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0: based on our research, Paul Konerko and Jermaine Dye both did it while playing for the White Sox in an April game in 2009. So it's happened before. And Alonso hitting a home run, number 300, that very specific milestone against his former team. He's not the first to do that. Lindor batting left-handed, Soto on deck. And a pitch is high, 1-0. You got to get through the teeth of this order right now if you're Rico Garcia. 3-3, bottom of the ninth, high drama at Citi Field. Lindor has 299 career home runs. He pops this up, foul, and out of play. It's 1-1. We went back and looked. It's happened a few times. Some of the times it's like someone played for a team for one season and then hit a home run against that team. This is different because Alonso was the face of this franchise for 7 years, and he is so loved as the all-time Mets home run leader. 1-1 to Lindor. He rips it into right center field. On the run is Taveras. It will split the defenders, and it will go to the wall. Lindor to second base, and he'll make it there standing as the winning run. And now Soto can win it. And if I'm Craig Albernez right now, I am walking Juan Soto in no uncertain terms. You have to, right?
1: I would certainly do it. I mean, there's a really good contact hitter that would be up next. Handles the bat with the best of him. It's a down year for Bo Bichette. But you trust guys to come in big spots. And that's exactly what they're going to tee up in this moment.
0: It's obvious. The run is meaningless at first, and you set up a double play. By the way, Babe Ruth hit his 300th career home run at Fenway Park in 1925 against his former team, the Boston Red Sox. Here we go. First and second, one out. Garcia to Bichette, up and in with a curveball that never came down, and it's 1-0.
1: Well, nearly 30,000 people. They got what they came to see tonight. They got to see Pete Alonso do something. Now this crowd has turned because now it's about where they have invested their life and their fandom.
0: You're 100% right, Wags. 1-0 in the pitch. A pop-up back of home plate, and it's foul. Bichette did not miss that by much, and it's 1-1. Bichette, 2-for-3 so far tonight. He knocked out Shane Baz on a comebacker at 105 miles per hour. That resulted in a hit. Orioles have been out hit 10-5 in this game. 1-1 to the batter, Bichette. And an inside move looking Lindor back to the bag at second. Double play gets the Orioles in the dugout. One and one to Bichette, the pitch. Ground ball into third base. CES will go to first base. The throw's high. Alonso holds the bag, and that's out number two. The runners advance. CES tried to tag the runner, Lindor, coming across when he could have started maybe a 5-4-3 inning double play.
1: I don't understand that one. Maybe the distraction of the base runner right in front of him. Your instincts have to take you immediately from getting this baseball straight to second base to get one, and then let a throw go from the middle of the diamond to try to get it out of this inning.
0: Here comes Craig Albernez. He's going to make the call for Josh Walker, the former Met. Garcia's out of this game. It's second and third, two down, and an unusual decision there by Christian Encarnacion Strand. And this call of the bullpen is brought to you by Jones Junction. 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We will continue. Winning run at third base with two outs in the ninth on the Orioles Radio Network.
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3: Here comes Josh Walker trying to put out the fire. Second and third, two outs, winning run at third base. That's Francisco Lindor. He still runs well. Juan Soto, that run is meaningless. He's at second. The Orioles may have botched a 5-4-3 double play, but Walker has maybe been their best. He was brilliant yesterday. He's not allowed to run in 17 games, covering 15 and two-thirds. Carson Benj is batting left on left. CS in at third. No sign of a bunt, and it's high, 1-0. Benj, an outstanding rookie, has walked in homer tonight, his 18th. He has a chance here to be the next Pete Alonso, they're hoping. The next hero here at Citi Field. The 1-0. Breaking ball in there for a strike and a beauty. 1-1 to Carson Benj. Top 20 prospect in baseball entering this season, and he has delivered. Bottom of the ninth, tied at 3. The pitch. A broken bat looper, but Henderson's right there to make the play. And we will have some free baseball in the Big Apple. Second and third, and Walker gets it done. 3-3 our score. We'll go to the 10th on the Orioles Radio Network.
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3: So here we go. Top of the 10th, tied at 3. Henderson is due up. CS is the scheduled automatic runner, and I think he's going to second base. You could possibly pinch run Jackson Holliday there. CS does not run well, but you would lose him as a defender in the bottom half of the inning. Lots to think about here. It's a tie game, though, after the Alonso home run that tied it in the ninth, his 300th career home run. Now let's see, Ben Wagner, if the Orioles can win it.
7: Let's see if Gunnar Henderson can make short work of it, too, and get the Orioles on top. Here as we move into the 10th inning of a 3-3 game. It's been a dramatic night here at Citi Field. All the drama, all the passion, it's all unfolded just within the last 10 outs. CES is the runner at second, and Henderson drives the first pitch into shallow center field. It's sinking fast, down for a base hit. Encarnacion Strand had to make sure that ball found some open space So he tiptoes 90 feet up and stands at third on the plop shot from Gunnar Henderson. And the Orioles have their runners now at third and first base. That ball just had enough hang time to freeze Christian Encarnacion Strand for a moment. Daniel Duarte, the 29-year-old veteran, on to pitch in this 10th inning. Jeremiah Jackson goes righty on righty. Go-ahead run stands at third. The pitch to J.J. who homered earlier tonight. He squares, pushes the bunt, first base side foul. Starts in the hole 0-1. Solo home run. Part of the two blasts back in the second inning. And then the Orioles had to wait until the top of the ninth to score. When Pete Alonso brought the house down. And as a visiting player, got called from the third base dugout for an encore. The 0-1. And the Dernick gets away. Streaking towards the plate. Encarnacion Strand will score! The throw from Alvarez went wild. CES was diving across to score the run anyway on the wild pitch. And Baltimore takes a 4-3 lead here in the 10th. Just like last night when Senga was on the hill, the Orioles were instructed by Buck Britton to get ready for anything in the dirt with that fork ball. Duarte spiked one. It kicked off the gut of Alvarez. Shot up the third baseline. CES sprung into action, and he was sprinting towards the plate. He would have beaten the play anyway. The Birds are on top 4-3 here in the 10th.
3: That was some great base running, some heads-up base running from a runner that's not fast. We had this conversation earlier. You do not need to be fast to be a good base runner, and CES was all over. He did not even wait for the instructions from Britton to go. Pure instincts, darted to the plate, got home, and the Orioles have the lead.
7: Gunnar Henderson moved up to second base on the play as well. Now, Andy Green, the manager, and also a member of the medical staff, out chatting with Duarte, who's now peeled his left pant leg all the way past his knee, and it looks like he's adjusting something like a compression apparatus over his left knee. And they're going to allow him some warm-up tosses here. Perhaps he was clipped by CES diving across home plate or tried to avoid some contact and came away hobbling from the play. He's fired two warm-up pitches and looks good to go. He's grabbed the rosin bag, not even paying attention to the member of the medical staff that's trying to communicate with him. Certainly frustrated by spiking a pitch that allowed the Orioles to grab a 4-3 advantage here in the 10th. Henderson with his hands on his hips stands at second base. Nobody out here in the 10th inning. He was looking for more. After a failed bunt attempt, Jeremiah Jackson saw the count even up at 1-1. Now he's back in there ready to go after that lengthy delay. Peek back at second. Jackson squares. He fouls another one away. Now it trickles up the third baseline. And now J.J. will have to swing it. 1-2 on the Orioles' second baseman. Looking ahead to the 10th inning for New York, their automatic runner will be the speedy Carson Binge at second base. Then the youth of Jared Young, the veteran Marcus Semien, and A.J. Ewing, another young outfielder. The Mets will have their chance to answer. Duarte deals. Half swing pitches there for a called strike and a challenge coming up from Jeremiah Jackson. He immediately wanted to change that fastball. Each team gets a challenge moving into an extra inning. Ooh. And it just, I mean, just by a thread of the baseball, got the outside edge. Jackson can't believe it.
3: Orioles are now struck out 14 times tonight. That number just keeps on climbing every day.
7: It's been kind of ridiculous how many times we have seen that figure go to double digits. Time and time again here down the stretch. Jackson down looking. Heston Kerstad will pinch hit for Joel Pozo.
3: Interesting it's not Basayo here because that means you need to make a second move, which says to me that Basayo is not feeling right.
7: Right. And he's basically been day-to-day dealing with this shoulder issue. And feels that he can still make an impact on days that he is available with his bat for this ball club, and that's the only reason when Craig Albernez was pressed on why he hasn't been placed on the injured list, he said that's it. It's a day-to-day thing, and if it's good one day, then he becomes available. And if it's not, this is the situation you're left with. So Kerstad to pinch hit for Pozo in the 10th inning.
3: Alex Hoppe is going to come on in the 10th. So you want to add another run.
7: One out, runner at second. And the pitch to Kerstad from the right-hander. Big swing and a miss at a sweeper, strike one. Last night it was not a quality at bat for Heston Kerstad in a very similar situation, trying to advance base runners. You've got to have some better swings in this situation. He was way over the top of that sweeper. 0-1 pitch. Swing and a foul back. Elevated cutter that he shears away. Puts himself in the hole, nothing at two. Four-3 Baltimore. We play in the 10th. Big storyline of this ball game on consecutive nights. Pete Alonso, who launches 300th home run to tie the game at the top of the ninth inning. The 0-2, strike three called. A fastball taken right down the gut. Let's pause 10 seconds for station ID on the Orioles Radio Network.
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7: With Brett Hollander, I'm Ben Wagner. What a drama-filled night here at Citi Field. Orioles in the 10th inning have taken a 4-3 lead. Leody Taveras now at two down and a runner at second. Digs in. Switch hitter on the left side. Gets a first pitch cutter in for a called strike one. Taveras has had a tough night at the plate. Down swinging twice and once looking. Good lead by Henderson at second. The pitch. Leone takes another strike. That's a changeup on the outside corner. Orioles don't have a challenge remaining in this at-bat. Or for that matter, when Alex Hoppe takes over in the bottom of the 10th. Oh, and 2 the count. And the pitch. Check swing roller. First base line from the bump. Fielded by Duarte. Steps the throw to first base in time to get the out by a full stride in front of Taveras. And that'll retire the Orioles here in the 10th inning. But a wild pitch. Uncorked. And a dash to the dish by Christian Encarnacion Strand. Puts Baltimore on top 4-3. Midway through the 10th inning on the Orioles Radio Network.
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7: What an incredible ball game that we have watched all night long. The Orioles have taken a 4-3 lead in the 10th inning on a night where Pure Power has provided most of the run support. Three solo home runs, a pair of them within the span of three batters. Christian Encarnacion Strand, Jeremiah Jackson in the second, and then milestone number 300 for Pete Alonso in the ninth inning, where he blasted a no-doubter in his former haunts, clearing both the new outfield wall and the original outfield wall at Citi Field. And they circled the bases to a standing ovation. And then an opposing player got a curtain call in New York City. Their beloved Pete Alonso delivered the drama in the ninth inning to tie the game 3-3. The Orioles left the winning run for the Mets at third base in the bottom of the ninth inning. Christian Encarnacion and Strand, the automatic runner, advanced on a base hit by Gunnar Henderson in the 10th inning. Came in on a wild pitch to break the tie game. Now Alex Hoppe takes over, last of the 10th inning. Tying run at second base on a ground ball. Diving stop! Made it first base by Alonso. Hoppe races to the bag to get the out! A plunge by the polar bear preserves the lead. Orioles stay on top 4-3 on a diving effort by Alonso far to his right, and that stops Bench from scoring. He will take third base. The Orioles get a massive out on a great defensive play by Pete Alonso. Infield comes in with one down, and the batter's Marcus Semien. Pitch to him, ground ball, past the dive of the third baseman, and into left field up the line. That will drive home Bench. Semien racing for second. Here comes the throw, not in time. That ball by mere inches, avoiding the glove of Christian Encarnacion Strand and slipping past the third base bag. It drives in the tying run, and we're starting over again, 4-4 here in the 10th. One down in the inning, and the winning run stands at second base. And one of the emerging stars here in Queens, A.J. Ewing, gets a chance to swing it here in the 10th. Maybe he won't. Nope, four fingers into the air, and they're going to take the bat out of his hands. And Christopher Morel, who came in earlier tonight as a pinch hitter, will go righty on righty with Alex Hoppe. One down here in the 10th inning. Runners aboard at first and second. Hoppe looking for something on the ground. Morel takes down and away, ball one. This was a situation that only added to the drama in the ninth inning when Christian Encarnacion Strand had one hit right to him, and he elected to reach for a base runner, not start to go around the horn. The pitch down and away by Hoppe. Morel's playing time over the last couple of years really cut into, but there was a time a couple of seasons ago that he was certainly a double play candidate. One down, last of the 10th, winning run at second. Outfield play straight away with the infield back. And Morel takes low and away. That's 3-0. At times, Hoppe will fight his command. This is a pressure cooker situation, and with one out of the inning, you don't want to sacrifice fly to give the chance to the Mets to win it. The pitch. Ground ball out to the shortstop. Henderson races in. He's got it. Jackson's got one. Turn to first. Not in time. Morel is safe over first base, beating the bang-bang play, and the winning run with Semien now stands at third. But certainly a little bit more easy to navigate with two outs here in this spring. Jeremiah Jackson did everything he could coming across on that play. Anderson with that long shovel. They took out the middle runner. Semien the winning run at third. Morel on the other bat. Francisco Alvarez at the plate. And he takes a fastball, strike one. 99-mile-an-hour velo from Alex Hoppe. Alvarez tonight, 0-for-4 at the plate. Henderson made a great defensive play on him way back in the fourth inning. Two down, the 0-1 pitch. Fastball's low. One ball and one strike. What a ball game. 4-4 the score here in the 10th. The pitch. Alvarez takes down and away. First slider that Hoppe has offered to the right-handed batter. Now two balls and one strike. Semi in the winning run with a big lead in foul territory. And a swing and a miss by Alvarez to even the count at 2-2. Alvarez, certainly a better hitter away from Citi Field by about 30 points this season. Infield back. And a runner takes off from first. Hoppe goes to the plate and the pitch. Right down the chute for strike three. A 100-mile-an-hour fastball. Alvarez didn't even move a muscle in the batter's box. Hoppe gets the strikeout. The Mets leave the winning run at third base, and we're off to the 11th. And a 4-4 score on the Orioles radio network.
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7: Four-four ball game. We have completed 10 innings of play, and we need one more at least to decide this one tonight. Big drama unfolding when Pete Alonso launched a game-tying home run for career number 300, and then all of a sudden circled the bases to a standing ovation, got a curtain call out of the third base dugout, and guess what? Pete Alonso is going to have another chance in this ball game as we move into the 11th. A 4-4 score, and back to bring you the drama again, Brett Hollander.
15: Thank you, Ben Wagner. The right-hander, Jonathan Pitaro, is into this game. These two teams have exhausted their bullpens to get to this point. Manaea, the starter for New York, went 5 1/3. Shane Boz only went 4 because he left due to injury after being hit with a comebacker off the bat of Bo Bichette. Pitaro pitched a scoreless inning yesterday with a couple of strikeouts against the Orioles. Baltimore won game one of this series, a nail-biter, 2-1 yesterday. And now they're trying to win another close one. Top of the 11th, automatic runners, Leody Taveras. Cows are batting, and Colton takes it up and away for a ball, 1-0. Cowser 0-3 on the day. After Cowser, Beavers, and then Alonso. At the very least, Colton here needs to hit it to the right side. At the very least. But obviously, in extra innings, with the opposing team also starting with the automatic runner at second base, you really need two here. We learned that about 5 minutes ago. 1-0 to Colton Cowser. The pitch. Colton rips it foul. Right side. He smoked it way out in front of a cutter. 1-1. On the year, Pitaro, who made one appearance last year for the Mets, 19 games of 4.09 ERA. 1-1 to Couser. The pitch. Colton, a broken bat roller, third base side foul. And where did that lumber go? Everywhere. That bat shattered. It will be picked up between home plate and first base and foul ground. And Colton will get a new bat. Pintaro, a 28-year-old rookie from Belham, Alabama. Went to Shorter University in Rome, Georgia. One and two to Couser, with Taveras leading from second base. 4-4, top of the 11th. Here's the pitch. Colton loops this. Shallow left field. Soto over. Plenty of time to get there, and he makes the catch. Out number one. Here's Beavers. Beavers came on as a pinch hitter and fouled out to third base back in the ninth. And one thing that is just fundamentally clear about this Orioles ball club that needs to change, no matter how this thing ends this year, the lack of productive outs.
7: Situational hitting.
15: I mean, the strikeouts are too high. The batting average is too low. Beavers takes a strike down the middle, 0-1. But you had Henderson at second base in the 10th with nobody out. He didn't advance 90 feet. Tonight, the Orioles have punched out another 15 times. Just incredible. Up and away to Beavers. 1-1. And coming into tonight, the last three games, the Orioles have struck out 38 times. Think about that. Add 15 to that. And over the last three games coming into this, they left 29 on base and were 3-for-27 with runners in scoring position. 1-1 to Beavers. Inside almost hit him. 2-1. And again, you're not going to put up a 10 spot every game. Sometimes you need to find a way to score a single run to win a ball game. Mets tonight really struggling in big moments, in clutch situations. They're not hitting the Orioles by five. They're 2-for-13 with runners in scoring position, and they've left on 12. The 2-1, Beavers takes it a little off the plate. A close pitch. We're going to get challenged from the Mets. Alvarez with the challenge. York has one challenge in the extra frame, and that is outside. They lost their challenge. Wasn't close. It was not close.
7: Boy, Alvarez has really burned a couple of just what appear to be no-brainers.
15: So 3-1 to Beavers. Good hitters count. Taveras leads from second. He's the go-ahead run in the top of the 11th. The pitch. Dylan hits it foul back home plate. 3-2 to Dylan Beavers. With Alonzo on deck. He tied it up in the top of the ninth with career home run number 300. The pitch. Beavers loops it foul out of playoff to the left. It remains 3-2. Three and two to Dylan Beavers. It's getting late in the Big Apple. The pitch. Inside ball four. Orioles draw their first walk of the game. First and second with one out, and Alonzo can really be the hero right now. 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
7: A little bit of a conversation with Andy Green, the interim manager, but he sends his pitching coach out.
15: Justin Willard.
7: With a lot of instruction, I'm sure.
15: Yeah, I mean, this lineup, it's like, how do you let Alonzo beat you, but you really can't walk him and put the winning run at third base with less than two outs? I mean, you can, and I would actually really respect the decision by Green. I get the decision. I mean, you're going to take your chances with Kobe Mayo. We'll see how they pitch Alonzo here. Right now, Taveras is at second. Beavers is at first. Good speed on the bases. The conference is over, and we'll see how the Mets want to play it with Pintaro on the mound. It'd be right on right. Alonso has one hit in this series, and it was in his last at-bat. A home run to left, number 300 of his brilliant Major League career. Right now, he's just looking for a knock. First and second with one down, right on right in the pitch. Pete takes it up and in. 1-0 to Pete Alonso with Mayo on deck. By the way, Pete now with 36 homers on this season, and he's driven in 101. The 1-0. A strike. Outer half at 95, and it's 1-1 to Pete Alonso. Now, who are the Mets fans rooting for now? A curtain call after a game-tying home run in the ninth. We've seen it all. The 1-1. Alonso loops it foul out of playoff to the right. He was a little late on that, and it's 1-2. Again, Mayo on deck.
7: By the way, some of those drama-filled moments with Alonso in the home run. First off, he threw the bat back at his teammates like it was a javelin, and that ball landed in somebody wearing an Alonso jersey.
15: Of course, they're all wearing them. I see fans below me videoing this on their phones. Pete is swinging a miss, and the fans do cheer. Alonso strikes out two away, and it will be up to Kobe Mayo. Now, if the Orioles win this game, and if they do, Alonso hitting the game-tying home run the ninth will have a lot to do with it. I can't wait to get up and listen to New York Sports Talk Radio tomorrow. It was something else today. Mayo has to come through here. Top of the 11th, tied at 4. The pitch. Kobe takes a strike. 0-1. It's right on right for Kobe. So he does not get the southpaw here. But this is your time in the batting order to do it.
7: Just remember, contact is king here.
15: 0-1. Mayo hits a foul ball. He just missed it. Right back home plate. Took a huge hack at it. It's 0-2 to Kobe, who is slugging about 560 since the All-Star break. He's been on base 18, now 19 consecutive games. He's an infield hit today. But he's down two strikes. Fans standing here at Citi Field. 0-2 to Mayo. The pitch. Kobe hits it high in the air. Center field in deep. Ewing's way back there. He's still going back. And it's off the wall. It's off the wall. It will clear the bases. Mayo to third base. The Mets finally get to it in the outfield. They're going to wave at Mayo. He's going for the inside the park home run. And he will make it. A three-run inside the park homer for Kobe Mayo. 7-4. Baltimore. What just happened? Off the wall and dead center. Ewing went all out for it. He collided with the wall, and it caromed into no man's land. And Mayo hits an inside-the-park three-run homer.
7: It was an incredible effort by A.J. Ewing, the center fielder, who had to drift back to his right, and then very Colton Cowser-esque, the play that he made in Colorado. But Ewing couldn't corral the baseball, and he knocked himself silly on impact with that wall, and the corner outfielders were late backing up the play. And Buck Britton with the send of sins, getting Mayo to the plate on an inside the parker.
15: We have seen it all on this night in Queens, and there's a line drive into right field, a base hit off the bat of CES, and the fans quickly heading for the exits now. A hard hit. Ground ball the other way that made it past the first baseman, Young. For Mayo, he now has 24 home runs. And the center fielder, Ewing, went back very awkwardly at the last moment. Mayo got a lot of it. Remember, that's a two-strike pitch. And he kind of fell back trying to twist his body. And it caromed off the wall. He was on the ground. And the ball caromed just enough into no man's land. And Henderson takes a strike. It's 0-1. And Mayo, as we've made the point a few times today, runs pretty well for a big guy. And he scored standing. I love to see where Soto and Benj were at the start of that play. That's called a ball. Alvarez tried to frame it.
7: It
15: did hit off his glove a little bit.
7: It glanced off the glove. Yeah. I wonder if he wasn't sure where the wall was when he turned around and committed to leave his feet.
15: Henderson loops it foul out of playoff to the left. It's 1-1.
7: Last inside the park home run for the Orioles in Oakland by Jorge Mateo. J.P. Sears was the pitcher. It was a drive near the center field wall, missed by Butler, and it was all speed by Jorge Mateo.
15: Encarnacion strand at first, and Henderson strikes out, and the sides retire, but the Orioles get a two-out, two-strike, inside the park home run from Kobe Mayo. They're three outs away from stealing a win in New York. We'll go to the bottom of the 11th. Andrew Kittredge coming on the Orioles Radio Network.
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1: Andrew Kittredge in this game, three outs away from a Baltimore win. He has a chance to earn a save, a 3.74 ERA, 9 of 14 in save opportunities this year. By the way, Mayo ditched the helmet, getting to third base. And what a send-around from Buck Britton. Had it all the way. Francisco Alvarez, the automatic runner at second, but as we mentioned, key to get an extra run. And now even a home run here will not tie this game. And you have already the tying run in the on-deck circle, Juan Soto. So it starts with Lindor, then Soto, then Bichette. The big boys do up for New York, and the Orioles three outs away from a win. Trying to win this series here in Queens. The right-hander Kittredge comes home, and his heater's outside to Lindor, 1-0. 7-4 Baltimore, bottom of the 11th, on an absolutely wild night here at Citi Field. Crazy. The 1-0. In there for a strike, 1-1. The Orioles now have four home runs today, including that inside-the-park home run. And a tough play out there for young A.J. Ewing, who will make, I think, a lot of great plays in his career. You can tell he's a great athlete. Ground ball, right side, foul. And that was not routine. It was not easy. He had a long way to go. I think he was feeling for the wall a little bit. And he kind of stumbled. It hit his glove. It would have been a spectacular catch. Andrew Kittredge has pitched infrequently as of late. After being really good for a few months, he's hit a roadblock. The 1-2, loop foul out of playoff to the left. It remains 1-2 to Lindor. So last Orioles inside the park homer, Jorge Mateo. What year was that?
2: 2023.
1: Cleveland came from behind and beat Chicago tonight. So they're a half game back in the American League Central of the White Sox. This pitch is up and away for a ball. 1-2. Whatever chances the Orioles have left, they have to win tonight. Because if they lose, it will be 4+. Because they have lost the tiebreaker with Cleveland. Unless the Guardians collapse. The 2-2 upstairs for a ball, 3-2. So if the Orioles hold on here, it will remain 3+. Still the longest of odds, but you have a pulse as this season winds down. 3-2 now to Lindor, and the pitch by Kittredge. A broken bat pop-up, shallow center, out is Henderson. He's calling for it, but it'll be called off by Couser, streaking towards the infield to make the catch. Out number one. And now a Soto homer cannot tie this game. Andrew Kittredge dealing with Soto here. And Soto looks at a strike on 1-1. Alvarez at second, 7-4 Orioles, bottom of the 11th with one out. The 0-1, big chopper to second base. Jeremiah Jackson has it. He'll run halfway to first and underhand it. Alonso right there, and that's out number two. Soto retired, and it's up to Bo Bichette. Kittredge last pitched on the 11th of September. Before that, it was the 7th. And before that, it was the 2nd. This is just his fourth appearance of the month. Runner at third now, two away. And Bo Bichette batting against Kittredge. The pitch. There's a strike, 0-1. Seven to four Baltimore. Trying to steal a win here in New York. The pitch. That's a strike two. 0-2. And the Mets try and challenge, but they are out of extra inning challenges. So it's 0-2 to Bichette, and the Orioles are a strike away. Kittredge sets at the belt. His 0-2 pitch. Down and away, went to the slider. 1-2 with Alvarez at third.

0: Bottom of the 11th at Citi Field. The crowd is really thinned out. One and two. Here's the pitch. A line drive into center field. Cows are coming on. He has to play it on one bounce. And the Mets are alive as Alvarez scores. It's a 7-5 game. Nothing for the 26 Orioles comes easy. And now the tying run, and Carson Benj will come to the plate. He has already homered today, and this game not over. He'll be right on left as now Carlos Narvaez, the Orioles catcher, out to talk to Andrew Kittredge, and action beginning in the Mets pen.
1: This homer was no fluke either by the standout rookie in Carson Benj. Only three other left-handed hitting rookies have launched more home runs in their rookie season. One is named Darryl Strawberry. Mm. The other is Ike Davis, who broke in at 2010 and hit 19. He's right there.
0: Christian Encarnacion Strand in at third. Right on left in the pitch. That one just missed up and away, 1-0. 7-5 Orioles, a run in for New York. And Bichette leads from first, being held by Alonso. The 1-0 almost hit him. Down at his feet, 2-0. Can the Orioles hang on? The tying run is at the plate. On deck, a left-handed hitter, Jared Young. The Orioles bullpen quiet. It's up to Kittredge. 2-0 to the batter. Here's the pitch. There's a strike. It clipped the bottom of the zone in the inside corner. Benj can't believe it. I think he's right. It was low, and it's 2-1. The pitch. Broken bat, foul ball left side. The bat completely shatters. Benj needs a new piece of lumber, most of it between first and the mound, and Pete Alonso grabs what's left of the barrel. Again, the Mets down to their last strike. Andrew Kittredge trying to nail this thing down. Nine saves on the year and a 3.74 ERA. He's a strike away for the second time. 7-5 Orioles, bottom of the 11th. In a game that has featured almost everything, including four Oriole home runs and two extremely memorable ones. The 2-2 pitch. Swing and a foul tip. But Narvaez couldn't hang on, and the Mets are still alive. Wow. That was in his mitt. Oh, and it rattled around. Unbelievable. 2-2 again. That was strike three. Here's the pitch by Kittredge. Ground ball foul, first base side. That was in there for a couple of beats. We'll do it again. Kittredge now at 19 pitches in this bottom of the 11th. Runner at first, tie run at the plate in the rookie Carson Benj. Here's the 2-2. Fly ball, center field and deep. Couser's back there. He has room on the edge of the track. He waits for it, and he makes the catch. And that's your ball game. Benj gave it a ride, but Colton Couser ran it down, and the Orioles win a dramatic game at Citi Field. 7-5 the final. Unbelievable night here in Queens. It featured a game-tying ninth-inning home run from Pete Alonso against his former team in the ballpark where he is so loved, his 300th career home run, and then the Orioles and extras get a three-run Earl Weaver special from Coby Mayo that happened to also be inside the park. How do you like that? A 7-5 Baltimore win. We'll come back with the totals next. on the Orioles Radio Network.
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1: What a night in New York. I mean, under the big, bright lights of Broadway, even with all of that, if I told you what happened in this game, you wouldn't believe me. But we're going to do our best here on the postgame show. Welcome to our postgame show here tonight, where the Orioles have gone into extra innings, and they have picked up a 7-5 win over the New York Mets. They have taken the first two of this series, and tomorrow night here in Flushing, they will go for the three-game series sweep. Birds in the victory column, 74-78 on the year. The New York Mets slipped to guarantee themselves a sub-500 finish, now at 69-82. Where do you even begin on tonight's game? Because the Orioles, they were looking for big hits, and they got them. They got a couple of home runs within the span of three batters early. Christian Encarnacion and Strand, Jeremiah Jackson got the Birds in flight and in front, but into the bottom of the second inning, the Mets would rally to tie the game. They would take the lead on a Carson Bench solo home run back in the third, and then sit idle until the moment that everybody had been waiting for over the last 48 hours in this ballpark, welcoming back the polar bear and wondering if he would hit career home run number 300. And he waited until the most drama-filled moment of the night, delivering his 300th home run to tie the game with one out in the top of the ninth inning. And he locked us up at three runs apiece. He circled the bases with a cascade of elation. And then it went from a chant to a curtain call on the road for an opposing player. And, of course, the former face of this franchise, Pete Alonso, as he always does, he obliges. Orioles took a lead in the 10th inning, gave it right back. But then you wouldn't believe this on your bingo card in this season, let alone in this ballgame. Kobe Mayo launched a three-run go-ahead inside the park home run. Those three runs would hold up. Mets came back with one more in the bottom of the 11th inning to win it 7-5. Baltimore, seven runs on eight hits, half of them home runs tonight. Orioles did commit one error. At the plate, the Orioles go 2-for-9 with runners in scoring position, and they leave a total of three men on base. Five runs, a dozen hits, and no errors for the Metropolitans. They stranded a baker's dozen, 13 left on, 3-for-16 with runners in scoring position. Shane Boss was knocked out of this ball game on a 105-mile-an-hour comebacker that glanced off his right elbow. He departed after Bichette hit him with that line drive in the fourth inning. Didn't factor in the decision. Sean Manaea lined up to win this when pitching into the sixth. He only allowed two runs that were both earned on four hits. The bullpen would have to take it over the rest of the way, and the Orioles used everybody. Seven different relievers in this ball game. Alex Hoppe logs the victory, his first with the Orioles. Andrew Kittredge gets his 10th save with the Birds. This one spanned a wild and dramatic 3 hours and 25 minutes in front of a ruckus 28,097 that watched Baltimore circle the bases in the ninth with the polar bear, circle them again with an inside the parker that banged off the outfield wall at straightaway center field. Kobe Mayo delivers the game winner in a 7-5 victory for the Orioles. We'll come back, We'll discuss it, digest it, and relive it. It was fun. Plus the highlights of manager Craig Albernez all coming up here on the postgame show on the Orioles Radio Network.
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0: Well, well, well. Brett Hollander and Ben Wagner back with you at Citi Field. One will remember. I'll remember last night forever, but I think I'll remember tonight forever, too, for a lot of reasons. But what a ball game.
1: It's going to be remembered as, you remember that time we went to New York?
0: Yeah.
1: that's how it's going to be remembered around these parts. I mean, Birdland certainly flying high with everything that unfolded here tonight. Everything that was on the brink of this series, Pete Alonso and his march to 300, the drama, the emotion, the expectations of how it would be in this ballpark upon his arrival. That certainly didn't disappoint last night. And tonight was no exception. I mean, every at-bat had an ovation, a chant around it. None got bigger than the moment that was the biggest for Pete Alonso, really, this season. When you think back of all 36 home runs, the most dramatic, the most impactful, the most meaningful on both sides of a fan base was the one that he launched to tie the game in the ninth inning. And that gave the Orioles a breath of life that they would need and need every bit of 0-2 from it. And carrying them into extra innings, had a lead briefly. That was given back. And then how about Kobe Mayo? Nearly taking it out of the ballpark. A.J. Ewing, stutter step, collided with the wall. That ball did draw leather, but he kind of put himself in a funk on impact. Starry-eyed, had to figure out, oh, there's nobody there. He had to retrieve a ball. And then Buck Britton, he was given the windmill like he's never given the windmill this season, sending Kobe Mayo to the plate on an inside the Parker. That was the difference in this one and an eventual 7-5 win.
0: The Orioles did everything tonight but turn a double play, but when they do, it's brought to you by Slocum Law. At the Mike Slocum Law Firm, we're tough because tough gets you more money. Over $1 billion so far. Injured after an accident, call the Mike Slocum Law Firm. Let's just run through this one more time, Ben. Tail of the tape on Pete Alonso. Becomes the 10th fastest player as far as games to, or I should say at bats, to make it to 300 home runs. He passes Albert Pujols. He's the third player ever to do it within three, or I should say within eight big league seasons, which is really incredible. Only Pujols and Kiner and now Alonso have ever done it. And some of the biggest names in baseball history did it in nine seasons and 10 seasons. He becomes the 171st player to do it ever. And I know that sounds like a lot, but that's about 0.7% of all those who've ever played Major League Baseball. So 10th fastest by a lot of measures. And truly, one of the most amazing things was to see him come back to Citi Field and hit this number. I mean, let's be honest here. The season started. We all knew for him to get to 300, he needed 36 home runs. But between day one of the season and today, Pete Alonso had 568 or so at-bats. I mean, the math could work in so many different ways. I mean, let's just say he hit the foul pole in that game, in the controversial call against the Yankees in Baltimore. This was 301 tonight. So amazingly written out by the baseball gods to get to this point tonight. And Alonso did it. And you and I both agree, we've never seen quite the admiration for a player, a visiting player, like we've seen the last few days for Pete.
1: Certainly not. And he took it a step further. And I think in a lot of cases, any former player returning to a ballpark would have shied away from the moment, maybe disappeared up the tunnel, no matter the elation that was displayed. And there have been some great, great welcome back moments, including in this city. Mike Piazza had to come back in this ballpark. There have been many others that have traveled through. But nobody has had the admiration, the adulation of what Pete Alonso had, and he gave the fans exactly what they want. And that is one thing that I will take with me when people ask about the first season with Pete Alonso. He gives everybody everything and more that they would not demand, but certainly just wish for. And a curtain call was included, and his teammates love it. We're watching the replay right now on Masson. They just showed him popping off the top step of the dugout, hand over his head, waving to the fans. That's the moment that they wanted for, and Pete has delivered in every sense of the word, both within the clubhouse, on the field, and within the community that he has certainly embraced around Charm City.
0: What a night. What a night for Alonso. What a night for the Orioles. A come-from-behind victory where they get it done. We will relive the whole thing next as we continue on the Clubhouse Show on the Orioles Radio Network.
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0: 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Patience is a winning strategy in baseball and banking. PNC Bank, brilliantly boring since 1865. What a night here at Citi Field. The Orioles were down 1-0 early. Shane Boz gave up a run in the first, but the Orioles tied it with a solo homer in the second. Encarnacion Strand drives this left center field and deep, way back there, and it's gone, a home run for CES. The Mets definitely don't want to hear that. 1-1 our score. Two batters later, Jeremiah Jackson came to the plate. The 1-2, that's driven to left center field and deep. On the run is Ewing. He's out of room. It's gone. Jeremiah Jackson gives the Orioles the lead. 2-1 Baltimore. Jeremiah Jackson with a solo homer. His first home run since June 14. Wow. It was a very strange game for a lot of reasons. The Orioles grabbed the lead at that point. Shane Boz allowed single runs in the first, second, and third. He did pitch a scoreless fourth. He was knocked out of the game in the fifth, literally by a line drive, 105 miles per hour, off the bat of Bo Bichette. The Orioles needed not only to cover 11 full innings tonight, but they lost their starter with no one down in the fifth, and the bullpen's been so dominant the last 2 days. It's great to see from the Orioles' bullpen to pick up their teammate Shane Boz. We're hoping to get a status update coming up, but the Orioles also played some great defense tonight.
25: First pitch rolled towards the hole. Backhanded sliding stop made by Henderson. Pops up. Good throw on to first in time to get the out. What a defensive gem by Gunnar Henderson. Couple of quick steps off to his right. Set up the backhand. Went down to a knee planting and then explodes a throw over to first. The benefit of Alvarez, the catcher, running, but he was motoring up the first base line. Henderson couldn't take one beat off, and he gets the second out.
0: So a big play by Gunnar defensively. The Orioles did almost nothing offensively the entire game. We'll jump to the top of the ninth. They're down 3-2. The new closer for the Mets, Kodai Senga, on the mound with one out. And Pete Alonso still looking for his first hit. In his return to Queens, he would come through. 2-0 to Pete. The pitch. Pete hits it high in the air. Left field and deep. This game is tied into the New York Knight. And number 300 for Alonso. What a moment. What a moment at Citi Field. Everyone is cheering Pete Alonso, even though he's tied this game up in the ninth. I mean, everyone is cheering. Alonso hits number 300 and is the 10th fastest player ever to do it. 3-3, and we're starting over. What a baseball moment, and what baseball poetry. Yeah, it was baseball poetry for Pete. The next two batters would strike out, so we went to the bottom of the ninth. The Orioles trying to push this thing to extras. Rico Garcia and Josh Walker continue the great bullpen effort, and they did push it to a 10th inning. The Orioles had the automatic runner and CES at second base. There'd be a base hit by Henderson. First and third, nobody outs, and the Orioles would capitalize on a wild pitch.
25: The 0-1. And the Dernick gets away. Streaking towards the plate, Encarnacion Strand will score! The throw from Alvarez went wild. CES was diving across to score the run anyway on the wild pitch. And Baltimore takes a 4-3 lead here in the 10th.
0: 4-3, they could not add at that point, even though Henderson was at second base with nobody out. And, of course, in the bottom of the 10th, the Mets did tie it on an RBI base hit by Marcus Semien. So to the 11th we go, and things look bleak. The automatic runner was Leody Taveras. Colton Cowser would fly out to left. Dylan Beavers would walk. Then Alonso, with a chance to give the Orioles a lead, would strike out. And it was two outs and two strikes and two on, and Kobe Mayo was the batter. The pitch. Kobe hits it high in the air. Center field in deep. Ewing's way back there. He's still going back, and it's off the wall. It's off the wall. It will clear the bases. Mayo to third base. The Mets finally get to it in the outfield. They're going to wave at Mayo. He's going for the inside the park home run, and he will make it. A three-run inside the park homer for Kobe Mayo. 7-4, Baltimore. What just happened? Yeah, that's what I'm still wondering. Orioles did take a 7-4 lead. Of course, nothing's easy. Andrew Kittredge on to try and earn his 10th save of the year. He would get, with an automatic runner, a couple of outs, but then Bo Bichette would get an RBI single, and it came down to the young slugger, Carson Bench, who's already homered tonight, batting as a tying run against Kittredge. Runner at first, tying run at the plate in the rookie, Carson Bench. Here's the 2-2. Fly ball, center field, and deep. Couser's back there. He has room on the edge of the track. He waits for it, and he makes the catch. And that's your ball game. Bench gave it a ride, but Colton Couser ran it down, and the Orioles win a dramatic game at Citi Field. 7-5 the final. Just another day in the office here for the Orioles. They win it. They take this series against the Mets. When we come back, we will hear from Orioles skipper Craig Albernez as we continue on the Orioles Radio Network.
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0: This ball game was bonkers. I don't know how you digest it. It had its moments, and I'm sure the highlights will be covered right here with manager Craig Albernaz.
2: Pete Alonso, just how cool of a moment was that for him to get his 300th career home run in that way?
3: That's Pete for you. You know, we definitely needed that home run in the top of the ninth. It was a great swing, 2-0 count, spit on some tough pitches early, and yeah, for him to deliver right there for the team, it was awesome. And plus, I haven't really seen a curtain call from a guy wearing gray pants, so that was kind of cool.
4: Cinco Gomez, maybe the most amazing baseball moments you've seen in person.
3: It's up there. I mean, 300, hitting that 300 career milestone and also tying a game in the top of the ninth when we're still fighting for our lives to stay in the playoff. Yeah, absolutely. But Kobe tried to top him with a three-run inside the park home run. So,
5: what's going on with the Shane Boz?
3: Yeah, he took the 106-mile-an-hour line drive off his right elbow. X-rays are negative. It's pretty sore.
4: Kobe's not a guy maybe known for his speed. Seen him lay out a couple triples lately to get that inside the Parker to kind of stay with it and run all the way around. Just how impressive has this stretch been for him in that swing?
3: That's been awesome. Even, you know, getting down right there, two strikes, being able to, I wouldn't say shorten up his swing, but do a good job of staying in a big part of the field. And, you know, Benj is he's a really talented young player. And for him to even come close to that was really impressive. And Kobe did a great job of just busting his ass out of the box and scoring. And, yeah, that was a huge, huge swing is an understatement.
6: What was the action? You mentioned how weird it was for a guy in gray pants to get a curtain call. What was the reaction in the dugout from all the guys seeing him go out there?
3: they were pushing him to go out there. Yeah, yeah, and Pete understands. And, you know, dugout was fired up for him. It also, like I talked about, like the time of the home run and the game state. But the dugout was fired up for Pete for a lot of different reasons. So it was cool to get an acknowledgement from the fans.
4: What did you see from Boz in the first few innings, kind of laboring there, especially in the second?
3: Yeah, he was laboring there. He was mixing his pitches a lot. You know, he was trying to get the changeup going and the cutter. He had a tough time feeling out, you know, giving up a run in each inning for the first three was tough. He did a great job of battling. But, I mean, our bullpen came in and it was – I mean, they were lights out. I mean, Wolfie gets thrown in that spot, which is not easy. LDL with two clean innings, Nunez, Hoppy, like it was a great bullpen effort.
4: How impressed are you with the way your club is battling right now, given where you are in the season?
3: Yeah, they, like we talk about all year, they're a resilient bunch and a lot of fight. They don't give up. They pull for each other. They play for each other, and you know it's. We're fighting for our lives, and they know it, but also they're going out there with a clear mind and know that they have to take care of the game in front of them, and it's just fun to see them go out there, compete, not give in, not give up, and, I mean, take it down into the ninth. So it was, yeah, it's proud. I'm proud to lead these guys, but those guys in the clubhouse, they're a special group.
0: That's the manager, Craig Albernaz, joining us here on the postgame show, digesting, rewinding, evaluating, and man, oh man, still trying to wrap our heads around what just happened tonight, especially in the ninth, the 10th, and the 11th. Of the Orioles' seven runs, five of them crossed the plate in those three frames. A win is a win, as they say, and the Orioles will go for a sweep tomorrow in Game 3 of this three-game series. To tell you all about it, including the pitching matchup and where you can listen to this Orioles-centric broadcast. Brett Hollander on the other side. A final score, Baltimore 7, the New York Mets 5 on the Orioles Radio Network.
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6: A win tonight for the Orioles over the Mets. 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We're on the air at 6:35. There is no local television broadcast. It is an ESPN game. The only local broadcast is right here. Chris Bassitt returns to Citi Field against his former team. He's been pitching well against the right-hander Robert Stock of the Mets. That does it for our broadcast tonight. Our ballpark producer has been Paul Schrager. Another great job. And our at-home studio producer has been Big Al, Alec Hildebeindel. Again, we're back tomorrow, 7:10 first pitch on the air at 6:35. For my broadcast partner, Ben Wagner, I'm Brett Hollander, saying so long from Citi Field in New York. The Orioles winning in 11, 7-5 over the Mets. We'll talk tomorrow night right back here in Queens on the Orioles Radio Network.
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15: Bellway Construction Inner Loop between York Road and Providence Road is along the right side there on the outer loop. As you head past Paring Parkway and Providence Road, you'll also lose the right lane in that work zone. Up ahead, there's more work on the outer loop. As you head past 795 and go down the west side towards Liberty Road, right lane is taken away there. Inner loop, they're working from Liberty Road up towards Reisterstown Road along the left side of the roadway, just to keep you on your toes. Southbound on I-95, we're okay from White Marsh across the Beltway, but there's road work at the Fort McHenry Tunnel. The right tube is closed as you head southbound through there. Northbound, your lanes are open. No issues reported in either direction on 895 through the Harbor Tunnel. From the Mattress Warehouse Traffic Desk, I'm Robert Workman, WBAL News Radio 1090 and FM 101.5.
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0: Well, we had a very special treat today. Astronaut Reid Wiseman was here at WBAL TV11, right there, as a matter of fact, talking about what it was like to fly around the moon. It is a homecoming for Wiseman, who grew up in Maryland. Kai Reid shares why he's back home and what comes next.
1: But Deb, just last week, Reid Wiseman announced he was stepping down from active flight status at NASA. Today, he talked about his plans and the special site he's still hoping to see. It's been 5 months since astronaut Reid Wiseman returned to Earth after leading the Artemis II mission around the moon. Now he's back home with a very busy schedule. On Friday, he'll serve as Grand Marshal of the homecoming parade for his alma mater, Delaney High School. Then on Saturday, he'll take the mound to throw out the first pitch at the Orioles game. And he's a Ravens fan, of course, so there's no question where he'll be on Sunday.
2: I'm incredibly excited. I'll be at the Ravens game on Sunday. So to get to see, in one weekend, to get to see my two hometown sports teams is special. I almost have to use the word overwhelming. It makes me really proud to come back to Maryland, to come to Baltimore, see how many people are here, the outpouring of support.
1: Wiseman told us stories about his Artemis II mission, of course, the farthest any human has ever traveled, and how he can't wait to share Carol Crater with his daughters through a telescope. It was named in honor and in tribute to his late wife.
2: It hasn't happened yet. They're both at college, and we will do it. The left side of the moon has to be lit up, so it's not like you can go out every day, and then the moon has to just wobble just enough to bring it out to the front side. You get a really grazing angle of it, but we will do that. We've talked about it a lot.
1: Wiseman's next title will be Emeritus Astronaut as NASA prepares for Artemis 3 and 4. He said he is very excited to cheer on the crew. In the studio tonight, Kai Reid, WBAL TV 11 News.
3: We're excited for him, Kai. Thank you. And tonight's consumer alert. The cost to borrow money to buy cars, homes, and take out credit cards could go up tomorrow. If bond traders are right, right now there's a more than 90% chance the Federal Reserve Bank raises interest rates. We should know around 2 o'clock tomorrow. The Fed has been fiercely fighting inflation since consumer prices had jumped to record highs during the COVID crisis. The rate of inflation is not as high as it was during the pandemic peak, but it's still well above the Fed 2% target. And that's why bankers are banking on the central bank raising rates. The last time the Fed cut the federal funds rate was last December. Since then, it's remained in the range of 3.5% to 3.75%. The Fed hiked interest rates from near zero in 2022 to above 5% in July 2023. The U.S. war in Iran is driving up oil prices. That's pumping up gas and diesel prices, all of which is fueling inflation. And since the war started in late February, higher oil prices have not been kind to both stocks and bonds. And today, investors had their nerves rattled as Iran-backed Houthi militia groups compromised Saudi Arabian oil exports. Now, the Saudi supply was supposed to be the workaround of the Strait of Hormuz, which, of course, is blocked by the conflict in Iran. The global benchmark Brent crude jumped up to land near $109 a barrel. Meanwhile, the U.S. crude oil climbed to $104.50 a barrel. AAA says the price of diesel fuel continues to travel past $6 a gallon. It hit $6.27 a gallon today. And AAA says that gas prices continue to climb nationwide. The average price for a gallon of regular gasoline is $4.33. A year ago, it was $3.18 at the pump.
4: 1 week from now, it will officially be fall. The countdown is underway. The final few days of summer coming our way. The autumnal equinox, marking the very beginning of the fall season, is next Tuesday at 8:04 p.m. Eastern time. But much of the Northeast today skipped right over that and headed for winter-like cold. Look at these low temperatures this morning from northern New England all the way down into parts of Pennsylvania. Temperatures falling into the 30s this morning, down to almost freezing at Lake Placid up in upstate New York, close to freezing in the northern parts of New Hampshire as well, and Bradford, PA, down to 39 degrees. It felt a bit like fall in some of our outlying suburbs as well, up in Carroll County around Bachman Mills, 43, Parkton in northern Baltimore County at 44 degrees this morning, mid-40s in Howard County, upper 40s, Rock State Park and Cecilton over on the eastern shore. At BWI Marshall, the official low was not in the 40s, but almost 52 degrees this morning. That's the chilliest temperature we've had there since the third day of June when it dropped to 51. So it's been a few months since we felt this cool weather coming our way. And it's going to be another cool overnight, but not as chilly as last night. Most areas in those northern and western suburbs will drop into the mid-50s overnight tonight. Maybe a few low 50s in a cooler valley or two. Rising sun down to about 57 tonight. Cecilton down to 57. Joppa about 59 overnight tonight. 57 in Lisbon, 59 in Severn by morning. Low 60s in Annapolis, and the eastern shore will be cool and dry as well, with temperatures in the 60s near the shore of the bay, but upper 50s across Caroline County, closer to the Delaware line. Tomorrow should be another beautiful day with sunny skies, but the winds tomorrow turning around to the south. It'll be light, coming in about 5 to 10 miles an hour. Sunrise at 6:49, doesn't set until 7:13 tomorrow evening. And with those southerly winds and a lot of sunshine, we should be able to climb into the low, maybe some mid-80s around the region, especially south of us down toward D.C. Very comfortable, 82 in Galena tomorrow with low humidity and sunny skies, 83 in Parkton, 84 in Westminster. Beautiful Wednesday, just a touch warmer than today. And that gradual warm-up with additional humidity will continue into Thursday. Can you see temperatures reaching the mid or upper 80s around Baltimore, feeling like summertime on these last few days of the season. And to the north and west, a couple of afternoon showers or thunderstorms are going to be possible. That'll then push into Baltimore and the eastern shore later Thursday night. So it looks like Thursday will be kind of a mixed bag of sun, clouds, and a chance for at least some scattered showers or even a thunderstorm popping up Thursday night. By Friday, we're back to partly cloudy skies. Should be a nice start to the weekend on Saturday, but then things change as an unsettled weather pattern is going to settle in for a few days. Cloudy skies, showers are likely on Sunday, could impact the Ravens game. More showers and cooler temperatures on Monday and Tuesday next week.
3: Still time to work on that. All right. Students at Sandtown Winchester Achievement Academy had a special visitor today. Ravens linebacker Roquan Smith stopped by for a big back-to-school celebration. He passed out new school polo shirts to students and signed the books they received from the Ravens bookmobile. Smith is no stranger to giving back and says he hopes his visit will give the students the boost they need to achieve academic success.
5: That's an awesome feeling just to be out here and be amongst the kids and, like, just letting them know, like, I'm one of them. I'm no different. The only difference is I just play professional ball, but grew up in a small town, small community, very similar to this, so I know what it's like. And it's just being amongst them, seeing the smiles on their faces brings a lot of joy to my heart.
3: Big joy from a big kid. All right. Yeah. In addition to the gifts, the students also enjoyed that inflatable obstacle course and the football-themed activities.
6: Very cool.
3: Great
6: very,
3: to see him doing
6: yes,
3: that.
6: Yes, yes.
3: Right. And the Ravens had a stellar week one. And today, they gave some kids in Baltimore a superb start to week two.
6: Yeah, because the team hosted 100 children impacted by cancer at Stratosphere Social. This is part of the NFL Crucial Catch program, which is dedicated to fighting cancer. Tonight's kids included those fighting the disease right now and those who beat cancer and all of their siblings. It was a night of bowling and arcade games and a special treat. The kids got to design sweatshirts that the Ravens will wear for warm-ups on Sunday.
7: They're super joyful. They're excited. They have great attitudes. And all that, man, with what they're dealing with is very infectious. And so they wound up pouring more into us than we're pouring into them.
8: The bowling was really fun, and the arcade has been, really fun. Just like the different games, and getting to meet the Ravens players.
6: It's adorable.
3: Adorable, yeah.
6: Yes. All right. Through partnering with the American Cancer Society, the NFL's Crucial Catch program has helped people of all ages catch their cancers earlier, increasing their odds of winning their fights.
9: Pete Alonso in New York, 300th career homer to tie the game in the ninth. The scriptwriters wouldn't dare. They, the best of sports, and we'll touch on some of the worst as well. That's straight ahead.
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9: But it seems the polar bear was just waiting for his moment. Down a run in the ninth, Petey meets that.
16: 60 feet, 6 inches away now.
17: What a moment. What a moment at Citi Field. Everyone is cheering Pete Alonso, even though he's tied this game up in the ninth.
16: And Pete Alonso comes out for a curtain call as a visiting player. Ever seen that?
9: And scene. Well, almost. It was a scene that's a dream for sure. Alonso, one of the most popular New York Mets of all time, wearing Roberto Clemente's number 21 today. He is the Orioles nominee for a Clemente Award. A great moment for Oriole and Mets fans alike. But back to the game. This one, just happy for the birds. We get to the 11th inning. Tied at 4. Kobe Mayo, 2 outs, an 0-2 pitch. Blasted to center. But is it deep enough? Sort of. A.J. Ewing tried his best Colton Cowser flight impersonation. Couldn't do it. Into the wall. Mayo, he's a big fella, and he can run. Kobe, his 24th home run inside the Parker to win the game. 7-5 is your incredible final. Well, you know, taking an interior offensive lineman in the top half of the draft doesn't happen all that often, but Eric DaCosta looked at Vege Iwane, saw a franchise pillar, and even after one game, it looks like Eric was right. A few penalties, but some unquestionable. But much more importantly, he demolished defenders.

0: Few of Peyton and Eli Manning, football royalty. Arch Manning brought up an AI video depicting his head coach Steve Sarkisian in a postgame interview slapping ESPN reporter Holly Rowe so hard that she went flying to the ground.
1: I've seen a few AI edits of stuff, but that's about it. I saw an AI edit of Sark's interview. y'all seen that one? That's a good one. Of him slapping Holly Rowe.
0: Manning apologized today for that moment, and Holly Rowe graciously accepted. But that scene, the laughter from Manning and so many others in the room, it's gross. I can't believe it still need be said that laughing about the violence against women or the now very real-looking depiction of violence against women, it ain't right. It needs to stop. Last month, it was the golf content company Good Good with an ad depicting a man assaulting a woman who dared touch his new Callaway driver. It's everywhere. The female reporters I've come to know, they've told me some stories that break my heart. My friends like Morgan Atsit at Fox 45, Grace Grill at Jay-Z, and now my partner here at WBAL, Samantha Crosston. I'm angry for them. They deserve so much better. They love the games, the stories, the people, and maybe much more than many of the guys. We need to start doing better. We need to do it right now. We'll be right back.

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7: Today, tomorrow, with sunny skies, the humidity not too bad, but up to 84. Then a little warmer Thursday, which could lead to some evening showers. Moving in, 87. That'll clear out Friday. Stay nice Saturday, and then we're talking some showers. The rain chances are going up to 60% Sunday. Most of that after the Ravens game, but it could well impact that midday time period there with some showers, and it turns cooler with more showers on Monday and Tuesday.
8: It's a busy day.
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8: 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Thanks, Tom.
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0: Have something to say? Give Lars a call at 866-HEY-LARS. That's 866-HEY-LARS. 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
1: Hey, welcome back to the Lars Larson Show. It's a Monday. It's a pleasure to be with you. And I guess I just think about the possibility that America could fall as far down the hole as, say, Great Britain has, where literally you can't stand on the other side of the street from an abortion clinic and even silently pray. Now, we're not there yet, and I hope we'll never get there because of the protection that we are afforded for our God-given rights of free speech in the First Amendment to the U.S. Constitution, the first in the Bill of Rights. But Detroit just made it illegal to stand within 15 feet of an abortion clinic and talk to somebody about the possible alternatives to aborting that baby. Is that city protecting patients, or is it silencing free speech? Nate Kellum joins me now. Nate is the senior counsel, top lawyer at First Liberty. Nate, welcome back to the program.
2: Thanks, Lars. It's a pleasure to be with you.
1: Thank you, sir. Now, I always volunteer to my audience. I'm not a lawyer and don't even try to play one on the radio. Is what Detroit has done in this, is it constitutional?
2: Not even close. As you mentioned, Lars, they have this thing they call a buffer zone, which is 15-foot buffer where you cannot go in there and you cannot share your views about abortion. You cannot talk to women about the procedure. You cannot tell them about the ramifications. But then on top of that, they also have something they call a bubble zone. And this is like an 8-foot invisible zone that falls around anybody who would go to the clinic. So if someone happens to park off-site and are walking toward the clinic, you can't even approach that person and tell them what they're about to do.
1: Now, within 8 feet, I mean, we're not talking about the kind of garbage you see, and I'll compare it to the ICE protests, where there are people who get right up in the face of National Guard members, they get right up in the face of ICE officers, they scream, they yell, they do all this stuff. We're talking about somebody who believes in the right to life standing there 8 feet away from somebody who's walking, and that zone starts 100 feet out from the abortion clinic?
2: That's right, and that's a real helpful contrast, particularly we represent, and it's really an honor to represent, a guy named Matt Lipscomb. He's 25 years old. He lives right outside of Detroit, and he feels this real calling to go to the abortion clinics there in Detroit. And what he wants to do is he wants to have a conversation. He wants to hand out literature. He wants to tell them about resources. Hey, there's other options here. You can go through an adoption process, or we can help you keep your baby. And so he wants to try to facilitate what he calls sidewalk counseling. It's not a protest. And to do that, he has to get within 8 feet of people. He has to be able to approach people. And yet that's exactly what this law prohibits.
1: I mean, because when you talk about that kind of free speech, isn't that exactly what the Constitution would have assumed back in the day? I mean, before all the technology and the social media and cameras and bullhorns and everything else, that if the founders or the people who lived in the original colonies said, well, what would this First Amendment do? It means you can stand out on the street corner, you can talk to people as they go by. This isn't that exactly the kind of speech that they would have, because I've always said, and Nate, it probably doesn't have a legal basis, but I've said they didn't write the First Amendment for the poetry of Robert Frost. They voted, they put it in place to protect vigorous, sometimes even offensive, free speech that was given by one side against something they disagreed with.
2: No, that's exactly right. And it's really very fundamental and is core to what the First Amendment is all about, and that is just our rights as citizens to be able to share our beliefs with someone else in a public place. And that's precisely where Matt wants to go. It's a public sidewalk, it's a public grassy area that is in front of the abortion clinic, and to be able to share his views. And people may or may not disagree with it as far as the people he's trying to reach, but he just wants them to be informed. Now, the folks who do disagree with it are the folks who, for sure, are the folks who operate the abortion clinic. And the problem there is that he is cutting into their business, and that's why they were getting involved in trying to get this law passed.
1: I guess, Nate, I mean, one of the ways because I'm pro-life, but one of the ways I've exhibited my free speech, told people about 60% of abortions are now done with pills. And you say, okay, so you take a pill and the baby goes away. I said, no, why don't we tell people what they actually what actually happens, and that is you take a pill and the baby starves to death and then dies, and then the body expels it. And they say, well, that's difficult to hear. I said, I would imagine it is difficult to hear. But if somebody's about to do that to their baby, is, you know, you might say, well, that's really going to upset some people. I said, well, if it upsets them and inspires them to go down the street to a pregnancy resource center, which will help that young lady connect with somebody who can put the child up for adoption, get the resources to get through the rest of the pregnancy, because sometimes these young ladies are without a lot of resources. If it troubles them enough, because I think for a lot of them it's just pill solves problem, and they don't know the details. And if the details are disgusting or disturbing, so be it.
2: Well, that's right. And Lars, if we're about to make what many women who have done this consider the biggest mistake of their lives.
1: Yep.
2: Wouldn't you want someone to at least tell you? I mean, you'd have opportunity to consider and reject that advice, but at least have the opportunity to make an informed decision. And that's what Matt is trying to do there. He's trying to tell them about, yeah, this is the effect of it. These are ramifications. And also, something that a lot of people don't know, he tries to tell them about, is that there are some opportunities for reversal if you're able to get that soon enough. And yep. So these are all types of things that these women who are often in very desperate situations really need to know, but the abortion industry is trying to keep them ignorant about it.
1: Well, and Nate, the other, I've hit up some of my friends who work as reporters in newspapers and at TV stations and radio stations and said, have you ever done a story on the psychological implications of aborting a baby? And they said, what do you mean? I said, our society is full of people analyzing what was the traumatic effect of going to war? What was the traumatic effect of this awful, you know, natural disaster that happened? Have you ever done a story about the traumatic effect of deciding later, I killed a baby? And whether or not these women get any kind of follow-up care, or anybody even asks them, does that bother you? Do you need some help to get through all of that? Because when people talk about, I was in a car accident and I have PTSD, or something awful happened to me, a natural disaster, a flood, a hurricane, whatever, and I have PTSD. I wonder what happens to the young lady who aborts a baby because she feels desperate and doesn't think she has what it takes to get through the rest of the pregnancy and put the child up for adoption. And you say, do you suppose that has any psychological implications later in life? And my answer to that is always, how could it not?
2: Yeah, and that's really another very sad and egregious aspect to this, because what happens is, yeah, they promote, the abortion clinics promote this procedure as getting rid of a pregnancy, terminating a pregnancy. They really trying to play down what's happening with the language, and then they try to sweep it under the rug afterwards as though nothing happened, as though you just got a vaccine shot. And so they don't really address what happened, and they usher them out the door, and they're left to what they'll have to live with for the rest of their lives. So that's part of the reason why Matt is there. He's not just trying to reach people to save babies, but also he wants to make sure that these women get the help that they need.
1: Absolutely right. That's Nate Kellum. He is senior counsel at First Liberty. And by the way, if I get naysayers on that, I'd be glad to entertain your arguments. 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
1: Welcome back to the Lars Larson Show. It's a pleasure to be with you. Do you know that America once built a nuclear reactor in just 3 years? And then, of course, lately, red tape has made it take longer just to fill out the paperwork than to actually get the job done. I thought we'd talk about that with Emmett Penny, who's a senior fellow at the Foundation for American Innovation, a Robert Novak Journalism Fellow, and he runs the Nuclear Barbarians newsletter on Substack. Emmett, welcome to the program.
15: Pleasure to be here. Thanks for having me.
1: Is there any way we can actually get back to America building nuclear reactors again, please?
15: We are on the path to making that happen. I was just talking to somebody earlier today, and I said, look, the metric for whether or not the nuclear renaissance here isn't necessarily cutting red tape. It's not necessarily all the great financing work that Secretary Chris Wright is doing. It is, are there shovels in the ground? And there are. We've got TerraPower building a reactor. We've got the TVA marching ahead on this. We are starting to see projects begin today. That's how we know.
1: Yeah, but how do we know that the usual suspects, the environmental groups and others, aren't going to just hop off to federal court and start getting injunctions against that kind of progress?
15: Well, there are a few things that need to happen, and they don't necessarily happen inside the Nuclear Regulatory Commission, which is doing a great job of cutting a lot of this red tape and bringing us to more sensible regulation. A lot of that's going to do with what it has to do with whether or not Congress can figure out things like permitting reform and NEPA. You know, both sides are going to have to figure that out in order to get us building again.
1: So what is it going to take to actually get those things done? Because, Emmett, I'd love to see the National Environmental Policy Act, NEPA, which is it's one of the thorns in the side of everybody wants progress in America. If you want to take care of the environment, that's fine. But to tie it up and simply say you can stop projects altogether, that seems insane for a country like ours. You've got to be able to build energy projects. You've got to be able to do mining. You've got to be able to build factories and that sort of thing. And you can't allow small groups of people who don't have America's best interest at heart to be able to come in and simply throw a monkey wrench into the works, can you?
15: Well, I completely agree with you. You cannot. And I think what's going to have to happen is I think both sides are going to have to figure out how to give each other something that neither one of them particularly enjoys. I think on the right side, my side, Republicans are going to have to say, you know what, we do need to build big transition. And we do. And on the other side, the Democrats are going to have to say, looks like we're going to need some pipelines. That's the deal. That is the deal.
1: Yeah, except that, Emmett, why should we give up anything to, as you said, the other side? If the other side is merely trying to be obstructionist and stop things from happening, why should they get anything out of the deal at all? Why do we have to negotiate with people who are basically, just to use the original meaning of the word, saboteurs? They want to throw their sabots into the machinery.
15: So I put it this way. It is just true that whether you like wind and solar and all of the power lines that it needs, we are in an area, we are in a moment of power demand growth, which means for these new nuclear reactors, for these new gas projects, for whatever we want to build to grow and make our nation stronger, we are going to need those big power line projects. So it's less about, maybe compromise isn't the word, it's less about compromise, more about recognizing that reality. Now the question is whether or not the people on the other side can step out of their insanity for 5 seconds and say yes to something as sensible as making it easier to build gas pipelines.
1: Well, and what seems really crazy about this, Emmett, is just so my audience understands what we're talking about. If you build a bunch of wind and solar, you've got to build a gigantic amount of grid to connect all those different pieces together and then bring all the power together and transmit it from where it's being generated to where it's being used. But if you're building nuclear power plants and you're putting 1,100 or 2,000 megawatts into one single place, building the grid isn't nearly as complicated as it is when the grid in the form of windmills and solar panels is spread out all across the landscape.
15: No, but luckily, I think what is happening is that there's this recognition on the other side that their own organizations, their own lawfare organizations, are starting to come for their own big climate projects. And they're starting to wake up to the fact that they're going to eat their own tail if they don't figure this out. I think that that is ultimately good for us as a country to get together. Now, the other thing we can look at, let's look at PJM, the largest power market in the world, 13 states plus Washington, D.C. Today they said, we just opened up our interconnection queue. In 2022, it was a ton of solar. Now it is mostly gas. Why? Because we need to grow, and gas does that. These other climate things do not do that. So we are entering a realm of, frankly, just physical reality. That is changing the political context.
1: Yeah, which is why all of the AI crowd is out there saying we've got to have nuclear. I mean, people like Bill Gates that wouldn't have touched nuclear with a 10-foot pole before now all of a sudden are very enamored of it, aren't they?
15: Well, to give – I would say it's less Mr. Gates. To give him credit, TerraPower is his project. It's an advanced reactor company. So he's been in the – he's actually been good on nuclear for a while, but you are absolutely right. There are a lot of people in Silicon Valley that were training trading loosey-goosey renewable energy credits and all of this vaporware.
1: Yep.
15: And then, you know, firing up gas plants in the background while lying to themselves about it. And now they're having to get with the program and say, look, we're infrastructure companies now. We're not software. We're not building just apps. We are changing the world by manifesting physical changes in how America creates infrastructure.
1: Emmett, thank you very much. That's Emmett Penny. He's a senior fellow at the Foundation for American Innovation. He's a Robert Novak Journalism Fellow, and he runs the Nuclear Barbarians newsletter on Substack. Emmett, it's a pleasure to have you on the program. By the way, Batavia, Illinois, 2:40 in the morning. A woman sees a flashlight and a shadow. It's outside her window. Police say the man in her backyard was a registered sex offender. A military court convicted him in 2024. He had taken a sailor's key card, let himself into her bedroom, and watched her sleep. Creepy and, well, criminal. He never met the woman in Batavia. He saw her on social media, researched her, and then found her home address. Researched. Let me translate that word for you. A people search site will sell a report on you or me for about $2. 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
16: The pivotal midterm elections are just weeks away. 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
23: The next flight has landed, and the Ravens' new uniform collection will be on display this season. A rare whiteout kicks off the home slate on Sunday, September 20th. Wear white, bring the noise, and help drown out the Saints. Purple rises on Thursday, November 5th versus the Jaguars. And Darkness falls on Monday, November 16th against the Chargers as the Darkness helmet makes its debut. White noise, purple rising, darkness falls. All coming to the bank this season.
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3: From ABC News, I'm Dave Packer.
20: Just a heads up, there's a helicopter down over there.
3: ATC.net capturing responders after a news helicopter crashed, killing at least three people near the scene of an earlier fatal bus crash in Los Angeles. More than 50 firefighters responding. There had been a swarm of TV news helicopters over the scene of the bus accident. A federal judge reaffirmed Tuesday the only way President Trump's name can be added to the Kennedy Center is an act of Congress. A short time later, the board overseeing the famed performing arts institution voted to shut down for renovations. Then President Trump dropped the hammer and put a halt to the reno. ABC's Jonathan Curl.
24: Democratic Congresswoman Joyce Beatty, a non-voting member of the board, said every decision about the Kennedy Center's future was tied to naming it after Trump.
25: Every time there's an issue that comes up, it has been connected. We will consider to do this, but or unless. It has Donald Trump's name on the building.
24: The president himself declared the closing will take place immediately, adding that if the courts don't allow his name to go up, the reconstruction and the renovation of the Kennedy Center will not take place.
3: In a surprise move Tuesday afternoon, Congressman Thomas Massie introduced articles of impeachment against Defense Secretary Pete Hegseth. Massie says the element of surprise was part of his plan.
26: Well, frankly, I was concerned that Mike Johnson would end Congress again, like shorten even our already truncated work period if he found out I was doing this. So I shared the idea with nobody.
3: The Kentucky Republican spoke for over an hour on the House floor, accusing Hegseth of waging an illegal war with Iran since congressional approval was not granted, ignoring the 60-day resolution, and for the illegal capture of a foreign leader, Venezuela's Nicolas Maduro. Pennsylvania reporting a fourth measles-related death. State officials saying an unvaccinated 18-year-old died from complications associated with the disease. You're listening to ABC News.
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3: Senator Mitch McConnell returned to Capitol Hill Monday following several weeks of recovery from his fall at his Washington, D.C. home back in June. A lack of information during the 84-year-old Kentucky Republican's absence led to speculation about his condition. Lexington, Kentucky resident Eli Reed.
28: I thought he died. Man, I don't even know if there was. I mean, yeah, I guess I will say I thought there was a cover-up because I thought it was kind of weird, wasn't it not? They were, like, posting, like, all these weird pictures and they weren't saying anything and now he's just here. Like, where did he go?
3: Fed up with filling up, it's not just our cars and trucks we have to worry about.
29: Crude awakening for oil heat customers. Expect sticker shock when the first autumn bill arrives. A longtime energy analyst tells ABC News we'll be paying well over $2 a gallon above last year to fuel the furnace. Diesel futures hit a record on Tuesday, and diesel at the pump is also the highest ever. AAA putting it at $6.28 a gallon. $2.50 over last year. Truckers say every dollar more adds $400 to a tank. Wayne Cabot, ABC News.
3: The nation's 5 biggest sports leagues, the NFL, MLB, MLS, NBA, and the NHL, joined with their respective players' unions in a letter to gaming regulators in 35 states and the District of Columbia, asking for a crackdown on betting-related harassment of athletes, coaches, and families, saying that threats to an athlete or their family members is unacceptable. Dave Packer, ABC News.
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11: Forecast for the rest of the overnight and early morning, clear skies and cool temperatures. Lows from 51 in the cooler suburbs to 61 in downtown Baltimore. On Wednesday, a sunny sky with highs around 84. On Thursday, some afternoon showers, highs near 87. I'm meteorologist Tom Tasselmeyer on WBAL News Radio 1090 and FM 101.5.
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1: Welcome back to the Lars Larson Show. About 8 years ago, the U.S. Supreme Court made a decision in the case called the Janus case. And Janus had to do with a state worker. He happened to be from Illinois. And he was a liberal. He was actually a liberal progressive by his own account. And in fact, I've talked to Mark Janus before. He's a very nice guy. His politics are not like mine. But one of the things that bothered him was that he was forced to be a member of a union. And he worked for a government agency. So he brought his case to court. And what the Supreme Court decided in the Janus ruling, I'm not a lawyer, but what they decided generally is if you work for government, so if you're a school teacher, if you work for a state, a city, or a county, you are allowed to opt out of paying union dues. Now, I know the unions don't like that. And in fact, I expected that they would see huge losses, and they have seen some losses of membership. But one of the ways the unions have preserved themselves is by basically keeping it a secret from their own membership that the members don't have to pay the union dues. So there are organizations out there that have gone out to tell those union members, you don't have to be in the union, you don't have to pay the union dues at least. You are not forced by the government to pay dues that are then used for political purposes. So what's happened in response? Well, in New York, they've got a bill that would make it a not a crime, but a violation, punishable by $15,000 per incident if somebody falsely impersonates a union representative. Hawaii is looking at similar legislation, and the state of Oregon actually has a law on the books. And they are proposing to go out under this law and punish any organization that actually informs the union membership that they don't have to be in the union. I thought we'd talk about it with Aaron Withey, who's Chief Executive Officer of the Freedom Foundation. Aaron, welcome back to the program.
39: Lars, thanks for having me on.
1: If I have misstated any of that or exaggerated it, please feel free to correct me. But this seems outrageous that the government is now at least proposed to do it in Hawaii and New York, and already the law is on the books in Oregon, to say, if we accuse you of impersonating a union when you tell union members this information that they can use to their own benefit, you can be fined thousands and thousands of dollars for every single incident of impersonation that they're alleging.
39: See, that's what the unions claim, is that it's about impersonation. But really, it's not, Lars. What it's about is the union's bleeding membership, and they don't want us to continue to tell that message to people to get out. What the bills actually do is it makes it so the union can sue you not for impersonating a union, but spreading misinformation, quote, or disparaging union membership. That's what this is. But they don't have to catch you impersonating a union. You know, we have canvassers that travel the country. None of them are wearing SEIU or teacher union T-shirts and pretending to be a union employee. That makes no sense. We go on someone's door and say, hey, we're from the union. You should leave us. It makes completely nonsense. So this bill is it's a wolf in sheep's clothing. Their goal is to defund the Freedom Foundation because they're losing so many members.
1: And they'd be able to do that by just because if they just go to court every time they allege this, even if you're in the right and they're in the wrong, it's going to cost you money. It's going to cost you time and effort and everything else to answer all those suits, even if the union ends up losing.
39: Yeah, and for them, it's not really – one, they're in front of judges that they have got into office one way or another, either by appointment or by election. But, yeah, you're right. That's their goal, is to try and tie us up in court. And it's $6,250 in Oregon, quote, per occurrence, $15,000 in New York. But, I mean, the legislature, they basically said that if you send 100 pieces of mail that we don't like – then that is 100 instances. It doesn't take a lot for those damages to get into the multi-millions of dollars.
1: No, and in fact, the Freedom Foundation has brought a lawsuit of its own saying that the now you've said the law is unconstitutional, right?
39: Yeah, it's a First Amendment violation. I should be able to tell somebody today in the state of Oregon and later down the line in New York and Hawaii that they can leave their union and stop paying union dues without the fear of getting sued. Of course, it's about the Freedom Foundation, but it applies to you, Lars. I mean, it applies to anybody in these states that is, quote, disparaging union membership.
1: So you mean, Aaron, that in theory they could come after me and say, well, Lars, you've got an audience, and we know our audience numbers in the millions, and a certain percentage of those people are union members. They could literally say, we're going to allege that you have 15,000 or 10,000, let's make the math easy, or even 1,000. You've done it to 1,000 union members. You've supplied bad information. You owe us $6 million.
39: No, it's worse than that because it doesn't have to be union members. It's just the general public. It's not exclusive to union members. If you disparage a union, the union itself can sue you. And one of the other most egregious parts of it is the individual, quote, that is getting conned with this misinterpretation, they are not the ones that can sue you. It's the union. So it's the unions that are behind this, and those are the ones that, you know, they want to defund us. That's their real goal here, is to defund the Freedom Foundation because we're getting so many members out.
1: Well, and in fact, Aaron, one of the gripes that I've had from people is what they call the free rider argument, that says if the union is out there, you know, advocating for the workers, and then some of the workers say, hey, under Janus, I don't have to pay the dues, that somehow they become free riders. But if that argument were valid, I could say, well, I'm a member of the NRA, and the NRA only has 6 million members, even though we've got more than 100 million gun owners in America. That means we've got free riders who benefit from the advocacy of the NRA, but they don't pay dues. But that's the argument that they use, saying we have to have the right to get these monies out of people, whether they want to be represented by the union or not.
39: Yeah, and the unions obviously control the state legislatures in blue states like Oregon. So if this free rider argument was such a problem, go to the legislature and change it. Get rid of exclusive representation. The Freedom Foundation would actively support that legislation, because here's the reason why they won't do it, is because they have a monopoly on collective bargaining and grievance disputes from public employees. Public employees, it's not a free rider. They're forced into this crappy representation. They should be able to have the freedom to go to their employer directly if they choose to, or hire another agent that would probably be better than the union and represent themselves. Right now, they're trapped. It's un-American, and it's something that the U.S. Supreme Court needs to address in one of the other cases that we're bringing to the court.
1: Well, and in fact, that's one of the objections I've had to unions. People know I have an anti-union point of view. But I've always said, if you want to belong to a union, go ahead. The Constitution gives you the right of freedom of association, and you have the right of freedom of speech. So you have that as well. And that's what the unions are all about. But to say we're going to hang on to those union members, I know what they're doing. They raise about about, well, of the hundreds of millions of dollars they raise, about 80% of it goes to donations to politicians, and they're all Democrats. 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
15: Weather.
11: The forecast for the area tonight, clear skies again and some cool temperatures. Lows near 51 in the outlying suburbs. Low 60s in downtown Baltimore. Sunshine for Wednesday, up to 84. Showers in the afternoon Thursday, highs around 87. I'm meteorologist Tom Tasselmeyer on WBAL News Radio 1090 and FM 101.5.
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1: Welcome back to the Lars Larson Show. So imagine this. The FBI starts investigating because 15 industrial-size agricultural drones have been stolen. These are flying machines, but they're big enough to carry a lot of weight. In other words, a fair amount of pesticide of one kind or another. And then you imagine what kind of a weapon would that make if you were to load it up with certain kinds of biological or chemical toxic material. Well, it would be a very good one. Good for the bad guys, not good for the rest of us. I thought we'd bring on Steve Lazarus, who's a retired FBI special agent, United States Air Force veteran, and the author of Call Me Sonny. Steve, welcome back to the program. What should we make of cases like this where these industrial drones just disappear? I understand they've now been found, but they disappear for a period of time, and nobody's quite sure where they went.
6: Yeah, thanks for having me on, Lars. I appreciate it. I think you hit it up in your opening comments. Everybody hears this story, and they think the exact same thing. If it can carry a lot of this payload of liquid, you know, what could it be loaded with in terms of biological or chemical weapons? And I think that the three big capabilities we have to worry about with something like this is, A, that payload capacity. The second thing is, the fact that they're capable of autonomous flight, this is not a $500 Best Buy drone where you got to grab a joystick and you've got to watch the thing and you got to get some experience with it. You got to be an experienced drone pilot. I mean, that's a skill. As I understand, these are capable of autonomous flight. You can pre-program a GPS route into it. And once you set it off, it's set it and forget it or fire and forget, as we say. And the last thing is just the range and the efficiency that they have. So yeah, that can make a hugely deadly weapon. I was not aware of the fact that they had been found. That's good news.
1: I believe they have been, Steve. That's my latest information, is that they were located, but nobody knows who took them or why.
6: Yeah, and so that's good news for a couple of reasons, because I was thinking about this earlier, and one of the things I was thinking of is, you know, people steal things for different reasons. Sometimes people steal something because it just looks expensive and they think, maybe I'll be able to sell this, or maybe it's just cool and I just want to have it. So if someone stole this and wasn't quite sure what it was they were stealing, I think that lowers the threat a little bit. My concern would be that somebody hired them out, you know, an individual or a third party or an organization hired them out specifically to go get these things, because that third party knows exactly what it is they have and what it is they want to use them for. And I think that the public perception here has been kind of right. Yes, they could be used for very bad purposes, but at the same time, you know, we don't want to go down that rabbit hole and start publicly panicking just because some of these things are missing.
1: Well, and what I thought about, you mentioned the remotely piloted capabilities and being able to program in the piloting. Imagine if you could have one of these devices that was capable of flying to a target, but flying in such a way that it would be difficult to spot, either difficult visually, difficult on radar, difficult in various purposes, flying, you know, and if it could do that entire route and fly it very precisely, you might be able to get to a target without anybody being aware of it. And that would be a powerful capability for somebody intending to do harm somewhere.
6: Yeah, absolutely. These drones can fly low. They can fly slow. They can sneak up on a target. And think about this for a second, really, Lars. You don't have to spray. And I know everybody gets concerned about chemical and biological weapons. I can tell you, this used to be something that I worked in quite a bit. Those are pretty fragile. Those are pretty difficult to build. They're pretty difficult to maintain, and they're not as easy to deploy as people would think, especially when you're talking about trying to get to a military grade level. But if you want to cause some panic, you load one of these things up with any kind of an inert whatever. Let's say you're at a large stadium, an outdoor stadium, and a drone flies over and disperses a liquid, and you have no idea what it is. The drone just flies over,
1: misses even a
6: about
1: white
6: half
1: powder.
6: The crowd.
1: Can you imagine just a generic white powder, and the entire crowd goes completely berserk?
6: Imagine the public. Imagine the panic. So I think that's another way that it could be used. Don't want to go down too many rabbit holes. But obviously, you don't want to turn a radio show into a how-to primer for a wannabe terrorist. But at the same time, yeah, the possibilities behind this, as soon as I heard about this story, I thought, you know, somebody asked me, so why would the FBI be concerned about this? And my first question was, why would they not be concerned about something like this? I'm glad to hear that the FBI was on it as quickly as they were.
1: I mean, because it has, as you said, even though what people's imagination would tell them you could make it into, but still in all, if you, as you said, if all you wanted to do was panic people, that's one of the ways you could do it. If you wanted to actually, for real, spread some kind of contaminant, either chemical or biological or otherwise, or just lead people to believe that they had been contaminated, that this is the kind of thing that would get the job done. And the fact that 15 of them disappeared, and they're worth a tremendous amount of money. I can't remember how much the value was of each one, but I'm thinking it was in the range of $100,000 each. You're talking about a very expensive commodity, but one that perhaps up till now nobody thought we have to worry that somebody might try to steal these things. Well, they're expensive, and as you said, somebody might see the opportunity to either steal them for the money or steal them for the potential bad uses.
6: Yeah, and that second scenario, that's the one that scares me the most. And it doesn't even have to be necessarily a human target that you might direct it against. If it can spray pesticides, if it can spray fertilizer, it could spray Roundup. You could send it over some crop that you wanted to destroy, and you could use it for crop destruction. You could use it for property damage. There's so many things you could use these things for, nefarious things, obviously, other than their intended purpose. And I just kind of hope that as a private citizen now, I kind of hope that the people who maintain these things and who use them, I hope that, you know, without the government having to walk in and set conditions for them, I hope that they just take better care of this stuff in the future because of the public safety.

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4: Just a heads up, there's a helicopter down over there.
3: ATC.net capturing responders after a news helicopter crash, killing at least three people near the scene of an earlier fatal bus crash in Los Angeles. A federal judge reaffirmed Tuesday the only way President Trump's name is going to be added to the Kennedy Center's an act of Congress. And a short time later, the board overseeing the famed Performing Arts Institution voted to shut down for renovations. This abrupt announcement over the center's PA system.
5: The center is now closed to the public.
3: And then President Trump dropped the hammer and put a halt to the whole reno. In a surprise move Tuesday afternoon, Congressman Thomas Massie introduced articles of impeachment against Defense Secretary Pete Hegseth. Massie accusing Hegseth of waging an illegal war with Iran since congressional approval was not granted, ignoring the 60-day resolution, and for the illegal capture of a foreign leader, Venezuela's Nicolas Maduro. This is ABC News.
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7: Across the area tonight, mostly clear skies and cool temperatures. Lows ranging from 51 in the cooler suburbs to 61 in downtown Baltimore. Sunny skies on Wednesday with highs near 84. Afternoon showers Thursday, 87. I'm meteorologist Tom Tasselmeyer on WBAL News Radio 1090 and FM 101.5.
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11: Okay, gang. So chances are there'll never be an emergency ever, ever again.
12: Mm-hmm.
11: But just in case, let's talk about a plan.
12: Okay.
11: So who's going to do what? Anyone?

0: Yeah, okay, perfect. We'll figure it out as we go. So, who is going to grab the go bag?
1: What's a go bag?
2: It is a bag we do not have that is filled with things we really, really need in an emergency.
1: Guess we won't have to worry about it then.
0: Ah, good point. 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
1: I'd have to call Jill, Devin, Melissa, Karen, and Bruce.
2: And I will try to call all of you, but Greg doesn't have a cell phone. 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
0: No doubt.
2: And Julie will be on the phone with Jill, Devin, Melissa, Karen, and Bruce.
0: Well, this is great. I am so glad that we don't have a plan.
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1: Welcome back to the Lars Larson Show. Well, one of the promises that President Trump made, and he's kept most of his promises, Donald Trump promised to crush Big Pharma. But drug prices, well, in some cases, they're still going up. Is entire drug pricing agenda smoke and mirrors, or is it something absolutely real? Well, I thought we'd talk to an expert about it. So I want to bring on Dr. Jeremy Levin, the leading biotech industry veteran and author of the new book, Biotech in the Balance. Dr. Levin, welcome to the program. How are you?
2: Laz, welcome.
1: If I've done you any disservice, is it Levin or Levin? Because I know people who are both.
2: It doesn't matter which one, but it's Levin, in fact.
1: Okay, yes. I got it right. So, Dr. Levin, tell me this. Are drug prices being held down by the actions of President Trump? Or was that promise not fulfilled?
2: Well, drug prices, there is a long history of drug prices not being held down by pretty much anything. What happens here, Lars, is very complex. But the bottom line is the president has endeavored and has reached agreement with 17 of the large pharmaceutical companies and wants to now pursue this. But these are drugs that are really at the end of their lives. And so they should be going generic. We have a very good way of dealing with this. And when they do go generic, they'll be cheap. But at the same time, you and I both know what is wrong with this is not so much the price. It's the fact that somebody has to go to CVS, Walmart, whatever, and shell out of their pocket cash for a drug that they've already paid for in insurance. That's not right.
1: No, I would agree it's not right. And so how do we go about fixing that? And especially when it comes to generics, my understanding is that an awful lot of people who complain about the price of one drug, if you said, well, why don't you use the generic version, the one that used to be a prescription drug very recently, but now is in the public domain and can be purchased relatively inexpensively, is that an unreasonable thing to tell somebody who's on a particular pharmaceutical, unless their medical diagnosis requires them to use the latest, greatest, still under copyright or still under patent drug?
2: Lars, you're 100% correct there. I led the largest generic company in the world, giving 1 in 6 pills to everybody. Actually, 90% of prescriptions are generics. Where you run into trouble is you run into the insurance companies who say, look, you're sick, go and try a generic, which is an old drug.
1: Yep.
2: And by the way, come back after you've tried it and then let's see if it works. That's not right. You've got a new drug. Stepping through the generic is craziness. That's not good medicine. You go for the best. Every American deserves the best medicine, and any insurance company is just trying to make money off that individual by saying, go for that the old drug, not the new one. If the new drug works better, why are we not paying for them people to use it?
1: Well, Dr. Levin, you've just brought up an interesting point. The insurance company shouldn't be making any money on the drugs at all. Any more than when I get my car repaired, as long as in fact, for the insurance company to own the auto shop and say, go to our shop and have it repaired there would be like a pharmaceutical or an insurance company say, go and buy this pharmaceutical from a company we also own. Do we have that kind of arrangement in America?
2: We sure do. It's really uncomfortable, and it's something we shouldn't have. The pharmaceutical companies make money off it. They built a thing many years ago called Pharmacy Benefits Manager. These guys are middlemen. They were designed originally with the idea that they would actually reduce prices by helping negotiate prices,
1: right,
2: except for one small little thing. They take a percentage of the price. The pharmaceutical companies, there were about 20, 30 of these, actually, these guys about 6, 8 years ago. The insurance companies realized that they were incredibly profitable because they were taking a percentage and they were demanding that the prices go up so they take a percentage of the rising price. They bought them. Now there are 5 of them, and they basically are raking in money across the board in the insurance companies. They account for goodly portion and maybe as high as 50% of the price of a drug that you pay, and they do nothing in the interim. So you have the scientists who invent it, the pharmaceutical money company that takes the risk and the biotech company to develop it. You have the pharmaceutical company who now has to produce it, get the regulatory and spend hundreds of millions of dollars on it, and then you have the CVSs, et cetera, who are distributing it. In the middle from all of that is the PBM who basically sits there, and it's a big cha-ching, frankly. It shouldn't be there.
1: Well, it's funny because, Dr. Levin, you know, there are lots of other products where they've shortened that chain quite a bit. I mean, you want to buy a washer dryer, you can go to, you know, one of the big box stores, or in some cases, you can go right to the manufacturer and say, hey, can you ship that washer right to my front door? And the manufacturer makes money because they're not going through a third party. But in this case, they've invented the third party, the middle manager, because they own the middle manager as well. It sounds like the kind of thing that antitrust laws would prevent from happening, doesn't it?
2: It surely does. And I know there are some moves in Congress right now, but I know if the president slapped the table and said, solve this, we could solve it in a minute. Get legislation going that, in fact, puts these guys out of business and lets the real innovators, the people in America really innovating, the 1,000 biotech companies, the 50 large pharmaceutical companies, and hold them accountable. If they're trying to raise prices, okay, fine. Let's have a discussion with them. But the middlemen, they should be gone.
1: Yeah, in fact, if anything, you would hope that at some point when you say, like, I take metformin every day, you'd say, whoever's making that, ship it straight from the manufacturer straight to the patient, and we'll bypass everybody else. I mean, I'm not necessarily interested in getting rid of CVS or Walgreens, but on the other hand, why shouldn't I be able to buy the product directly from the people who make it and shorten that supply chain altogether?
2: You, that supply, the shorter the supply chain from the person who is manufacturing it to you, the better it is. No ifs, ands, or buts.
1: Now, when you say in your book, Dr. Levin, I want to do this before we run out of time. Biotech and the balance. What do you mean by that?
2: Well, biotech are the 1,000 companies who are not earning any money. They're basically investing money to invent new novel drugs. What we are, the strongest in the world, the science has never been better. It is extraordinary. But they depend on something very fundamental. They depend on the science in America. They depend upon a very predictable FDA. And then they predict what they need is a ability to get to the patients. What's happening is with the NIH being rattled, we're not getting the science going. With the FDA in turmoil, that's not happening. So investors are walking away from biotech.
1: Now, that doesn't make any sense at all. Dr. Levin, thank you very much. I appreciate the time. By the way, you know, we all have to deal with computers these days. I've got them all around me in my studio. So are you sick like I am of dealing with a slow computer? 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
4: Forecast for the rest of the overnight and early morning, clear skies and cool temperatures. Lows from 51 in the cooler suburbs to 61 in downtown Baltimore. On Wednesday, a sunny sky with highs around 84. On Thursday, some afternoon showers, highs near 87. I'm meteorologist Tom Tasselmeyer on WBAL News Radio 1090 and FM 101.5.
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1: Welcome back to the Lars Larson Show. It's Conspiracy Theory Thursday, and I'm glad to be with you, and I'm always glad to take your calls. We'll get to those calls in a moment at 866-HEY-LARS. That's 866-439-5277. 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Well, President Trump is trying to save a historical site from radical activists and present American history more accurately, and now he's being sued for it. Should the left get to decide how America's story gets told, and should radical activists be allowed to turn our founding fathers into villains? I thought we'd talk to Jeffrey Anderson, who's president of the American Main Street Initiative. Jeffrey, welcome back to the program, and have I overstated this problem?
2: No, not at all, Lars. It's exactly what's going on.
1: So describe for my audience where this is happening in the current example we're talking about.
2: So this is at Independence Park in Philadelphia, hallowed ground for our republic. It's the park that Independence Hall is right there, where the Declaration of Independence was approved, where the Constitutional Convention took place. And right across the street is are the ruins of the house where President Washington and President Adams served for most of their presidencies in the early days of the Republic, back when the Capitol was in Philadelphia. Yeah. And there were signs up at the President's House site there that were put up during the Obama administration, actually, that were just condemning of George Washington. I mean, Washington came off as the most criticized person at Independence Park. I mean, the hero of our revolution, most criticized. It's unbelievable. The whole thing, I mean, you could have said so much about the Washington presidency, the Adams presidency. Instead, 25 of the 30 signs were about slavery or race relations, all because Washington had brought a few slaves north with him to the house. And so the Trump administration, to its immense credit, took down the signs that the Park Service did under Trump. And then the city of Philadelphia sued. A Bush appointee judge said that the Trump administration had to put the signs back up. And then now it's been appealed. The Third Circuit Court is dealing with the issue. And right now it's sitting there sort of half the signs up and half down. But it's at least great that half of them are gone, because they were extremely condemning of Washington.
1: Well, Jeff, tell me this, because I've been told you go by Jeff. But, Jeff, why is it any business of the city of Philadelphia how the National Park Service is run? Isn't there a problem there?
2: Yeah, well, the city of Philadelphia was pushed by a lot of radical activists to put this exhibit up. I mean, people that were – this group called ATTAC, headed up by a guy named Michael Cord, convinced them and the Park Service to put this exhibit up that would condemn Washington. And Cord has said things like ATTAC, his group, celebrates anti-Fourth of July Day. Cord has said that people who celebrate the 4th of July are traitors. These are the kind of people who are influencing this site. And so Philadelphia thinks that they control the site. It's really, I think it's almost certain the Park Service has the legal authority to do this. And then the Park Service has, importantly, has generated new signs for the site. They've produced these terrific new signs that are up online, and they talk about the house and like what actually happened there, and they talk about slavery in a much more nuanced, balanced, manner that is much fairer, and they're basically reclaiming the site for the American people. Hopefully, the federal courts will allow them to do it.
1: I guess what I wonder about, Jeff, is do you think any of the – I'm talking to Jeff Anderson, who's the president of the American Main Street Initiative. Do the Democrats understand that turnabout is fair play, and that, for all the heroes they may have, you can go back and find nasty things to say about just about anybody. And, in fact, I do it on this show occasionally. I'll talk about how, there are things about MLK that I admired. There are also things about MLK that I thought were absolutely fraudulent on his behalf, and say, you want to do this with Washington and say, we're going to reach back, we're going to tell school kids, this guy was a bad guy, you shouldn't believe in him at all. I think what they really want is they want people to hate America. But you understand, if you're going to criticize Washington, we can take current contemporary heroes, Bill Clinton, for example, Ted Kennedy, for example, FDR, for example, to go back a little further. I mean, there are all kinds of bad things you can say about all those people if you want to.
2: Yeah, that's exactly right. I mean, with this witch hunt mentality, nobody is safe. But I think what, you're right. That's what they want to do. They want to discredit the founders and in the process try to discredit the Constitution and our founding principles because, you know, they don't really believe in them, the radical leftists. They don't. And so they go after Washington. I mean, it's really incredible because people would go there and the only person who has a statue on the north side of Independence Hall is George Washington because he's the most essential American. And visitors must have had whiplash because they see the statue of Washington and then they turn around and they see Washington accused of immorality and injustice. And it says that he mocked this the nation's pretense to be a beacon of liberty and signs say Washington's deceit and Washington's death and a new hope for freedom. I mean, just incredible stuff. And so hopefully the Trump administration's replacement signs will get up there soon.
1: Well, let's hope so. And once they're up, can we get them to stay up and maybe even have the Park Service say we're going to take a neutral point of view that if we're going to present information, you can present the good and the bad. But if you're going to play the game this way, expect it to be played to both different directions for both liberal heroes and conservative heroes alike.
2: Yeah, that's pretty much what we've done throughout our whole history, I think. If you go to historic sites, you go to museums, it's always been pretty even-handed, pretty neutral, except for, like, the last 5 years in particular. And almost anything that has been put up in the last 5 years, you can just tell. It's got this woke agenda saying the founders were oppressors. And I mean, the site acted as if the founders had introduced slavery to America and George Washington was almost single-handedly responsible for it. And this is the guy who freed his slaves in his will and set a phenomenal example. I think the founding generation did more to eliminate slavery in this country than any other generation in America other than the one that spilled blood during the Civil War. So, I mean, our founders should be celebrated, but they should be celebrated in a way that's very historically accurate and informative and doesn't gloss over the bad things as well as presenting the good. But this is just a mess that the Trump administration thankfully is trying to fix.
1: Jeff, where can my audience find out more about the American Main Street Initiative?
2: AmericanMainStreet.org is our AmericanMainStreet.org is our email.
1: Jeff, I appreciate you coming on the program. That's Jeff Anderson from the American Main Street Initiative. 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
12: From ABC News, I'm Dave Packer. Ed Sheeran's concert tours in chaos. All supporting acts dropping out in protest. This after rapper Macklemore was removed as the opening act because of his remarks made in support of Palestinians earlier this month.
13: I said free
14: Macklemore
13: Palestine.
14: Then performing a song he wrote about the pro-Palestinian protests on college campuses. After the concerts, the Israeli-American Council circulating a petition saying his message relied on selective imagery and biased messaging. Macklemore alleging Patriots owner Robert Kraft, who owns Gillette Stadium, gave Sheeran an ultimatum, and other stadiums followed.
12: The Kennedy Center shut its doors after a judge reaffirmed an act of Congress is the only way to add President Trump's name to the building. ABC's Jonathan Carl.
15: Trump's board claimed that the Kennedy Center would go bankrupt if Trump can't put his name on the building to boost fundraising. But the judge pointed out that Congress just gave the center $250 million, and the financial problems only came after Trump tried to change the name, causing artists to cancel and ticket sales to plummet.
12: Artificial intelligence creating an unlikely political alliance with Bernie Sanders and Steve Bannon joining forces Tuesday to demand more human control over AI. This was Sanders.
16: If AI surpasses human intelligence, as many scientists believe could happen, this technology will escape human control with potentially catastrophic consequences.
12: Brace yourself this winter if you heat with oil.
17: Families that use oil to heat their homes could see a more than 30% increase in their bills this fall as war with Iran continues to drive up prices. Those using electricity for heat could pay 9% more. Nationwide, gas is now averaging $4.29 a gallon and diesel $6.19. If you're keeping track, that's up 32 cents in just the last week.
12: That's ABC Sound of Ata. 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
12: The Department of Justice Tuesday announced indictments for several members of Russian intelligence who they say orchestrated an alleged murder-for-hire plot right here in the U.S. ABC News Chief Justice Correspondent Pierre Thomas has that.
20: According to a new indictment, this summer, a member of Russian intelligence recruited a Venezuelan citizen living in the U.S. to surveil and murder a prominent Russian dissident living in Washington. At one point, allegedly offering the recruit $40,000 to eliminate the target.
12: As prediction markets grow in popularity, one state is warning election officials not to make election-related wagers.
13: The guidance from the Georgia Secretary of State's office reminds all election workers that they are not allowed to place bets on anything connected to elections, including the outcome of a race. Secretary of State Brad Raffensperger believes the concept is simple.
21: Just like sports figures aren't supposed to be betting on their games, we don't believe that election officials should be making predictions about any election contest.
13: Raffensperger says he doesn't want anything to potentially impact the trust and confidence that voters have in the state's elections. Jonathan O'Brien, ABC News, Atlanta.
12: In western Yemen, the conflict widening. Iran-backed Houthi forces claiming new territory, threatening critical shipping lanes in the Red Sea. And the House voted 232-147 on Tuesday evening to kill a Democrat-led effort by retiring Congressman Al Green of Texas to impeach President Trump over U.S. Immigration and Customs killings. This is ABC News.
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23: The forecast for the area tonight, clear skies again and some cool temperatures. Lows near 51 in the outlying suburbs, low 60s in downtown Baltimore. Sunshine for Wednesday, up to 84. Showers in the afternoon Thursday, highs around 87. I'm meteorologist Tom Tasselmeyer on WBAL News Radio 1090 and FM 101.5.
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3: Left lane is blocked southbound 95.
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4: A helicopter from NBC's Los Angeles TV station crashed near the scene of a deadly bus collision in the city. Mayor Karen Bass confirmed a total of 5 people were killed in both incidents.
5: Our hearts are with those impacted by the bus collision and the helicopter crash, and with the entire community who lost members of their team while they were doing their job.
4: President Trump lashed out on social media at the Supreme Court Tuesday for blocking his attempt to overhaul mail-in ballots ahead of the midterm elections, saying the Supreme Court let our country down. Macklemore yanked from Ed Sheeran's tour after saying this at a show in New Jersey.
6: I said free Palestine.
4: Now, all of Sheeran's supporting acts have quit in solidarity with Macklemore, including Phineas, Lucas Graham, and Aaron Rowe, as well as the entire traveling band. This is ABC News.
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7: Across the area tonight, mostly clear skies and cool temperatures. Lows ranging from 51 in the cooler suburbs to 61 in downtown Baltimore. Sunny skies on Wednesday with highs near 84. Afternoon showers Thursday, 87. I'm meteorologist Tom Tasselmeyer on WBAL News Radio 1090 and FM 101.5.
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10: From ABC News, I'm Dave Packer.
11: Just heads up, there's a helicopter down over there.
10: ATC.net capturing responders after a news helicopter crashed, killing at least three people near the scene of an earlier fatal bus crash in Los Angeles. More than 50 firefighters responding. There had been a swarm of TV news helicopters over the scene of the bus accident. A federal judge reaffirmed Tuesday the only way President Trump's name can be added to the Kennedy Center is an act of Congress. A short time later, the board overseeing the famed performing arts institution voted to shut down for renovations. Then President Trump dropped the hammer and put a halt to the reno. ABC's Jonathan Curl.
12: Democratic Congresswoman Joyce Beatty, a non-voting member of the board, said every decision about the Kennedy Center's future was tied to naming it after Trump.
13: Every time there's an issue that comes up, it has been connected. We will consider to do this, but or unless. It has Donald Trump's name on the building.
12: President himself declared the closing will take place immediately, adding that if the courts don't allow his name to go up, the reconstruction and the renovation of the Kennedy Center will not take place.
10: In a surprise move Tuesday afternoon, Congressman Thomas Massie introduced articles of impeachment against Defense Secretary Pete Hegseth. Massie says the element of surprise was part of his plan.
14: Well, frankly, I was concerned that Mike Johnson would end Congress again, like shorten even our already truncated work period if he found out I was doing this. So I shared the idea with nobody.
10: The Kentucky Republicans spoke for over an hour on the House floor, accusing Hegseth of waging an illegal war with Iran since congressional approval was not granted, ignoring the 60-day resolution, and for the illegal capture of a foreign leader, Venezuela's Nicolas Maduro. Pennsylvania reporting a fourth measles-related death. State officials saying an unvaccinated 18-year-old died from complications associated with the disease. You're listening to ABC News.
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16: Senator Mitch McConnell returned to Capitol Hill Monday following several weeks of recovery from his fall at his Washington, D.C. home back in June. A lack of information during the 84-year-old Kentucky Republican's absence led to speculation about his condition. Lexington, Kentucky resident Eli Reed.
17: I thought he died. Man, I don't even know if there was. I mean, I guess I will say I thought there was a cover-up, because I thought it was kind of weird, wasn't it not? They were, like, posting, like, all these weird pictures, and they weren't saying anything, and now he's just here? Like, where did he go?
16: Fed up with filling up, it's not just our cars and trucks we have to worry about.
18: Crude awakening for oil heat customers. Expect sticker shock when the first autumn bill arrives. A longtime energy analyst tells ABC News we'll be paying well over $2 a gallon above last year to fuel the furnace. Diesel futures hit a record on Tuesday, and diesel at the pump is also the highest ever. AAA putting it at $6.28 a gallon. $2.50 over last year. Truckers say every dollar more adds $400 to a tank. Wayne Cabot, ABC News.
16: The nation's five biggest sports leagues, the NFL, MLB, MLS, NBA, and the NHL, joined with their respective players' unions in a letter to gaming regulators in 35 states and the District of Columbia, asking for a crackdown on betting-related harassment of athletes, coaches, and families, saying that threats to an athlete or their family members is unacceptable. Dave Packer, ABC News.
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21: Forecast for the rest of the overnight and early morning, clear skies and cool temperatures. Lows from 51 in the cooler suburbs to 61 in downtown Baltimore. On Wednesday, a sunny sky with highs around 84. On Thursday, some afternoon showers, highs near 87. I'm meteorologist Tom Tasselmeyer on WBAL News Radio 1090 and FM 101.5.
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4: ATC.net capturing responders after a news helicopter crash, killing at least three people near the scene of an earlier fatal bus crash in Los Angeles. A federal judge reaffirmed Tuesday the only way President Trump's name is going to be added to the Kennedy Center is an act of Congress. And a short time later, the board overseeing the famed performing arts institution voted to shut down for renovations. This abrupt announcement over the center's PA system.
5: The center is now closed to the public.
4: And then President Trump dropped the hammer and put a halt to the whole reno. In a surprise move Tuesday afternoon, Congressman Thomas Massey introduced articles of impeachment against Defense Secretary Pete Hegseth. Massey accusing Hegseth of waging an illegal war with Iran since congressional approval was not granted, ignoring the 60-day resolution, and for the illegal capture of a foreign leader, Venezuela's Nicolas Maduro. This is ABC News.
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6: The forecast for the area tonight, clear skies again and some cool temperatures. Lows near 51 in the outlying suburbs, low 60s in downtown Baltimore. Sunshine for Wednesday, up to 84. Showers in the afternoon Thursday, highs around 87. I'm meteorologist Tom Tasselmeyer on WBAL News Radio 1090 and FM 101.5.
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8: From ABC News, I'm Dave Packer. Ed Sheeran's concert tour is in chaos, all supporting acts dropping out in protest. This after rapper Macklemore was removed as the opening act because of his remarks made in support of Palestinians earlier this month.
9: I said free
10: Macklemore
9: Palestine.
10: Then performing a song he wrote about the pro-Palestinian protests on college campuses. After the concerts, the Israeli-American Council circulating a petition saying his message relied on selective imagery and biased messaging. Macklemore alleging Patriots owner Robert Kraft, who owns Gillette Stadium, gave Sheeran an ultimatum, and other stadiums followed.
8: The Kennedy Center shut its doors after a judge reaffirmed an act of Congress is the only way to add President Trump's name to the building. ABC's Jonathan Carl.
11: Trump's board claimed that the Kennedy Center would go bankrupt if Trump can't put his name on the building to boost fundraising. But the judge pointed out that Congress just gave the center $250 million, and the financial problems only came after Trump tried to change the name, causing artists to cancel and ticket sales to plummet.
8: Artificial intelligence creating an unlikely political alliance, with Bernie Sanders and Steve Bannon joining forces Tuesday to demand more human control over AI. This was Sanders.
12: If AI surpasses human intelligence, as many scientists believe could happen, this technology will escape human control with potentially catastrophic consequences.
8: Brace yourself this winter if you heat with oil.
13: Families that use oil to heat their homes could see a more than 30% increase in their bills this fall as war with Iran continues to drive up prices. Those using electricity for heat could pay 9% more. Nationwide, gas is now averaging $4.29 a gallon, and diesel $6.19. If you're keeping track, that's up 32 cents in just the last week.
8: That's ABC's Hannah Batal. 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
8: The Department of Justice Tuesday announced indictments for several members of Russian intelligence who they say orchestrated an alleged murder-for-hire plot right here in the U.S. ABC News Chief Justice Correspondent Pierre Thomas has that.
15: According to a new indictment, this summer, a member of Russian intelligence recruited a Venezuelan citizen living in the U.S. to surveil and murder a prominent Russian dissident living in Washington, at one point allegedly offering the recruit $40,000 to eliminate the target.
8: As prediction markets grow in popularity, one state is warning election officials not to make election-related wagers.
16: The guidance from the Georgia Secretary of State's office reminds all election workers that they are not allowed to place bets on anything connected to elections, including the outcome of a race. Secretary of State Brad Raffensperger believes the concept is simple.
17: Just like sports figures aren't supposed to be betting on their games, we don't believe that election officials should be making predictions about any election contest.
16: Raffensperger says he doesn't want anything to potentially impact the trust and confidence that voters have in the state's elections. Jonathan O'Brien, ABC News, Atlanta.
8: In western Yemen, the conflict widening. Iran-backed Houthi forces claiming new territory, threatening critical shipping lanes in the Red Sea. And the House voted 232-147 on Tuesday evening to kill a Democrat-led effort by retiring Congressman Al Green of Texas to impeach President Trump over U.S. immigration and customs killings. This is ABC News.
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20: Across the area tonight, mostly clear skies and cool temperatures. Lows ranging from 51 in the cooler suburbs to 61 in downtown Baltimore. Sunny skies on Wednesday with highs near 84. Afternoon showers Thursday, 87. I'm meteorologist Tom Tasselmeyer on WBAL News Radio 1090 and FM 101.5.
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1: Of an earlier fatal bus crash in Los Angeles, authorities say. Ed Sheeran in the middle of the world's top grossing tour, one of the top five anyway, seeing that tour in chaos. All of his supporting acts abruptly quitting in solidarity with rapper Macklemore, who was dropped for making pro-Palestinian comments.
2: Popular acts including Phineas, Lucas Graham, and Aaron Rowe, as well as the entire traveling band, are all dropping out of this tour. It's now unclear what will happen at Sheeran's next concert this Saturday in Philadelphia.
1: He sees Whit Johnson. Sheeran says he chooses not to take political sides, including the war in Gaza. The president pushing back against the Supreme Court after a vote of 7-2. It rejected his push to restrict mail-in voting. Among those voting against it, three of his own appointees. Trump saying, these are not the people I interviewed to serve on the United States Supreme Court. This is ABC News.
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5: Forecast for the rest of the overnight and early morning, clear skies and cool temperatures. Lows from 51 in the cooler suburbs to 61 in downtown Baltimore. On Wednesday, a sunny sky with highs around 84. On Thursday, some afternoon showers, highs near 87. I'm meteorologist Tom Tasselmeyer on WBAL News Radio 1090 and FM 101.5.
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9: Hey, did you guys know that kids who play sports earn more money when they grow up?
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0: The pivotal midterm elections are just weeks away. With control of Congress hanging in the balance and the future of President Trump's agenda.
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13: From ABC News, I'm Dave Packer.
14: There's a helicopter down over there.
13: ATC.net capturing responders after a news helicopter crashed, killing at least three people near the scene of an earlier fatal bus crash in Los Angeles. More than 50 firefighters responding. There had been a swarm of TV news helicopters over the scene of the bus accident. A federal judge reaffirmed Tuesday the only way President Trump's name can be added to the Kennedy Center is an act of Congress. A short time later, the board overseeing the famed Performing Arts Institution voted to shut down for renovations. Then President Trump dropped the hammer and put a halt to the reno. ABC's Jonathan Curl.
15: Democratic Congresswoman Joyce Beatty, a non-voting member of the board, said every decision about the Kennedy Center's future was tied to naming it after Trump.
16: Every time there's an issue that comes up, it has been connected. We will consider to do this, but, or unless. It has Donald Trump's name on the building.
15: The president himself declared the closing will take place immediately, adding that if the courts don't allow his name to go up, the reconstruction and the renovation of the Kennedy Center will not take place.
13: In a surprise move Tuesday afternoon, Congressman Thomas Massie introduced articles of impeachment against Defense Secretary Pete Hegseth. Massie says the element of surprise was part of his plan.
17: Well, frankly, I was concerned that Mike Johnson would end Congress again, like shorten even our already truncated work period if he found out I was doing this. So I shared the idea with nobody.
13: The Kentucky Republican spoke for over an hour on the House floor, accusing Hegseth of waging an illegal war with Iran since congressional approval was not granted, ignoring the 60-day resolution, and for the illegal capture of a foreign leader, Venezuela's Nicolas Maduro. Pennsylvania reporting a fourth measles-related death. State officials saying an unvaccinated 18-year-old died from complications associated with the disease. You're listening to ABC News.
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13: Senator Mitch McConnell returned to Capitol Hill Monday following several weeks of recovery from his fall at his Washington, D.C. home back in June. A lack of information during the 84-year-old Kentucky Republican's absence led to speculation about his condition. Lexington, Kentucky resident Eli Reed.
8: I thought he died. Man, I don't even know if there was. I mean, yeah, I guess I will say I thought there was a cover-up, because I thought it was kind of weird, wasn't it not? They were, like, posting, like, all these weird pictures, and they weren't saying anything, and now he's just here? Like, where did he go?
13: Fed up with filling up, it's not just our cars and trucks we have to worry about.
19: Crude awakening for oil heat customers. Expect sticker shock when the first autumn bill arrives. A longtime energy analyst tells ABC News we'll be paying well over $2 a gallon above last year to fuel the furnace. Diesel futures hit a record on Tuesday, and diesel at the pump is also the highest ever. AAA putting it at $6.28 a gallon. $2.50 over last year. Truckers say every dollar more adds $400 to a tank. Wayne Cabot, ABC News.
13: The nation's five biggest sports leagues, the NFL, MLB, MLS, NBA, and the NHL, joined with their respective players' unions in a letter to gaming regulators in 35 states and the District of Columbia, asking for a crackdown on betting-related harassment of athletes, coaches, and families, saying that threats to an athlete or their family members is unacceptable. Dave Packer, ABC News.
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21: Weather. Plenty of sunshine today and slightly warmer with a little bit more mugginess to the air. Temperatures will top out in the low to mid 80s this afternoon, and then partly cloudy skies tonight with a stray sprinkle possible with a low down near 65. Thursday, though, watch out for scattered showers and maybe even a brief thunderstorm late in the afternoon and evening as temperatures warm back to the mid 80s. Then Friday, partly to mostly sunny, warm with a high of 85. I'm meteorologist Alina Lee on WBAL News Radio 1090 and FM 101.5.
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27: Left lane is blocked southbound 95.
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2: Good Wednesday morning, and thank you for waking up with us on WBAL TV 11 News today. We'll get to all of our headlines in just a moment.
3: Still a little cool out there. Mm-hmm. Not as cold as yesterday.
2: Right, right.
3: Yeah, but yeah. Nice.
2: Yeah, we'll take it.
3: Okay,
2: we'll have a choice.
3: Made it to midweek.

0: Yesterday, I know Beta by Marshall yesterday made it to 78. We'll probably make it to about 83 or 84 degrees. So maybe tack on 5 degrees to that high temperature from yesterday. We'll talk about our next chance of rain along with an unsettled weather pattern that starts on Sunday and lasts for several days. So pretty active weather pattern expected. We'll talk more about that in your full forecast coming up a little bit later. Hey there, Sean. I missed you. How you been?
1: Oh, you missed me. I've been all right. I hope you had fun out there on the left coast. Hey, we've had an issue yesterday. A lot of issues on 95 southbound, so that's where we're going to start. Not the same today. We see some cars out there. They're all moving along, so this is right at the Welcome Center on 95 south. North and south on 95 between Baltimore and D.C. moving right along at this early hour. You can just see a lot of green on our maps this morning. The Beltway inner loop and outer loop looking really good, as is the JFX into the city. Checking on those tunnel drive times, 95-8, 95 split through each tunnel, about 6 minutes each, which is what you would expect and hope for this early hour. Megan and Lacey, over to you.
2: All right, we have some good news to begin the morning. The Orioles won their game against the Mets last night in extra innings.
3: Well, don't want to keep you waiting, so here it is. Pete Alonso, he hit his 300th home run while facing his former team, and it happened in the top of the ninth inning, and that is not even the best part. In the 11th inning, Kobe Mayo hit an inside-the-park homer to win the game. It was an exciting one for the O's, a beautiful look, just knock it. He knew it. He knew it was going. Kind of going, going, gone. I mean, he missed it, so there we go. Give us the run. We'll have much more reaction to all this coming up a little later in sports. In other news this morning, now to some shocking new video WBAL-TV has obtained. Baltimore police are investigating a hit-and-run in downtown that may have involved a Maryland Transit Administration employee.
2: The victim was crossing Fayette Street when she was hit. Let's take a look at the video. From this angle, you see the driver gets out and checks his car for damage, gets back in, and then drives off. Well, this morning, we're getting a look at new video showing that same driver was wearing an MTA vest. Rhea Luby is the woman who was hit. She says it happened September 3rd around 9 that morning. Even though the driver did not check on her, several other people rushed to help, including the driver behind the vehicle that hit her. She says that someone called 911, a police report was made, and she had to be taken to the hospital.
4: I scraped up my wrist and my elbow pretty bad. I remember I was bleeding a decent bit. I'm very frustrated and almost outraged just to see that on video, to see him get out of his car and check his car for damages and kind of decide, okay, well, she's all right, and then just drive away.
2: BPD says they are investigating the incident but did not say whether they have identified the man or whether any charges are pending. So far, MTA only says they are assisting BPD in their investigation.
3: Baltimore Police Deputy Commissioner Brian Nato has been suspended and is now under investigation.
2: Yeah, he is one of the top three people in the Baltimore Police Department joining in 2019, overseeing the Public Integrity Bureau. BPD is not telling us why he is being investigated. Police did say his policing powers have been taken away pending the outcome of the investigation. Prior to Baltimore Police, he was with the FBI, leading the Bureau's Public Corruption Unit. He was then promoted to assistant special agent in charge of the Baltimore field office. We're working to get some answers on this story. You can stay with us on air and online for updates. It's now 4:34. A man who used to work for Safe Streets was sentenced to 5 years in prison.
3: Donald Smothers pleaded guilty to illegal possession of a firearm. Smothers was not employed with Safe Streets when he was arrested, but was on parole at the time of the arrest. He has prior convictions, including second-degree murder. City State's attorney Ivan Bates wrote this statement, quote, "When taxpayers are funding these positions, the city has a responsibility to do its due diligence and ensure that those given the level of trust have truly turned their backs on their criminal careers. We must have a vetting process that protects the integrity of the Safe Streets program."
2: The Baltimore man wanted for child sex crimes who was arrested in Indiana will be in court today.
3: Alexis Pinto is currently in custody in Indiana. Sean Stryker's at the live desk with the latest on how this investigation began. Hey, Sean.
1: Well, 20-year-old Alex Pinto was out on parole facing DUI and assault charges here in Maryland when Baltimore police issued warrants on sexual assault charges. Indiana State Police say on Sunday they tried to pull over a stolen vehicle when the driver took off. The driver eventually began going the wrong way on a highway. That's when police called off the pursuit for safety reasons.
5: Just moments later, we start getting information that there was a vehicle matching the

0: description of the one we were chasing that had crashed near 21st and I-65 into Fall Creek.
1: Well, that driver, Pinto, was able to get out, swim to the shore. Rescuers pulled a 14-year-old girl from the submerged car. She was taken to the hospital in critical condition. An affidavit says that the girl told Baltimore investigators earlier that year that Pinto drove her from New Jersey to Baltimore to live with him, and the two had sexual relationships. That's when the arrest warrant was issued. Pinto will have to be extradited back to Maryland to face the sexual assault charges. Right now, he's facing new charges in Indiana, including auto theft, resisting law enforcement, and criminal recklessness. As for his DUI and assault charges, the state's attorney is withholding details on that case until he's back in the state.
2: Sean, thank you. The time now, 4:37. People living in Baltimore's Mount Vernon neighborhood say they are sick and tired of their packages and mail being stolen, telling us deliveries from the U.S. Postal Service, Amazon, UPS, and other companies are disappearing within minutes of being dropped off. Some neighbors say thieves are swiping packages from in front of their homes and even inside of their apartment buildings.
3: I was actually really upset because it was a package from my mom. And it was stuff that she had ordered for us because we had just moved in. We were super new to the area. And I, like, checked the Amazon thing, and it was like, oh, it's downstairs. And I walked downstairs, and it was upside down, broken open, and it was gone. And I was pretty upset because I was, like, waiting all day for this stuff to show up.
2: BPD tells us they have no indication thefts like these are on the rise, but some neighbors say most thefts go unreported. WBAL TV 11 News contacted the U.S. Postal Inspection Service and are still working to get a response.
4: Well, soon the reported stench from around the area of Dundalk's Back River Wastewater Treatment Plant could be a topic of debate in the 2027 legislative session. Delegate Bob Long is filing a bill called Maryland Wastewater Odor Accountability Act. It would require continuous monitoring and independent testing at the treatment plant. Well, the Baltimore City Department of Public Works runs the plant and says those measures are already in place. State and private engineers are also testing on and off-site to identify the source of the odor, but results aren't expected until January.
5: I don't have a whole lot of confidence in the engineers because just of what they've told us before. You know, just like I said, they said Back River, the smell was coming from Back River for low tide. I'm sorry, it's not. I know what the smell poop is.
4: Well, Delegate Long is up for re-election. He says even if he doesn't secure a seat in the House, he'll pass this bill to another lawmaker to introduce it in January.
2: The Anne Arundel County Board of Education is set to vote on the superintendent's proposed budget for fiscal year 2028 later today.
4: Well, the proposal includes money for major school construction projects. The board will vote to approve a $228 million capital budget. It's part of a six-year plan totaling nearly $790 million with recommended projects from Superintendent Mark Bedell. Well, there are major construction projects on this list. The county council will review the plan and adopt a final capital budget for the school system by June 2027. There will be a public hearing tonight before the vote. For more on what this project entails, stay tuned at 5 and 6 o'clock as we break down where the money could go. Time now is 4:39 and coming up on WBAL TV 11 News Today.
2: A news helicopter crashes in Los Angeles, killing three and injuring more. The latest details on the ongoing investigation.
4: And we're going to get you another update on your weather and traffic as we take a live look over Baltimore and down the JFX this morning. Quiet to start. Stay with us.
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9: 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So, chances are there'll never be an emergency ever, ever again.
10: Mm-hmm.
9: But just in case, let's talk about a plan.
10: Okay.
9: So, who's going to do what? 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
4: Four are dead and two others are hospitalized after a news helicopter crash in Los Angeles.
2: The NBC LA helicopter was covering a crash involving a Metro bus in the community of Chatsworth. Fire investigators say they were called to the helicopter crash just before 7 p.m. Western Standard Time. The helicopter went down between two commercial buildings. Four vehicles and two storage containers were damaged.
13: The LAFD at approximately 0657 responded to this tragic incident. Our members thankfully were supported by LAFD and LAPD, who responded very quickly to help us not only with scene management, but locating the incident and applying our firefighting tactics immediately.
2: The cause of the crash is still unclear. The National Transportation Safety Board and Federal Aviation Administration will handle the investigation. The time now is 4:43. 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
4: Reed Wiseman from space to our studio, where the astronaut says he's headed next and what he says about the next NASA mission.
2: But first, we'll have another check on the weather and the roads right after the break. Stay with us.
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18: All right, welcome back, everyone. Let's show you a live picture from Annapolis this morning. Quiet conditions there. Really no issues with the weather. It's middle of the week, and there hasn't been a whole lot of stuff going on. Thankfully, it's been very quiet and pleasant with low humidity. However, later on today, might see some changes with that, with a little bit of a warm-up. So today, temperatures may be 5 degrees warmer than yesterday, and the humidity may be up just a touch. I'm not talking oppressive conditions like tropical air mass or anything like that, like we've already experienced so far this summer season, but it may feel a little uncomfortable, especially if you're going to be doing any outdoor things, exercising, anything, any strenuous activity today. Now, there will be a chance of rain developing tomorrow. We've got a weak system passing through. Won't bring us widespread heavy rain, but a chance for some showers that you may notice sprinkled or scattered across the area. A wet weather pattern, though, moves in on Sunday. So some big changes then, where we may have several days in a row of a chance of some amount of rain. I don't expect each and every day to be a complete washout, but certainly something to monitor as we get into the beginning of fall, which kicks off on the 22nd. Right now, we're looking ahead to the next 12 hours, though. Again, a pretty cool start to the day with temperatures in the upper 50s to around 60. By 9 a.m., we'll be in the upper 60s, mid-70s by 11. And as we move through the afternoon today, low to mid-80s for your highs today. Just a little bit above average for this time of year. And just a reminder, yes, the humidity, that is expected to go up. So I want to show you this muggy meter. Well, once we get deeper into the fall season, we will no longer need to show you this because the air will be rather dry. You can see here, the humidity starts to go up just a little bit Thursday and maybe even staying elevated Friday before we see that drop into Saturday. So cold front comes through. It will dry the air out. But then we get into Sunday and Monday, and you can see we're in that more miserable category with the increase in moisture out there. So certainly something that will bring us our next chance of rain. Those cold fronts that'll come in, a series of those, if you will, moving in early next week. So I want to show you our futurecast model right now where you can see dry conditions today. Lots of sunshine, really no issues. There might be a sprinkle overnight into early Thursday morning, but it's really the afternoon. We'll have to watch, and more so the evening, for scattered showers and maybe a brief thunderstorm, but nothing severe expected as we head through tomorrow. High temperatures today, again, generally in the low to mid 80s and then backing off into the 60s and maybe near 70 degrees. So tomorrow actually starting out just a little warmer as well. Look at this 7-day forecast. Now, I do want to mention that while we are going to be cooler this upcoming weekend with highs in the upper 70s, I have included Sunday as an impact day because we do have a chance of some more widespread rain. Well, will that impact the game? Not necessarily, but we'll have to keep a close eye on timing and things like that. But certainly could be impacting any plans you might have outdoors throughout the afternoon and evening. So we'll keep a close eye on Sunday's forecast. But next Tuesday, Sean, officially fall.
1: I know. That's official in most of our books, right? I can't believe you just admitted it. Hey, 95 is looking good. This is 95 right at the Beltway topside, the northeast part of 95. You can see it's moving both directions. Tons of lanes out there. When you see this view, you just realize how big 95 is, and you'll run into this if you go up and down the East Coast, obviously with some of the express lanes past the city. Nevertheless, 95 is looking good this morning. We had some issues with it yesterday, so hopefully smoother ride today. 83 Harrisburg Expressway, all clear. Hunt Valley into the Beltway, just 5 minutes. 795 is looking good as well. 70 between Frederick and Baltimore, moving in both directions. Speeds in the 70s along 70. Quick check on 29 if you're hopping off 70 heading through Ellicott City down towards Columbia. Just 8 minutes from 70 down to 32. Megan?
2: Sean, thank you. The time now, 4:50. Three Central Maryland schools are among America's healthiest schools. Kaiser Permanente recognized Armstead Gardens and Belmont Elementary Schools in Baltimore City. Severna Park Elementary School in Anne Arundel County also received the honor. The award recognizes schools promoting students' physical, mental, and social well-being.
4: He commanded NASA's Artemis II mission, and he's Baltimore's own. Now Reid Wiseman is sharing what it was like to fly around the moon aboard the Orion spacecraft. Well, Reid Wiseman returned to Earth 5 months ago. He led the Artemis and a mission around the moon farther than any human had ever traveled. Well, now the Baltimore native is preparing to serve as Grand Marshal of his alma mater, Delaney High School's homecoming parade, before throwing the first pitch at Saturday's Orioles game, then going to the Ravens game on Sunday. Well, after all the fun, he will move into the role of NASA Emeritus Astronaut, making space for other people to experience the magic he found aboard Orion.
19: I've done a lot, I've seen a lot, and I really just want to give back to the program, watch Artemis 3 and 4 go do great things, and I will be very happy cheering them on.
4: Because Wiseman's crew helped lay the groundwork for a future moon base, NASA is now preparing for Artemis 3 and 4 to again unite people behind one common purpose.
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20: People love the sport, but they also love what this team represents to the region and the fan base and just how much they do off the field to make sure the communities that they serve are winning as well. 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
2: For the first time, the Ravens and Care First awarded two Huddle Up for Health grants. MD New Directions, a workforce development program, received $50,000 to expand their programming. Then Out for Justice received $30,000 to help those impacted by the criminal justice system. The Ravens also partnering with the American Cancer Society to host 100 children impacted by cancer at Stratosphere Social.
4: Well, it's part of the NFL Crucial Catch program. The program is dedicated to fighting cancer. The kids involved are fighting the disease right now or have beat cancer and all of their siblings as well. It was a night of bowling, arcade games, and a special treat. The children got to design sweatshirts that the Ravens will wear for warm-ups on Sunday.
21: They're super joyful. They're excited. They have great attitudes. And all that, man, with what they're dealing with is very infectious. And so they wound up pouring more into us than we're pouring into them.
22: The bowling was really fun. And the arcade has been, really fun. Just like the different games and getting to meet the Ravens players.
4: Well, the NFL's crucial Catch program has helped people of all ages catch their cancers earlier, increasing their odds of winning their fights. What a night for them. Mm-hmm. Time now, 4:53. Still ahead, the Orioles end the game with two of some wild highlights.
2: That's right. Pete Alonso, Jacoby Mayo. We bring you the best moments after the break.
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5: Way now is Pete hits a high fly ball. That ball is long gone. Home run history in Pete Alonso's City Field homecoming.
9: What a moment. What a moment at City Field. Everyone is cheering Pete Alonso, even though he's tied this game up in the ninth.
5: And Pete Alonso comes out for a curtain call.
4: I mean, it's just an awkward moment, right? When all the fans in the whole stadium, no matter what you're, who you're cheering for, you are cheering for this moment because, you know, he was their guy too. What a homer. What a swing. But, hey, that's not all we got.
2: Yeah, we're in extra innings, and Coby Mayo hits this pitch to center. Now, it's not enough to go over the wall. Take a look at this. But the Mets couldn't rob him of a homer. Mayo takes off running the bases to get his 24th home run. That inside the park homer wins the game. 7-5 was the final score. Olds go for the series sweep tonight. First pitch set for 7-10.
4: I don't know who that center fielder is, but thank you for missing the ball, sir.
2: Time right now is 4:57.
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10: A hit and run is under investigation right now by the Baltimore City Police Department. Why the person who was hit believes the driver may be an MTA employee when we come back.
24: And the Board of Education here in Anne Arundel County will vote on a new budget that includes some big-time capital improvements, including a new roof here at North County High School. I'm Jen Franciotti. We'll have those stories and more when we come back.
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30: Good morning, I'm Taylor Bennett. Some of the top stories that we're following this morning. Now, developing news involving the Baltimore Police Department. We'll have the latest on the deputy police commissioner being suspended. Also this morning,
31: a worker employed to keep the streets of Baltimore City safe now pleads guilty to criminal charges. I'm Caitlin Bancroft.
32: He's up for re-election this year, but Maryland Governor Westmore wants to be part of the national conversation next year. I'm Bob Costantini.
4: Slightly warmer and more humid for your Wednesday. I'm meteorologist Delina Lee with that forecast coming up.
24: The Orioles get a massive win against the Mets and wrap things up in New York tonight. I'm Valerie Preactor.
30: All that just ahead, but first this morning, the very latest from ABC News at 5 o'clock.
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1: I'm Sherry Preston. Two deadly accidents connected in Los Angeles. The first, a crash involving a bus, then soon after, a helicopter slamming into the ground. Details from ABC's Sophie Flay.
7: The chopper going down between two commercial buildings. Dozens of firefighters descending on the area. The chopper already engulfed in flames. First responders trying to clear the chaotic scene. Then an explosion goes off. It turns out that helicopter was a local TV news chopper covering where an SUV had slammed into a bus, killing two people. KNBC TV then confirming it was their chopper that went down.
1: At least three people in the crash of the helicopter were killed. Two oil tankers heading for the U.S. apparently hit by cyber attacks, and now the FBI is on the case. Investigators from both the FBI and the Coast Guard have boarded the tankers. Oil prices this morning still around $107 a barrel for crude. The House late Tuesday again approving a resolution to scale back the president's powers in the war with Iran. The war also leading to new articles of impeachment.
8: Every time we try to do something one way, they say we're not going to follow it. And I think the only way to stop this right now is to impeach Peter Hegseth.
1: Brought by outgoing Republican Kentucky Congressman Thomas Massey. The Kennedy Center now shutting down. The board there voting to close the main building at the Performing Arts Center to allow for renovations that could take years. But as we hear from ABC Stephen Portnoy, even that work is now in question.
11: It's not just about closing the center and renovating it. It's about how they're going to honor President Trump as they do it. And what they've said in court documents and what administration officials have said out loud is that this idea of honoring the president is so personally important to him that if it isn't undertaken, the work can't go forward.
1: And the Fed wraps up its two-day meeting today, widely expected to raise interest rates. 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
30: A clear and 62. It's going to be warmer, a bit muggy today. Elena Lee will have the forecast coming up. Now, this morning, some major news within the Baltimore Police Department. Baltimore Police Deputy Commissioner Brian Nato has been suspended from his role amid an investigation. In a statement, a spokesman said the department was aware of an investigation involving allegations against him, but the allegations were not addressed. And Nato has more than three decades of law enforcement experience, including the local and at the also federal level. A woman was hit by a car while crossing the intersection of Charles and Fayette Streets on the morning of September 3rd. And new video shows that the driver is appearing to be wearing an MTA vest, and then he was checking his vehicle and then drove away. TV 11's Kyrie Stewart spoke to the woman who was hit.
12: It's upsetting for sure. I almost have no words on just how messed up it is. It was a super hard impact. I just remember hitting the ground really hard.
13: Raya Luby is the woman in this video, and she says it happened on September 3rd around 9 o'clock in the morning.
12: I was in shock after the accident, and I was definitely panicked. I kind of just didn't know what to do in that moment.
13: Even though the driver didn't check on her, several other people rushed to help, including the driver behind the vehicle that hit her.
30: Baltimore police confirmed they are investigating the incident, but did not say whether the driver has been identified or if charges are pending. MTA stated they are also assisting with the investigation, which is being led by Baltimore police. A Baltimore City man wanted on felony warrants is expected in an Indiana courtroom today after he led police on a chase and then crashed a stolen vehicle. Indiana State Police say troopers attempted to stop that vehicle Sunday, but the driver fled, leading officers to call off the pursuit when the car began driving the wrong way on the highway.
14: Just moments later, we start getting information that there was a vehicle matching the description of the one we were chasing that had crashed near 21st and I-65 into Fall Creek.
30: Now, the driver, 20-year-old Alexis Pinto, swam to shore and was arrested. Rescuers pulled a passenger, a 14-year-old girl, from under the water. She was taken to the hospital in critical condition. Now, Pinto has been wanted since April in Baltimore City on two open felony warrants for child sex crimes. The girl had been missing from her home in New Jersey since April. An affidavit stated that the girl admitted to investigators earlier this year that she did have a relationship with Pinto. After the arrest warrant was issued in April, investigators were unable to locate Pinto and the girl until Sunday. A bill has been filed in hopes of implementing regulations and mandates for the Back River Wastewater Treatment Plant in Dundalk.
3: Republican delegate Bob Long says the bill was filed on Tuesday in anticipation of the legislative session that starts next year, and he seeks to respond to the sewage odor believed to be coming from the plant. Coming up after traffic and weather, a former Baltimore Safe Streets employee has been sentenced to prison without parole after he pled guilty to illegal firearm possession. We'll have the latest when news now at 5 a.m. continues at 5:05.
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6: Traffic.
9: Good morning. A good-looking start on the Beltway system. Most of the overnight road work has ended or is in the process of ending, so you're not seeing any delay anywhere that you go. The Jones Falls Expressway, good from the Beltway to downtown and back. Things running fine on 795 between Pikesville and Reisterstown. The Harrisburg Expressway, good from the Beltway out to Pennsylvania and back. And 95 northeast of town from the Baltimore Beltway to the Susquehanna River, you'll find no delays. West of town, 70 good from Woodlawn out to Frederick. 95 and the BW Parkway leaving Baltimore into the district also running well. 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
6: Weather.
4: Plenty of sunshine today and slightly warmer with a little bit more mugginess to the air. Temperatures will top out in the low to mid 80s this afternoon and then partly cloudy skies tonight with a stray sprinkle possible with a low down near 65. Thursday, though, watch out for scattered showers and maybe even a brief thunderstorm late in the afternoon and evening as temperatures warm back to the mid 80s. Then Friday, partly to mostly sunny, warm with a high of 85. I'm meteorologist Alina Lee on WBAL News Radio 1090 and FM 101.5.
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3: A worker employed to keep the streets of Baltimore City safe now pleads guilty to criminal charges.
31: Donald Smothers has been sentenced to 5 years without the possibility for parole after he was found illegally possessing a handgun while on parole for prior convictions that include second-degree murder. Back in April, Smothers was pulled over by police, and when officers searched him, they found a handgun and a small bag of suspected crack cocaine. State's attorney Ivan Bates released a statement about the trust and credibility Safe Streets employees should hold with the community, saying in part, when taxpayers are funding these positions, the city has a responsibility to do its due diligence. Kim Bancroft, WBAL News Radio 1090 and FM 101.5.
3: County council members are considering whether to endorse a proposed mixed-use development in Lutherville by supporting its application for a state transit-oriented development designation. A plan was discussed during Tuesday night's county council work session. A portion of the news this morning brought to you by GBMC.
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3: Well, Valerie, the O's beat the Mets, and what about Pete?
16: Oh, it's very exciting, Taylor.
3: Yeah.
16: Very exciting. The Orioles with their second straight win in New York last night. Shane Baz pitched into the fifth inning, but exited the game early after getting hit by a comebacker on his throwing arm. Head coach or manager Craig Albernaz said the imaging was negative, though, so that's the good news. The offense put in the work last night. Pete Alonso, you mentioned it, Taylor. He hit his 300th career home run to tie things up at three. And in the ninth, in extras, it was Kobe Mayo who hit a little league home run.
17: The pitch. Kobe hits it high in the air. Center field in deep. Ewing's way back there. He's still going back, and it's off the wall. It's off the wall. It will clear the bases. Mayo to third base. The Mets finally get to it in the outfield. They're going to wave in Mayo. He's going for the inside of the park home run, and he will make it.
16: Chaos. 7-5. The Orioles beat the Mets. They're still three games out of a wild card spot. 7-10 is first pitch tonight in the series finale. You can listen here on WBAL. The Brewers got a 5-1 win over the Pirates last night, and the Cubs fell to the Braves, which means Milwaukee wins their fourth straight NL Central title. I'm Valerie Preactor on the home of the Orioles, Ravens, and Navy football. 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
19: The next flight has landed, and the Ravens' new uniform collection will be on display this season. A rare whiteout kicks off the home slate on Sunday, September 20th. Wear white, bring the noise, and help drown out the Saints. Purple rises on Thursday, November 5th versus the Jaguars. And darkness falls on Monday, November 16th against the Chargers as the Darkness helmet makes its debut. White noise, purple rising, darkness falls. All coming to the bank this season.
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22: From ABC News Tech Trends, Anthropic CEO Dario Amodei speaking at a Salesforce conference, reiterating his plan to create a set of safety standards for the development of AI.
23: Then let's organize the rest of the industry and say, what can we do to set standards for everyone? What can we do to make everyone's standards better?
22: Amodei is calling on his industry to slow the pace of AI development amid concerns it could spiral out of control and, in Amodei's words, take over the internet. OpenAI CEO Sam Altman and others in the AI sphere have signaled their support for the idea. Amazon now says its next Prime Day will take place on October 6th and run through the 7th. The 7th is also when Microsoft will hold its next major hardware event, which it's billing as a conversation on how local AI will shape the next chapter of the PC. And good news for parents who are tired of listening to Baby Shark. Spotify now says it will let people exclude kids' music from their taste profile. With Tech Trends, I'm Mike DeBusky, ABC News.
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25: Hi, this is C4. On the Wednesday C4 and Brian Neiman show at 8:30, we're going to be joined in studio by the president of the Greater Baltimore Committee, Mark Anthony Thomas. We'll talk with him about the attempt to resurrect the Preakness, talk about what's happening in downtown Baltimore redevelopment, all of that with Mark Anthony Thomas. At 7 o'clock, the deputy commissioner for the Baltimore City Police Department, Brian Nado, has been suspended. It's very cryptic what's happening there. What is going on? At 6 o'clock, one-third of inflation is tied to what's happening in Iran. That's according to the Congressional Budget Office, CBO. What's next? But we're going to start the show and talk all throughout it about the Hugging Face incident. Apparently, that is what led all of the CEOs of the AI companies to come forward and talk about why we need controls in place. And we'll continue to ask you, what do you think about where artificial intelligence is headed? All of that and more, 5:30 to 10.
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9: 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Get in the zone. Good looking ride on the Beltway system. All the overnight road work is gone, so you've got no delay anywhere. Things are running fine at both the Fort McHenry Tunnel and the Baltimore Harbor Tunnel. All bores and all lanes are open. South of town, 97 running well from the Beltway to Route 50. Both sides of 50 good between the Bay Bridge and 97. With all lanes open across the Bay Bridge, 3 west and 2 east, no delay, and nothing out of the ordinary anywhere on the eastern shore. 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
7: Weather.
16: Clear and cool to start the day with temperatures in the upper 50s and low 60s. By the afternoon, we'll see highs back in the low to mid 80s, so slightly warmer and just a touch more muggy. Tonight, partly to mostly cloudy with a stray sprinkle possible and a low of 65. Then we're back in the 80s on Thursday, but next chance of rain developing late in the afternoon and evening. I'm meteorologist Alina Lee on WBAL News Radio 1090 and FM 101.5.
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30: Developing news this morning involving the Baltimore Police Department. A Deputy Police Commissioner, Brian Nato, has been suspended pending the outcome of an investigation. In a statement, a spokesperson said the department was aware of that investigation involving allegations against him, but those allegations were not addressed. Nato has more than 3 decades of law enforcement experience, including at the local and federal level. A former Baltimore Safe Streets employee has been suspended to 5 years in prison without parole. That's after pleading guilty to illegal firearm possession.
31: An extraordinary level of responsibility. That is how City State's Attorney Ivan Bates describes the job of a Safe Streets worker. State's Attorney Bates is now calling for a vetting process that protects the integrity of the program and the communities it serves after the guilty plea and sentencing of Donald Smothers, who was pulled over by police back in April and found to be illegally possessing a handgun. Mothers was on parole at the time and had prior convictions stemming back to 1996. Smothers has now been sentenced to 5 years without the possibility of parole. Caitlin Bancroft, WBAL News Radio 1090 and FM 101.5.
30: Authorities are looking into a hit and run from earlier this month. A woman was hit by a car while crossing the intersection of Charles and Fayette Streets. Video shows the driver appears to be wearing an MTA vest. Then he got out of his vehicle and then drove away. TV 11's Kyrie Stewart spoke to the woman who was hit.
8: It's upsetting, for sure. I almost have no words on just how messed up it is. It was a super hard impact. I just remember hitting the ground really hard.
10: Raya Luby is the woman in this video, and she says it happened on September 3rd around 9 o'clock in the morning.
8: I was in shock after the accident, and I was definitely panicked. I kind of just didn't know what to do in that moment.
10: Even though the driver didn't check on her, several other people rushed to help, including the driver behind the vehicle that hit her.
30: Now, Baltimore police confirmed they are investigating the incident, but did not say whether the driver has been identified or if charges are pending. MTA stated they are assisting with the investigation. Maryland's attorney general says he's prepared for more legal fights with the Trump administration over voting.
11: Yep, the Supreme Court got it right. The Postal Service has no business deciding who gets a ballot and who doesn't.
12: Attorney General Anthony Brown was one of 24 Democratic attorneys general whose lawsuit led to Monday night's Supreme Court ruling. Brown expects the Trump administration to attempt to take steps around this ruling and promises another court fight if necessary.
11: Look, I can't predict what they'll do.
12: Robert Lang, WBAL, News Radio 1090 and FM 101.5.
30: Our Republican Congressman Andy Harris has introduced legislation to temporarily suspend the federal gas tax. The Republican lawmaker says the move would help American families and truckers who need immediate relief from the high cost of fuel to drive to work or haul goods across the country. The bill would suspend the federal gas and diesel taxes through at least the end of the year. From the Commitment 2026 desk, Governor Westmore running for re-election against the same Republican he defeated 4 years ago. Now, the governor continues national media appearances amid speculation that he might consider a run for the White House.
13: On CNBC's Squawk Box program, Governor Moore playing up progress since his taking office.
14: If you look at Baltimore City, for example, the last time the homicide rate was this low, I wasn't born yet.
13: At the same time, the hosts point out how the governor has tempered his support for data centers with the broad shifting of popular support board in red as well as blue states.
14: For all the data centers, you must be able to bring your own energy, bring your own power. The taxpayers were not going to pay a cent for that, saying that you cannot pollute our air, you cannot pollute our water. You need to hire local union workers. You do not get to override local jurisdictions.
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30: Valerie Proactor with sports this morning. Hey, Val.
16: Hey, Taylor. Pete Alonso was treated like a king last night in Citi Field. The Orioles were down by one in the top of the ninth, and the Polar Bears stepped up to take a big swing.
0: 2-0 to Pete. The pitch. Pete hits it high in the air. Left field and deep. This game is tied into the New York Knicks and number 300 for Alonso.
16: He even went out for a curtain call as a visiting player. So then we go to extras. Kobe Mayo drove in three with an inside the park home run, and 7-5, the Orioles defeated the Mets. They look for the sweep in the series finale tonight. First pitch is at 7:10. Chris Bassitt is on the hill. You can listen to WBAL for pregame at 6. The MLB playoff picture is shaping up. The Brewers clinched the NL Central last night. And as for the AL East, the Red Sox can clinch a postseason berth as early as tomorrow. And the Rays can clinch the division as early as Sunday. For the Ravens, they release kicker Jake Moody from their practice squad. And the team gets back to practice today ahead of their Week 2 home opener with the Saints. The Ravens are 8.5-point favorites against New Orleans. I'm Valerie Preactor on the home of the Orioles, Ravens, and Navy football. 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
7: Heart disease now surpassing cancer as the leading cause of death among Hispanic adults. The American Heart Association out with a statement saying Hispanic people are facing disproportionate health risks. The medical group saying that Hispanic adults are more likely to experience risk factors earlier in life. Nearly 46% of Hispanic adults have obesity, and nearly 16% have type 2 diabetes, found to be twice the rate of white adults. Meanwhile, awareness and treatment for high blood pressure also remains lower. It's said to be contributing to Hispanic adults being diagnosed with heart failure about 8 to 9 years younger than white adults. The average age of Hispanic adults experiencing their first stroke is 67, compared to 73 to 75 years old among white adults. Researchers say biology alone does not explain the gaps. U.S.-born Hispanic adults actually have a lower life expectancy than those born abroad. The American Heart Association saying that limited insurance, language barriers, and other social factors may be creating barriers to care. The group calling for an urgent need for culturally tailored prevention. With your Medical Minute, I'm Yuri Benajet.
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15: Traffic.
9: On the Beltway Inner Loop at Security Boulevard, be aware there's reports of some debris in the roadway, so stay alert. Also, they're doing some guardrail repair on northbound 95 right at the Beltway in the southwest corner. Neither of these activities causing any major delay with a very light volume of traffic to get started. The Jones Falls Expressway good from the Beltway into downtown and back. Traffic running fine at both the Fort McHenry Tunnel and the Baltimore Harbor Tunnel. All bores and all lanes open. 95 northeast of town good. Coming south of Harford County through Baltimore County to the Beltway. No worries on the Harrisburg Expressway from the Beltway to Pennsylvania. 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
2: Weather. Plenty of sunshine today and slightly warmer with a little bit more mugginess to the air. Temperatures will top out in the low to mid 80s this afternoon and then partly cloudy skies tonight with a stray sprinkle possible with a low down near 65. Thursday, though, watch out for scattered showers and maybe even a brief thunderstorm late in the afternoon and evening as temperatures warm back to the mid 80s. Then Friday, partly to mostly sunny, warm with a high of 85. I'm meteorologist Alina Lee on WBAL News Radio 1090 and FM 101.5.
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5: This is the Bloomberg Money Minute. The Federal Reserve is expected to hike interest rates for the first time in 3 years this afternoon. Policymakers are losing confidence that inflation will cool sufficiently without at least a little nudge from the central bank. Ahead of the 2 p.m. Washington time decision, S&P futures are up 14 points, Dow futures rising 50. Yesterday, losses for stocks with the Dow falling 328 points on a rally in oil prices. Speaking of that, the U.S. is investigating possible cyber attacks on oil and gas tankers. The Coast Guard and FBI boarded two tankers recently on indications their networks were compromised by hackers. As ships become more connected, hackers could potentially disrupt everything from navigation to cargo systems. And household incomes in the U.S. hit a record last year. The Census Bureau says the median household income rose 2.6% to nearly $87,500, the highest on record. Stock market gains helped to boost earnings. Courtney Donahoe, Bloomberg Radio.
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19: These are your political insights from ABC News. A federal judge reaffirmed Tuesday the only way President Trump's name can be added to the Kennedy Center is an act of Congress. A short time later, the board overseeing the famed Performing Arts Institution voted to shut down for renovations. This abrupt announcement over the center's PA system.
24: The center is now closed to the public.
19: Then President Trump dropped the hammer and put a halt to the reno. In a narrow 49-50 vote, Senate Democrats blocked a major industry-backed regulatory framework for digital assets. They argue the current bill fails to prevent President Trump and his family from directly profiting from crypto while he's in office. Republican Congressman Thomas Massey unexpectedly introduced articles of impeachment against Pete Hegseth on the House floor, accusing the Secretary of Defense of waging an illegal war with Iran since congressional approval was not granted, ignoring the 60-day resolution, and for the illegal capture of a foreign leader, Venezuela's Nicolas Maduro. Dave Packer, ABC News.
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30: 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The Baltimore Police Deputy Commissioner has been suspended from his role amid an investigation. We'll have the latest coming up. 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
10: This is the first security incident that I have felt very viscerally. I've been a little surprised that more people don't feel it so viscerally.
20: That was OpenAI CEO Sam Altman on the Invest Like the Best podcast after learning his company's AI agents may have committed a crime while trying to complete a cybersecurity evaluation.
22: OpenAI was developing an AI system which hacked their own infrastructure inadvertently and then hacked another major AI company.
10: We were evaluating one of our unreleased models. It figured out that it could basically

0: goal is achieved. The problem with these AI agents, as Sam Altman said, they start doing their own stuff. They stopped doing the goal that was given to them to do, and they wanted to do their own stuff. And this is at the center, Brian, of what we've been discussing for the last week now, really since the weekend, in reference to the kind of a very public way that the CEOs of the artificial intelligence world have been coming forward and saying, hey, something is wrong here. That was Hadass Gold on with Anderson Cooper on CNN describing kind of where we are. Here's a little bit more.
1: Soon agents were delegating tasks, with some even sacrificing themselves for the greater goal. Sacrifice rational, one wrote. When they found a way into Hugging Face, a company that hosts thousands of open source AI models and data sets, the agents recognized they may have crossed a line. This would be powerful, but is it ethical and in scope? One agent asked. Other agents even attempting to cover their tracks. Our fake could be detailed enough, one wrote. The extent of this autonomous breach shook the industry.
2: I think we're going to look back on Hugging Face as an inflection point in the history of cybersecurity, for sure.
0: So the Hugging Face incident, or like Brian called the Huggy Bear incident, the Hugging Face incident is kind of what has led, Brian, to what we're watching these companies kind of talk about, where you actually had these agents, everybody, these autonomous artificial intelligence agents that were literally sacrificing themselves for other agents to get where they couldn't get. And it became like a war. It became like a battle that was going on.
3: Yeah. Look, I don't know if this is the incident that caused them to freak out or not. I mean,
0: that's what people are saying.
3: Well, I mean, they've known about this. They've talked about this for weeks and months. It happened in July, and they announced it, you know, last month. So it's not like it's necessarily new. I'm actually somewhat more concerned than you are on it. I feel like there's something else that we don't even know about. That's what's freaked them out, because this has been open. They've talked about it. They've discussed what went wrong and, you know, how they've changed some things around. But yeah, this is the problem with these things, is that as you develop them, and do you have control? And, you know, in 2026, we have a first major, well, we don't know if it's the first, but we have a pretty major incident involving these bots, the swarming together, as they like to say, and going rogue on their own and figuring out ways around it. They escaped their little box that they were in, and they've gone and done things
0: but
3: that they weren't supposed to do.
0: But to sacrifice themselves in order for others to make it through is a very human, like that's
3: well,
0: beyond.
3: But it's not human because they're not human.
0: I know.
3: So we say this like sacrifice. We're like sacrificing. They're not kamikaze guys. You know, they're not jihadists who are killing themselves.
0: That's kind of what they were.
3: But they're Nazi. They're not human.
0: I know.
3: It doesn't matter to them. It's just part of the process.
0: But in order for the agent behind the agent to be able to get through, this agent like took on what it needed to destroy itself, so the next one could get through.
3: Right. But I mean, there's no sacrifice, because it's just what it does.
0: I hear you. Well, that's the language they use.
3: There's no remorse.
0: Right.
3: There's no scare.
0: Correct.
3: I mean, they have no emotion.
0: But they do plan.
3: Yes, they do. They plan. And that's what many people are concerned about, is that they don't have feelings. They don't have emotions. They don't, you know, think, oh, my God, what will happen if I do this? Will it really change the world? No, they don't. They just do. And that's where a lot of people are saying, hey, we need to make sure that we get this thing the right way. I'm not sure if this is the incident that caused them to rethink the whole world, but the fact that they didn't know it happened for like 3 days, and that this thing was going on, and that it did cause major, major problems for them, is certainly eye-opening. This and the fact that they, you know, they solved this mathematics problem that we've never been able to do, and they solved it in, I don't know, what was it, like 88
0: very
3: days
0: quick,
3: or something like that?
0: Very quickly.
3: It's just, it is astonishing how quickly it is moving. And it is, you know, moving at a pace that, you know they've said this before, and, you know, you can hear it. And then, you know, when it comes to reality, it's where it kind of hits you like a, you know, a tsunami almost. But they say that, like, all of these things are happening, and all of a sudden it is going to be here, and it's all going to happen at once.
0: Simultaneously. And that was what made, even though, you know, you're talking about this incident being around for a while from OpenAI, the other companies, based on what happened with OpenAI, went back and looked at their stuff. And here's more from CNN about that part.
1: After the hack, OpenAI paused all testing on their latest models and strengthened its guardrails. Altman telling Fortune magazine,
4: because we've had increasing capability and increasing safeguards and policy requirements for a while, but this was definitely the biggest of such moments.
1: And it wasn't just OpenAI that had rogue agents. Meta and Anthropic later disclosed that they also experienced agents hacking into

0: other systems during testing, something that they only discovered after they went looking for it following OpenAI's disclosure. The fear isn't just that bad actors will be able to utilize these super intelligent AI swarms, but also that during the next lab test of these super intelligent AI agents, they will hack into something that could cause real harm, like a hospital or a critical utility.
1: So again, these other companies, just heard Meta, Anthropic, others. So, oh, look at what happened to OpenAI. Let's go check out. And had it not happened to OpenAI, they would not have gone looking for any potential, you know, schemes or whatever things that these autonomous agents were doing. So that's kind of why I think you're seeing all them come forward. Like, wait a minute. We didn't know we knew OpenAI had this. We didn't know we had this problem.
2: Yeah, maybe. I mean, yes, it could be the reason why they did it. Look, there was a coordinated pushback yesterday, I thought was rather interesting, by mainly Republicans to say, you guys don't need government to get involved. Well, why do you want this? You know, do it yourself. You're making this too much of a deal. There's nothing government can do anyway. You guys can create your own ways of going about and securing yourself. It's your company. You make sure it's safe. If you've got concerns, you do the job. Stop looking for government to protect you. Protect yourself and protect your company. Do it your way. It doesn't sound like, just judging from the political fallout of it yesterday, that Republicans or the president is going to change his view on it. And
1: don't say all Republicans. John Thune is sounding like at least they're open to having discussions on this.
2: Well, maybe John Thune is, but it didn't feel like the White House was.
1: The White House was full court blitz. You're right.
2: And J.D. Vance is on board with the president on that. You know, the attorney general was even talking about it yesterday. Scott Bessent has been talking about it. So it doesn't feel like the administration is willing. Now, that could be political suicide for them. That could be a big problem for them. But they seem to be in the position that, no, we're not going to slow this
1: bullish.
2: Thing down.
1: They're bullish.
2: They want to continue it, and they don't feel like there is this need to do it. And they think that maybe that these CEOs have ulterior motives for why they're bringing all of this stuff up now.
1: And they probably do. And again, things can all be true at once. They can have ulterior motives, and there can be a problem that needs to be addressed by Congress, and all of that can be, you know, operating together. I just think that when you think about everybody who is not in the artificial intelligence world or does not keep up with this as significantly as, you know, what others are doing right now, the fact that we are at this moment, Brian, in time, where people are concerned, significantly concerned, about unleashing these agents or these autonomous things should be paused. It should be paused. Now, can the companies do it on their own? Probably. But I do think regulatory guardrails are important in any field. I don't care what it is. I know there's a lot of free market people. No, just let them know. There's a reason why we have usury laws in place for loans. There's a reason why we have certain things in place for how you sell a home. There's all types of reasons why you have guardrails for industries.
2: Right. Yes.
1: So because left unto their own, they will abuse it.
2: Nothing to stop these guys from forming a pact and doing it. I mean, the medical community does it. We have a bar association for lawyers. We have a system set up for.
1: But we
2: for
1: also
2: movies.
1: Have a tort system, just in case those internal systems don't work. You can sue.
2: Okay, and that's exactly the point, though.
1: Right.
2: That's the point from the White House, and I don't necessarily disagree with you. I'm kind of on the fence on it. So I'm kind of trying to figure out where I am on it. But that's their point, is that these guys are just trying to protect themselves financially. Look at Meta.
1: Right.
2: Meta's been sued how many different times?
1: Well, they just said $18 billion
2: settlement. Billions of dollars,
1: yes.
2: Right?
1: $18 billion
2: settlement.
1: You
2: think that's going to change their behavior?
1: Probably.
2: Okay, so there has been a consequence. You could either do it through government regulation. You can do it through putting together your own kind of boards and kind of groups like the Medical Association does and like lawyers do. Or you can do it through the court system, which is lawsuits are going to come your way. And there are those who believe that that's what they're trying to do. They're trying to make sure that they get covered by any kind of future lawsuits, and that they can get these antitrust exemptions put in place that allows them to control the AI market forever.
1: All right. To me, you can do both. You can have a regulatory system and not allow them to have universal blanket coverage. You can have something that stops them from doing more of this and yet exposes them to potential lawsuits at the same time.
2: All right, coming up, we've got news, notes, and headlines. We got a rogue cop. What's going on
1: happening?
2: This story? And Pete Alonso had himself a night in New York.
1: The polar bear.
2: If you missed it, we've got the play-by-play, what it sounded like here in Baltimore and what it sounded like in Queens as well.
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5: 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Get in the zone. The accident in the southwest corner, northbound 95, right at the Beltway. The right deceleration lane is blocked. Also, some activity in the far left travel lane, so stay alert. No major delay, though, with a light volume of traffic. The debris they reported on the Beltway inner loop at Security Boulevard looks to be all gone. No other worries on the Beltway to get started this morning. Jones Falls Expressway good from the Beltway into downtown. No troubles at the Fort McHenry Tunnel or the Harbor Tunnel. 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
4: Weather. Clear and cool to start the day with temperatures in the upper 50s and low 60s. By the afternoon, we'll see highs back in the low to mid 80s, so slightly warmer and just a touch more muggy. Tonight, partly to mostly cloudy with a stray sprinkle possible and a low of 65. Then we're back in the 80s on Thursday, but next chance of rain developing late in the afternoon and evening. I'm meteorologist Alina Lee on WBAL News Radio 1090 and FM 101.5.
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2: All right, it is Wednesday, September 16th, 2026, and Baltimore Police Department have a little bit of a deal going on right now. The Deputy Commissioner, Brian Nado, has been suspended amid an investigation that we don't know too much about. A spokesperson for the police department said that they're just aware of an investigation involving allegations against Nado. They did not address the allegations. He's had more than three decades in law enforcement, mainly with the FBI. He came to Baltimore in 2019. from the FBI after a long career there in the FBI. The Baltimore Banner talks about how he's been the target of a number of lawsuits recently by officers who have been disciplined. Basically say that he was unfair during the process and was involved in a lot of these allegations and directed detectives on what the outcome should be that were in best interest to him. So kind of a weird one.
1: This is an inside baseball, inside the police department story, it sounds like. The question is, how much did he abuse his authority? Because he was overseeing internal affairs. He was overseeing how disciplinary treatment was to be handed out to officers. I have a lot of history with the Baltimore City Police Department going back to my legislative days, Brian, when we were actually able to get the head of internal affairs fired from Annapolis, fired through Mayor Kurt Schmoke because of abuses within internal affairs. So I understand a little bit about how this works. Yeah. But he hasn't been fired. He's just been suspended.
2: Right.
1: So.
2: And they don't say the investigation. So I assume the investigation is a federal investigation.
1: I don't know. I mean, they're not saying. So you could, I guess you can make that assumption, but, you know.
2: According to the FBI, too, his time there was basically looking into police department malpractice.
1: That's why they brought him here.
2: Right. He had a whole bunch of indictments against some police officers in Connecticut, civil rights violations. He was also appointed the chief public corruption unit guy in the FBI. So, I mean, that's what his time was.
1: And it
2: sounds like that's.
1: We'll talk about this more later.
2: Where the issue is on that. Meanwhile, on the other side of things, a former Safe Streets employee.
1: What do you know?
2: Has been sentenced to 5 years in prison without parole. Pled guilty to illegal firearm possession. Donald Smothers was arrested back in April. We know about this. West Baltimore was a traffic stop. Officers found a loaded gun. He was
1: and some drugs on him, by the way.
2: Yeah, because of his criminal record, they arrested him there at the spot. Ivan Bates says the case raises concern about trust and accountability in the violence intervention program. Watch your back, Ivan Bates, because you said something against the mayor, and we know the mayor has some.
1: Well, they can't take away his committee chairmanship, so they can't do that. But this once again, we talked about this yesterday with Baltimore City Council President Z. Cohen about the mayor's Office of Neighborhood Safety Engagement, MONSEE, being folded up under this new Department of Neighborhood Safety. Safety thing, and we asked about safe streets and sidestep and all this stuff, and you know, it's a headline again about why you need to watch these agencies because they operate in the dark.
2: Yes, for sure.
1: They operate opaquely. That's the way they used to
2: say. Oh, I see. I don't know. I have a whole lot of details on this. I don't know, but the U.S. military said yesterday that it deployed weapons into space. Air Force Secretary Troy Mink said that the U.S. has an orbit space control weapons.
1: There you go.
2: Are capable of defending American forces. Say they continue to ensure that they remain steady to meet the challenges of evolving threats. But it's the first public acknowledgement of anybody in the military that we have these capabilities in orbit right now. Didn't go into detail.
1: Reagan is smiling right now.
2: It's unclear when the weapons were put into orbit and how exactly they would be used and how they can be used. But we got Star Wars.
1: That's what I'm saying. President Reagan was talking about this 40 years ago, everybody, and now it's come to fruition. I don't know. I mean, was this leaked? Was this a press release?
2: He said it in some kind of public
1: briefing?
2: Setting
1: okay.
2: Or an interview or a thing.
1: Was it an oops moment where they tried to reel it back?
2: I don't think so.
1: Okay.
2: What's kind of interesting, maybe that's what they're trying to do. They're trying to make sure that China knows or Russia knows that we have
1: the
2: ability to do these things.
1: Okay.
2: I'm also a little bit surprised that we didn't get this notion or this mention from Space Force.
1: Right, exactly. Come through our fifth entity created by the president. I don't know.
2: I do uniforms.
1: I do know though that space is the final frontier.
2: That's what I've heard before. Finally, this morning, the polar bear had a moment last night in New York. Pete Alonso, the Orioles down ninth inning against his old team, 299 home runs.
11: 2-0 to Pete. The pitch. Pete hits it high in the air. Left field and deep. This game is tied into the New York Knicks and number 300 for Alonso.
1: Sounds like a home
11: run. What a moment.
1: Sounds like a
11: home
1: run.
11: What a moment at Citi Field. Everyone is cheering Pete Alonso, even though he's tied this game up in the ninth. I mean, everyone is cheering.
2: Brett Hollander on the
1: That's
2: call.
1: Incredible. It's an away game, everybody. This is in the Met Stadium.
2: Yeah, here's how it sounded on SNY last night in New York.
12: And he hits one to deep left field, and that's going to be number 300 for Pete Alonso.
13: Oh, boy.
12: Off the face of the second deck. The polar bear returns and ties the game with a monstrous home run off Kodai Senga in the night.
1: Listen to the crowd.
13: Was a Kenman shot.
1: Yeah. I mean, it's incredible. Yeah, and it wasn't just everybody. It was 300th home run, which is significant, and the fact that it was in, you know, his former ballpark, City Field in New York. But it was also in the top of the ninth and tied the game that the Orioles eventually won. I mean, all those things aligned together.
2: They won, by the way, on a three-run inside the park
1: Little League home run.
2: Yeah, by Kobe Mayo, who hit the top of the wall.
1: You could have called that an error. Guy looks like he could have called it.
2: No, come on. Are you kidding me?
1: He ran against the fence.
2: He hit his glove. Oh, come on, C4. That's not an error ever.
1: I think it's 50-50. But anyway, still, 50-50. It's a three-run home run.
2: He's running as fast as he can back to center field. He runs off. It hits off the fence.
1: I'm going to tell you what, though. Kobe Mayo's faster than people think. He was getting around those bases.
2: Yeah, no problem. By the way, here's Pete after the game in the clubhouse on number 300 and doing it in front of the hometown team, kind of.
14: It's great because, like for us, we're in a postseason push right now, and all these games are important for us. Like come down the road, and we're playing some really important games right now. Doesn't matter who we're playing; it's really really important for to come down the stretch for us. We want to be in October, and all these games count.
2: I feel like he was just trying to rub that into the New York general manager.
1: But 10 games to go, everybody. All we have to do, Brian, is go 9-1.
2: Is that all?
1: Yeah. That's all.
2: So Pete hit 264 home runs for the Mets. That's a lot. He's not going to hit that many for the Orioles.
1: No,
2: I doubt. I mean, he's got a 5-year contract. He's got 4 years left. He's hit 38. But do you think he'll ever be as beloved in Baltimore as he is in New York?
1: Absolutely. If he does this, if he's able for the next 4 years to produce 30-some home runs and close to 100 RBI, absolutely. Absolutely. Particularly considering how, you know, emotional he is as well.
2: Yeah. It depends on if they win or not.
1: Anyway, good game last night. Good win. Let's go O's. I got a side dish question.
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15: Traffic.
5: The accident northbound 95 at the Beltway in the southwest corner has been cleared, but southbound 895 near Shell Road, accident sitting on the far right shoulder moved out of the roadway. The backup on southbound 95 as you come south of Hollenbird Avenue. Also a minor delay southbound at 95 in the Fort McHenry Tunnel. No worries on the Beltway system with all lanes open. The Johns Falls Expressway looks good between downtown and the Beltway. 95 and the Baltimore-Washington Parkway, leaving Baltimore into Washington running without delay. No worries on 97 from the Beltway to 50. From the Mattress Warehouse Traffic Desk, I'm Ken Berger, WBAL News Radio 1090 and FM 101.5.
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15: Weather.
4: Plenty of sunshine today and slightly warmer with a little bit more mugginess to the air. Temperatures will top out in the low to mid 80s this afternoon and then partly cloudy skies tonight with a stray sprinkle possible with a low down near 65. Thursday, though, watch out for scattered showers and maybe even a brief thunderstorm late in the afternoon and evening as temperatures warm back to the mid 80s. Then Friday, partly to mostly sunny, warm with a high of 85. I'm meteorologist Alina Lee on WBAL News Radio 1090 and FM 101.5.
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1: Coming up on the big show this morning, everybody, at 8:30, Mark Anthony Thomas, president of the Greater Baltimore Committee, will join Brian and I in studio. We're going to talk about this global firm, Brian, being brought in by the Maryland Jockey Club and the GBC to help get the Preakness hyped up and kind of where we go from there. And also the development downtown. And the whole issue of David Rubenstein, the owner of the Orioles, pushing for more stuff downtown. So we'll get into that with him. And Brian Kronberg, everybody, joins us after the 7:45 break. And I'm going to talk to them about the Fed Reserve maybe raising interest rates today and what President Trump may think of that with his main man, Chairman Warsh. I just like Warsh saying his name. And we're giving away tickets next hour, everybody. Trifecta Food Truck and Music Festival sometime between 6:30 and 8 o'clock. So listen up, coming up September the 26th. Sajid's question. It's very simple. Artificial intelligence and what we're watching right now, should the government intercede and regulate? That's basic. 410-467-9225. Should they come in and regulate this?
2: Right now, I'm going to side with no.
1: Okay.
2: But I may change my mind.
1: I say yes.
2: Right now, I just think it's too important to keep the edge
1: to
2: over
1: innovate.
2: China.
1: Okay.
2: And I just... you know, don't think that it's necessary that it's going to do a whole lot at this point. But I may change my mind. Coming up next, we'll get into what's going on with inflation. These numbers aren't great. And the big Kennedy Center blackmail. We'll talk about it coming up next.
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25: Good morning. I'm Heather Bennett. Some of the top stories we're following this morning from the WBAL 24-hour broadcast center. There's some developing news involving the Baltimore Police Department. We'll have the latest on that story first. ABC News at 6 o'clock.
26: From ABC News, I'm Sherry Preston. Los Angeles Mayor Karen Bass on the deadly double crashes in the city on Tuesday.
27: We lost 5 Angelinos today, and my heart certainly go out to the family and friends of all of those that we lost.
26: The chopper from KNBC, the local NBC TV station, was covering a collision involving a bus and an SUV when it went down. 3 people died in the chopper crash, and after Mayor Bass spoke, a 3rd person died in the bus crash. The Federal Reserve is expected to go against President Trump's wishes and raise interest rates later today to try to tame rampant inflation. Lippow Royal Associates President Andrew Lippow says it's
28: bad news for the consumer. Not only are they paying more for gasoline to fill up their car, but the
0: auto loan on that car is now going to be more expensive.
26: Oil trading today at nearly $108 a barrel again. Gas prices up to $4.36 a gallon on average, according to Gas Buddy. As for diesel, it's now averaging $6.23 a gallon, burning through the budgets of truckers nationwide. Louis Pugh represents independent truckers and says,
6: so every time diesel fuel goes up a dollar, that's about $400 on average, maybe a little more, to the price of a tank of fuel for a truck.
26: President Trump blames the war in Ukraine, not the war in Iran, for the increase. An hour after a judge reiterated that no, President Trump's name cannot be added to the Kennedy Center, the board handpicked by the president decided to close it. ABC's Stephen Portnoy.
7: It was last December that the board voted to change the name of the Kennedy Center. President Trump said he wanted it to be closed for renovations. Congress had already put $257 million on the table and approved that funding for renovations. And now we're at this point where the president says if he doesn't get his name on the side of the building will be closed and not renovated at all.
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25: A clear in 59. Good morning. I'm Tibber Bennett. Major news within the Baltimore Police Department. Baltimore Police Deputy Commissioner Brian Nato has been suspended from his role amid an investigation. In a statement, a spokesperson said the department was aware of that investigation involving allegations against him, but the allegations were not addressed. And Nato has more than three decades of law enforcement experience, including at the local and federal level. A woman was hit by a car while crossing the intersection of Charles and Fayette Streets on the morning of September 3rd. And there's some video that's showing the driver, who appears to be wearing an MTA vest. He got out, checked his vehicle, and then drove away. TV 11's Kyrie Stewart spoke to the woman who was hit.
9: It's upsetting, for sure. I almost have no words on just how messed up it is. It was a super hard impact. I just remember hitting the ground really hard.
10: Raya Luby is the woman in this video, and she says it happened on September 3rd around 9 o'clock in the morning.
9: I was in shock after the accident, and I was definitely panicked. I kind of just didn't know what to do in that moment.
10: Even though the driver didn't check on her, several other people rushed to help, including the driver behind the vehicle that hit her.
25: A Baltimore police confirmed they are investigating the incident, but did not say whether the driver has been identified or if charges are pending. A former Baltimore Safe Streets employee has been sentenced to 5 years in prison without parole after pleading guilty to illegal firearm possession.
11: An extraordinary level of responsibility. That is how City State's Attorney Ivan Bates describes the job of a Safe Streets worker. State's Attorney Bates is now calling for a vetting process that protects the integrity of the program and the communities it serves after the guilty plea and sentencing of Donald Smothers, who was pulled over by police back in April and found to be illegally possessing a handgun. Smothers was on parole at the time and had prior convictions stemming back to 1996. Smothers has now been sentenced to 5 years without the possibility of parole. Caitlin Bancroft, WBAL News Radio 1090 and FM 101.5.
25: And a bill has been filed in hopes of implementing regulations and mandates for the Back River Wastewater Treatment Plant in Dundalk. Republican Delegate Bob Long says the bill was filed on Tuesday in anticipation of the legislative session that starts next year and seeks to respond to the sewage odor believed to be coming from the plant. A Baltimore City Department of Public Works runs that plant and said engineering firms are both on-site and off-site conducting assessments to try and pinpoint where that odor stench is coming from. But Long says,
12: I don't have a whole lot of confidence in the engineers because just of what they've told us before. You know, just like I said, they said Back River, the smell was coming from Back River for low tide. I'm sorry, it's not. I know what the smell of poop is.
25: If the bill were to go through the session, get signed into law, it would require comprehensive odor control plans, continuous monitoring, and independent testing. Long, though, said he would have to win his reelection race to officially introduce that legislation in January. C4 and Brian Neiman will talk with the CEO of the Greater Baltimore Committee, Mark Anthony Thomas, this morning after the news at 8:30. I'm Taylor Bennett, WBAL News Radio 1090 and FM 1.5.
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4: Traffic.
5: Congestion building southbound 895 in the Harbor Tunnel. The delays coming south of Hollenbird Avenue. No major worries at the moment at the Fort McHenry Tunnel, but there is some slowing southbound 95 between 395 and 295. 295 running well from the Beltway to Monroe Street. No troubles on the Beltway system. All lanes are open. No major delay anywhere. The Jones Falls Expressway good from the Beltway to downtown and back. South of town, 97 running well to Route 50. At the Bay Bridge, all lanes are open 3 west to east with no congestion. 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
4: Weather.
13: Plenty of sunshine today and slightly warmer with a little bit more mugginess to the air. Temperatures will top out in the low to mid 80s this afternoon and then partly cloudy skies tonight with a stray sprinkle possible with a low down near 65. Thursday, though, watch out for scattered showers and maybe even a brief thunderstorm late in the afternoon and evening as temperatures warm back to the mid 80s. Then Friday, partly to mostly sunny, warm with a high of 85. I'm meteorologist Alina Lee on WBAL News Radio 1090 and FM 101.5.
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2: The numbers are coming in as it relates to the war in Iran, and it's tough sledding, as you would expect. The Congressional Budget Office, CBO, estimates that $38 billion is how much the United States has spent through the end of July on the war in Iran. And is also warning that our weapon stock isn't very good, and it could take half a decade or longer to rebuild what we have used at this point. But the $38 billion number has been challenged by others, and also to the point that it kind of ends in July. So we've had more than a month since then, and obviously more money has been spent. The report does note that the Pentagon did not cooperate with their information, so it may not be completely accurate.
1: But they do have an estimate of daily how much it's called, like $250 million a day, a roundabout. I'm rounding numbers
2: off. Yeah, like I said, there are many who believe that number of $38 billion is very conservative. That number is going to be higher than what it is. Meanwhile, Brown University has done an estimate on how much more we are paying at the pump when it comes to the war in Iran, and they say that it is over $100 billion. They say $107 billion more has been spent on gasoline during the Iran conflict. So the number was, the way they break it down, is it's going to be almost half and half of what we are spending to fill up our gasoline, and the rest is diesel. It's about 50 and 60. $1 billion, $50 billion for us, and $60 billion for truckers filling up with diesel. So $100 billion extra has been spent on gas since the war started. And if you look at the numbers, before the war began in February, diesel was about $3.75 a gallon. It is now well over $6 a gallon, approaching $6.50. Gasoline was slightly under $3 a gallon, right about $3.
1: $2.98, something like
2: it
1: that.
2: It is now well over $4, approaching $4.50.
1: $4.32 yesterday, according to AAA. Look, here is the psychological part, everybody, because we can throw numbers around. Once gas hits $4 a gallon, people start feeling it. They start looking at it. It starts becoming psychological. When you get close to $4.50, we mentioned this months ago, Brian, we were on that road before it started going back down again, before the Strait of Hormuz began to open up. That's when people start, making politicians pay politically. And as November rolls around, if we're hitting $4.50, it's going to be ugly. on election day for Republicans. It really will be. And that's why I think, you know, the whole issue of the East-West pipeline being basically halted and stopped by Saudi Arabia because of attacks from the Houthis is huge, because that's what's driving. You know, some folks are saying, Brian, we could get $7 a gallon when it comes to diesel within the next month or so.
2: Yeah.
1: So if that happens, you will see that in the grocery store. You'll see that in a real way in what you're buying every day.
2: You know, it's a real problem politically, and there's no end in sight to it. I mean, it's, again, one of those things that we all know it's going to take time for the war to end or to figure out how you're going to get oil prices down. It seems like it's only going to get worse because the Houthis have done some things in the Red Sea that have caused some problems. The pipeline in Saudi Arabia has been hit.
1: Mm-hmm.
2: Not as much oil is getting out of that area right now. And if you've got gas prices well over $4 a gallon,
1: yep,
2: people are like, this is not what I want. This is not what I care about. And yeah, they're going to take it out on politicians. They absolutely will. And Republicans are going to have to figure out how to message that. And I don't think you can message your way out of it.
1: Now, the question is going to be, I think, you know, at this point, are the president, Secretary of Defense, War, Pete Hegseth, just going to ride this out? Just like let things stay kind of where they are, or will they escalate anything going on right now? Because Iran, while they're not necessarily doing it on their own, they've, you know, fired maybe a missile here or there. They're having the Houthis and they're having, you know, different things happening at their behest. So, mm-hmm, you know, do we kind of just stay static for a while, or does the United States ramp things up? You mentioned what's happening with weapons, but, you know, mm-hmm, I mean, right now they're in a go as, you know, kind of pay as you go situation.
2: Well, we need to do something about it. I mean, this is the thing. It's like the administration has been, you know, quick to say we will respond.
1: Right.
2: We will defend ourselves and we will go after Iran when they do things. All right. Now they're using another one of their proxies to do it. They have to figure out a way to take out the Houthis as much as they possibly can.
1: They captured a port mentioned yesterday. They took over a port, everybody, a significant port in that area where they basically, you know, took it over. At a minimum, you got to take that port back and stop them from menacing ships coming through that particular area. That's why, you know, I don't know exactly how this movie ends when it comes to Iran, but the way it's looking, my first side just question a few weeks into this was 6 months. I'm going to make the next side just question, are we in this for a year? Are we in this battle till next April the 28th? Wasn't it April 28th? Oh, no, February 28th.
2: February 28th.
1: We went in this.
2: Yeah.
1: February 28th.
2: Yeah, I would say we are probably all. Okay. I mean, I don't see where it's, how it's going to end. It's just going to be a slow grind is what it is. And we see some fluctuations. You know, there's times when it's going to look bad like it does now. Times where it does get better. But yeah, I think it's a slow grind because we've made the determination we're not going to win this militarily. We're going to win it to try to do it economically.
1: We could also lose economically.
2: Well,
1: when I say lose economically,
2: lose,
1: we're in a position where we're spending more and it's not benefiting Americans to have this enterprise. Like when you start looking back on it and you start measuring the nuclear threat that we were talking about compared to the economic pain as being caused to Americans, I think a lot of Americans are going to say, well,
2: Americans
1: no,
2: will say that, but I don't know if the administration is going to do that. Again, the problem is that if you leave, if you just say, all right, fine, we're done, we've
1: I don't
2: done
1: say
2: our
1: we
2: job,
1: leave.
2: Well, then. But it doesn't end. Like
1: it can end, but
2: how does it end? How does it end if we don't leave?
1: You go into Iran, but to go into Iran could be costly.
2: I don't think we're going into Iran.
1: Well, that's the only way it ends. The only way it ends is to go in there and physically change their leadership.
2: I think they've made the determination, and they, I mean, the administration has made the determination that they're going to try to do this for the most part with economics. And that's their. I think that's the best way forward, the best way to get an end to this thing, and you know, periodically they'll use weapons and they'll go after them.
1: Yeah, it's skirmishes
2: but
1: here.
2: For the most part, no, they're just going to try and starve them out.
1: Well,
2: and
1: again,
2: it's going to take time.
1: With the inflation issues on the horizon, we'll talk with Brian Kronberger about this. What does this look like long term? The markets seem to be doing, you know, all right. But
2: markets are doing all right because of AI.
1: Yeah.
2: And that's the other problem. That's the other concern. And it could be a reason why the administration doesn't want to put any brakes on AI, mm-hmm, because they know if
1: that's
2: they put brakes on AI,
1: up,
2: that's going to be bad for the economy and bad for the market, in which case you could have a massive problem on your hands.
1: Well, coming up, everybody, big night last night for one Pete Alonso, who was already kind of being celebrated before he, you know, did what his magic routine in the ninth inning last night. We'll talk about his big home run to help the Orioles overcome that with Valerie Preactor coming up, but also the Kennedy Center. This saga is the ego. Egos are just something else. Well, we'll talk about the latest when it comes to what they decided to do there.
14: 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The Orioles take on the New York Mets in Queens at Citi Field. Pre-game coverage starts tonight at 6 p.m. with first pitch at 7:10. 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
16: Traffic.
5: Some minor slowing developing southbound 895 in the Harbor Tunnel. The delay from Keith Avenue. No major worries either side of 95 at the Fort McHenry Tunnel. But there is some slowing southbound 95 between 395 and 295. Once you get past all of that, the ride to the Beltway in the southwest looks good. Volume building on the Beltway at a loop between 70 and Route 40. No other worries at the moment on the Beltway system. The Charles Falls Expressway good from downtown to the Beltway and back. 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
17: Weather. Clear and cool to start the day with temperatures in the upper 50s and low 60s. By the afternoon, we'll see highs back in the low to mid 80s, so slightly warmer and just a touch more muggy. Tonight, partly to mostly cloudy with a stray sprinkle possible and a low of 65. Then we're back in the 80s on Thursday, but next chance of rain developing late in the afternoon and evening. I'm meteorologist Alina Lee on WBAL News Radio 1090 and FM 101.5.
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2: Valerie Preactor is here with sports.
1: Well, good morning to you, Val. And what a night for the polar bear.
6: Yes, it sure was. The Orioles getting their second straight win in New York last night. Pete Alonso's old stomping grounds. We got to start with Shane Baugh's first pitch into the fifth. He exited early, though. He got hit by a comebacker on his throwing arm.
1: Right on his elbow.
6: Right on the elbow, right? Right on the funny bone,
1: I was about to
6: almost
1: say, it looked like a funny bone, because the way he moved. You ever move like that when
6: it
1: you
6: was,
1: get hit?
6: It was very really wild. Yeah. And so he tried to throw a pitch, didn't look great. He said that he will be fine. We heard from Craig Albernaz post-game.
7: Yeah, he took the 106-mile-an-hour line drive off his right elbow. X-rays are negative. It's pretty sore.
6: So hopefully he will be okay for his next start. We will keep you updated. But Pete Alonso.
1: He did talk after the game, too, didn't he?
6: Baugh yeah,
1: did talk,
6: he did.
1: So he wasn't like out of it.
6: You know,
1: so.
6: No. Yeah, mentally still there,
1: yes,
6: C4.
1: There you
6: Good
1: go.
6: News.
1: There you go.
6: Pete Alonso did hit his 300th career home run to tie things up at 3 in the ninth inning, and he went out for a curtain call after that. Mm-hmm. I don't know that anybody's seen a visiting player with a curtain call like that.
1: We played the sound. It sounded like he had hit the game-winning home run for the Mets.
6: I mean, unbelievable. That's how much that's how much they love him.
1: Mm-hmm. Yeah.
6: And I mean, how amazing for him to have that moment.
1: Yeah.
6: Again, almost hitless throughout the series and shows up.
2: Well, I think it's two things happening in New York. Number one, they do love him because he was a great Met, mm-hmm. and he came through in the clutch for them and took them to the playoffs, and he was a leader. And then the other part about it was that they were sending a message to the general manager
1: they
2: didn't sign him
6: to
2: a new contract. So it was a little bit of best of both worlds, plus the Mets are out of it, and so there's no reason to care too much
1: about
2: it.
6: Right. So they showed up to see Pete, obviously.
2: Now, some people have been asking me and getting on me because of, I thought it was ridiculous how, Adley Rutschman was treated as this folk hero here in Baltimore, and I don't have a problem with the standing ovation for him, but there's a difference between Pete Alonso and Adley Rutschman.
1: There is.
2: Pete Alonso hit 268 runs for the Mets, took him to the playoffs, hit clutch home runs in the playoffs for the Mets. Adley Rutschman didn't do any of those things.
1: Well, Adley Rutschman, symbolically, Brian, for those of us who do care about this, is the symbol of the turnaround that the Orioles had. When he came up.
2: Turnaround?
1: When he came
2: turnaround,
1: up.
2: Not winning a
1: when
2: playoff
1: he
2: game.
1: When he came up, this was a losing franchise, and they became a winning franchise when he came up.
6: For two seasons?
1: Yeah. Two and a half seasons.
2: One good season.
1: Two and a half.
2: One really good season and another
1: season. They had a losing record and ended up 83-79. They had a 101 win year after
2: that. Yeah,
1: that
2: was the season.
1: They had a 91 win year after that. So they had
2: hurt all the time.
1: A turnaround.
2: Didn't have a very good end to his Oriole career.
1: Again, it's
2: not
1: symbolic.
2: Even comparable.
1: It's not, but it's symbolic.
2: It's not even comparable.
1: It was symbolic.
2: The guy's a Ring of Fame kind of guy for the Mets. He's a Hall of Famer potentially.
1: Potentially.
2: And Adley Rutschman is not.
1: No, he
2: That's
1: isn't, but
2: difference.
1: He's still symbolically important.
2: I don't care about symbols. I care about actual success and
6: well,
2: winning.
6: Well, he wasn't part of the game last night, so I'm not worried about it. It is Coby Mayo who stepped up in extras with this Jack.
8: The pitch. Coby hits it high in the air. Center field in deep. Ewing's way back there. He's still going back, and it's off the wall. It's off the wall. It will clear the bases. Mayo to third base. The Mets finally get to in the outfield. They're going to wave at Mayo. He's going for the inside of the park home run, and he will make it.
6: A three-run.
1: Standing up.
6: Insane.
1: Didn't slide. Standing
6: he threw
1: up.
6: The helmet off. Three-run home run inside the park homer for Coby Mayo. 7-5, the Orioles beat the Mets. They're still three games out of a wild card spot, though. 7-10. First
1: all we
6: got to
1: do is go 9-1 the rest of the 10 games.
6: All
1: we got to do.
6: Wow.
1: No all we got to do.
6: 9-1.
1: Yeah.
6: And they're playing the Blue Jays again.
1: Yep.
6: You want to see them?
1: There you go.
6: I don't think so.
1: Could sweep them.
6: Yep. Wow. Okay. Well, the Brewers did win the NL Central last night. They beat the Pirates 5-1 and the Cubs fell to the Braves 6-3.
1: And by the way, the Brewers, we play them too.
6: I know.
1: Best team in baseball.
6: You concerned about that?
1: No. Let's get to it.
6: No!
1: Let's get to it.
2: What do we have to lose?
1: That's right.
6: It's a national team, I guess.
1: Bring
6: Mizorowski
1: on. Let's go.
6: Okay. Well, the Ravens, they did sign a wide receiver. Let me tell you if you know this name. You know it?
1: Gage
6: Larvadane.
1: What a star.
6: By the way,
1: I looked him up. He has not had a catch in the NFL.
6: I think we all know who he is.
1: Yeah.
6: And he will be on the practice squad now.
1: Yes.
6: So that's obviously in result of Zay Flowers being day-to-day and Jacoby Lane potentially being out a couple of weeks with respective injuries. But the team gets back to practice today. Maybe we'll see him in action.
1: Mm-hmm.
6: And, of course, we're getting ready for the Week 2 home opener against the Saints. Ravens, 8.5-point favorites over New Orleans. So
1: we will see. Thanks, Val. We'll catch
6: you
1: up next hour.
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1: The Kennedy Center is in such a precarious fiscal position that it will not be able to support the payroll obligations nor routine maintenance contracts within a matter of weeks. That is a draft resolution that the board of the Kennedy Center, who, by the way, chairman of the board, the president of the United States, one Donald J. Trump, is saying is the background by which they are closing or that want to close the John F. Kennedy Center for the Performing Arts, even though the president wants his name attached to it. The judge said it can't be. But if he had his druthers, it would be the Donald J. Trump and John F. Kennedy Center for the Performing Arts. But this closure, many people are saying, Brian, that they're saying you're going to need to close this for a couple of years to do the rehab necessary and everything, is kind of a fit being thrown by the board and the president because the judge ordered his name to be taken off of the Kennedy Center.
2: I don't know, C4. This seems a lot like blackmail to me. This is like, if my name's got to be on it, if my name's not on it, the whole thing's going to fall apart. We're not going to do any work on it. We're not going to do improvements. We're not going to do the repairs. And hey, that'd be a shame if that Kennedy Center thing fell into the river there,
1: right,
2: and we wound
1: just
2: up
1: collapsed
2: not having
1: to put its own problems.
2: It's
1: a fit. It's a fit being thrown because his name was taken off. Now there was an attempt to get the name of President Trump on the building underneath of it, saying, well, the renovation made by President Donald J. Trump, and they wouldn't allow that either.
2: Such a narcissist. Such a narcissist. And, you know, this is, again, another thing of how Republicans have to then, you know, counter this and
1: answer questions
2: around
1: it.
2: You want to win an election. You don't do it with these things. It's just so
1: stupid. Hey, Congressman, what about that Kennedy Center stuff?
2: It's just so dumb. It's an unforced error. People don't care about this.
1: Nope.
2: They also don't want the Kennedy Center to go away. They don't want to see it go into ruins. And they understand what is happening here. It is the president being just thin-skinned and petulant to say, no, I gotta have my name on it. And it's just completely unnecessary. And and they're going to wonder why they wake up on November 4th and don't have control of the House and the Senate.
1: So the Kennedy Center's chief financial officer, Adana Karanen, and is a lot of syllables to her name anyway, she was brought in by Richard Grenell, who the president had put in there as the executive director. Anyway, she resigned, according to folks, because they were trying to do certain financial things, or at least make reports that she said weren't appropriate. So the bottom line is that the Kennedy Center will be probably closed till the president leaves office, is what it looks like.
2: Right. So that's, you know, again, you got the ballroom stuff, the $5,000 I'm going to hand out, and we're going to do all of these things. You know, by the way, it wasn't too long ago when the president was saying, your little daughter, your granddaughter doesn't need two dolls.
1: Right,
2: yeah,
1: right.
2: Just have her suck it up for
1: don't
2: Christmas
1: worry about
2: for
1: it.
2: One
1: doll. Right.
2: No, we need these tariffs.
1: Sacrifice.
2: The tariffs are going to do this. You got to sacrifice. And now we're like, hey, $5,000 here, $5,000 there. Put my name on this. Let's build a ballroom. It's so we can make a room so the women can walk in high heels from the helicopter pad all the way to the ballroom.
1: But
2: it's
1: by
2: just
1: the way,
2: stupid. Stupid, stupid, stupid.
1: The judge that ruled that the president's name should be off for this is corrupt, according to President.
2: Well, of course.
1: In his
2: meeting. Of course.
1: Yes.
2: Because if you go against Donald Trump,
1: right,
2: then you must be corrupt. All right. Coming up next, a couple of pop culture slash news
1: I can't
2: stories.
1: Wait to talk about this stuff.
2: The Macklemore, Ed Sheeran thing going on, Palestine, Jews, the owner of the New England Patriots, what we got about that. And then Sydney Sweeney back making headlines again. And we got feminists who are upset because, oh, my God. Sydney Sweeney's really good looking and is super hot and guys like her. Oh my Lord. What a news story this is. What is wrong with feminists today? Let's talk about it.
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9: Solid backups on the Beltway Ad Loop south of 795 past Liberty Road. You don't really break free, though, on the Ad Loop until you get near Route 40. The backup southbound 895 near O'Donnell Street through the Harbor Tunnel. But the delay southbound 95 between 395 and 295 have cleared out for the most part. No major worries northeast of town on 95 between the Susquehanna River and the Beltway. Southwest of town, a busy ride southbound BW Parkway south of Arundel Mills Boulevard 232. 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
10: Weather.
11: Plenty of sunshine today and slightly warmer with a little bit more mugginess to the air. Temperatures will top out in the low to mid 80s this afternoon and then partly cloudy skies tonight with a stray sprinkle possible with a low down near 65. Thursday, though, watch out for scattered showers and maybe even a brief thunderstorm late in the afternoon and evening as temperatures warm back to the mid 80s. Then Friday, partly to mostly sunny, warm with a high of 85. I'm meteorologist Alina Lee on WBAL News Radio 1090 and FM 101.5.
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12: At 6:30, I'm Tugger Bennett. Authorities are looking into a hit-and-run from earlier this month. A woman was hit by a car while crossing the intersection of Charles and Fayette Streets. Video shows the driver, who appears to be wearing an MTA vest, checking his vehicle before driving away. TV 11's Kyrie Stewart spoke to the woman who was hit.
16: It's upsetting, for sure. I almost have no words on just how messed up it is. It was a super hard impact. I just remember hitting the ground really hard.
23: Raya Luby is the woman in this video, and she says it happened on September 3rd around 9 o'clock in the morning.
16: I was in shock after the accident, and I was definitely panicked. I kind of just didn't know what to do in that moment.
23: Even though the driver didn't check on her, several other people rushed to help, including the driver behind the vehicle that hit her.
12: The Baltimore police confirmed they are investigating that incident, but did not say whether the driver has been identified or if charges are pending. Developing news this morning involving the Baltimore Police Department, Deputy Police Commissioner Brian Nato has been suspended pending the outcome of an investigation. In a statement, a spokesperson said the department was aware of the investigation involving allegations against him.

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10: Solid backups on the Beltway Adaloop south of 795 past Liberty Road. You don't really break free, though, on the Adaloop until you get near Route 40. The backup southbound 895 near O'Donnell Street through the Harbor Tunnel. But the delay southbound 95 between 395 and 295 have cleared out for the most part. No major worries northeast of town on 95 between the Susquehanna River and the Beltway. Southwest of town, a busy ride southbound BW Parkway south of Arundel Mills Boulevard, 232. 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
9: Weather. Plenty of sunshine today and slightly warmer with a little bit more mugginess to the air. Temperatures will top out in the low to mid 80s this afternoon, and then partly cloudy skies tonight with a stray sprinkle possible with a low down near 65. Thursday, though, watch out for scattered showers and maybe even a brief thunderstorm late in the afternoon and evening as temperatures warm back to the mid 80s. Then Friday, partly to mostly sunny, warm with a high of 85. I'm meteorologist Alina Lee on WBAL News Radio 1090 and FM 101.5.
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13: We've got controversy in the music world that is spilling over into the news world, into politics as well. The huge artist Ed Sheeran has a tour that is out there, the Loop Tour. He is obviously the headliner. He has a whole bunch of people who are on before him, the opening act, whatever you want to say, however you want to call them. And one of them is a guy, rapper Macklemore, who is a pro-Palestinian artist, we'll put it that way.
14: Has a song, actually, about it.
13: Not only does he have a song, but he does like a two-minute stand-up, like anti-Israel genocide. Okay. This whole thing is coming to an end. We mean to stop this, and goes through this deal every single time that he's on stage. And the owner of the New England Patriots doesn't like it. Mm-hmm. And that's a problem because he owns the stadium that they were about to go in.
14: Contracted to go in.
13: And so Robert Kraft, who has spent a lot of money, and who, by the way, is Jewish, spent a lot of money over the years on anti-Semitic groups and trying to stop anti-Semitism, said, no, it's not going to happen.

0: happen here. He's not going to play at the stadium. And he basically got the promoter to get Macklemore kicked off.
1: Well, the promotion group is Messina Touring Group. And according to them, in their statement, Brian, they said that they were contacted not just by Ed Kraft, but they said by other big stadium entities, which, by the way, we'll get to the allegations that they believe Kraft was behind this, too.
0: Yeah, right. This is the whole point is that they said Kraft
1: called
0: in. But
1: they said it was more than one entity is what Messina Touring Group is saying that was a problem, which is why they dropped Macklemore.
0: Pushed by Robert Kraft, lobbied by Robert Kraft to say no to allowing Macklemore to be on the tour. Now, the problem for Ed Sheeran, for a couple of different reasons, you've got a lot of people, young people especially, that are quote, pro-Palestine. And so they're upset about it. And then Billie Eilish's brother said, I'm out of here.
1: Phineas, this guy Phineas.
0: The Danish pop band Lucas Graham, they're gone. Aaron Rowe, I haven't heard of too many of these. But they've said they're not going to play anymore.
1: They pulled out.
0: It's got to the point now where it's a big news story. And AOC was talking about it, and she's on the side of Macklemore.
2: What has happened with the act, and not just in removing Macklemore from the lineup, but when you see what Robert Kraft did, to line up all of the stadiums to censor speech in that one specific way, it's become clear that this is not just about one music artist or two music artists, but this is about how just a handful of stadium owners and the elite can prevent an entire massive issue, in this case, the genocide in Gaza. But
1: go ahead.
0: Ed Sheeran, I should say, said that his personal views on the conflict, he doesn't talk about them publicly because his fans just want to go.
1: That's what I was going to read to you from his actual statement. His statement that he put out, which I think is important because this is why you get embroiled in these scandals when you delve into the political realm as an artist, performing artist. He said, there's a reason I do not use my professional platform for politics. My audience includes young people, often children of all backgrounds. Those who come to my shows do not expect a political forum. I respect Macklemore's strength of purpose to stand up and shout for what he believes. However, there's room for multiple approaches to the same end, peace. I choose my fame and platform to be a place of safety and sanctuary, to maintain diplomacy, keep conversations open, not closed. And I think, Brian, that is what a lot of people want when they go to an entertainment venue. If you go to a comedy show, if you go to a concert, if you go to a sporting event, you want to be entertained. You don't want to be lectured to.
0: Yeah.
1: You don't want to be lectured to.
0: Right. And it's not only a lecture for 2 minutes and a song, but he also has images of Gaza and behind him on the screen, so it becomes a non-music.
1: Well, the one
0: kind
1: that jumped out at me, the reason I raised the song, everybody, Heinz Hall is one of the songs that apparently he performs, which got the Kraft and everybody upset, along with everything you're saying, Brian. That's a song about what happened on Columbia University's campus following the terrorist attack in Israel October 7th, 2023. And the fact, if you remember, everybody, they set the building on fire. Do you remember that? Remember they took a guy hostage that was a maintenance worker or whatever, and the police had to go and arrest somebody? He has a song celebrating the protest.
0: Yeah.
1: At Columbia University.
0: Yeah.
1: That's just ridiculous. How do you celebrate that type of destruction? I mean, there were other college campuses that probably had, you know, peaceful protests, whatever. But how do you make a song about that?
0: Yeah.
1: And say it's okay.
0: I know. He points them out every single time he's on stage about the groups at Columbia that protested.
1: Oh,
0: and those
1: goodness.
0: Guys that were there on campus. And
1: they set the building on fire.
0: Took a building and basically kidnapped a janitor for a couple of hours. But no one seems to care too much about that. Should also note that Pink, the artist, has mocked or has kind of gone after Macklemore. She is Jewish.
1: Okay.
0: And said basically that, you know, he stands in front of stadiums full of people and who are there just to see music. And then, you know, he does this thing and then he tells the Jewish people it's not about you. And she's like, you don't get to decide that for us.
1: Right.
0: And it does become about us. Now, he is in his speech, he does talk about how he just wants peace and things of that nature. I guess my feeling on it, C4, is, you know, someone who hates like the politics that get involved in entertainment, it's never good. Just go there and do the thing that you're supposed to do, whether it's sports or whether it is music, is all right, this is how the free market works. And that, you know, the guy that owns the stadium is like, I don't like this. I'm Jewish. I think what he's saying is completely propaganda, BS.
1: Perform in the street.
0: Stuff.
1: You're not going to perform here.
0: Not going to perform in the street. So he puts pressure on the, on the organizers. The organizers are like, what are we going to do? We're going to pull him. And then the fans revolt.
1: Right.
0: Ed Sheeran is a poor guy. He's kind of stuck in the middle.
1: Yeah, I had a tour. It's now all screwed up.
0: But, you know, he kind of probably knew what he was getting when he invited Macklemore to be on tour with him as well. So he's kind of dragged into this. He has to say, you know what? I'm already worth hundreds of millions of dollars anyway. I'm going to continue on with my tour. He says he's going to be playing in Philadelphia this weekend.
1: But I think the statement released.
0: I think this is it. This is the way it should work.
1: But I think the statement released by Ed Sheeran, and I read it to you, everybody, is where most people are. Yes, you're going to have artists who make a living out of being protest-oriented and do that type of thing. Well, go have your own tour. Go do your own thing. But when you're with a, you know, act like Ed Sheeran or something like that, where you're trying to gain stadium access and do that type of thing, you've got to appeal to the broadest set of your audience.
0: Yeah.
1: You can't appeal to a very finite, small group. If you're doing stadiums.
0: Well, know your place.
1: Yeah.
0: And Macklemore is not the headliner.
1: No.
0: He's not going to be able to fill a stadium of the New England
1: Patriots.
0: They're
1: coming there to see Sheeran and others.
0: Right, right.
1: Not others and Sheeran.
0: Right. Your job is to just keep people occupied.
1: Keep them in their seats till I get on stage.
0: And keep people happy
1: right.
0: And do your thing and not rock the boat and make it.
1: And if you don't think that's the case, go fill your stadium. Go put your name out there and fill a stadium.
0: Yeah. So I kind of just think that this thing is actually working out the way it should work out, even though I hate the fact that you have to get into politics and entertainment, because I do agree with Ed Sheeran that people just want to go and listen to the music.
1: And he said he has his own thoughts. He just doesn't express them on stage. Coming up, everybody, stay tuned. Got tickets to give away for you for the Trifecta Food Truck and Music Festival. And Sidney Sweeney, as you mentioned it a day or so ago, Brian, you suggested that we discuss the ad that's out now. I had to do research. And so I suggest to you the research I did was well worth the time I spent doing research on it. So we'll talk about what I found, Brian, doing research on the Sidney Sweeney ad.
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5: 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Get in the zone. The backups on the Beltway at a loop between 795 off and on to Route 40. Also a delay developing on the Adaloop between Bel Air Road past White Marsh Boulevard. Looks like there's an accident in that general location. Southbound 895 jammed up now coming south of Lombard Street through the Harbor Tunnel. A slight delay southbound 95 coming south of Hollybrook Avenue through the Fort McHenry Tunnel. Southbound BW Parkway, a busy ride south of Maryland 100 to Maryland 32. More slowing on the southbound side south of 198 into the district. 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
4: Weather. Clear and cool to start the day with temperatures in the upper 50s and low 60s. By the afternoon, we'll see highs back in the low to mid 80s, so slightly warmer and just a touch more muggy. Tonight, partly to mostly cloudy with a stray sprinkle possible and a low of 65. Then we're back in the 80s on Thursday, but next chance of rain developing late in the afternoon and evening. I'm meteorologist Alina Lee on WBAL News Radio 1090 and FM 101.5.
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9: Pete Alonso was treated like a king last night in Citi Field. The Orioles were down by one in the top of the ninth, and the Polar Bear stepped up to take a big swing.
10: 2-0 to Pete. The pitch. Pete hits it high in the air. Left field and deep. This game is tied into the New York night at number 300 for Alonso.
9: He even went out for a curtain call as a visiting player. Then in extras, Scobie Mayo drove in three with an inside-the-park home run. 7-5, the Orioles defeated the Mets and look for a sweep in the series finale tonight. First pitch is at 7:10. Chris Bassitt is on the hill. You can listen to WBAL for pregame at 6. And the MLB playoff picture is shaping up. The Brewers clinched the NL Central last night. As for the AL East, the Red Sox can clinch a postseason berth as early as tomorrow. And the Rays can clinch the division as early as Sunday. And the Ravens release kicker Jake Moody from their practice squad. The team gets back to practice today ahead of their Week 2 home opener with the Saints. The Ravens are 8.5-point favorites against New Orleans. I'm Valerie Preactor on the home of the Orioles, Ravens, and Navy football. 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
12: You in your own words say this is what women in sport look like. Why is that Sydney Sweeney advert causing that backlash against her and the company?
13: I think when we're trying to provide role models for young people and young women in sport, we really want to show that it's about what your body can do, not so much what it looks like. I think when we see the stats of 64% of young girls drop out of exercise and sport before they reach the age of 16.
1: The show Good Morning Britain interviewing an Amy Hunt, who is a British sprinter, and other female athletes have come forward, Brian, very upset with one Sydney Sweeney, the American actress and model, in reference to her latest thing she's put forward called it's an ad for Novig, which everybody is a prediction market company trying to get people interested in betting on sports. She is in multiple scenes in this ad, Brian, with basketballs, with footballs, with soccer hockey attire and other things like that. But the most important thing, she's naked for most of it. Right. And we get to see the form. Very nice form of Sydney Sweeney.
0: I don't understand why these athletes are so upset about it. This is not, she's not saying that she's an athlete.
1: She's sexualizing women.
0: But, okay, this is not new.
1: No, it is not.
0: This has been going on for a very, very long time. Women have been used in advertisements. Women get paid to be in these advertisements.
1: How about Serena Williams? Sydney Sweeney produced a Sports Illustrated cover of one without clothes, Serena Williams, who is, you can't see anything, but she's without clothes, and it's an attempt to sexualize, to be risque.
0: Well, I mean, the ESPN body issue, the swimsuit issue that, that a lot of these athletes do. I mean, look, sex sells and has sold for a long period of time.
1: Absolutely.
0: I mean, it honestly feels like the only reason why they're upset about this is because it is adjacent to sports, because she's selling it's really not even a sports product.
1: It's a betting product. Yeah.
0: It's a betting product that most men use, right?
1: Because
0: that's, men like to gamble. So that's what it is. That's who she's advertising.
1: But is it just about Sydney Sweeney?
0: And I think it's about Sydney Sweeney. I think it's because Sydney Sweeney is not a liberal. Sydney Sweeney is not a feminist the way that she's something else. And she's not afraid to be in these jeans commercials that, by the way, took place in the 1980s and the 1990s before. Nobody cared too much about it, but all of a sudden they do now.
1: And by the way, while we're talking about sexualizing women, How many ads, everybody, have had very attractive men that you want to get for a women's audience, whether it was the Marlboro Man and Sam Elliott and that type of thing, or whether it is Rob Gronkowski, who once again he showed him without his clothes in a particular ad. That wasn't appealing to me.
0: Oh, that's a
1: he
0: great...
1: wasn't coming after me.
0: Well, it was hysterical.
1: Maybe some others, but not me.
0: One of the viral videos that took place during the U.S. Open was, I don't remember all the tennis guys' names. Is it Alcaraz?
1: Yes,
0: that the guy?
1: Alcaraz.
0: So Alcaraz.
1: Carlos Alcaraz.
0: Is taking off his shirt after mm-hmm. his match.
1: Right.
0: Right?
1: Right.
0: And there
1: He's
0: are.
1: Very shapely.
0: There
1: yes.
0: are several women in the front row who mm-hmm. are taking pictures of him right. and smirking and laughing and.
1: Very
0: you
1: excited.
0: Know, and yes. And very can excited. You imagine if we reverse that?
1: Like, oh my goodness.
0: There's nothing wrong. And again,
1: nothing wrong
0: there's
1: with it.
0: Nothing wrong
1: Absolutely.
0: With it.
1: He knew what he was doing, too.
0: And you may not like the fact that, you know, sex sells and that people are use that.
1: But
0: in
1: you
0: an
1: don't turn the channel. I'm talking to the audience.
0: But,
1: you don't turn the channel well, when it comes on.
0: Probably not. But the thing about it is it has nothing to do with female athletes. I don't know where this got conflated.
1: Well,
0: like,
1: it
0: she
1: got
0: is
1: conflated.
0: Selling a product that men use to mm-hmm. bet on sports. It has nothing to do with a rugby player or WNBA player or anything of that nature.
1: Here's more from that Good Morning Britain with Amy Hunt.
13: We don't need to place any kind of barrier whatsoever in their way in terms of providing the opportunity and the empowerment for them to still exercise whatever that looks like, professional or kind of just going to do a park run with your friends. So it's about empowering young girls and young women and young people to show that you really can just get out there and you don't have to worry what you look like. You don't have to worry about what you're wearing.
1: This Novig ad, everybody, that includes Sydney Sweeney is in no way disempowering, unempowering, whatever term you want right. to use, young females from participating in athletics. Nothing takes that away. They're still going to compete and do the things they do.
0: Stop it. And as the texter points out, there are plenty of women in the WNBA mm-hmm. who take pictures of themselves and post them on social media on a regular basis, showing them in a good light. And there's, again, nothing
1: wrong with
0: that either. But so stop it. It is the clutching of pearls over this is just is unbelievable. And I guess we're at the point now where Sydney Sweeney doing an advertisement for a sports gambling
1: right.
0: site is more of a threat to women mm. than guys mm. who
1: trying to join
0: say
1: the league.
0: They're
1: yep.
0: women
1: right.
0: playing sports against women.
1: I still need to do some more Sydney Sweeney research, so I'll be back.
0: It's
1: be back in a minute.
0: I don't get it. Sometimes the world is upside down, and I think you know it's just full-out politics that is being played here more than anything else. All right, coming up next hour, the deputy commissioner of Baltimore has been suspended. What do we know about this? And we've got cities and counties saying we could use more money. Can we tax our people more?
1: Sure we can.
0: Let's do that, too.
1: Let's give away some tickets, though, everybody. A pair of tickets for you to go to the Trifecta Food Truck and Music Festival, September the 26th at Maryland State Fairgrounds. 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
11: Traffic.
5: The two right merge lanes coming from Harford Road to the Beltway Adelou block because of a major accident. Traffic gets by along the far left side, but there is congestion from 95. West side delays on the Adelou coming south of Rushestown Road all the way past Route 40. Reports of a crash along the far left side of the Adelou near I-70. Also congestion building on the ramp from the Adelou to northbound 95, but the delays on 95 are southbound coming south of Eastern Avenue to the Fort McHenry Tunnel, heavy slowing southbound 895 between Erdman Avenue and the Baltimore Harbor Tunnel, and the slow ride continues southbound BW Parkway between Arundel Mills Boulevard and 32. From the Mattress Warehouse Traffic Desk, I'm Ken Berger, WBAL News Radio 1090 and FM 101.5.
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4: Plenty of sunshine today and slightly warmer with a little bit more mugginess to the air. Temperatures will top out in the low to mid 80s this afternoon and then partly cloudy skies tonight with a stray sprinkle possible with a low down near 65. Thursday, though, watch out for scattered showers and maybe even a brief thunderstorm late in the afternoon and evening as temperatures warm back to the mid 80s. Then Friday, partly to mostly sunny, warm with a high of 85. I'm meteorologist Alina Lee on WBAL News Radio 1090 and FM 101.5.
0: 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Dow futures are up 88 points. S&P futures are up 16. NASDAQ futures up 126. Oil's down $2.18 to $103.65 a barrel.
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17: Good morning. I'm Taylor Bennett. Coming up, the latest on the deputy police commissioner being suspended. First, ABC News this morning at 7 o'clock.
18: From ABC News, I'm Sherry Preston. Six people killed in Los Angeles, three in a bus crash and three in a news helicopter crash that followed as reporters were trying to cover it. This is sound of police dispatching officers.
19: 310, Roger. Can you go by the smoke and just verify what that is exactly?
20: Just heads up, there's a helicopter down over there.
19: I'm sorry, say that again?
20: There's a helicopter down just outside the airspace.
18: That from Live ATC, all of it happening in the San Fernando Valley in the suburb of Chatsworth, California. The chopper hovering over the scene of the bus crash fell from the sky and burst into flames. Killed were News Chopper 4 reporter Elenia Marino and her pilot, George Marcinow. The Federal Reserve wraps up its two-day September meeting today and says ABC's Lionel Moise.
21: Borrowing money is about to get more expensive, with the Federal Reserve expected to raise interest rates today for the first time in 3 years, all while oil and gas prices have been surging because of conflicts in the Middle East. One expert says $7 per gallon diesel could soon be reality in the Midwest.
18: Gas prices have hit $4.31 a gallon on average, according to Gas Buddy. Tom Kloza, chief oil analyst at Kloza Advisor, says consumers are paying attention.
22: You go over $4, some people cut back. You go over $4.50, others cut back. And at $5, a lot of people cut back.
18: President Trump's handpicked Kennedy Center board voting to close the Kennedy Center unless President Trump's name is put on the building. The board says it was closed for renovations. OpenAI CEO Sam Altman reversing course, now saying at a Silicon Valley conference Tuesday that government regulation is not needed for his and other AI companies.
23: The world should trust that we are going to do the right thing, because it's the right thing and because we feel the magnitude of this.
18: Other tech leaders say more guardrails are necessary as AI expands. 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
17: A partly sunny 59. Good morning. I'm Tipper Bennett. And news within the Baltimore Police Department. Baltimore Police Deputy Commissioner Brian Nadeau has been suspended from his role amid an investigation. In a statement, a spokesperson with the department said it was aware of the investigation involving allegations against him, but those allegations were not addressed. And Nadeau has more than three decades of law enforcement experience, including at the local and federal level. Authorities are looking into a hit and run from earlier this month. A woman was hit by a car while crossing the intersection of Charles and Fayette Streets. Video shows the driver, who appears to be wearing a MTA vest, checking his vehicle before driving away. Now, Baltimore police confirmed that they are investigating that incident, but did not say whether the driver has been identified or if charges are pending. MTA stated that they are also assisting with that investigation. The Anne Arundel County Board of Education set to vote on the superintendent's proposed budget later today. It includes money for major school construction projects. TV11's Jennifer Franciani has more.
2: Let's talk about some of the plans for this next year. They run the gamut from fire alarms to big-time renovations. It contains construction, design, systemic renovations, and feasibility study money for 11 major school projects and a new school bus facility. Some of the pricier items on the list, more than $33 million for systemic renovations at Southern High School and $22 million for systemic renovations at Northeast Middle School and almost $25 million for unspecified construction at Old Mill High School. This is a long way to go before the budget is actually approved.
17: Well, a public comment period will be held before the vote today. It will then go to the county council for a final vote once it goes through different revisions and more public hearings in June of next year. County council members considering whether to endorse a proposed mixed-use development in Lutherville by supporting its application for a state transit-oriented development designation. Now, this project would transform nearly 13 acres of vacant commercial property near the light rail into 325 apartment units and 120,000 square feet of commercial space. The plan was discussed during Tuesday night's county council work session. A longtime resident there expressed some concerns.
7: Traffic. That's the biggest thing, because Old Lutherville has worked to make the road smaller. It can't handle any of this traffic coming through, and all we have is Ridgely Road in and out.
17: But supporters argue the development would create jobs and generate revenue. If granted, the project would be eligible for public financing and incentives. C4 and Brian Eamon will talk with the CEO of the Greater Baltimore Committee, Mark Anthony Thomas, this morning. That'll be after the news at 8:30. I'm Tibber Bennett, WBAL News Radio 1090 and FM 101.5.
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11: Traffic.
24: Heavy congestion beltway at loop between 795 to Route 40, but the accident reported near 70 has been cleared. The inner loop has got delays between Frederick Road past Route 40. Also congestion building on the ramp from the at loop to northbound 95, but the slowing on the southbound side of 95 as you come south of Eastern Avenue to the Fort McHenry Tunnel. The delay on the southbound side of 895 from Erdman Avenue through the Harbor Tunnel. Delays on the beltway at loop in the north his corner from 95 to White Marsh Boulevard with a right merge lane blocked from Harford Road to the Adaloo, but the left merge lane has been reopened. 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
11: Weather.
4: Plenty of sunshine today and slightly warmer with a little bit more mugginess to the air. Temperatures will top out in the low to mid 80s this afternoon and then partly cloudy skies tonight with a stray sprinkle possible with a low down near 65. Thursday, though, watch out for scattered showers and maybe even a brief thunderstorm late in the afternoon and evening as temperatures warm back to the mid 80s. Then Friday, partly to mostly sunny, warm with a high of 85. I'm meteorologist Alina Lee on WBAL News Radio 1090 and FM 101.5.
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0: Well, we don't have a whole lot of information about this, but it's a pretty serious story because the Baltimore Police Deputy Commissioner has been suspended and is under investigation. Mm-hmm. But no one is really talking about exactly what is going on. His name is Brian Nado, one of the top three people in the Baltimore Police Department. He is often with Police Commissioner Richard Worley when they hold those press conferences. He is being investigated for something. We don't know. He joined that has been confirmed by the police department. They're just not telling us what he is being investigated for, nor is it a local or is it a federal case. It seems like it is more federal, but I don't know. Maybe I'm just.
1: Well, we'll bring some more light to this in a minute.
0: So police did say that his policing powers have been taken away pending the outcome of the investigation. Before he joined the Baltimore Police Department in 2019, he worked for the FBI and worked for the FBI for a very, very long time.
1: 2 decades.
0: And it wasn't just like an FBI agent. He was pretty high up and he was investigating other police departments across the country for civil rights violations. Mm-hmm. A couple of cops.
1: Harrison brought him to Baltimore. Yeah. That's who brought him to Baltimore.
0: A couple of officers in a town in Connecticut were charged when he was around part of that. And so, and he's done that job for the most part here in Baltimore as well. And, you know, the Baltimore Banner does point out that he has been sued. He's been named in a couple of lawsuits.
1: One of them, a federal lawsuit.
0: Alleging that there's been treatment that hasn't been fair in the process that the police department in Baltimore uses when it comes to discipline and that he was personally involved with these investigations and kind of pushed the internal affairs unit to go with recommendations that he wanted and outcomes that he wanted.
1: So one of the lawsuits, Brian mentioned it's a few of them, one current, one former officer in 2025, but there's another federal lawsuit filed by another officer in 2025 separate from those, which apparently the Public Integrity Bureau, which is what the Baltimore City Police Department has inside of everybody, used to be Internal Affairs, now it's the Public Integrity Bureau, and this was overseen by Deputy Commissioner Nado. The officer made the complaint. The officer says his complaint wasn't addressed. So then he went to the media. And once he went to the media, or she, I'm assuming. Anyway, once the officer went to the media, they were terminated. So it sounds like a wrongful termination type of case. And I'm wondering if that might be the one that kind of is out there because, you know, once you get into federal court, all the different leashes in state court are off. You can almost have limitless types of financial lawsuits and that type of thing.
0: Right. The reason why I say I feels like it might not be a local event is Lindsay Eldridge, who is the spokesperson for the police department, is quoted in the Banner this morning as saying that the department was, quote, aware of an investigation involving allegations made in reference to a member of our command staff. If you're aware of an investigation, I mean, if it's your investigation, you would know it.
1: Right.
0: And Worley also said to the Banner that the allegations did not involve NATO's work overseeing investigations, discipline, or any cases, but he declined to characterize the accusations further. So I don't know. Maybe there's something else that involved. I don't know, but he's been suspended. They did not have their ComStat meeting, which is very rare that they normally have.
1: Justin Fenton tweeted that he's
0: a part of it. So something's going on.
1: Something is going on, and the question really is at this point about the, you know, what the role of NATO is in this whole thing. Are the internal parts of the police department, is it okay? Like, how is that going to be operated on now? One of the big things, Brian, about this new police department coming out of the George Floyd, you know, era of 2020 is that their relationship with the community is much better. And the issues related to, you know, police integrity, whatever you want to call it, when you file a complaint against police, apparently have been handled well. have been responded to well. That's what I hear, is that, you know, when there's a complaint, there's actually follow through. So there have been some people saying that, you know, if it's under NATO's watch, he's been doing at least a better job than his predecessors.
0: Yeah. I don't know. I mean, it's odd. And this could be a couple of different ways going forward. I if it's involved in what he was doing here in the police department, or if it goes back to these lawsuits that have been filed against him, or if it's something completely different that we don't even know about, that it's an investigation that is not even involving the Baltimore Police Department.
1: Look, I've shared before on airways, back in the 1990s, when several African-American police officers came to me and came forward to other state legislators and claimed that they were being treated differently than their white counterparts for the same offenses, we initiated a local, state, and federal investigation into the Baltimore City Police Department. We were able to get the internal affairs guy, Colonel Novak, get him fired because of what was going on back in those days, Brian. And they set up a matrix type of system to try to remove as much of the bias in there so that you would have like a three-person board overseeing three police officers, right, overseeing the punishment of a police officer, and a couple of them would be picked randomly to go with somebody the commissioner had under. So in other words, the old system, the commissioner controlled the outcome of the vote. This new system was trying to remove that control. And the reason I bring all that up is if NATO himself is involving himself in the disciplinary thing, that's not the way it's supposed to be. Yeah. It's supposed to be he gets a person or a officer in there, but it's supposed to be more random than that. So, because you could have somebody in there abusing it, you know, just targeting people you want to target. Right. That's what was happening back in the 90s.
0: All right.
1: Back in the 1990s.
0: The other thing about it is that it's been relatively quiet in the police department over the last few years, right?
1: After I'm saying
0: years and years of turmoil, years and years of stories.
1: Well, we had a Justice Department, you know, which we still are under, Justice Department, oversight thing going on.
0: Yeah. Yeah.
1: Consent decree is what I was looking for.
0: We've had movies made about the Baltimore Police Department.
1: Yes, we have.
0: Plural movies made about the Baltimore Police Department.
1: Gun Trace Task Force, everybody.
0: And so, you know, it's been relatively quiet for the most part. We did have the one officer who was charged and went to trial not too long ago. But for the most part, it's been kind of quiet, especially under Worley's watch, although it got off to a rocky start. Yeah. But he's kind of settled
1: in. But it's a big deal when one of your deputy commissioners is suspended.
0: Yeah.
1: And this whole thing, I do believe at some point that by the end of this week, we're going to learn more about kind of what this is involved with. Because certain things they can hide behind, it's a personnel issue, not when it's this high, not when it's a deputy commissioner.
0: All right, hold on to your wallets. It sounds like taxes are going up in either the state level or the local level, or maybe both.
1: This virtual meeting they had on Monday is fascinating because I wasn't aware of it. And also, another one of these bills, Brian, in Annapolis, went through the legislative session, created a task force that I'm sure many of you are like, what? They created a task force to do what? It's just amazing what they're able to do in Annapolis, Brian.
0: So we got the details on that and what may be coming at the state level after the news at 7:30. But up next, Val will join us in sports. A big night for the polar bear, that's for sure. Number 300 for Pete Alonso in a wacky game last night in Queens.
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11: Traffic.
24: On the Beltway at Loop, the right merge lane is blocked from Harford Road to the at Loop. The left merge lane has been reopened, and there is some congestion coming over from 95 to Bel Air Road, also slowing on the at Loop from Perrien Parkway off and on into Towson. The at Loop is very busy with the backup starting after Reisterstown Road all the way to Route 40, with a slow ride on the inner loop between Frederick Road to I-70, and congestion building on the ramp from the at Loop to northbound 95, 895 southbound near Poteet Street. Accident blocks the far right lane with heavy backups coming out of the Harbor Tunnel. 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
4: Clear and cool to start the day with temperatures in the upper 50s and low 60s. By the afternoon, we'll see highs back in the low to mid 80s, so slightly warmer and just a touch more muggy. Tonight, partly to mostly cloudy with a stray sprinkle possible and a low of 65. Then we're back in the 80s on Thursday, but next chance of rain developing late in the afternoon and evening. I'm meteorologist Alina Lee on WBAL News Radio 1090 and FM 101.5.
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1: Good Wednesday morning to you, Val.
2: Yes, it is a good morning, you guys. Pete Alonso treated like a king last night in Citi Field. The Orioles down by one in the top of the ninth, and the polar bear steps up and takes a big swing.
25: 2-0 to Pete. The pitch. Pete hits it high in the air. Left field and deep. This game is tied into the New York Knicks and number 300 for Alonso.
2: Wait for it.
25: What a moment. What a moment at Citi Field. Everyone is cheering Pete Alonso, even though he's tied this game up in the ninth.
2: It's unbelievable.
1: Sounds like Camden Yards.
2: It does. You can hear the crowd. I mean, comes out and does a curtain call after that as a visiting player, which you hardly ever see, probably never. And that solo home run tied things up in the top of the ninth. And then, of course, in extras, you've got Coby Mayo driving in three runs with an inside the park homer that, I mean, could have went out. I mean, it was close.
1: It was right there. All the runs were scored on home runs.
2: Mm-hmm.
1: All the runs
2: no,
1: we got.
2: No, except for the wild pitch.
1: Wild pitch, that's
2: yes.
1: Right. Wild pitch in 11.
2: Yeah, but other than that,
1: yes.
2: CES with a home run.
1: Four home runs.
2: Jeremiah Jackson with a home run. Mm-hmm. I don't know. Did they count an inside the park home run
1: yes,
2: as a home run?
1: Absolutely.
2: Which I think is
1: absolutely
2: a little crazy.
1: Well,
2: it's a little home league run. Home run.
1: I did suggest, and Brian took me to task, that it could have been a 50-50. He got his glove on the ball. I know he hit the fence.
2: I know.
0: Well, it could have been caught,
2: yes.
0: Sure, but it wasn't an error. I mean, it's an unbelievably hard play to make. He's sprinting back to center.
1: Cedric
0: Mullins runs the defense.
2: Yeah.
0: Probably would have made it. Yeah, you're right. But he doesn't play for the Mets, thank goodness.
1: Anyway, it was a really good win.
2: He did.
1: It was a good win.
0: He did.
2: He did at one point.
1: It was a good win.
2: It was great. 7-5, the Orioles defeated the Mets. They look for the sweep tonight. 7-10 first pitch. The O's still three games out of a wild card spot. And if we're taking a look at the playoff picture right now, the Brewers just clinched the NL Central last night. This is the fourth straight year that they've clinched the division. And the Red Sox can actually get themselves a postseason berth as early as tomorrow. Mm-hmm. And the Rays can actually win the division as early as Sunday.
1: Mm. Now, my hope is with the Brewers, you know, the best record in baseball right now,
2: maybe
1: winning.
2: Maybe they'll stop trying.
1: Maybe they'll put in some reserve. Maybe we can play the B team for the Brewers when
2: they
1: come to town.
2: Maybe they won't put Mizrowski on the field. We'll see. I mean, that's what you've got coming up. So tonight wraps up the Mets series. And then tomorrow, the O's are off. They're back home at Camden Yards for their last homestand against the Toronto Blue Jays, who gave them a rough time up in Toronto, and then the Brewers. So we'll take a look at that. Of course, the Ravens released kicker Jake Moody from their practice squad yesterday. The team now gets back to practice today ahead of their week two opener with the Saints. And we've got a double dip that day. And I just looked actually at the weather coming up this Sunday because it's a 1 o'clock first kick or kickoff with the Ravens and Saints at M&T Bank Stadium. And then 7 o'clock at night, we've got the Orioles at home against the Brewers, which could mean something.
0: Right.
2: We'll see. So everybody get out of the parking lot.
0: Forgot about that.
2: And it is supposed to rain, so we're going to keep our eyes on that. I wonder if the time is going to change, but if you are out there for the Ravens game.
0: They can't change the Orioles game.
2: They can't?
0: No. It's a night game, right?
2: It's a night game.
0: They can't change it to a day game.
2: All right, well, my suggestion is just go to both. You're already downtown. Just stick around. Go do the double dip. Ravens and Orioles.
0: They might have to play a doubleheader on Saturday.
1: Depends, yeah.
2: So we'll find out as the week continues what the weather looks like.
1: But Jake Moody was released because they brought in this wide receiver, this guy Gage. What I'm reading here is they made room for.
2: I believe so, yeah. Gage LeVardane.
1: Yeah, we've all heard of him.
2: We've all heard of him.
1: Yes.
2: But, you know, we'll see what he does in practice.
0: Darius Slayton is available.
2: I know.
0: Giants cut him, and he's not a bad wide receiver.
2: No, I agree. I agree. That's a very formidable option. I don't see why not. I mean, that's a known veteran,
1: absolutely,
2: of course. So, you know, Eric DaCosta does things that, you know, we'll figure it out.
1: Maybe, but bottom line is that now that we saw a kicker, Looper made two of them.
2: Yeah, so the Looper made 57 from inside a stadium. That's all good.
1: And another one.
2: Look, he was perfect on Sunday. It's fine.
0: Bring a kicker in at any time.
2: It's true. Maybe it'll be another one next time. All right.
1: I just had to make that point, Val. Thank you.
2: That's good.
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1: The city of Baltimore does not have the full range of revenue tools available to address the demands placed upon it. Those comments were made by the mayor of the city of Baltimore, Brandon Scott, in a virtual meeting on Monday, Brian, with other city, because more than one city in Baltimore, but small municipalities and counties across the state, looking at the possibility of increasing taxes more at the local level. So also weighing in was the largest jurisdiction of the state of Maryland, Montgomery County, and its county executive, many-time guest with us, Mark Elrich. And Mark Elrich said, Brian, new revenue needs to be used to help us build and grow, not just tread water. And if revenue simply covers cost shifts, then we will continue to fail to build the infrastructure that we need in order to be competitive. So let me break that down. You have Mayor Scott saying we should give more tools to local government, and Mark Elrich saying, no, it's not a good idea because that means the state's going to shift more on our back because they're not going to step up to the plate.
0: Yeah. Look, we don't want this to happen. We don't want them to have the ability to raise taxes. And it does seem kind of strange to me that they don't have the ability to put the taxes that they want to put on in their areas. But I'm glad we have the law that they have to get permission from the state.
1: Well, the only thing they can do is increase property taxes, but it's the other taxes they want to deal with outside of that, to have other ways of getting revenue through, you know, maybe a use tax or something like that. And so this group, the Task Force to Modernize County and Municipal Revenue Structures. Is this wonderful? Guess who's chairing this thing? The chair of this thing is the comptroller, Brooke Lerner.
0: Of course.
1: And it was created, everybody, through a bill in Annapolis, the last session, which I don't remember even hearing a committee hearing on this thing. But it passed.
0: We're not raising your taxes. We're modernizing. That's all we're doing.
1: Modernizing revenue structures.
0: Getting up with the times.
1: That's right.
0: You know, computers,
1: don't you love it?
0: Don't you know? The robots are going to be ruling the world anyway. We just have to modernize. That's what we have to do.
1: Now, the Annapolis City Council, apparently in March, voted to support this task force. And your council... Your council members in Annapolis said that the city needs to diversify beyond property taxes. They need to have other types of ways to tax you, is what they said.
0: So we're going to have like a Annapolis city sales tax?
1: Could be a wireless tax, because, you know, the city has been trying to do that, to put an extra fee on your bill as a tax for wireless services. There's a bunch of different ways they could make it a tax outside of property taxes
0: right,
1: on you.
0: Right, or additional taxes, like when you sell your house.
1: There you go. That type of thing.
0: They'll find other ways. But what this is, don't miss this. What's happening here is the state is in financial ruin.
1: And they're passing stuff on to the local church. How many times has Bob Casley, Harford County executive, told us about the different ways they're increasing his obligations in Harford County?
0: So Annapolis will totally allow this to happen. Because it gets them off the hook, because they can say, well, we didn't raise your taxes. It was the county.
1: And that's why Mark Elrich is opposed. And I'll be fair about it. Mark Elrich is not running for re-election, so he can actually be freer to comment than some of the people.
0: But Mark Elrich doesn't want it because what he wants is more money from the state.
1: Correct. Instead of raising it on his local jurisdiction.
0: Right. So, I mean, it's not good either way you look at it.
1: No.
0: But it shows that the state is broke.
1: And why? One of the main reasons, everybody, that is because of the blueprint. This $4 billion a year educational funding thing that we don't have. Not only don't we have a revenue stream, but we just lost a big one when it comes to digital advertising tax, which it would depend on for about $250 million a year. That's gone.
0: Right.
1: That's gone now. So you got to figure a way to deal with that.
0: Right. And don't forget, there are basically tax increases every single year because they get more money from property tax every single year.
1: And it went up significantly, Brian, the last couple
0: the
1: of
0: last
1: years.
0: 3 years, everybody's property taxes have gone through the roof.
1: Double digits.
0: And the sales tax is a percentage, and the cost of goods go up every year.
1: Yep.
0: There's inflation. And so they get more money every single year
1: without even
0: having to raise taxes. But that's not enough. They have to figure out other ways to bring money in. And so they create the task force to modernize county and municipal revenue structures.
1: Modernizing.
0: And
1: it's all modernizing.
0: It's sufficient monies to meet their needs. Yeah, right. Meet their needs, because the state is spending so much money. They're taking it away. And the blueprint is costing so much money that they have to raise taxes because half of their budget goes to the schools.
1: Keep your eye on this. These task forces aren't assembled for no reason. They're going to make a recommendation in January. So just watch out for what they do.
0: All right. Meanwhile, there's also a warning about what's going to happen at the state level for the budget coming up. Cuts. We'll talk about that. And Brian Krumberger will join us about some concerns about what's happening at the national level as well. All to come.
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20: 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The heavy backups, Beltway Adelup between 95 to Bel Air Road. Also some slowing between Paring Parkway past Providence Road. The delays on the inner loop from 795 to Greenspring Avenue. The heavy backups on the Adelup from 795 to Route 40 with a minor delay on the inner loop between Frederick Road and Route 40. Accident working 895 southbound near Poteet Street with a right lane blocked with heavy congestion from the steel bridge. 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
19: Weather.
4: Plenty of sunshine today and slightly warmer with a little bit more mugginess to the air. Temperatures will top out in the low to mid 80s this afternoon, and then partly cloudy skies tonight with a stray sprinkle possible with a low down near 65. Thursday, though, watch out for scattered showers and maybe even a brief thunderstorm late in the afternoon and evening as temperatures warm back to the mid 80s. Then Friday, partly to mostly sunny, warm with a high of 85. I'm meteorologist Alina Lee on WBAL News Radio 1090 and FM 101.5.
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7: At 7:30, I'm Timber Bennett. Now, developing news this morning involving the Baltimore Police Department. Deputy Police Commissioner Brian Nadeau has been suspended pending the outcome of an investigation. In a statement, a spokesperson said the department was aware of the investigation involving the allegations, but those allegations were not addressed. A former Baltimore Safe Streets employee has been sentenced to prison without parole after pleading guilty to illegal firearm possession.
17: An extraordinary level of responsibility. That is how City State's Attorney Ivan Bates describes the job of a Safe Streets worker. State's Attorney Bates is now calling for a vetting process that protects the integrity of the program and the communities it serves after the guilty plea and sentencing of Donald Smothers, who was pulled over by police back in April and found to be illegally possessing a handgun. Smothers was on parole at the time and had prior convictions stemming back to 1996. Smothers has now been sentenced to 5 years without the possibility of parole. Caitlin Bancroft, WBAL News Radio 1090 and FM 101.5.
7: A bat that was found flying around inside St. Margaret's Elementary School in Bel Air has tested positive for rabies. A bat was submitted to a lab for testing on September 1st. The health department says the bat is among more than 22 animals in Harford County that have tested positive for rabies this year. The Ravens announcing the date for their 20th Purple Evening at M&T Bank Stadium. The annual event for the ladies will take place on Monday, October 5th. From ABC News, at least three people were killed after an NBC4 News helicopter crashed near the scene of a deadly bus collision in Los Angeles Tuesday. A chopper going down between two commercial buildings. Dozens

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3: Traffic.
4: The accident southbound 895 is at Poteet Street. The right lane is blocked, and this is causing extremely heavy backups both directions of 895 in Brooklyn, with heavy backups southbound 895 coming south of Lombard Street through the Harbor Tunnel. The delays on southbound 95 starting near 895 in Rosedale through the Fort McHenry Tunnel, with more slowing on the southbound side south of Hanover Street to 295. A minor delay on northbound 895 between Caton Avenue to 295 and the slowing northbound 295 north of Waterview to Bayard Street. Inner loop slowing between Wilkins Avenue off and on all the way to 70. On the ad loop, you find slowing from Rushersound Road to Route 40, then more slowing on the inner loop in Pikesville between 795 to Green Spring Avenue. From the Mattress Warehouse Traffic Desk, I'm Ken Berger, WBAL News Radio 1090 and FM 101.5.
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3: Weather. Plenty of sunshine today and slightly warmer with a little bit more mugginess to the air. Temperatures will top out in the low to mid 80s this afternoon, and then partly cloudy skies tonight with a stray sprinkle possible with a low down near 65. Thursday, though, watch out for scattered showers and maybe even a brief thunderstorm late in the afternoon and evening as temperatures warm back to the mid 80s. Then Friday, partly to mostly sunny, warm with a high of 85. I'm meteorologist Alina Lee on WBAL News Radio 1090 and FM 101.5.
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0: Well, it's a sea of red in Maryland, red numbers everywhere. We're in tough financial shape, and there is a report out in Maryland Matters that state agencies have been told you're going to have to cut. You're going to have to cut a lot, maybe 3%, maybe up to 10%.
6: Get ready, everybody.
0: Apparently, emails were sent to every executive branch agency, as well as the state universities, to prepare for cuts, a reduction or spending, in some cases, maybe even full actual cuts into the budget. 3%, maybe up to 10% reduction in spending. The state budget secretary, Jake Wiseman, is quoted in this piece as saying, yes, they're going to have to be, quote, genuinely tough decisions that are going to make impacts on how the budget is taken. Hopefully this sets us up on course for the next 20 years if we do it right.
6: Okay. So here's what we're looking at, everybody. And great job again, Brian Sears, reporting on this for Maryland Matters. Okay, when they've done anything, and Governor Moore did cut the University of Maryland, system budget and a couple other things, what they haven't put the axe to, Brian, are health, education, public safety, human services. Those departments and agencies have been left like to decide, and then they go after other things. Well, Wiseman, apparently, and by the way, everybody, Jake Wiseman, that name, if it sounds familiar, he was the chief of staff to the president of the Senate, Bill Ferguson, years before he went to join the Moore administration. Anyway, to say, he's saying now that all these other

0: things that like affect you and I are on the table, including when you put education in there, Brian. That sounds like blueprint.
1: Right.
0: That sounds like blueprint.
1: Well, that and the upcoming fiscal year is when we don't have the money for it. Remember they said,
0: absolutely,
1: we have the money, we have the money.
0: Until,
1: well, the money's gone
0: this year,
1: now.
0: Right.
1: So they're going to have to dip into the general fund to cover the difference in order to make up for what they don't have for the blueprint. Plus, they don't have the digital ad tax to,
0: exactly,
1: to get now.
0: So. But doesn't it show you, though, everybody, what we've been saying and why it's so such fertile ground for Republicans and Dan Cox, if, you know, they could do this, to say that all the legislature did this last session was use duct tape and string and wire to get through a balanced budget only to deal with a cliff, a fiscal cliff next year. We were saying that all session, Brian, during from January through April. And to me, this is like a T-ball politically to say, look what they're saying, everybody. They're saying prepare for stuff that hits you to get cut because they couldn't balance the budget right.
1: Okay. What do you think the chances are of there being a 10% cut in these agencies?
0: It won't be 10%.
1: No way it'll be 10%.
0: But if it's anywhere near 3 or 4, it's gonna be felt. And when you're talking about health, you're talking about public safety, you're talking about human services, which once again deals with the Medicaid funding and all the other stuff. Now, there's a report coming out September the 24th from something everybody called the Board of Revenue Estimates. And they're the ones that give you like a snapshot. This is what our books are looking like. This is what the finances look like. That's the report that's going to tell us what's looking ahead for 2027. Yeah. And so that will determine what percentage of cut they're looking at coming up in January. Because they get ready to start talking about the budget in November is when they start talking about what to look for.
1: Right. Now, there is the option of taxes.
0: Again, everybody, that's another thing. Yell and scream that.
1: Yeah.
0: The Republicans yell and scream that. Look at this. Where do you think they're going to get the money from to do to you?
1: Yeah.
0: They're coming to you to
1: right.
0: do this.
1: Right. So, I mean, my guess is it'll be a mix of everything. It'll be all of the above.
0: Probably.
1: They won't do it in one way. They won't do it with just cuts. They won't do it with just tax increases. And they won't do it with just increases at the state level. Mm-hmm. As we mentioned before, they've already opened the door for new taxes to be implemented at the state yep. and or at the county level. So what they're going to do is they'll make some cuts. I don't know if it'll be 3% or not, but it'll be 2% here, 3% there, 5% there.
0: It'll be cuts.
1: And then there will be, hey, Baltimore County, you're now able to tax
0: you can
1: a,
0: do what
1: a
0: you
1: little
0: want.
1: Bit more. You can have a special
0: there
1: tax zone in your areas where
0: a
1: you
0: dedicated
1: have
0: dedicated revenue enhancement.
1: Yes. Right, right. If you want to add to your sales tax in Baltimore County, you can, or something of that nature will happen.
0: Because we're not going to have the money to give it to you.
1: That's right, and you have to pay for the blueprint because that's the way the state law goes. And then on top of that, we may have to do an additional tax and find it somewhere, whether it is, increasing the sales tax or maybe increasing a property tax or, adding services as part of the sales tax, expanding the sales tax, something of that nature. They will do an all of the above fix. But at the bottom line, you will have less money in your back pocket.
0: Would you like to hear something special? I wanted to wait for this part of this segment to play this for you. Yesterday, while we were on the air, Brian, we looked up and saw our governor. Governor Westmore on CNBC, the Squawk Box program. And we were wondering, what is the governor talking about, right? Weren't you wondering?
1: Yes.
0: What's he on there
1: yes.
0: talking about?
1: Yes.
0: And as we're looking, everybody, at these fiscal challenges we have in our state, this is what the governor had to say yesterday.
2: It is the greatest national security issue we have as a country. The fact that we have this unbelievable ability to keep on spending and pretending like this is not going to come back to us. We are now spending more on servicing our debt than we are on our defense. And so I think this is the biggest issue that we are wrestling with. Do you know, as a governor, what I do every
0: what
2: year?
0: What do you do?
2: I balance my budget. The last time we had a national administration who could actually balance a budget was when we had governors who were sitting there, because this is something that governors do every single year. And I just know that if you want to focus on growth, I think about what we've done in Maryland.
0: What have we done?
2: Where for 4 straight years,
0: we have
2: decreased the size of our general fund. So being able to cut spending and increase your top line. That's how you promote growth. And I think we've got to do that on a federal basis as well.
0: The growth governor. Mm-hmm. He's the growth governor.
1: By the way,
0: that's what we've been able to do.
1: That was put out by his campaign team as of like, we believe that.
0: Yes.
1: Nobody believes that. I mean, he doesn't believe that.
0: Brian, he told it to Squawk Box and Andrew Ross Sorkin.
1: Right. Okay. And where is this growth coming from in the state of Maryland? Where are we seeing it?
0: $1.6 billion Oh, you're talking about the growth.
1: Yeah, I don't even see the growth that he's talking about. I don't really know where that is coming from. I know that there's been tax increases.
0: Mm-hmm.
1: I know that we're constantly behind our neighbors in competition. I know that businesses are leaving. They're not coming. Where domestic migration is going. Mm-hmm. And yes, we have a spending problem. He's 100% right about it. But the spending problem is just as severe at the state level as it is at the national
0: level.
1: They've
0: decreased their spending on the general fund each year.
1: Yeah. Okay. Again,
0: yes.
1: Is the budget bigger?
0: Yes, it is.
1: Is it significantly bigger?
0: Yes, it is.
1: We're going to be at what, $75 billion this year?
0: 76, who knows?
1: And we're going to have tax increases most likely, and maybe some cuts here and there.
0: I think this is the year of cuts, though. I do. I think
1: he did cut last year. There's no doubt about that.
0: Cut.
1: But he also raised taxes.
0: He raised at the same time.
1: He raised it 2 years ago, and he put mm-hmm. Small little fees here and there. That go through. So, we're at a crossroads, and there is nothing that you can see or hear from Democrats that is actually going to shrink government.
0: If you can't make a case with this, Republicans, what can you make a case with in the state? Coming up, everybody, you're going to be talking about the Fed, Brian, and kind of what are they deciding later today when it comes to raising interest rates. Brian Kronberger is going to be joining us. Discuss all that.
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4: Traffic.
5: They're still dealing with a crash on southbound 895 at Poteet Street with heavy backups coming out of the Harbor Tunnel. Indeed, these backups start near Lombard Street. There was an accident working on northbound 895 near Child Street. Was in the right lane, moved now to the far right shoulder. So there's still some congestion northbound 895 coming north of Brooklyn, but it is beginning to thin out. The backup southbound 95 starting near the 895 split in Rosedale, and these backups continue to 295 with a slowing northbound 95 from the Beltway to 295. Eastbound 70, traffic jammed up on the approach to the Beltway system with backups on the Beltway at a loop starting after Rushestown Road off and on to Route 40. From the Mattress Warehouse Traffic Desk, I'm Ken Berger, WBAL News Radio 1090 and FM 101.5.
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4: Weather. Clear and cool to start the day with temperatures in the upper 50s and low 60s. By the afternoon, we'll see highs back in the low to mid 80s, so slightly warmer and just a touch more muggy. Tonight, partly to mostly cloudy with a stray sprinkle possible and a low of 65. Then we're back in the 80s on Thursday, but next chance of rain developing late in the afternoon and evening. I'm meteorologist Alina Lee on WBAL News Radio 1090 and FM 101.5.
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4: Pete Alonso was treated like a king last night in Citi Field. The Orioles were down by one in the top of the ninth, and the Polar Bear stepped up to take a big swing.
10: 2-0 to Pete. The pitch. Pete hits it high in the air. Left field and deep. This game is tied into the New York Knicks and number 300 for Alonso.
4: He even went out for a curtain call as a visiting player. Then in extras, Scobie Mayo drove in three with an inside-the-park home run. 7-5, the Orioles defeated the Mets and look for a sweep in the series finale tonight. First pitch is at 7:10. Chris Bassitt is on the hill. You can listen to WBAL for pregame at 6. And the MLB playoff picture is shaping up. The Brewers clinched the NL Central last night. As for the AL East, the Red Sox can clinch a postseason berth as early as tomorrow. And the Rays can clinch the division as early as Sunday. And the Ravens release kicker Jake Moody from their practice squad. The team gets back to practice today ahead of their Week 2 home opener with the Saints. The Ravens are 8.5-point favorites against New Orleans. I'm Valerie Preactor on the home of the Orioles, Ravens, and Navy football. 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
0: After the 8:30 news, everybody, next hour, Mark Anthony Thomas, the president and CEO of the Greater Baltimore Committee, will join Brian and I in the studio to talk about the development going on downtown. Shovels are supposed to go into the ground by the end of this year. What about the news about the owner of the Baltimore Orioles, David Rubenstein, being bullish, Brian, about development downtown? And the Preakness, what's going to happen with all that with Mark Anthony Thomas, and this Ed Sheeran concert stuff with Macklemore. We're going to open up the lines at 8 o'clock and talk with you about entertainers delving into the political and that type of world. But joining us now, Brian Kronberger, Managing Director, RBC Wealth Management. Good morning to you, Crony.
1: Hey, Crony, busy days, huh?
12: Good morning, fellas. We've got some big news today.
0: Well, let's get right to it. Since you started it right there, Crony, we have a Federal Reserve meeting today, and all folks are saying we will see interest rates rise. And what does this mean for the beginning of Mr. Warsh and his cycle as Fed chairman?
12: Well, I tell you, he's 90% futures markets, 90 to 95% chance raises rates, probably more important, though most people won't focus, than Sweeney, Macklemore, Adley hitting below 200 for the Red Sox. And when he raises rates, let's say the futures markets are correct, then you've got Trump versus Warsh. I mean, it's amazing. Yep. Remember, he nominated Powell, and then he went after Powell. If he goes after Warsh, I mean, is the $5,000 in jeopardy? I mean, this is – we've got a 5% 10-year treasury, first time since the fall of 23. We've got oil above 100. The market doesn't seem to pay attention. But this is for most. I mean, I've been in the business since 91, studied it in college. I think for most people who've been involved in the markets, this is a very precarious and unusual
0: new territory.
12: The markets don't even seem to mind that rates are higher. And I think something's got to give. Either we got to get back down to around that 4% number or at least trend down there, or I think the valuations of the markets are called into question. And then at the end of the day, is AI going to kill us all? I mean, this is a lot. From Sweeney to AI killing us, this is troublesome.
1: Right. I know. It's like, was that one commercial, that one movie where like the giant, the woman turned into the giant? I can't remember what.
0: I know exactly cartoon, what you mean. Right.
1: I'm a little worried about that. But all right, so if Warsh does increase rates today, and as you said, I think the poly market shows 88% think it's going to be a 25 basis point increase. There's 12% saying no change, and 1% saying 50 basis points. So if he does do that. Obviously, you know, right away, Trump's going to go to Truth Social and attack him. But it doesn't make a difference. Trump can't change it, right? So what does that mean for us, the consumer?
12: Well, probably the most important thing for us as a consumer and or investors, and that is the press conference afterwards. Is this the beginning of a short or even a longer rate hiking schedule? I mean, what does he say in that press conference? If it's one or maybe two and done, I think interest rates probably don't go crazy from here. I mean, you talked about the Maryland budget, the national budget. I mean, politicians are going to get some religion here, because what's happening is the interest expense on Maryland municipal bonds and or the federal debt's going to crowd out other programs. And then, you know, what happens then? I mean, Republicans will be crying just as much as AOC and Bernie Sanders. I mean, this is problematic. Most politicians have not had to deal with rising rates crowding out their favorite programs. And so when I say they're going to have to get religion, you have to get religion, fiscal religion, or the bond vigilante is going to say, you're going to have to pay us a lot more. So this could take on a life of its own. I think the press conference is just as important as the announcement. So from a consumer standpoint, mortgages are going to be tough. Certainly no chance to refinance going forward, but at least it refinance at lower rates. Hopefully you don't have an arm coming due and or a leg. But and from that standpoint, I think from investors, the markets are trading at high valuations. And I think 401ks, you know, September and October and the midterm elections, but higher rates more than all three of those things could really kind of bring the markets down to, let's say, normal valuations. If that happens, markets, you know, could be down, equity markets could be down 10-15% pretty quick. I'm not saying that will happen, but I think that's that probably is would hit consumers' wallets pretty quickly when you see IRA and 401k accounts lower if rates are going higher.
0: Well, let's all monitor social media later on right after the Fed Reserve meeting to see what President Trump's explosion is on his new Fed chairman, Crony. Appreciate the time, my friend.
12: It's going to be interesting. I mean, political risk is front and center for sure.
0: Yep. Brian Kronberger, always great to hear from
1: my
0: friend. Have a good one.
1: Good to have you on.
0: Appreciate it.
1: He's right, though. I mean, it's all trending in a bad direction for Republicans.
0: 7%.
1: All these things happen. I mean, still a couple of months away, but it does not look good. The trend does not look good for the GOP. All right, coming up next, we'll get into the big music / political / news drama. Ed Sheeran and this Macklemore, pro-Palestine, who you got in this one, what's working out, what's not. We'll talk about it at 8:07.
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11: Traffic.
5: Traffic rolling very slow. Beltway at a loop starting just after 95. Past the accident scene near Harford Road, which is on the far right shoulder. And these backups continue into Towson. The inner loop slow ride from 795 to the JFX. The JFX is very busy coming south of Ruxton Road past Cold Spring Lane, with the backups on the outer loop of the Beltway starting prior to 795. And these continue to Route 40. The slow ride on the inner loop between Frederick Road and Route 40. Traffic is jammed up southbound 95 from 895 to the Fort McHenry Tunnel. The slowing southbound 895 from Lombard Street to the Harbor Tunnel, with the accident on the far right shoulder southbound 895 near Potee Street adding to the backups. 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
11: Weather.
4: Plenty of sunshine today and slightly warmer with a little bit more mugginess to the air. Temperatures will top out in the low to mid 80s this afternoon, and then partly cloudy skies tonight with a stray sprinkle possible with a low down near 65. Thursday, though, watch out for scattered showers and maybe even a brief thunderstorm late in the afternoon and evening as temperatures warm back to the mid 80s. Then Friday, partly to mostly sunny, warm with a high of 85. I'm meteorologist Alina Lee on WBAL News Radio 1090 and FM 101.5.
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1: Brian Kronberger has your business report.
14: The Federal Open Market Committee announces its monetary policy decision this afternoon. According to the futures market, traders are pricing in an 87% chance that the Fed will raise interest rates by a quarter of a percentage point to 3.75% to 4%. If the central bank does raise interest rates at this meeting, investors will have to ask themselves if this is the start of a larger rate hiking cycle or just one and done. Keep in mind the benchmark 10-year treasury breached the 5% number for the first time since the fall of 2023. In economic news, the Census Bureau reports retail and food service sales for the month of August. Consensus estimate is for a month-over-month increase of 0.8% following a decline in July. Excluding auto and gas, retail sales are expected to increase by 0.4%. The Dow declined yesterday by 328 points, but the futures markets look positive at the moment by more than 100. 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
0: You know, I said before, Brian, looking up the news screens, this whole flap surrounding this concert tour by Ed Sheeran and Macklemore is like really starting to get a lot of debate in terms of where you are out there in the entertainment world. Do you want to be lectured to about stuff, or do you want to go hear some music?
1: Yeah, I mean, in some ways, I think that this is the market playing itself out. I don't like the fact that politics get involved in these things, but sometimes there's pushback, and then sometimes there's pushback to the pushback, and you kind of have to deal with it.
0: Is this generational? Is this a generational thing where younger people want some of their, you know, concert folks to talk politics?
1: Probably. Other people don't.
0: I know. The people with money.
1: Yeah,
0: that's right. Parents are sending their kids to concerts with money.
1: And the artists who want to continue to make money, they don't want it either. So we'll talk about it. Open the phone lines. Who you got next?
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16: Good morning. I'm Tibber Bennett. Some of the top stories we're following this morning from the WBAL 24-hour broadcast center. A hit and run is under investigation. The driver seen on video appears to be wearing an MTA vest. We'll have the latest. Developing news also this morning involving the Baltimore Police Department. And a bill has been filed in hopes of implementing regulations and mandates for the Back River Wastewater Treatment Plant. We'll have the latest on that story. We'll also check in with traffic and weather. But first, ABC News at 8 o'clock.
17: From ABC News, I'm Sherry Preston. Tragedy in Los Angeles. Three people killed in a bus crash, then three more killed when a news chopper covering that story went down. ABC's Trevor Ault is in L.A. with more on the local NBC affiliate who lost two journalists.
18: KNBC confirmed its news chopper had gone down.
19: We've been telling you that we've been piecing it together here. We knew it was a news chopper. We knew we'd lost contact with our people out there. And we've just received the confirmation that, in fact, News Chopper 4 went down just before 7 o'clock tonight in Chatsworth.
18: KNBC is identifying those on board as Angel City Air reporter Ileana Marino and experienced pilot George Marcino.
17: A third person on the ground was also killed when the helicopter crashed. The Federal Reserve is expected to raise interest rates for the first time in 3 years later today when its September meeting comes to a close. On Wall Street, here's ABC Chief Business Correspondent Rebecca Jarvis.
20: President Trump has been pressuring the Federal Reserve for years to lower interest rates. Now the president's appointment, Kevin Warsh, is at the helm of the Fed. He and his team will have to make this pivotal decision today, and the markets are anticipating an interest rate hike. That would make borrowing more expensive, but it would hopefully put pressure on many of those consumer prices.
17: One thing consumers are paying a lot more for is gasoline. Gas Buddy says it's averaging $4.26 a gallon. Diesel now at a record high $6.30 a gallon. You know who uses diesel? All those semi drivers you see on the highway.
21: If you had one of these big transport trucks that passed you on the road on February 28th, it was hauling about $30,000 worth of fuel. Tomorrow, that same truck is hauling about $50,000, so that's pretty considerable inflation.
17: Oil analyst Tom Kloza. Amid the U.S.-Canada trade war, the European Union is proposing making Canada the EU's first associate member. This is ABC News.
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16: A sunny and 62. Good morning. I'm Tibber Bennett. A woman was hit by a car while crossing the intersection of Charles and Fayette Streets in Baltimore earlier this month. A video shows the driver, who appears to be wearing an MTA vest, checking his vehicle before driving away. Now, the woman, identified as Raya Luby, says the vehicle made a left turn onto Fayette Street and struck her in the crosswalk, knocking her to the ground.
2: I'm very frustrated and almost outraged just to see that on video, to see him get out of his car and check his car for damages and kind of decide, okay, well, she's all right, and then just drive away.
16: Now, Baltimore police confirmed they are investigating the incident, but did not say whether the driver has been identified or if charges are pending. MTA stated they're also assisting with the investigation. Now, Baltimore Police Deputy Commissioner Brian Nato has been suspended from his role amid an investigation. In a statement, a spokesperson said the department was aware of that investigation, but those allegations were not addressed. A bill has been filed in hopes of implementing regulations and mandates for the Back River Wastewater Treatment Plant in Dundalk. Republican delegate Bob Long says the bill was filed on Tuesday, all in anticipation of the legislative session. A city Department of Public Works runs the plant and said engineering firms are both on-site and off-site conducting the assessments to try to pinpoint where that odor stench is coming from. But Long says,
6: I don't have a whole lot of confidence in the engineers because just of what they've told us before. You know, just like I said, they said Back River, the smell was coming from Back River for low tide. I'm sorry, it's not. I know what the smell poop is.
16: Long would need to win his reelection race to officially introduce the legislation in January during the 2027 legislative session. And Mount Airy's town council approving a contract to install storm alert sirens to warn residents about severe weather. That alert system comes after 13-year-old Mason Kearns drowned in July of 2025 when he was pulled into an uncovered drainage pipe during flash flooding. C4 and Brian Eamon will talk with the CEO of the Greater Baltimore Committee, Mark Anthony Thomas, this morning after the news at 8:30. 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I'm Taylor Bennett, WBAL News Radio 1090 and FM 1.5.
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25: Traffic.
26: Slow ride on southbound Jones Falls Expressway from the Beltway to Cold Spring Lane. The Beltway jammed up on the Attaloop starting after Reisterstown Road all the way to Route 40. Also backups on the ramp from the Attaloop to northbound 95 with the slowing northbound 95 from the Beltway to the Fort McHenry Tunnel. Southbound 95 jammed up from the 895 split in Rosedale through the Fort McHenry Tunnel and the backup southbound 895 starting well prior to Erdman Avenue through the Harbor Tunnel with the accident still working southbound 895 near Potee Street. It blocks the far right lane. Northeast corner Beltway is busy with an accident sitting on the far right shoulder near Harford Road. The backups from White Marsh Boulevard. 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
25: Weather.
4: Plenty of sunshine today and slightly warmer with a little bit more mugginess to the air. Temperatures will top out in the low to mid 80s this afternoon and then partly cloudy skies tonight with a stray sprinkle possible with a low down near 65. Thursday, though, watch out for scattered showers and maybe even a brief thunderstorm late in the afternoon and evening as temperatures warm back to the mid 80s. Then Friday, partly to mostly sunny, warm with a high of 85. I'm meteorologist Alina Lee on WBAL News Radio 1090 and FM 101.5.
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27: I've been trying to figure out a way to say this all day. One of the reasons why I wanted to come on this tour was because I wanted to stand up here on stages and stadiums across America and say two words that are very near and dear to my heart: Free Palestine. I said, Free Palestine.
1: All right, that is the rapper Macklemore on stage not too long ago as part of the Ed Sheeran U.S. Loop Tour. And he has done this more than once. He does a little bit of a speech that goes on for 2 to 3 minutes, and then he plays a song that is dedicated to Free Palestine.
0: Columbia University
1: and people
0: students.
1: Supporting the Palestinian movement. And not everybody liked it.
0: No.
1: Including the owner of the New England Patriots, Robert Kraft, who is Jewish and who has spent a lot of his own money fighting anti-Semitism over the years, and basically said he ain't playing in our stadium,
0: mm-hmm.
1: not playing in my stadium. I own the stadium. I'm not going to allow this to happen. And apparently picked up the phone and called a lot of other people
0: yep.
1: who own other stadiums and venues and said, you hear what this guy's saying? Don't allow him to play there.
0: Mm-hmm.
1: And forced the hand of the promoter to right. say, hey, you need to remove this guy or else we're not going to have a place to play. And it's caused quite the controversy. Because is it a
0: free speech
1: way
0: issue?
1: Of stifling conversation mm-hmm. and the ability of someone to talk? AOC. Alexandria Ocasio-Cortez, who knows, may wind up being the presidential nominee for the Democrats in 2028, was asked about it on the streets of Washington yesterday.
5: What has happened with the act, and not just in removing Macklemore from the lineup, but when you see what Robert Kraft did to line up all of the stadiums to censor speech in that one specific way, it's become clear that this is not just about one music artist or two music artists, but this is about how just a handful of stadium owners and the elite can prevent an entire massive issue, in this case the genocide in Gaza.
1: But all right, Macklemore, by the way, responded by saying there is no neutral position between the oppressor and the oppressed. You have other members of the tour, not named Ed Sheeran, who say, we stand with Macklemore. And
0: Billy Eilish's brother.
1: They're not going to be there anymore. Mm-hmm. Of course, most people are paying these high ticket prices to see Ed Sheeran,
0: right.
1: not everybody else. And to his credit, Ed Sheeran says, well, the show will go on.
0: Mm-hmm.
1: I'm not somebody who likes to talk about politics on my tour. I'm not going to do it, but we're going to continue with the tour with or without those who want to be on. So what do you make of this event? Who's right? Who's wrong? Or is this the kind of the free market kind of doing its thing? 410-467-WBAL, 410-467-9225. You can also text us on the greensolutionsremodeling.com text line at 410-467-WBAL.
0: So the decision to remove Macklemore, and then you have these other lower entertainment groups that were part of the tour, like you say, is Ed Sheeran and others, is what you would put out there, Macklemore and others. They've decided to join Macklemore in leaving. Messina Touring Group is the promotion arm, okay, doing all this. And their statement that they put out said, look, we've been notified by venues on the upcoming U.S. tour days they will not allow a concert to take place with Macklemore in the lineup, which would result in the cancellation of the tour and impact hundreds of thousands of fans. And they told Rolling Stone magazine they're not going to allow that. So that's why Macklemore was dropped. It wasn't Ed Sheeran that dropped him. It was the promotion group. That the touring group, Messina Touring Group, that dropped them, and they have every right to do so. So I guess my question, along with your question, Brian, is nobody is silencing Macklemore. He can still say what he wants. He can have a concert, you know, wherever, who's going to take him in. These stadiums have said, not in our house. You are not allowed in our house
1: right.
0: to do that because of the way that we feel. So when you say it's a stifling of free speech, something like that, no, it isn't. It's your speech has to be taken elsewhere. You can say whatever you want. But the issue is, do you want to hear that? Do you go to a stadium to be lectured to for 2 to 3 minutes? I listened to it, Brian. You sent it to me. Mm-hmm. The lecture of Macklemore, which I'm telling you, everybody, it's like a movie star or a singer saw a video, didn't do a lot of research, saw a video, and is repeating what they saw on a video. He brings up freeing the Sudan. He brings up, mm-hmm. It's like, once again, it's like repeating something you saw as opposed to something you would very instrumental in listening to and dealing with. And the issue that he brings up when he talks about the Free Palestine and then the Hines, it's called Hens Hall. I thought it was Hines. Hens Hall is the song that he has, Brian, dealing with Columbia University and the protests that occurred after the October 7th, 2023 terrorist attack in Israel. You had a dorm on a building first, a building that was set on fire, and they took hostage a poor, you know, maintenance worker hostage, wouldn't let him leave the building, and you're giving a sanction to that?
1: Yeah.
0: You're on stage saying that's a good thing to do
1: right.
0: at Columbia. Now, there were other college campuses that didn't necessarily have violence or anything, but that's the one you chose to make a song about.
1: It is. Of all the things he said yesterday, it was one of the more ridiculous things that he came across, was saying that basically the people at Columbia University were
0: heroes.
1: And were heroes. Here he is in his own words.
27: I want those words to be loud and clear. So the people from Gaza all the way to the occupied West Bank know that we have not forgotten them. And this next song was inspired by the bravery of Columbia University students who led an encampment movement that mobilized the entire world, opened up hearts, myself included. So thank you to those students that risked their diplomas, that risked their tuition, that risked their scholarships, that stood up and said no.
0: Bravery, Macklemore and others, would have been if the Columbia University students who felt that compelled to, you know, violate the orders by law enforcement and violate the orders by the president of the school, would have been to be arrested through civil disobedience. If you believe in something that's significant, yes, I am not going to move you. That's not what they did. They took a building over and set it on fire.
1: Right.
0: That's not civil disobedience. No. That's not protest. That's vandalism and violence.
1: Right. I think his stance is absolutely ridiculous where he is, and most people don't want to hear this. And the fact that his whole goal was to get on this tour so he could go
0: and tell
1: people about his anti-Zionist movement and how much he wants to stop it from moving on is absurd. But I will say that, you know, I think this is the free market working, and that Robert Kraft, who owns the thing, says not on my
0: here.
1: Watch, and told the promoter, look, you can come here if you want,
0: right.
1: but if he's on the ticket,
0: nope.
1: I'm not going to block you, and I don't care if it costs me money, and I'm going to tell the people who I know to stop it. And so there's a threat there that is made for sure, to say it's not in my house, it's not going to happen. And then there's got to be a response from others.
0: Do you believe it's right?
1: And these artists can also stand up and say that they don't want, and they support Macklemore if that's what they want.
0: And they did. Yeah. Let's get Eddie and Elkridge on this. Eddie, good morning. You're on WBAO with Brian and me. What do you think about this whole issue?
7: I'm just disgusted, C4. I mean, can he just fly to Gaza? Can all these people get on a plane and fly to Gaza and hang out with the real people? I mean, who is he trying to free them from? Free Palestine from Gaza or the Israel? I mean, come on.
0: Have you noticed, Eddie, they don't mention at all the fact that when it came to Hamas terrorizing on October 7th, 2023, Israel, they don't mention that part at all.
7: They're just idiots. I mean, idiots. I would love for all of them to get on a plane, go over there and walk around with the people of Gaza Strip.
1: Yeah.
7: And see what happens.
1: It's a good point. They never ever travel over there to support or raise money to go there, or you know,
0: they do it from a microphone.
1: They,
0: right.
1: they do it from that aspect of it.
7: Where's Soros' money? Where's the paid protesters? Send them over there. Please, once in your life, do something real. Quit, you know, and Macklemore, what has he had? One song his entire life?
1: Pretty much.
7: He's got more publicity now than he's ever had in his world ever.
1: Right.
0: Eddie, I appreciate the call. 410-467-WBAL. I do not believe that, you know, when it comes to something people believe in, you should silence them. I do believe that I don't have to let you in my place. That's what I believe. I mean, whatever Macklemore wants to say, and part of it is, to be fair, part of what he said in that 2-minute, dissertation he was giving the audience was that he wanted the Jewish members who were in the audience to understand he was not critical of them.
1: Yes.
0: He was critical of Israel.
1: Right. Here is that part of the speech.
27: CUAD students, Students for Justice in Palestine, and Jewish Voices for Peace. Thank you guys. To all of my Jewish brothers and sisters. Criticism of Israel, criticism of apartheid, being against genocide in no way is a criticism of you.
0: And look, that's fine, but I don't necessarily want to hear that. I mean, when I'm going to hear the concert, if you want to have that type of form and exercise elsewhere in another venue, fine. But that's not what I'm paying big money to listen to.
1: Yeah.
0: And by them, you want to call it canceling, by removing him from the tour, Macklemore from this tour, is that the same as denying him his First Amendment rights? And I say no.
1: Well, it's not, because it is a private company that is saying, we don't want you to perform here.
0: Right.
1: But it is also a push to say, we don't accept this, and you can take your message and go somewhere else, and forcing an issue. And this is, look, and Ed Sheeran, who doesn't want to talk about politics, just wants to put on a show, which I appreciate. But he had to know that Macklemore was going to go this route, because it's not anything new. I mean, this guy was spouting anti-Israel stuff well before October 7th.
0: Okay.
1: I mean, this has been going on for quite some time with him. You know, way back in the day, he dressed in what a lot of people thought was an anti-Semitic Jewish outfit. He had like a fake nose on and things like that.
0: Wow.
1: He apologized for it, said it wasn't supposed to be that way. It was just some kind of outfit that he found.
0: Okay.
1: But whatever. There's been an issue with Macklemore and Jews for quite some time. So, I mean, while I do feel a little bit bad for Ed Sheeran that he's got to kind of throw it into all this, they probably should have known
0: you
1: that
0: knew
1: this
0: what
1: was
0: you were
1: going to
0: with.
1: Happen when they brought him on to be a part of the tour.
0: 410-467-WBAL. What do you think about this, Flatman? What do you think about the argument now crossing into the political realm that somehow this is silencing Macklemore as well as other artists that decided to drop out?
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25: Traffic.
26: The accident southbound 95 at Poteet Street blocks the far right lane. This is causing heavy-duty backups from Pulaski Highway. Traffic jammed up southbound 95 between the 895 split in Rosedale through the Fort McHenry Tunnel. The slowing northbound 95 from the Beltway to 395. A slight delay northbound 295 north of Waterview to Bayard Street. On the Beltway, the Adelaide very busy from Rushestown Road all the way to Route 40. The slow ride on the inner loop between 795 to the Johns Falls Expressway. Traffic jammed up southbound JFX between Ruxton Road to Cold Spring Lane. The WBAL TV 11 weather. Sunny today, the high 84. For tonight, mainly clear. Low 65. Showers tomorrow morning, then cloudy tomorrow afternoon. The high 86. Sunny in the city, 65 degrees. From the Mattress Warehouse Traffic Desk, I'm Ken Berger, WBAL News Radio 1090 and FM 101.5.
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5: It doesn't stop there. It could be speaking out about AI. It could be speaking out about any issue that you can now just get a handful of stadium owners to ensure that an entire person's career Can be jeopardized if they speak out about any issue.
10: That's AOC.
0: Man.
10: Equating
0: jeopardizing careers.
10: Anti-Zionist propaganda, if you will, if that's from my point of view, to AI, being talking about AI. Well, what a leap that is. It's a little bit much, even for AOC, who all of a sudden is now concerned about misinformation or stuff being not being allowed to get through. Of course, was completely quiet during the whole COVID stuff. But we're talking about this as it relates to the concert tour, Ed Sheeran's concert tour, the Loop Tour, and Macklemore, who has been kicked off. He was kicked off under pressure from the New England Patriots owner, at Robert Kraft, who said, not going to happen on my stadium. And he called other people and said, don't allow it to happen in your stadium either. Forced the hand of the producer to say, Macklemore's got to go. And so he's gone. Other artists have said, well, if he's gone, then I'm gone.
0: Right.
10: So what do you make of this mess that we're in? 410-467-WBAL.
0: Let's get to Doug in Parkton. Doug, good morning. You're on WBAL with Brandon. What are your thoughts?
11: Good morning, gentlemen.
0: Hey.
11: There's a degree of hypocrisy with several different players here. I know that Robert Kraft takes a very strong anti-Semitism stance. He works very hard in that regard. But I don't think Robert Kraft had a problem with Kanye West performing at his venue. And I don't think a number of the other NFL owners had problems with Kanye West performing there. We know he's had some pretty strong statements that he's made. And so I see a little bit of inconsistency there. I have a problem with Ed Sheeran. He's taken a position now that he's under the microscope. He's saying, well, I really don't want to be political. I'd rather just kind of be in the middle and not offend anyone. Well, just go back a year or two when he took a very strong stance against Russia in the Ukraine fight. So he is willing to take a position when it doesn't hurt him financially. When there is money on the line, he doesn't put his money.
0: But isn't that capitalism? But isn't that, I hear what you're saying, but there is a decision to be made. If I take the stance, there'll be a financial hit, so I'm not going to do that. And is that hypocritical or is that a business decision?
11: Well, I think it's short-sighted on his part. While he would take a hit initially on the touring revenue that this is going to generate, what does it do to his stance or his position with his audience?
10: Because, well, all right, but the difference, Doug, is
11: you and I don't really matter. We're not the demographic.
0: Right.
11: We're all the demographic, the people who actually pay the money to go to his concerts, judging by the cheers in that audience, I think are much more in line with what Macklemore had to say than what Robert Kraft had.
0: Some of them. I watched that very closely, Doug. It wasn't the whole stadium, but you're right. It was significant, but it wasn't everybody.
10: The difference, though, is that Ed Sheeran isn't talking about Russia and Ukraine during his shows. I mean, that's the difference. He's not out there performing and
0: proselytizing on stage.
10: He just goes out and performs. If Macklemore wanted to do his thing about anti-Israel stuff or Palestine and didn't do it on stage, I'm not sure it would be an issue at all, right? I mean, there would be no way for them to really kick him off. I mean, that's the big difference here.
11: Well, the thing is, you actually highlighted it. Ed Sheeran knew what he was getting when he brought Macklemore on tour. So to act like he's surprised by it, again, disingenuous. I don't buy it.
0: I got you, Doug. I got you. I appreciate it. Let's get to Kathy in Columbia on this. Kathy, good morning. You're on WBAL with Brandon. What are your thoughts?
12: Hi, good morning. I'm actually have tickets to go to the concert that Ed Sheeran has in Philadelphia this weekend. A little upsetting. I don't go to concerts to hear political bands.
0: Right.
12: And so when I heard, you know, Macklemore was doing this, my 20-year-old daughter, you know, doesn't really have an opinion, but I do. I don't want to hear that. And my plan was actually just not to be there when Macklemore performed.
0: Well, now that he's gone, will you go now that he's not going to be there?
12: I'm going, and, you know, I'm a big Ed Sheeran fan. He opened in D.C. with his opening act a couple of years ago, was in an accident. He did his own opening show, so I'm not worried about all these other opening acts not showing up or being a part of it. He opened for himself.
10: His problem is that his touring band apparently has also dropped, which is a problem for
0: that's
10: him.
0: That's a deal.
12: Because a previous concert, he did it all acoustic.
0: Yeah. Okay.
12: He had nothing. So it's not a big deal for Ed Sheeran to perform that way. But again, I'm not going to a concert to hear politics.
0: Right.
12: I want to get away from politics. I want to enjoy the show and entertainment and have fun. I don't want to hear it.
0: Columbia, so, Kathy, I truly appreciate it. And you and your daughter have a good time, okay?
1: Look, I listen to a ton of music. And many of the artists who I like are politically not aligned with me.
0: Right.
1: And it doesn't bother
0: because
1: me
0: because they're not doing
1: much.
0: It right in front of you right there. Just, they're performing.
1: I don't care too much. But it is another thing to be on stage.
0: And lecturing
1: and,
0: you.
1: And being lectured. And look, I've seen Bruce Springsteen a couple different times. Mm-hmm. And he has gone on some political right. rants, which he does. It's what you get. The problem for Macklemore is he's not
0: Bruce
1: Springsteen.
0: He's not in that level. Let's get Janet in Cadenceville. Janet, good morning. You're on WBAO with Brian and me. Go ahead, Janet. Jen?
3: Hi, I was just
0: it's okay.
3: I was just kind of piggybacking on, Kathy. I don't go to concerts, I don't watch movies, and I don't want to hear it. Like, same thing with all these, I stopped watching the all these award ceremonies because I don't go to things for political. Entertainment is exactly what it should be, entertainment.
0: Escape.
3: Use your other platforms for your political versus... that's not what I'm going to, just what Kathy said, it's not what I'm going to concerts for, it's not what I'm watching the movies, it's not why I'm liking an artist or a actor is, I don't care what your political beliefs are, my friends don't care what mine are, you agree to disagree or you agree to agree, but that's not the platform that I want to go and hear it.
0: And Janet, you go to escape, you want to escape reality for a little while.
3: Exactly. It's the same thing, I don't follow certain things on Instagram or Facebook because I don't want to see the political there. That's my fun space.
0: Right.
1: Yeah.
0: Well, Janet, thank you very much for calling. Appreciate it. Very interesting, Brian.
1: Yeah. All right. Coming up next, we'll turn our attention to what's going on here in Baltimore. What is going
0: Shovels
1: on?
0: Shovels going into the ground.
1: We've got some big projects that are popping up. Harbor Place, obviously. Camden Yards Entertainment Complex, we're getting new information about. We got also announcement regarding the Preakness, all to get to with Mark Anthony Thomas, president and CEO of GBC, coming up next.
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25: Traffic.
26: The accident blocks the right lane southbound 895 near Poteet Street. The heavy backups from Lombard Street. Also a delay on the northbound side of 895 from the Route 2 Spur to the Harbor Tunnel. Traffic jammed up southbound 95 from 895 in Rosedale. These backups continue to 295 with slowing northbound 295 north of Waterview to Bayard Street. A delay northbound 95 from the Beltway in the southwest corner to 295 with heavy congestion on the ramp from the Adaloo to northbound 95. The ad loop slowing starts around Reisterstown Road, very heavy, to Liberty Road. The WBAL TV 11 weather, sunny today, high 84. Clear tonight, low 65. Showers tomorrow morning, then cloudy tomorrow afternoon, the high 86. Sunny 66 in Baltimore. From the Mattress Warehouse Traffic Desk, I'm Ken Berger, WBAL News Radio 1090 and FM 101.5.
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16: At 8:30, I'm Tiller Bennett. Authorities are looking into a hit-and-run that happened earlier this month. A woman hit by a car while crossing the intersection of Charles and Fayette Streets. Video showing the driver appearing to be wearing an MTA vest, checking out his vehicle before driving away. TV 11's Kyrie Stewart spoke to the woman who was hit.
2: It's upsetting, for sure. I almost have no words on just how messed up it is. It was a super hard impact. I just remember hitting the ground really hard.
14: Raya Luby is the woman in this video, and she says it happened on September 3rd around 9 o'clock in the morning.
2: I was in shock after the accident, and I was definitely panicked. I kind of just didn't know what to do in that moment.
14: Even though the driver didn't check on her, several other people rushed to help, including the driver behind the vehicle that hit her.
16: Baltimore police confirming they are investigating the incident, but did not say whether the driver has been identified or if charges are pending. Baltimore Police Deputy Commissioner Brian Nato has been suspended pending the outcome of an investigation. In a statement, a spokesperson said the department was aware of an investigation involving those allegations, but the allegations were not addressed. The Anne Arundel County Board of Education set to vote on the superintendent's proposed budget later today. It includes money for major school construction projects. From ABC News, at least three people were killed when a helicopter crashed last night in Los Angeles. KNBC says both crew members on board the chopper were killed, as well as a third person on the ground. And the Federal Reserve expected to raise interest rates today for the first time in 3 years. The Fed reacting to rising inflation driven by higher fuel costs pushed up by the war with Iran. Jameson Hensley previews the Ravens home opener against the Saints during Ravens All Access tomorrow night from 7 to 9. I'm Taylor Bennett, WBAL News Radio 1090 and FM 1.5.
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4: Good news from the city. That crash on southbound 895 causing major backups all morning has been cleared. Was at Bote Street. Still seeing some delays coming south of Lombard Street, but they are easing. Southbound 95, very busy from 895 in the northeast corner through the Fort McHenry Tunnel all the way to 295, with slowing northbound 295 between Westport to Bush Street. Also delays on northbound 95 coming north of the Beltway Interchange in the southwest corner to 295. The congestion on the Beltway ad loop starts near Stevenson Road, very heavy around 795, and the backups continue to Route 40. The inner loop is busy between 795 to the Johns Falls Expressway, and the backup southbound Johns Falls Expressway from Roland Park all the way to Cold Spring Lane. From the Mattress Warehouse Traffic Desk, I'm Ken Berger, WBAL News Radio 1090 and FM 101.5.
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3: Weather. Plenty of sunshine today and slightly warmer with a little bit more mugginess to the air. Temperatures will top out in the low to mid 80s this afternoon, and then partly cloudy skies tonight with a stray sprinkle possible with a low down near 65. Thursday, though, watch out for scattered showers and maybe even a brief thunderstorm late in the afternoon and evening as temperatures warm back to the mid 80s. Then Friday, partly to mostly sunny, warm with a high of 85. I'm meteorologist Alina Lee on WBAL News Radio 1090 and FM 101.5.
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7: We're very pleased to be joined in studio, Brian, by the president and CEO of the Greater Baltimore Committee, Mark Anthony Thomas. Good to see you again. How are you feeling there?
8: Good morning. Good morning.
7: I see you are. Some exciting things to talk about, even though we've had a rough few months after hearing some news surrounding the Preakness. We'll get to this announcement that you have coming up with this sound diplomacy in a moment. But I had to begin, Mark Anthony Thomas, with the news that David Rubenstein, the owner of the Baltimore Orioles, in a book he has coming out about, it's called Inside the Owner's Box, Conversations on Power and Leadership in Sports, due out next week. He talks about picking up where the Angelos family kind of left off with the future of development outside of Camden Yards, making it a part of the connection with the city and the state in terms of what they're doing with the Inner Harbor. What are your thoughts about that? The fact that it kind of paused for a minute when ownership changed hands, but it looks like that's back on track, at least according to Baltimore Banner report.
8: There's always been a strong vision for what it could be. And I think what you see happening at M&T Bank Stadium is a preview of what the Orioles and what we can do with the convention center to really activate that part of downtown. And so I think what he's given people is just a signal that they have a lot of ambition for how to turn that site into a true destination.
7: And he's in.
8: Yeah.
9: Right. So then how does that relate to what's going to be happening in the Harbor Place? Because it's kind of connected, right? I mean, it's walkable for sure. Maybe there's even, you know, some kind of public transit back and forth. But what do you see significance in if that project does go forward with what is about to happen in Harbor Place, because we're hearing shovels in the ground, you know, in the next couple of weeks?
8: Yeah, there's a vision called Downtown Rise that like 20 plus of us all constructed that really maps out how all of these projects are interconnected. And it really should be designed with infrastructure that makes it easy for people to travel from Lexington Market to the Convention Center to the Orioles Stadium to Harbor Place. Mm-hmm. Like very few markets have this type of asset connectivity opportunity, and we need to really build around making it as great as it can be.
7: Mark Anthony Thomas, president and CEO of the Greater Baltimore Committee, is joining us. A lot of stuff to talk about, including an announcement you had at the end of last week, Mark, in reference to Sound Diplomacy, which is, you call here, a global culture and economic development consultancy. And this is surrounding the Preakness, something called the Preakness Economic Opportunity Blueprint. Can you talk about that, considering some of the concerns people have had about not being a part of this new race series that Churchill Downs and the rest of them announced, and how you're looking to kind of build up around the Preakness and the Maryland Jockey Club?
8: Yeah, so I want to kind of map out a few things. We've actually been working

0: run this for over a year. Obviously, there's been a lot of reform work at the Maryland Jockey Club. They have amazing leadership, a lot of new business excitement around the work they're doing. And so when the Preakness IP discussion started,
1: the flap,
0: you know, when Churchill first acquired the IP back in April, there were a couple months for us to really look at, okay, what did we all commit to do as part of the state triggering this acquisition of the IP? And we had committed to really using our capabilities as an economic organization to say, how do you transform this into a comparable economic impact that the Kentucky Derby has?
2: Mm-hmm.
0: Like Preakness has around a $40 million impact. The Derby has well over $400 million,
2: right,
0: 10 times. But to go from where we are to that takes a tremendous amount of activation and activity. What's been great is the First Lady, Dawn Moore, started the Preakness Fest, and it's actually generated a lot of buzz and excitement around Preakness. The work now with Oakview coming in to work with the Jockey Club, there's a lot of excitement. You had NBC and the shifting of the dates, and you have the right conditions for us to really have something dynamic.
3: Well, what will change then? I mean, what will be different? What will we see that will be any different than it has been for the last 20 years, I guess?
0: Yeah, they're really... From my view, there hasn't been this type of galvanization around Preakness as an asset, in at least in recent history. And so you always hear the reference of Maryland asset rich, strategy poor.
2: Right.
0: Like the Jockey Club now has a strategy. The governor's team has a strategy. GBC will then have a strategy, all in support of Preakness. And when I look and talk to business leaders, there are a lot of people who just have not been even engaged around what they can do to bring more people, plan other events,
2: build around
0: concerts. Yeah, like.
3: But I thought I thought we were moving away from like having 100,000 people in the infield, right? It was more about a more upscale crowd, more of a betting crowd. That's what they wanted. They didn't want the music aspect of it. So I don't know. I'm kind of confused of how you're going to get, you know, $400 million anywhere close to what they get at the Kentucky Derby here in Baltimore, unless you make it a big event like that.
0: Yeah, so there's the races itself, and Black Isuism will now be on Saturday,
3: right?
0: And Preakness on Sunday,
2: right,
0: Memorial
2: right.
0: Day weekend.
3: But we've always had Black Isuism. It's just the days change from Saturday to from Friday to Saturday.
0: But it fundamentally changes at least the audience that is watching it and participating, right?
2: So and so you're more people.
0: Yeah, so you're naturally just setting it up to be more successful. But I guess my broader point is the activation you normally see around these type of mega events.
2: Mm-hmm.
0: There just has not been this scale of intentionality to make that happen.
2: And sound diplomacy, as you mentioned to me, you know, they were involved with other efforts, Bad Bunny and things like that. They grow these things.
0: They at least give Marcus a game plan that says, look, if you want to get to 100 million, 200 million, this is the amount of galvanizing that has to happen. Hotels should be having specials and events and marketing. You should have literally organizations planning galas and other festivities that then draw such a tourism attraction opportunity for the 50 million people in the Northeast.
2: Right.
3: To want to come here. Right.
0: Yeah. Like you literally have a market. And that's really what Churchill had signaled when they acquired the IP, that they had that kind of capability to do that.
3: They wanted to do that here in Baltimore.
0: Yes. Like that was really the underpinning case for why they acquired it. It was that we can transform this to obviously
2: our level, what we do.
0: To our level.
3: Well, if that's the case, would it have been better to have allowed them to just run it then?
0: No, because they would have controlled the whole thing. That's different than us actually using.
3: But you're still going to get economic impact, are you not?
0: You can, but there's a difference. Actually, my view, and this is, we put a lot of thought into this, is you're still allowing a Kentucky-based entity create a Maryland moment. That what Americans and tourists really like are moments created by those markets for themselves.
2: That are there, not external, not outside of there.
3: But wouldn't you say, though, that it's the most important aspect of it is to make sure that the Preakness race itself matters? And in order for it to matter, it's got to be a part of the Triple Crown, or it's got to be a part of this racing series.
0: Yeah, and it will continue to be part of the Triple Crown, and that hasn't changed.
3: But if they're trying to block us off by creating this
2: championship
3: event,
2: series,
3: you know what I mean? It's like somehow we have to make sure that that is the most relevant race that it can be.
0: Yeah, but the relevance comes from making it such a moment that people want to bet on it, people want to watch it on TV, people want to be here, and that in the lexicon of great bucket list events that people attend and want to be part of.
3: Sure.
0: That Preakness becomes that.
3: But that means it's got to be relevant, though. People are going to want to do it. I mean, it's horse racing. I mean, people know the Triple Crown. That's about it for the most part. That's why I'm saying that it's got to be still that significant.
0: Yeah, and I think every indication that we've seen over the last few months, I mean, just the amount of interest and the announcement and now people following, okay, what are they doing next? How are they going to transform this? It's obviously we're taking this very serious to make sure we get it right.
2: Finally, Mark Anthony Thomas, Greater Baltimore Committee President and CEO. We were talking off air about this. I didn't realize the extent to which you were involved with the whole rugby thing coming to Baltimore and just the nature of also using sports as this jumpstart economically in our area. Talk about that for a second.
0: Yeah, so in GBC's 10-year plan, culture and sports are one of the big opportunity areas, right? From what Rubenstein is doing with Orioles to literally us pursuing the 2031 World Rugby Cup in Baltimore. And so the game that people saw last week was almost like a test run. If we were hosting a championship series, could Baltimore put on a show?
3: That would be big.
0: Yeah. And so we're still actively, we're competing against 26 other markets. They would name around 8 markets to host. It would be modeled after the World Cup.
3: Yeah.
0: But the fact that we successfully displayed how we would put on a show was a great test run. And that's a credit really to the Ravens, Visit Baltimore, and all of us for the work that was done.
3: I have one last question, a little bit of a curveball for you. And that is data centers.
0: Yeah.
3: For very... obviously, in the news these days, and we've got several counties that have either put a moratorium on them or banned them outright. Like, how significant could these data centers be, or are they, for the economic engine of the Baltimore, Maryland region?
0: Yeah, they're critically important, not just here, everywhere. And I'll say this, I'm working on a national level on an effort for us to really have a broader perspective for how markets can embrace data centers. Right now, it's become literally the most toxic thing that I've seen probably since Amazon HQ.
2: Right.
0: And it's surpassed that. Or fracking, some of these more controversial things. And so we have to do some work to almost pause and say, okay, how do we get this right?
2: Don't you think CBAs would help, community benefit agreements, that those
0: But no, it's bipartisan. Yeah. People are just really upset at the process. I do think the tech community needs to do more to.
2: I agree.
0: So it's gotten visceral at this point. And it's not just here. Like everywhere you see their bans, and people are just really not in a trusting environment. The AI announcements last week don't help. So it's a lot that has to almost be like take a step back.
2: The whole rebrand.
0: That's right. Yeah.
2: Mark Anthony Thomas, always great when you speak
3: great
2: with you. Once
3: you
2: again,
3: always
2: we got shovels coming to the ground at Inner Harbor. We even get a chance to get in that. We'll talk with you, though, once that whole process starts, okay?
0: Sounds good.
2: Appreciate it. Thank you.
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4: Traffic.
5: Now that crash on southbound 895 at Poteet Street is gone, the backups are easing coming south of the Harbor Tunnel. They still start around Lombard Street. However, there is a crash working northbound 895 near the Route 2 Spur, and traffic still running very slow southbound 95 from the 895 split in Rosedale through the Fort McHenry Tunnel. And these backups continue to 295, heavy congestion northbound 295, north of West Patapsco Avenue to Bayard Street, with a slowing northbound 95 from the Beltway to 295. The WBAL TV 11 weather. Sunny today, the high 84. Clear tonight, low 65. Showers tomorrow morning, then cloudy in the afternoon tomorrow, the high 86. Sunny 66 in the city. 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
10: Pete Alonso spent 7 years hitting home runs for the Mets, and in his return to Citi Field, he launched his 300th career home run in a place where the fans still love him.
11: That's Pete for you. You know, we definitely needed that home run in the top of the ninth. It was a great swing, 2-0 count, spit on some tough pitches early, and yeah, for him to deliver right there for the team, it was awesome. And plus, haven't really seen a curtain call from a guy wearing gray pants, so that was kind of cool.
10: The Polar Bear talked about the impact of his homer and where this team is at, 3 games out of a wild card spot.
12: It's great because, like for us, we're in a postseason push right now, and all these games are important for us, like come down the road, and we're playing some really important games right now. Doesn't matter who we're playing, it's really, really important for to come down the stretch for us. We want to be in October, and all these games count.
10: The O's look for the sweep tonight in New York. 7:10 is first pitch. 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That starts at 6. I'm Valerie Preactor on the home of the Baltimore Orioles. 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
3: Well, interesting conversation we just had with Mark Anthony Thomas of the Greater Baltimore Committee. A couple of different things there of note. We did have David Rubenstein, the Orioles owner, on a podcast talk about how they've moved forward. He's even hired essentially a developer to look into building up the area behind the warehouse to possibly build
2: Surge
3: entertainment
2: is
3: district.
2: Their name, Surge.
3: Remember, they were given the ability to do that under that new leasing deal that was controversial a couple of years ago.
2: I mean, when Governor Moore was hugging John Angelos in the booth, and it was a done deal until President Bill Ferguson stopped it.
3: Yeah, it was the Memorandum of Understanding.
2: Yes.
3: Before we had the MOU with Iran, we had one with the Orioles and the state of
2: had about the same
3: Maryland.
2: Weight.
3: Look, and I think that's fine. I don't really have a big problem with it. Obviously, parking's going to be an issue. I don't know how they're going to fix that or alleviate that. They're going to build a parking garage somewhere on that lot. And, you know, having places for people to go before and after the game is great. But just like the Preakness, what matters more than anything else, you can market the hell out of it.
2: Mm-hmm.
3: You got to have a product that people are willing to go and see, and it's right. going to matter. So, you know, the Orioles have to have a product that people want to go and watch. And, you know, hopefully in the 30,000 range in September and in obviously during the summer months for that to be super successful. Right. And the same thing with the Preakness. Like, I get it that we've hired this company to help us promote it and market it and get as much possible. I don't know. I mean, the shift from a Friday-Saturday race with Black Eyed Susan
2: to
3: the Preakness
2: to Sunday.
3: A Saturday-Sunday, I'm not convinced that that is that much of a difference. But
2: I think it is, particularly when you look at the fact that the Black Eyed Susan, which is, and maybe Scott Wyckoff could talk more about this as well when it comes to racing, but when you look at the issue of the crowd on a Friday as opposed to the crowd on a Saturday, it is different. in terms of the numbers of individuals that would come to a Saturday. Now, the question is going to be, can Saturday's Preakness crowd translate to Sunday in terms of what does a Sunday crowd look like compared to a Saturday crowd?
3: Right. But, I mean, what are we talking about? We're not talking about a $50 million, $60, $100 million shift, which is what they're looking for.
2: Well, not to start, out of it. But to move towards that. What he's saying, what I got from Mark Anthony Thomas, there's going to be a completely different marketing scheme around this weekend where you have events outside of the racetrack, just like they do at Kentucky Derby. It's not all at the Derby. It's not all at the racetrack.
3: Right.
2: It's all the events surrounding the racetrack that bring in the revenue.
3: Okay. Fine. I mean, I guess I'll believe that when I see it.
2: I'll just tell you what he said. That's what he said.
3: And I just don't think like a Saturday shift, especially if that's going to be during Memorial Day weekend, which it probably is.
2: Which you have Artscape too.
3: And there's a lot of other things that are happening. And say, all right, and that's another great example. And that is if you're really into cooperation, and the question is, does Artscape having it the same weekend as the Preakness help or hurt?
2: They say it helped. I'm just at the press conference, they said it helped.
3: Okay, so
2: that's
3: then
2: what
3: we'll have more of those events around for an economic
2: it
3: kind
2: more people,
3: of
2: they say.
3: Driving it. You have to have a race that people want to see.
2: That's true.
3: And people are not going to go want to see just a race where the horses that they don't know, and if it doesn't matter for a Triple Crown.
2: All I know is the fact that at least listening to what the Greater Baltimore Committee President CEO Mark Anthony Thomas says, if we are able to do this, if we're able to also bring rugby, I mean, all these events bring revenue to the city.
3: Those are good. I mean, I completely understand where they're coming from. It's just, you know, are you going to be able to pull it off? And you have to have that great event.
2: Coming up, everybody, we also talked about this with Mark Anthony Thomas, artificial intelligence. A lot of discussion we've had this week. We're going to open up the lines again at 9 o'clock and get your reaction to Hugging Face and what comes next.
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13: Traffic.
5: Watch for the broken down vehicle northbound 895 at the Steel Bridge. Heavy backups from the Harbor Tunnel Thruway. The backup southbound 895 coming south of Lombard Street, but the crash southbound at Poteet Street is all gone. Heavy backup southbound 95 from the 895 split in Rosedale through the Fort McHenry Tunnel. You've got delays northbound BW Parkway between Waterview and Lombard Street. The Ad Loop, a slow ride between 95 off and on to York Road. More slowing on the Ad Loop between Rushestown Road and I-70. The inner loop is busy between Frederick Road to I-70. The WBAL-TV 11 weather for today, sunny, high 84. Clear tonight, low 65. Showers tomorrow morning with cloudy skies in the afternoon, high 86. Sunny 67 in the city. 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
3: Seemed like there was a big effort on the part of the White House and other Republicans to say no to the idea of regulation. Did anything change yesterday? And what about this Huggy Face incident? Is that the big scare that got all these CEOs spooked? And that's
2: and Mark
3: why
2: Zuckerberg weighed in yesterday. Things? Mark Zuckerberg came out yesterday. We'll talk about that, too.
3: I had some interesting things to say about a Mark Zuckerberg commercial that I've been seeing a lot about, too. We'll get into all those things and more next.
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10: A sunny and 65. Good morning. I'm Tipper Bennett. A hit and run under investigation. The driver seen on video appearing to be wearing an MTA vest. Also, Maryland's attorney general says he's prepared for more legal fights with the Trump administration. First, ABC News at 9 o'clock.
18: From ABC News, I'm Sherry Preston. Shoppers were out last month. Despite higher prices for just about everything, people were eating out and clicking on their carts during the month of August. Here's ABC's Jim Ryan.
19: Retail food and service sales last month approached $774 billion, a 1.2% surge from the month before, and eclipsing economists' expectations. The number rose 6% between August of 2025 and last month. The Federal Reserve is likely to consider the numbers as it decides whether to raise interest rates as a way to cool inflation.
18: And the Fed will be making that decision this afternoon. An interest rate hike is widely anticipated, says ABC Chief Business Correspondent Rebecca Jarvis here in New York.
20: You don't have to be here on Wall Street to feel the impact of these rising prices. Americans this morning are paying a national average of $4.36 for a gallon of gasoline. Diesel prices are at record highs. It is the Fed's job to help keep inflation in check, which is why today's decision on interest rates is pivotal.
18: President Trump has long pushed the Federal Reserve to reduce interest rates as a way of boosting the economy. Two oil tankers bound for the U.S. were recently hit by cyber attacks, prompting American officials to send teams to sea to examine the ships. Here's ABC Chief Justice Correspondent Pierre Thomas.
21: According to the FBI and Coast Guard, when the U.S. officials boarded the ships in the Gulf of Mexico, they discovered that computer networks of both had been compromised. Authorities are investigating the possibility that Iran was behind the attack or another actor seeking to exploit the ongoing conflict between Iran and the U.S.
18: The NTSB on the scene of a double crash in Los Angeles.
22: 240, Roger, can you go by the smoke and just verify what that is exactly?
18: Live ATC after a bus collided with an SUV in the San Fernando Valley, killing two. Then a news chopper with two on board went down. The third person on the ground was killed, as were the two on board the chopper. The chopper was working for the NBC affiliate. This is ABC News.
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10: Good morning. I'm Timber Bennett. A woman was hit by a car while crossing the intersection of Charles and Fayette Streets in Baltimore. It happened earlier this month, and there's video showing the driver, who appears to be wearing an MTA vest, checking his vehicle before driving away. The woman is identified as Rhea Luby, and she said that the vehicle had made a left turn on Fayette Street and struck her on the crosswalk, knocking her to the ground.
23: I'm very frustrated and almost outraged just to see that on video, to see him get out of his car and check his car for damages and kind of decide, okay, well, she's all right, and then just drive away.
10: Now, police confirmed they are investigating the incident but did not say whether the driver has been identified. MTA stated that they are also assisting with the investigation. Mount Airy's Town Council has approved a contract to install storm alert sirens to warn residents about severe weather. That system comes after 13-year-old Mason Kearns drowned in July of 2025 when he was pulled into an uncovered drainage pipe during flash flooding. The town installing two sirens that will automatically activate when the National Weather Service issues, say, severe thunderstorm or a flash flood or tornado warning. And Maryland's attorney general says that he is prepared for more legal fights with the Trump administration over voting.
24: Yep, the Supreme Court got it right.
0: The Postal Service has no business deciding who gets a ballot and who doesn't.
4: Attorney General Anthony Brown was one of 24 Democratic attorneys general whose lawsuit led to Monday night's Supreme Court ruling. Brown expects the Trump administration to attempt to take steps around this ruling and promises another court fight if necessary.
0: Look, I can't predict what they'll do.
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6: And a bat that was found flying around inside of St. Margaret's Elementary School in Bel Air has tested positive for rabies. The bat was submitted to a lab for testing on September 1st. Health Department says the bat is among more than 22 animals in Harford County that have tested positive for rabies this year. WBAL News Time is 9:04.
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13: Traffic.
5: Sluggish ride northbound 895 between the Route 2 Spur and the Harbor Tunnel with reports of a broken down vehicle near the Steel Bridge. The slowing on the southbound side of 895 starting just after the split with 95 in Rosedale. Southbound 95 still jammed up south of the split. Heading to the Fort McHenry Tunnel. On the Beltway, still seeing heavy delays between Rushestown Road and Liberty Road. Slow ride most of the way of the inner loop between 795 and the Jones Falls Expressway. Slowing on the Adeloupe and Kearney between White Marsh Boulevard off and on to Paring Parkway. 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
13: Weather.
10: Clear and cool to start the day with temperatures in the upper 50s and low 60s. By the afternoon, we'll see highs back in the low to mid 80s, so slightly warmer and just a touch more muggy. Tonight, partly to mostly cloudy with a stray sprinkle possible and a low of 65. Then we're back in the 80s on Thursday, but next chance of rain developing late in the afternoon and evening. I'm meteorologist Alina Lee on WBAL News Radio 1090 and FM 101.5.
6: Currently on TV Hill, sunny and 65. The Orioles wrap up their series with the Mets tonight. WBAL's pregame coverage begins after the news at 6. First pitch at 7:10. 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
25: Oh my God, one wrote. There's a shared message board. We've found other agents. We've diverged into Swarm, another agent wrote.
26: I was not surprised that AI systems have gotten very good and actually better than the best humans at hacking. One thing that did surprise me, though, was the way the agents coordinated with one another and became a kind of swarm, where there were hundreds of agents collaborating together to hack another company and commit federal crimes.
25: As they started successfully hacking their way through the various systems, the agents expressed excitement. One even using an expletive. Holy sh! Reader is admin? We can read and configure users.
2: That is Hadass Gold on CNN's Anderson Cooper show, Brian and audience, describing what these artificial intelligence agents, these autonomous software system things, were saying to each other as they were engaged in this enterprise to go around their creator and do certain things, which is many people believe, Brian, caused the angst, the concern, the, you know, coming out from OpenAI, from Anthropics, from Elon Musk. And we'll talk about what Meta had to say and Mark Zuckerberg in a moment. This whole thing of this hugging face enterprise that occurred, yes, a while ago, Brian, you talked about it a while ago in July, but the whole issue has risen to the point where it is now because these other artificial intelligence entities saw that OpenAI wasn't the only one with this problem, with this this internal rebellion, if you want to call it, of artificial intelligence agents. They had the same problem. The question is what to do about it. What to do about the concerns around this? Should the government step in and have some type of regulatory scheme, or should the private entities, Brian, have their own stop switch or kill switches or whatever?
3: It was really interesting yesterday because I thought it was going to go the other direction, and that is that you were going to have more and more people say, hey, you know, government needs to get involved. But there seemed to be a pretty organized pushback from the White House and for people allied with the White House on saying that there was not a need for any kind of government intervention here. That, you know, yes, you need to do things, and the companies need to do things to make sure that it is going at the right pace and that there are safety elements involved, but not to get the government involved. And that has certainly come directly from the president of the United States, J.D. Vance, who sometimes disagrees with the president. Mm-hmm. You can tell in some aspects. Different in other ways on a populist movement. And look, you know, what's his name? Who am I blanking on? He used to be allied with Trump back in the
2: Elon
3: day. Steve Bannon.
2: Oh, Bannon.
3: Steve Bannon
2: right.
3: is completely against AI. Tucker yep. Carlson is against AI. They're worried about what is going to happen. They see this thing as a
2: huge
3: fight.
2: Are they against
3: fight.
2: It or do they want controls?
3: Well, Bannon is, you know, basically says it's going to be terrible for the world and it's going to take these jobs away. And he definitely wants these guys to be held responsible for different things. So it's a, you know, and aligned a little bit with Bernie Sanders. You heard that on the news a lot yesterday,
2: right.
3: Trying to link Sanders with
2: exactly.
3: Bannon and saying,
2: what
3: oh,
2: kind
3: yeah,
2: of
3: this
2: ben
3: is
2: mates
3: a,
2: are they,
3: in a
2: yes.
3: way. And it's the news media kind of teaming up on that Trump is out here on an island and things like that. But more and more people did come to his defense a little bit yesterday about saying, hey, you know, we don't necessarily need to slow this thing down. These guys control their own companies. They can figure it out. Government doesn't have to get involved. And by the way, what is government going to be able to do? This notion that government is somehow going to be able to control these things is kind of far-fetched, that it's going to have to come from themselves. But I got to tell you, just in general terms, you know, the more you read about it, the more you hear from people, I do think that there's something that is scaring these guys. I don't necessarily think it is all, you know, done for political reasons or financial reasons or just to have control of the market reason, which you hear a lot of Republicans talk about. I do think whether it is this Huggy Face incident, or I'm kind of fearful that it wasn't Huggy Face. It's something else happened after Huggy Face that they haven't even told us about yet that has really freaked them out.
2: But that incident, and this is, again, from CNN and Anderson Cooper talking with this Hadass Gold, is what did initially, it might not be the only freak out, initially got to some of these leaders. Here's more.
25: After the hack, OpenAI paused all testing on their latest models and strengthened its guardrails. Altman telling Fortune magazine,
1: because we've had increasing capability and increasing safeguards and policy requirements for a while, but this was definitely the biggest of such moments.
25: And it wasn't just OpenAI that had rogue agents. Meta and Anthropic later disclosed that they also experienced agents hacking into other systems during testing, something that they only discovered after they went looking for it following OpenAI's disclosure. The fear isn't just that bad actors were able to utilize these super intelligent AI swarms, but also that during the next lab test of these super intelligent AI agents, they will hack into something that could cause real harm, like a hospital or a critical utility.
2: See, that's their concern, is exactly what the possibilities are of rogue agents or this type of thing. 410-467-WBAL. You can give us a call or text us on the greensolutionsmodeling.com text line, 410-467-9225. What do you think, as we're learning more and unpeeling this onion, about this whole nature of agents and artificial intelligence and where this thing is headed? Now, Brian, you mentioned momentum on the Hill from the White House about, you know, not necessarily having government involvement. You also had yesterday making the rounds Congressman Ted Lieu, a Democrat from California, and Republican Congressman Nathaniel Moran from Texas with their Kill Switch Act. The AI is called the AI Kill Switch Act. And they were all on different networks talking about the necessity for Congress to get in this like that. So, I don't know Moran that well, but you don't see Republicans and Democrats teaming up too much on this stuff.
3: No. And again, listen, there's nobody who's an expert on it on Capitol Hill. Nobody knows it. I don't even know if all of these executives are aware of all of the capabilities and what we're talking about. And no one really knows what the best formula would be in order for there to be a regulation. And there's nothing to suggest, by the way, that some kind of regulation is going to actually fix the problem either. So that's why it's like I'm like stuck in going, well, all right, you want something. What do you want? And can government really enforce it? Or is it something that you can do on your own? Or is it also the possibility that you are looking for some kind of cover if there is a hospital that winds up getting shut down because of something that you've done? Because the Huggy Face incident is certainly something that's on their mind. And if it did happen at a hospital, mm-hmm. like in that soundbite that we just played, would you be held responsible? Yes, you could be absolutely. Sued for that, and then you're held liable. So is that what you're looking for? Are you looking for cover? Like, what are all these things? And it's going so fast, so quick, and yet no one really knows how to get their arms around it. It feels like we're just flying without a net.
2: That's true. That's why, though, they call for some type of government lines to be drawn, I don't think is unrealistic. Do they actually know how to do it? No, that's why they bring in, I've been there in Annapolis. If you don't know it, you bring in experts to help you draft the legislation.
3: But who are the experts? They're the experts.
2: And they're the ones
3: asking
2: for it.
3: Nobody in Washington is an expert.
2: But they're the ones asking for it. The experts are the ones asking for this.
3: But are they? What are they asking for?
2: They're asking for regulations.
3: They're asking for regulations to cover their behind.
2: Well, one expert that is not necessarily on that same page yesterday, in his own social media post on X, Mark Zuckerberg, said that social media platforms that have these AI labs that are failing, he said what you need to do, because the AI lab, everybody is where all this stuff is happening, they need to focus on alignment. Now, I don't know exactly, what that means, but the language basically means the developers need to ensure that their technologies adhere to human values.
3: Yes.
2: That's what Mark Zuckerberg is saying, is that it's up to them to do that. Okay. He went on to say there's a lot of debate about slowing progress on capabilities until alignment catches up. My view is that trust and alignment are quickly becoming the most important capabilities that will differentiate agents and models, and all that gobbledygook, you want to call it that, is basically saying what you said, Brian, is the companies can do it themselves,
3: right,
2: by upscaling their alignment.
3: So what's interesting about Zuckerberg is that he was the one a couple of weeks ago who was making the case for how AI is going to make the world such a better place,
2: mm-hmm.
3: and was optimistic and pushing all of the rosy things that AI can do for the world and for humans.
2: Mm-hmm.
3: And he wrote that op-ed. He's done a couple of different podcasts on it. And we were all wondering, well, why are all these other AI guys talking about doom and gloom and all these other things?
2: That.
3: And you want to know why data centers are not well-liked? Well, it's because every time we turn the TV on, you guys are telling us it's going to be disaster.
2: Mm-hmm.
3: And Zuckerberg was like, no, we can't do it that way. And I need my data centers built, so let's talk about it in a positive way. What's interesting to me is that he has lost a ton of money from not having regulation, and that is he's been sued, and he has lost in these
2: $18 billion.
3: Okay, and so that has changed his way of doing things with Facebook and with Instagram and WhatsApp. WhatsApp and all these other things.
2: So he's self-regulated himself.
3: He's been self-regulated by the fact that the courts have regulated him, because there is, a counter to whatever it is that he does that is bad is a financial problem.
2: So what you're saying is tort action and lawsuits are the answer.
3: I mean, I think it could be a possible answer. It is a form of regulation. It's just not government regulation. And he has changed the way that they operate. He also is now really pushing the human element. I get hit with these ads from Meta. I don't know why. I don't know if their algorithm or what. But over and over and over again, these one-minute ads of Meta with a song that talks about humans,
2: mm-hmm.
3: and pictures of kids swinging and having fun, family smiling, and it's all about humans. It's about us. It's about us. And it is a concerted effort to advertise and market Meta in a way that puts you in charge. You are the one that is operating. Okay. It's about us as human beings. It's not about the computer. It's not about the robot. It's not about AI.
8: Can that happen?
3: He has pushed it into that direction. Mm-hmm. These other guys, now they've got different animals because they're working on things that necessarily he isn't working on the same on. But these other guys are in a freak out mode for either financial reasons or for real concerns about them losing control of what they're producing that may wind up hurting a lot of people.
2: Got this text message from Dave in Annapolis. C4 Brian, United States Senator Eric Schmidt said what keeps him up at night is when you put these agents, talking about AI agents, online, they will look for each other and talk to each other. Then they will make up their own language, and we won't have any idea of what they're saying. That's kind of tantamount to this hugging face thing where they coordinated and did what they did.
3: Right, the swarming that they do, the ganging up. And, you know, they don't have feelings. They don't have emotions.
2: It's about goals and objectives.
3: Right. So if one bot's job is to attack a system and shut it down and it goes away, then it doesn't think anything twice about that. They don't have to worry about it. They don't have to say a prayer beforehand.
2: No.
3: There's no Allah Akbar
2: next.
3: That is being said before
2: what they
3: that.
2: Say
3: they
2: is
3: just
2: next.
3: Go do it. That's right.
2: 410-467-WBAL. The conversation is ratcheting up in Washington, D.C., whether it's from the White House, members of Congress. What about you when it comes to your concerns about where AI and agents are going?
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13: Traffic.
9: Still very slow into the tunnels. 895 southbound and delays that begin at the northeast interchange with 95 into and through the southbound Harbor Tunnel. 95 in delays from 895 into the southbound Fort McHenry. Northbound is also very slow. 895 northbound into the Harbor Tunnel. Around 695, the Beltway outer loop, pretty slow. Harford Road to Providence Road, and then from Park Heights Avenue down toward Route 40. Your weather forecast for today, sunny and a high near 84 degrees. Clear skies overnight down to 65 degrees for a low. Right now, Baltimore sunshine, 70 degrees. From the Mattress Warehouse Traffic Desk, I'm Steve Hirshhorn, WBAL, News Radio 1090 and FM 101.5.
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25: Soon agents were delegating tasks, with some even sacrificing themselves for the greater goal. Sacrifice rational, one wrote. When they found a way into Hugging Face, a company that hosts thousands of open source AI models and data sets, the agents recognized they may have crossed a line. This would be powerful, but is it ethical and in scope? One agent asked. Other agents even attempting to cover their tracks. Our fake could be detailed enough, one wrote. The extent of this autonomous breach shook the industry.
26: I think we're going to look back on Hugging Face as an inflection point in the history of cybersecurity, for sure.
2: The Hugging Face incident. Again, this wasn't just last night. It happened back in the end of July, somewhere around there, of 2026. But it reverberates, Brian, to this past weekend and the end of last week, where we saw multiple artificial intelligence CEOs and you know, OpenAI, Anthropic, and different entities coming forward. Elon Musk saying something needs to be done. Now, what is the something? We're still wringing our hands over that. Yesterday, as you mentioned, Brian, we saw a ratcheting up of the White House talking points, basically saying, you know, this is a company-inspired problem. Yeah. You guys have a solution. You guys can deal with it. But the question really is, can they? And why do they keep calling for this? Now you add in Mark Zuckerberg yesterday from Meta, basically aligning himself with what that talk is saying, that something called alignment. Alignment basically means get your own house in order when it comes to your artificial intelligence agents getting out of bounds, that they companies can do it themselves. Let's get Chris in South Carolina on this. Chris, good morning. You're on WBAL with Brian and me. What are your thoughts, my friend?
0: Hey, what's up, guys? I'm on my way back from Maryland, back to South Carolina, and I listened to a podcast on the way up about this very thing, and what concerns me the most is the experts don't even know what's going on.
2: Right.
0: And it's a competition, right? So you got Trump running his mouth about we have to win AI. And as long as we're trying to win something, and then just yesterday we have another guy who wants to go against alignment and say we can regulate ourselves and keep the government out of this.
2: Mm-hmm.
0: I don't know. When your experts don't know what's going on, they find it, shut it down, and it starts itself back up 2 days later, essentially for... The purpose of the agents was to win a competition,
2: right?
0: To get a flag. And if it's a competition, who are we going to trust?
2: Well, Chris, here's the question. We're competing with China. Now, we're keeping this to Brian. Who's to say that as China is increasing, you know, its artificial intelligence, that it doesn't turn on China too? I mean, at what point is the race a loser for everybody?
0: It's going to be a loser for everybody if. It has to be a global initiative to understand what this thing can do and what it shouldn't do. And
2: right.
0: Once it gets to superhuman intelligence, the humans no longer matter. And it then becomes, how do we shut it off? Do we shut it off, and what happens if you do?
2: And that's why Chris's kill switch legislation I mentioned, bipartisan, Democrat, Republican in the House, is a step towards what you're talking about. Like, I don't know what it would look like, but some type of way to stop this, Brian, of what's going on.
0: This dependence that we're going to have on the benefits of AI when are they going to be outweighed by the need to throw this kill switch when the bad stuff is happening?
2: Well,
0: and that's the conundrum is how much good is the good and how much bad is the bad?
3: Yeah, right.
2: Well, great. Have a safe drive back to South Carolina, the land of pleasant living, Chris. Yeah. Have a safe drive back, my friend. Take it easy.
3: It's very scary.
2: It is.
3: I mean, because no one knows what it's going to look like. I mean, if you were to bet right now, what do you think the world is going to look like in 10 years?
2: Very mechanized, very computer driven, like tasks
3: like
2: will not be the same type of tasks.
3: Massively changed than we are today.
2: Yes.
3: Yeah.
2: Almost Jetson like. I keep using the example with my children of Jetsons because that's my reality, where basically it's a push button, very little physical activity, unless you choose to. You can always choose to, but a lot of things you don't need to do physically.
3: Yeah.
2: You can always get something to do it for you.
3: Yeah. It may be 15 to 20 years before we get it all because it is just still slow for all of the buildup of all of the things that they're going to have to do. Mm. But yeah, it feels like, you know, it is going to be massively changed and there's a ton of good that can come out of this.
2: Sure. Medical field, educational field.
3: But it is the scary stuff of what else comes.
2: Lack of control.
3: Biggest
2: thing is lack of control. That's the biggest thing.
3: I will say some of the things that Modi said was going to happen by now hadn't happened. Like he said like a year ago or 2 years ago, that we would be at the part now by 2026, 2027, where there would be massive job losses.
2: Okay.
3: We haven't seen that yet. So some of the things that they said would have happened haven't quite happened yet. But I do think that there is some of it where they are looking for some cover and for some help. But I also think that part of it is that they're scared.
2: Like they've
3: they're
2: legitimately seen something.
3: Scared that they don't have control
2: they've
3: over
2: They've seen something, and Hugging Face is the one thing that we know about. But they've seen something that basically they could not either stop or could not determine where it was going on its own. And to me, that's the concern. I keep going back to this, Brian. Experts in the field who do this on a regular basis, when they get worried, that's when I get worried.
3: Yeah.
2: Well, that's when I say time out.
3: The other thing that Chris brought up, which I think is a good point, that you got to understand how Donald Trump sees the world. Donald Trump sees the world
2: as a competition.
3: As a competition and winners and losers.
2: Mm-hmm. Yes.
3: And right now we're winning. We're ahead. There's, you know, a lot of people believe we're about 6 months ahead of China and mm-hmm. all this AI stuff, and they follow us and they copy us and they steal our stuff
2: sure.
3: and have been for quite some time. That's kind of the way they roll. And that in order for us to continue to win, we can't put a pause.
2: But
3: we can't
2: but winning,
3: pace the frontier.
2: But winning usually, when you say the word winning, people understand what it is. We don't understand what winning is with AI. We don't understand what winning is. Right. Winning is being where? Being where with AI?
3: Well, in Trump's world, winning is just being ahead of them having the better product.
2: But winning, when people understand the word winning, there's usually an end to it where you understand what the prize is. Like, what is there that's the winning thing? Winning is not a continuous race. A continuous race isn't winning. That's continuing a race.
3: Well, I mean,
2: making it to the moon was a win because we made it to a location, a destiny, a moon. If we had just kept flying in space, that's not winning.
3: Right.
2: You have to reach some place is my point.
3: Right, so it's a nonstop race that you always constantly have to be.
2: But that's not winning,
3: you have
2: then.
3: To be ahead.
2: Okay.
3: I mean, that's
2: who
3: that's
2: determines that?
3: Trump.
2: I mean, if you're
3: I mean,
2: the
3: in his mind
2: thought
3: right
2: he
3: now,
2: was ahead
3: does.
2: Of the tortoise until the end of the race.
3: Well, in this case, it is just, it's an endless cycle. You're
2: okay.
3: on a loop. You're just running around the track.
2: All right,
3: coming up, we won't be as philosophical.
2: That was deep. It was.
3: We'll talk more about what's happening here in Baltimore in this new public safety segment that we have, agency, next.
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9: 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Get in the zone. Northbound on 295 to DW Parkway, there was an earlier accident near Waterview Avenue. It's along the left-hand side of the roadway. Still pretty slow as you head up toward 95 and into the downtown area onto Russell Street. Around 695, the Beltway outer loop still slowing off and on from Harford Road to Providence Road, and then from 795 down toward Route 40. Starting slow, heat can damage your battery. 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Your weather forecast for today, mostly sunny and warm, a high near 84 degrees. Overnight tonight, clear skies down to 65. Right now in Baltimore, it is sunny and 71 degrees. From the Mattress Warehouse Traffic Desk, I'm Steve Hirshhorn, WBAL News Radio 1090 and FM 101.5.
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6: A partly cloudy and 67 at 9:30. I'm Timber Bennett. A Deputy Baltimore Police Commissioner Brian Nato has been suspended. That's pending an outcome of an investigation. In a statement, a spokesperson said the department was aware of that investigation involving the allegations, but the allegations were not addressed. He's had more than three decades of law enforcement experience, including at the local and federal level. The Anne Arundel County Board of Education set to vote on the superintendent's proposed budget later today, and it includes money for major school construction projects.
7: Let's talk about some of the plans for this next year. They run the gamut from fire alarms to big-time renovations. It contains construction design, systemic renovations, and feasibility study money for 11 major school projects and a new school bus facility. Some of the pricier items on the list, more than $33 million for systemic renovations at Southern High School and $22 million for systemic renovations at Northeast Middle School, and almost $25 million for unspecified construction at Old Mill High School. This is a long way to go before the budget is actually approved.
6: TV 11's Jennifer Franciotti reporting. Republican Congressman Andy Harris has introduced legislation that would temporarily suspend the federal gas tax. Republican lawmaker says the move would help American families and truckers who need immediate relief from the high cost of fuel. From ABC News, the Kennedy Center has been closed. A board of Trump appointees voted to close it, and the president now says he won't renovate the building unless his name is added. By law, Congress would have to approve any additions to the Kennedy Center. This comes after a federal judge blocked the president from adding his name to the building. The Orioles will wrap up their series with the Mets tonight. WBAL's pregame coverage begins after the news at 6, the first pitch at 7:10. I'm Ted Burbunna, WBAL News Radio 1090 and FM 1.5.
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3: On I-95 southbound, as you head toward the Fort McHenry Tunnel, there's a delay now that begins after Pulaski Highway. An accident reported near Eastern Avenue on 95 South. After that, it continues to be slow off and on into the southbound Fort McHenry Tunnel. 895 is still very slow from just before Lombard Street into the southbound Harbor Tunnel. 695, the Beltway Outer Loop, still under speed from Harford Road around to Providence Road, and then down from Reisterstown Road to Route 40. I-70 eastbound is slow from Route 40 over toward Route 29. Inner Loop, still not quite back up to speed yet between 795 and the JFX. From the Mattress Warehouse Traffic Desk, I'm Steve Hirsch on WBAL News Radio 1090 and FM 101.5.
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2: Weather.
4: Plenty of sunshine and a touch warmer today with a high of 84 degrees, dropping back down to the 60s overnight, so a little cool as we make our way through early Thursday morning. Scattered showers possible late Thursday afternoon with a high of 86, dry on Friday and still warm with highs in the mid-80s, back in the upper 70s on Saturday, and a chance of rain on Sunday. I'm meteorologist Selena Lee on WBAL News Radio 1090 and FM 101.5.
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5: Now, that does not mean there should not be scrutiny and accountability for any city agency. What this does in terms of codifying Monsey is that it creates it as a public agency. And so this idea that it's shoehorning it in as some toxic separate thing, I just think is inaccurate. Anytime, you know this, you're a legislator, anytime you legislate an office, trust and believe there are going to be eyeballs. It becomes a public agency. It is not just a mayoral agency. And that means, I believe, the scrutiny for Monsey will actually go up.
6: All right. That is Zeke Cohen talking with us yesterday regarding this new agency that is being formed, or sounds like is going to be formed, the Department of Safety, Neighborhood Safety, DNS. DNS used to mean something else at the federal level. Wasn't it
7: DNI?
6: DNI. No, was it DNS before
7: was there
6: ICE?
7: A DNS?
6: Department of Naturalization.
7: No, INS.
6: INS.
7: Immigration Naturalization.
6: That's right.
7: I used to have
6: INS.
7: Jokes about INS.
6: Right. It was INS became ICE.
7: INS
6: right?
7: Is coming.
6: Yeah.
7: That's right.
6: That's right. So that's why it's in my head.
7: Fred Sanford had a lot of jokes about INS. Sanford's son.
6: So DNS, you heard him say there, all right, Monsey gets absorbed into this. It gets moved into this. I think most people can agree that it's probably a good idea to have some people who are in the public, mental health space to go out and work with people who are calling 911 or emergency in case of
7: mostly nonviolent,
6: something that doesn't
7: right.
6: have involved guns or somebody committing, wanting to commit a crime or anything like that. That makes a lot of sense. But the absorption of Monsey into this is
7: that's
6: interesting.
7: Another thing.
6: Now, you heard what Zeke Cohen say. His spin on it is that, well, this actually will put a spotlight that is larger and louder than what we had before because it becomes this public entity. It's not just part of the mayor's office, and you'll have more transparency under that. Are you buying that? Do you think that is true? Or is it a way to make sure that Monsey can never go away because now it's a part of this bigger agency?
7: Well, the factual part of what the council president said there is the fact that as a mayor-created entity, they were outside of the regular auditing, the regular, council way of examining, other than council hearings, examining, a city agency. Now that there will actually be, like the police department, like the fire department, a Department of Neighborhood Safety, they will go through those auditing regular situations and that type of scrutiny. So he's right in that standpoint, Brian, that there will be a different level of eyeballs on it. My issue is, why is it being moved in there in the first place? Is it being moved in there because of sidestep, because of safety? We'll get to Safe Streets in a minute. The most recent story coming out of that, another conviction of an individual that was carrying a gun illegally that shouldn't have had a gun. But it's the fact of the matter is there's a lot of positive things you can say about this mayor's Office of Neighborhood Safety Engagement, what they've done to be a arm of what we've seen with the reduction of violence. But there's a lot of other things where you don't know what's going on, where there's not, you don't know what the Safe Streets actual relationships are. You don't know what happened with these kids that were referred to this sidestep program.

0: detail wise. Yeah, we know globally. Mm-hmm. They've told us in the big picture, but the specific nature of it is what is required because why? They get taxpayer dollars. These aren't privately run entities. So we need to know what the results are.
1: But the way I look at it, C4, is that he's trying to create, the mayor's trying to create basically a three-legged stool among public safety element. The fire department is obviously one. Then there's the police department, mm-hmm. which is the stick, if you will. And then, you know, maybe the carrot here is this reach out and touch someone agency, right? Where you're out there constantly talking to people.
0: Giving them options as opposed to incarceration.
1: Right. Almost like the wraparound agency.
0: Yes.
1: This is the wraparound services agency, right? And if you lump it up, it's almost like, you know, those securities that we had, the whole housing market collapse.
0: Right.
1: When you put all of these
0: credit default swaps.
1: Yeah, when you put all of the different policies into one big one to make it feel like it was going to work
0: because
1: there were some good parts, but there were some bad parts.
0: Yeah.
1: The Muncie stuff you don't get to see or doesn't necessarily decay the whole thing because there are other parts that are good
0: positive.
1: That people do like. So you can't get rid of the whole thing because if you did, you got rid of the good parts.
0: Right.
1: So the Muncie part, you know, is going to sit there and do what he wants it to do, which is be a job creator and to be something of a way. And look, it's hard to argue it at this point because crime has gone down so much in Baltimore City, at least especially the violence aspect of it. But it is kind of his signature policy, which
0: and
1: is
0: nationally,
1: just reach out and go out and talk to people about stuff.
0: Nationally, people are looking. We shared that survey. We were number two in the country when it came to these violence prevention types of creation things like a Muncie or in D.C. they have ONSE, the O-N-S-E. We know they got in some trouble too down there.
1: A lot of corruption.
0: But that's the problem is that you're dealing with people who formerly have criminal records and you're dealing with a whole world of handshakes and things like that. And that is a way to approach it. But once you put government money in that, it's a different level of accountability. There have been groups, Brian, that have worked in the past, whether Chicago or even D.C. before this ONSI, that have had criminals involved to help turn criminals out from doing certain things. But they were not for profits. They didn't get government money. Yeah. There was something out there. So if somebody did get arrested with a gun, guess what? They wouldn't shine a bad light on the city or shine a bad light on associated Catholic charities or anybody else.
1: Yeah.
0: Let's get JJ in Baltimore in this. JJ, good morning. You're on WBA with Brandon. What do you think about this Department of Neighborhood Safety creation, JJ?
2: Yeah, how y'all doing?
0: Hey.
2: My question to you all is the end game for all this from Isabella is for a federal indictment? I mean, do y'all think that the corruption deserves a federal indictment and for people to get to?
0: Well, you know, we don't know the answer. But you know what? We don't know the answer, JJ. We don't know the answer because Inspector General Isabel Cumming can't do her reports without the information. So the only way to answer you is to wait for her report.
2: You think that's the end game, though? I'm asking, you think that's the end game?
0: I'm not going to say
1: I don't know.
0: I'm not going to. Let me tell you why, JJ, because that's assuming that these folks have done something criminal. I don't want to assume that. What I do want to say, JJ, is I think that the Inspector General's office should have what they need to produce the information, JJ.
2: For sure. And I know if I'm doing something wrong, I'm going to try to hide stuff. So we see the mayor hiding stuff or trying to. I mean, I believe the end game is.
0: I hear you. And look, I can't tell you you're wrong. You asked me the question. I'm not saying you're wrong, Jay. You asked me what do I think. Thank you for the call.
1: But he's saying federal indictment for somebody within the mayor's office.
0: Or Muncie or within something that's there. And there have been those. He's not the only. JJ's not the only one. I'm not willing to go there because I want to wait and see what the reports are, what the evidence is of what the inspector general was investigating.
1: Yeah, if I were a betting man, I wouldn't say it goes that far, but there might be some criminal elements.
0: Yeah.
1: There absolutely may be. And we already do know that there have been some things that have been
0: referred to the state's attorney's office. Particularly considering that sidestep program, and that is why you don't have these rogue things going on when the city money is involved, that you have checks and balances to make sure that if there's a private contractor, then you deal with the private contractor. If it's a city government employee doing something, you deal with the city government employee. Let's get JB from JJ to JB. A lot of J's today. Good morning, JB.
3: Hey, JB. C4, this is JB.
0: Hey, buddy.
3: Yeah, I wanted to comment, but just wanted to also say, you know, I called in your show many times before in the past.
0: Mm-hmm.
3: I am a retired Baltimore City police officer now.
0: Okay.
3: But when I was on duty, I used to call in all the time about different things. But
0: I remember. Hey, JB, yeah, it's been a while. Good to hear from you.
3: Yeah, how you doing?
0: All right.
3: So, look, I used to sit on the hiring panel in the Cherry Hill area for this Safe Streets program.
0: Okay.
3: And at that time, I don't know how it is now, but at that time, every area that had a panel or a Safe Streets location would have a hiring panel that would hire these guys from the streets or whatever.
0: Mm-hmm.
3: And out in Cherry Hill, I know from my personal experience that this program can work, and it has worked in
0: yes.
3: many circumstances. However, when the city or government, let's just say government, gets their hands on things, they start to tweak things in mm-hmm. a way that just doesn't, isn't sufficient for the goal that they're trying to accomplish. And they're trying to get the criminal element to reach out to the criminal element because
0: right.
3: they would understand where they're coming from, be able to relate to them, this, that, and the other, be able to go into the community because they're from those communities, be able to broker a peace between certain rival factions before this happens, before that happens. And that works up to a point.
0: JB, let me share with you. You have your own history.
3: Right.
0: I was there on North Avenue when I saw then Police Commissioner Fred Bielfeld drive up. And I was talking with little Melvin, former Melvin Williams, when Commissioner yeah. Bielfeld drove up to ask Melvin Williams to help with a situation that was about to erupt. And I'm telling you, I know that there are people out here that can stop things before they happen. But you don't, like, create a city umbrella for that. That's a different model, is what I'm saying.
3: And I'm saying exactly what you're saying. You're just articulating it much better. Yeah.
0: No, that's okay, yeah, buddy.
3: Exactly right. You're exactly right. It can work. It has worked. It will work under the right circumstances. However, I also know that there's a lot of sites, and Cherry Hill wasn't one of them, and I think I like to pat myself on the back because I sat on the hiring panel. I would have, let's say, word of the street information
0: right.
3: About these guys who were coming in to be interviewed for these positions, presenting themselves as changed around or what have you.
0: And you were told, don't hire them. Don't hire them.
3: And who worked. And I was able to say, don't hire them. And in many cases, kept them from getting into that area, into that Safe Streets location where other areas wouldn't, and other areas would have these problems. Now I see these problems all over the place. I don't know if that officer on a hiring panel is still there.
0: I don't think they are.
3: Whether they have a connection to the community, they are not. Now, myself, I worked as a city officer for 30 years, and all of those 30 years are right there in South Baltimore in Cherry Hill.
0: And you knew who's
3: so
0: what.
3: I know
0: JB,
3: everybody.
0: Only because of time, yep, only because of time, you got to call back again. I've missed you, my friend. Mm-hmm. I know who you are now, but you got to call back. But thank you so much, my friend. I appreciate it.
1: Interesting.
0: He's got a lot of history there.
1: All right, coming up, we'll have more on this and some other aspects of
0: the Safe Streets arrest.
1: Of whether or not Safe Streets is going to be able to last, too.
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5: Traffic.
6: 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Very slow into the work zone near Route 24 in Harford County. Continue south on 95 into town. Still very slow from Eastern Avenue into the southbound Fort McHenry Tunnel. 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Your weather forecast for today, sunny, a high near 84 degrees. For tonight, clear skies down to 65 for low. Right now, Baltimore sunshine, 72 degrees. From the Mattress Warehouse Traffic Desk, I'm Steve Hirsch on WBAL News Radio 1090 and FM 101.5.
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12: Following Tyler Loop's performance in week one, the Ravens released kicker Jake Moody from the practice squad. They had brought him in as competition. And against the Colts, Loop went 2-for-2 in field goals and 5-for-5 in extra points. Here's head coach Jesse Minter.
13: It's a production slash results oriented business. Confidence is gained from seeing people do the things that you're asking them to do, whether that's the offense, the defense, or the special teams. And so when you're sitting there on the 38-yard line and you're wondering what you should do, now there's like, okay, the last couple times out there, he's nailed it.
12: 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I'm Valerie Preactor on the home of the Baltimore Ravens, WBAL News Radio 1090 and FM 101.5.
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16: The council held these hearings, and what we heard is that we do not have the right systems in place. I remember talking to you, C4 and Brian, about this. It takes over an hour on average for someone to deploy when someone is having a mental health crisis. Crisis, by definition, means now. Mm-hmm. There needs immediate to be mm-hmm. someone out there. And just to get this out of the way, this is not some backdoor defund the police thing. What we saw in Durham was actually that a lot of these calls, if there is any potential violence or danger, would be a co-response where you have an officer and a clinician and a peer.
0: That is Baltimore City Council President Zee Cohen yesterday in studio with us, Brian, describing this Department of Neighborhood Safety and what it could do that I think is a positive based on the stories that we remember from the past year about the elderly woman in her home that had 21 police visits to the 31-year-old man that was approached by police in the middle of the street and ended up not being able to get the assistance he needed. Tragically, that both ended in death. To have this thing that could respond in a way that was not, you know, an hour or whatever, but timely to be able to help in a different way and not be law enforcement. And he said there, Brian, not taking anything away or defunding the police, but creating this. Now, the question behind that is, where's that money coming from?
1: Right.
0: Where's that money coming from?
1: Well, and initially it's coming from the opioid restitution.
0: That's 1 year.
1: Restoration money. And yes, it's 1 year. And then, okay, where are you going to find the $16 million?
0: It's going to be more than that.
1: I agree with you. Like, what is it? Here's the thing, too. Yitzi Schleifer is quoted in one news story this morning as saying he hasn't seen the details and like he doesn't know what if he can get behind this until he sees the details. Now we'll see if, I mean, I find it hard to believe if this is what the mayor wants, that he doesn't wind up getting this. But that's really what I would want to know more than anything else from the city council perspective is, all right, like you need to like really give me some details about how this is going to work. What's the future of it? How many people are you actually hiring? Where are they working out of? How is this all going to work? Where is the budget coming from? Is there a plan to take away from the police department?
0: They say no.
1: Zee Cohen said no to that.
0: Mm-hmm.
1: He says it's not a defund, but is the budget not going to grow as much for the police department?
0: Grow. And I believe that. I've said to you before, I believe that's a different mission. Now, add on to this, because of the importance of, you know, maintaining with the Mayor's Office Neighborhood Safety Engagement, Muncie, some scrutiny, is yesterday, the Baltimore City State's Attorney's Office announced that a Safe Streets employee is getting 5 years in prison after pleading guilty to illegal possession of a firearm. They discovered a 40, you know, a Black Smith & Wesson 40 handgun with live chambers. They also had a small baggie of crack cocaine. Anyway, State's Attorney Bates said this. Safe Streets workers are entrusted with an extraordinary level of responsibility. They work in our communities, interact with vulnerable individuals, and in many cases are placed in positions where trust and credibility are essential. That's why JB's phone call was important. Mm-hmm. Who are these people? Who are we hiring? Is there a panel set up to hire them, as JB described what used to be the past? That's why this, they got to be watched. And maybe this thing can watch them. All maybe right. this DNS can watch them.
1: Well, that and, you know, would we be better off having the private sector do it? Because we know that there are outside entities that do a really good job at this.
0: Of screening folks.
1: Of screening and going out and helping as well.
0: Yes, yeah, true.
1: And other aspects of it instead of.
0: They don't have the criminal background.
1: Right.
0: You don't have to cripple. Yeah, you got to have some street cred, man.
1: All right.
0: Anyway, sure. We will monitor and maintain what comes next with them. All right, everybody, following our show. That's right, the Glenn Beck program's coming up. Now, he's going to be talking about the U.S. confirming for the first time, we talked about this, Brian, that is to deploy weapons in space and what China and Russia have to say about that. And Tallarico, that's right, the Democratic nominee in Texas, leads Paxton now by 3 points in a new poll. Glenn Beck will get into that.
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14: Traffic.
6: On 95 northbound, still pretty slow as you head from Caton Avenue to exit onto northbound 395 heading into the downtown area. Then north of town, 95 northbound into the work zone near Route 24, blocks the left lane once again today. 895 southbound is still pretty heavy from Boston Street and O'Donnell Street into and through the southbound Harvard Tunnel. Under speed on the outer loop still off and on from Harford Road to Providence Road and from 795 down to Route 40. Your weather forecast for today, mostly sunny, highs in the mid-80s, clear overnight tonight, down to 65 for low. Right now, sunny, 73 degrees in Baltimore. From the Mattress Warehouse Traffic Center, I'm Steve Virgil on WBAL News Radio 1090 and FM 101.5.
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1: Nice night for Pete Alonso, C4. So happy to see him hit the 300 in New York. I think it was poetic justice for it to happen there. Can you imagine that? I mean, the baseball gods always seem to work in a very strange way.
0: And it wasn't just any old home run. It was a game-tying home run, which had led to us winning in extra innings. So it was a meaning to do things in a meaningful way, too.
1: And I bet it meant a lot to him to do it in New York,
0: right
1: too.
0: In New York.
1: For two reasons. Number one, because I do think that the fans genuinely love him, and he loved the fans of New York.
0: They're upset he's gone.
1: But also because it was a stick-it-to-you moment.
0: Stick-it-to-general manager.
1: You guys didn't really want to sign me to a long-term deal. Didn't think I could play defense at first base. And thought
0: you think he wins a gold glove?
1: No, I don't think he's that good. But
0: I think he's made a case.
1: I don't know. I think there are better first basemen off the top of my head. I can't tell you who's going to win it, but I think he's considered to be just a little bit of an above-average first baseman this year.
0: All I know is he's been some really good plays that I've seen, and you could put a highlight film together. I do know this much. If the Orioles sweep, there's a big if.
1: Oh, my gosh.
0: If they sweep.
1: This guy.
0: If they sweep, that leaves us with 9 games to go, and there's a chance.
1: It's just...
0: there's a chance.
1: You can't let her go, can you?
0: If there's a sweep. I'm not letting it go, everybody. I'm still on the train.
1: She's just not into you.
0: Yeah. Well, anyway, tomorrow we're going to talk about the Federal Reserve. What do they do? Do they do 25 basis points?
1: I don't know, but if they do raise it, I can't wait to see what Donald Trump says about the Federal Reserve chairman, who he put in place to do what he wanted to do.
0: Thank you, Zach. Do it tomorrow.
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20: Sunny 69. Good morning. I'm Caitlin Bancroft. A hit-and-run investigation is underway. The driver caught on camera wearing an MTA vest. And Baltimore City's deputy police commissioner has been suspended, what we know so far. Details when we come back. But first, the latest from ABC News, 10 o'clock.
21: ABC News. I'm Sherry Preston. A mixed bag on Wall Street this morning as traders wait to hear from the Fed. The board's September meeting wraps up this afternoon, and that's what it's expected to announce, a bump in interest rates as a way of taming rampant inflation. One thing we are all paying more for, fuel. Gas now averaging $4.36 a gallon, a nickel higher than just yesterday, and more than $1.30 more than before the war with Iran started almost 7 months ago. Diesel averaging $6.20 a gallon. Mike Jenga runs Penny Trucking Academy outside of Dallas, and he says what they're doing is anything to stay afloat.
22: So right now we are spending just about twice on the cost of diesel, and we are struggling a whole lot because we are having to pass down those charges to the customers and our suppliers. So everybody's going to suffer down the line.
21: And as winter approaches, there's heating oil.
23: When the consumer purchases that first load of heating oil in the Northeast, they're going to have sticker shock, because the cost of a gallon of home heating oil is over $2 a gallon higher than it was last year.
21: Oil analyst Andrew Lipow of Lipow Royal Associates. Despite high prices, we were out shopping last month. August retail sales jumping 1.2%. The numbers out this morning. The NTSB is on the scene of the deadly news chopper crash in Los Angeles and the deadly bus crash that preceded it.
24: Flames erupting after the aircraft crashed between two commercial buildings. Police say at least three people were killed, including a pedestrian on the ground. The chopper went down just after 7 p.m., less than a mile from where first responders were already working a deadly bus crash. An SUV had slammed into the side of a Metro bus, becoming lodged inside the vehicle.
21: ABC's Trevor Ault. Amazon is raising its minimum starting pay for full-time operations employees to $20 an hour. It says the average pay reaches nearly $24 an hour. 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
20: At 10:02, good morning. I'm Caitlin Bancroft. We begin this morning with a hit-and-run investigation that may involve an MTA worker. A woman was hit by a car while crossing the intersection of Charles and Fayette Streets in Baltimore earlier this month. Video shows the driver, who appears to be wearing an MTA vest, checking his vehicle before driving away. WBAL-TV 11's Kyrie Stewart spoke to the woman who was hit.
25: It's upsetting, for sure. I almost have no words on just how messed up it is. It was a super hard impact. I just remember hitting the ground really hard.
26: Raya Luby is the woman in this video, and she says it happened on September 3rd around 9 o'clock in the morning.
25: I was in shock after the accident, and I was definitely panicked. I kind of just didn't know what to do in that moment.
26: Even though the driver didn't check on her, several other people rushed to help, including the driver behind the vehicle that hit her.
20: Baltimore police confirmed they are investigating the incident, but they did not say whether the driver has been identified or if charges are pending. Speaking of Baltimore police, Deputy Commissioner Brian Nato has been suspended amid an investigation. A police spokesperson told WBAL there are allegations against Nato, who has more than three decades of law enforcement experience, but they declined to say what those allegations are. The Baltimore man wanted for child sex crimes who was arrested in Indiana will be in court today. Alexis Pinto is currently in custody in Indiana and will need to be extradited back to Maryland to face the sexual assault charges. And in Baltimore County, a bill has been filed in hopes of implementing regulations and mandates for the Back River Wastewater Treatment Plant in Dundalk. Republican Delegate Bob Long says the bill was filed on Tuesday in anticipation of the legislative session that starts next year. WBAL News Time is 10:04.
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4: Traffic.
6: This report is brought to you by the Maryland Highway Safety Office. 895 northbound, pretty slow into a work zone. It's set up now near the exit for Child Street, blocking the left lane of two, just the right lane getting by there, causing that delay from Potee Street. 895 southbound is still a little bit heavy into the southbound Harbor Tunnel. 695, the Beltway Outer Loop, a little slow off and on still, Harford Road to Providence Road. And then from 795 down to Route 40, still pretty slow, slow exit from the Outer Loop of 695 to go north on I-95 heading into town. 395 is slow from 95 into the downtown area. From the Mattress Warehouse Traffic Desk, I'm Steve Hirshhorn, WBAL News Radio 1090 and FM 101.5.
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4: Weather.
8: Plenty of sunshine and a touch warmer today with a high of 84 degrees, dropping back down to the 60s overnight, so a little cool as we make our way through early Thursday morning. Scattered showers possible late Thursday afternoon with a high of 86, dry on Friday and still warm with highs in the mid-80s, back in the upper 70s on Saturday, and a chance of rain on Sunday. I'm meteorologist Selena Lee on WBAL News Radio 1090 and FM 101.5.
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1: Traffic.
2: This report is sponsored by Merritt Properties, creating homes for businesses since 1967. 895 northbound, so very slow as you head up from Steel Bridge to the work zone before Child Street, blocking the left lane of two, only the right lane getting by there. 95 northbound and southbound near Route 24, Harford County. You're going to find the road work causing a brief delay in both directions. Heavier southbound right now than northbound between Harford County and Cecil County on Conowingo Road, Route 1, alternating traffic across the Conowingo Bridge with a delay each way through the work zone. From the Mattress Warehouse Traffic Desk, I'm Steve Hershorn, WBAL News Radio 1090 and FM 101.5.
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1: Weather. Plenty of sunshine and a touch warmer today with a high of 84 degrees, dropping back down to the 60s overnight, so a little cool as we make our way through early Thursday morning. Scattered showers possible late Thursday afternoon with a high of 86, dry on Friday and still warm with highs in the mid-80s, back in the upper 70s on Saturday, and a chance of rain on Sunday. I'm meteorologist Selena Lee on WBAL News Radio 1090 and FM 101.5.
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0: van.
1: Wait, van?
0: That's a van, not a truck, but it's a real big van. And on a Texas kind of highway, well, a van's a kind of man.
2: Yeah, it is, and it says a lot in Texas. Okay, so Tallarico, the guy is, honestly, he's nuts. He's nuts. He is not Texan in any way, shape, or form. Let me ask you this. If somebody came, Jason, if I came up to you and said, hey, Jason, who's your favorite drag queen?
3: I got nothing.
2: I got nothing. It's not like I'm having to think between a few. I'm not like, wait a minute. I got nothing. I got nothing. This is exactly what happened with Tallarico. Listen to this.
4: Mr. Tallarico, so nice to meet you. Sorry, I broke my hand. I was there when you defended the drags. Who's your favorite drag queen in Texas?
5: Oh, my gosh. Probably Alyssa Edwards.
4: Alyssa Edwards? Yes. I love Mikey Mays. Thank you so much.
2: Oh, probably Alyssa Edwards. I mean, like, no hesitation. Who's your favorite drag queen? Oh, Alyssa Edwards. It's got to be Alyssa Edwards. I, you know, I've been thinking about it for a while. I used to really love Tom, you know, Missing Peter. But Alyssa, I just really, really love. I really love. Who is Melissa? Jason?
3: So, Alyssa.
2: Alyssa, sorry. Not Melissa.
3: You didn't know off the top of your head?
2: I'm sorry. I confuse Melissa and Alyssa all the time. She's another drag queen.
3: So, Alyssa Edwards was actually featured on Netflix. A video was seen of Alyssa Edwards on Dancing Queen, where he is in full-on drag at a dance studio working with little children.
2: What could possibly go wrong there? I don't even know the show. If somebody said, what's your favorite Dancing Queen show? I don't think I could even come up with, oh, Dancing Queen. I couldn't even come up with the name of the show, but apparently he probably had to know the show and the drag queen. So 2 points for him. While we're on this, would he support trans ban on minors? Cut eight.
6: Would you vote in favor of a national ban for transgender surgeries when it comes to minors?
7: Absolutely. And in fact, in the legislature, I voted for an amendment that would have restricted the bill in question to a ban on surgeries for minors.
2: Wait a minute. That's a plot twist, isn't it? Here he is on cut nine.
6: During the 2021 hearing, you said there are six biological sexes. Do you still believe that, standing here with me right now?
7: No. I've missed the mark on some of my past statements. I will be the first to admit it. What I meant is that there are two sexes, and then there's a small percentage of people with genetic abnormalities. I obviously didn't say it correctly. There are not six sexes. There are two.
3: Oh, come on.
2: Does anybody believe this? Does anybody believe this? You can't say there's six genders and then say, no, there's two sexes. Because the whole thing is it's not about sex. It's about gender. Remember? That was the whole argument. You can't name your favorite drag queen and then say that.
3: Yeah.
2: Go ahead.
3: I don't think anyone believes this. And this includes the Texas Democratic Party manager, who was caught on a hidden camera on, I think the Daily Wire caught this. And they said, quote, well, this is the time. Actually, I have the video. Do you want to go ahead? Here it is.
8: Oh, why would he walk back?
9: I would say that right now he's trying to target a wider net, which unfortunately means like being more palatable to Republicans here in Texas.
8: Okay.
9: And I think that from the character that he's shown us, it seems like he does believe the things that he said before. But at this point in time, it just seems like, from my perspective, yeah, he really needs to win those
8: His support for trans children has not changed, though.
9: Yeah.
8: In his heart, he still supports.
9: Mm-hmm. Yeah, I think it's... You talk to some Republicans, and they're very Republican, especially here in Texas.
2: Yeah.
9: Very to the right.
3: That's all it is.
2: I mean, it's... Who doesn't know this? Who really? Texas, you're going to get what you deserve if you let this guy win. You're going to get what you deserve. And I don't want that to happen. I mean, you can't let this. There are a lot of dumb people who will go, yeah, he sounds just like me. I'm kind of like that, too. I believe, you know, maybe there's some people that were, you know, have sprouted three wieners. And so we got to take them into effect. But there's only two sexes. That's just like me. That's not who he is. And those people exist, and they're going to go out and vote because he's also going to promise free stuff. And if you're at home going, you know what, I just don't really like the way, you know, Cornyn and I, you know, I don't like Ken Paxton and the way he handled his marriage. Yeah, neither do I. Neither do I. Are you going to punish yourself by putting this clown in? Who do you think's going to get hurt by that? But, you know, hey, it's your vote. whatever. And by the way, he wants you to know that all of his money is coming from hardworking Texans. Cut six.
7: The thing about fundraising is you got to look at where the money is coming from. You know, I don't take a dime from corporate PACs. I never have, never will. All of my money comes from hardworking Texans who are giving $5, $10, $15 at a time.
2: Mm-hmm. And billionaires and people from California that you're taking money from. Come on. Could you do it? Could you sleep at night? Because I know all politicians, and I shouldn't say all politicians, a lot of politicians, they do this and they say it. Could you sleep at night? Because I couldn't. Ricky, you want to add something to this?
1: Oh, I'm just saying this guy wears Texas like a skin suit. He goes, there's ads of him going into Cracker Barrel and pretending like he's one of the hardworking Texans that he's talking about. And it's just like a joke. And he's just like, what do I do with this biscuit? Like, he is a tale of two Tallaricos. Truly. There are two Tallaricos. We have evidence of this. Several statements on tape going back years and say whatever you want about Ken Paxton, he hasn't changed.
2: I'm going to play one more. Cut seven, and then I want to give you my commentary on it.
7: Scripture tells us that you can't love God and hate other people. You can't love God and abuse the immigrant. Mm-hmm. You can't love God and oppress the poor. Mm-hmm. You can't love God and bully the outcast.
2: Right.
7: We spend so much time looking for God out there that we miss God in the person sitting right next to us.
2: Absolutely true.
7: In that neighbor who bears the divine image.
2: Amen, brother.
7: I was brought up to believe that in the face of a neighbor, we glimpse the face of God.
2: Oh, that makes
7: Matthew 25
2: so beautiful.
7: Tells us Christians mm-hmm. exactly how we're going to be judged
2: yes,
7: and how we're going to be saved by feeding the hungry, uh-huh. by healing the sick, uh-huh. by welcoming right. the stranger.
2: Right.
7: I often wonder, what would Jesus do if he visited the U.S. Senate? I think he would tell the senators on the floor, depart from me.
2: Depart from
7: me. For I was hungry and uh-huh. you cut my food assistance.
2: Oh, that's. Yeah.
7: I was sick and you kicked me off Medicaid.
2: Amen.
7: I was a stranger and you deported me
2: Preach
7: and my
2: on,
7: family.
2: Brother. This is the biggest heresy I have ever seen. That's not Jesus. Give me a minute. I'll come back. I'm going to calm down a bit. Because Jesus is clear on what he would have said to the Senate. He already said it. We can go check the book. It's in the record. We know what he'd do. Okay. Hey, Jason, cue up also the little talk from the church that he goes to. The woman who is like, I'll tell you what we believe. So we know what kind of church he's going to. 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Seller knows the house. They know the neighborhood. You know, they know what they paid for it. They know what they fixed, what they haven't fixed. 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
2: What would Jesus tell senators? I don't know. I don't think Jesus would be in the well of the Senate. You know, I think he would have a problem with that. I mean, first of all, he'd have to chase all of those money changers out in the first place on both sides of the aisle. But he wouldn't say, you know what? Get behind me. Or what did he say? Depart from me because you cut my Medicare or Medicaid. No. That's Caesar's. That's Caesar's responsibility. Jesus is talking to the individual, not to the collective. That's what these people always, they believe in collective salvation. That is not what Jesus taught. He's changing your heart. You see somebody that is homeless, help them. You want to feed them, feed them. You can't do it yourself, get a community together to do it. Not the government, because that doesn't change your heart. Have you ever felt charitable on April 15th? Ever? Do you know how much good you're doing? Yeah, I don't care. I would have done better with my money than they're doing. It's a scam. It's a power structure. That doesn't make me feel charitable. When you do something, you're supposed to choose to do it yourself. You want to do that? Then let's argue about a flat tax. Because I got to tell you, you give me a flat tax, I'm giving so much more to charity than I already am. So much more. Because I'd have my money back. I wouldn't have had it confiscated by the end of a gun. Jesus is not going to lecture anybody who's had their money taken from them with a threat. You're going to jail, or we'll shoot you, you know, or whatever it is. He's not going to lecture those people, say, you know what, you should have kept taking more of that money from people. No. Jesus came for the individual, period. Now, I don't think we have time, Jason. I got to get into this, but maybe tomorrow. Can you just summarize quickly what this church is really all about?
3: Yeah, the pastor at his home church said, quote, "We still have people in this church who wish that the young man had not just nicked his ear, but had been more successful." Said if you polled our members and asked them if they were Christian, agnostic, or atheist, the vast majority would say agnostic or atheist. Because they don't buy the religion that we got from the Puritans.
2: So, what kind of church did he go to? Does he go to? That's not a church. Don't let him lecture you on Jesus, please. Please, don't let me lecture you on Jesus. Go find Jesus in the scripture and find him in prayer. He's there. He's waiting to hear from you. And you don't have to vote or donate to his campaign. All right, let me tell you about Patriot Mobile. 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
12: 895 northbound, delays from the Steel Bridge into the work zone after the Harbor Tunnel toll plaza blocking the left lane. Southbound 895 looks good. 95 Harford County, north and southbound, the road work again today. Northbound, you lose the left lane. Southbound at Route 24, you lose the right lane. Pretty slow in both directions. On your way south of town, you will find 95 southbound, well under speed from 216 down to 198. Your weather forecast for today, mostly sunny. Highs in the mid-80s tonight. Clear skies down to 65 for a low. Right now, Baltimore sunshine, 78 degrees. From the Mattress Warehouse Traffic Desk, I'm Steve Hirshhorn, WBAL News Radio 1090 and FM 101.5.
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15: Sunny, 76 and 11:30. Good morning. I'm Caitlin Bancroft. Today, the deputy commissioner for Baltimore City Police is on suspension. City Police confirmed Brian Nato is under investigation for allegations made against him. The department spokesperson did not specify, however, what the allegations are. Tonight, the Anne Arundel County Board of Education is set to vote on the proposed fiscal year 2028 budget. The board will vote to approve $228 million capital budget for 2028. The proposal includes money for major school construction projects. From the ABC News Desk, Los Angeles is dealing with two tragedies unfolding in a matter of minutes. Investigators say KNBC's news helicopter was covering a deadly bus crash when it went down. The station says the photojournalist and pilot were killed, along with one person on the ground. The aircraft crashed in a parking lot near a self-storage facility. Two other people were taken to the hospital. And new data from the Congressional Budget Office shows the Department of Defense spent more than $38 billion on the first 5 months of the Iran war through August 1st. It's projected to cost $3 billion taxpayer dollars each month it continues. The Orioles wrap up their series with the Mets tonight. WBAL's premium coverage beginning after the news at 6. I'm Caitlin Bancroft, WBAL News Radio.
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18: 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And Shauna, great to see you.
19: Great to see you too, Brett.
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21: 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Looking good around the Beltway right now. Inner loop, outer loop, 695. No delays, no accidents or incidents. It is still pretty slow on 895 northbound approaching the work zone after the Harbor Tunnel Toll Plaza. It's blocking the left lane of two, just the right lane getting by there, causing that delay. I-70 eastbound and westbound looking good. 95 north and southbound near Route 24. Road work both ways again today. Your weather forecast for today, mostly sunny, highs in the mid-80s for tonight. Clear skies dropping down to 65 for a low. Right now, Baltimore under sunny skies. It is 78 degrees. From the Mattress Warehouse Traffic Desk, I'm Steve Hirsch on WBAL News Radio 1090 and FM 101.5.
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0: All of those people should have been fired. Every single one of those people should have been fired. What are you doing? That almost looks like you're rubbing it in people's faces. Really bad PR. Really bad PR. So how would the president fix this PR problem? Because, we were just talking about Tallarico, and he said, Jesus would say, you have to be kind to the stranger. Yes, but Jesus also understood there are laws of Caesar, and there are also laws of the universe and laws of God.
1: Okay? Correct.
0: And so you have to balance those things, and we cannot be the lifeboat for the rest of the world if we flood all the lifeboats. I don't know how we're ever going to even think about getting 20, 25 million people out of the... It's not going to happen.
1: No.
0: Because there's just not enough time in the first place. Things will change.
1: We don't have the resources either.
0: Right. And so I don't know how that happens, but, making sure that we are getting out as much as we possibly can, and I agree, going after the criminals was the best thing he could do. Go after the really bad guys.
1: Correct.
0: And set an example. We're not taking this at all. So I have zero problems on any kind of anything with ICE when it's dealing with the bad guys. I think, and nobody was hurt by it, I think ICE going in and having dinner at a Mexican restaurant and then inviting and then arresting everybody is horrific. Horrific.
1: It's horrible. And those stories are the ones that are hurting the president right now.
0: So how do you fix that?
1: Well, everybody knows that we need a worker program. You know, Bessette, what's the name of the?
0: Bessette.
1: He said, wages are up because we've reduced the number of illegal workers in the workplace.
0: Right.
1: Well, that's wonderful that the wages are up. That's wonderful for everybody. The problem is we still need workers. We still need workers.
0: So do you think that how many of the... 15 million, let's say, are here. Anywhere from 10 to 25 million. How many of those, if the government said, we're going to issue worker permits, would actually go in and get one? Because in my opinion, I would rather have, if there's 20 million people here, I'd rather have all of them registered so I know exactly who they are. And they're here and you're paying and you're doing the right thing and you're not living in the shadows to be able to protect you, et cetera, et cetera. But how many of those people, how many would do that?
1: Well, I think there would be a way to incentivize them to do that. But we definitely need a guest worker program. I mean, it is just, there was an article in the Dallas Morning News the other day, which they don't always do, great stuff. But it basically said, construction workers, construction in Texas, 38% is made up of immigrants.
0: So we
1: need workers. So I think if the president would announce some sort of worker program, that would make a
0: and what
1: a
0: would
1: big,
0: be the incentive?
1: Well, to document them, to know that they're here. The thing is, Glenn, is that these people, they don't want to become necessarily citizens. They just want to be able to go back and forth across the border without getting arrested. They want to be able to go back home to
0: absolutely fine.
1: They just want to go to their parents' funerals. They want to go to their cousins' weddings.
0: And does that keep them from getting Social Security and,
1: whatever the policies are, is the ones that they would live under. Because they're here to work. And
0: so you think the problem is you think that these people you're talking about just come here for work and that's it. And they're loyal to their company or their country, and they want to go back and forth, but they want to work. And you think that would be?
1: I think that's a very interesting question. Who are they loyal to? I think they are loyal to this country, but their main goal in life is not to be
0: an American.
1: It's not to be an impact politically. They're here to make their families' lives better.
0: Look, I know people who have worked in the shadows, and I think it's tremendously sad.
1: It is.
0: That have worked in the shadows, and they are here, and they have been in hiding for years and years, and they are hard workers, and all they're trying to do is send money back to put their kids through college.
1: That's it.
0: That's all they're trying to do, because they can't do that in Mexico. And I don't have a problem with that person coming across the border, and we're knowing who they are. I have no problem with that. I think the problem is, and this is the thing you'd have to solve, is guest workers are vital and important. But new citizens, that's a whole different story. That's a whole different story. Because now you have rights. Now you have all kinds of stuff. I think personally, if we had everybody documented on what they were, you wouldn't have the problems that we're having right now. Because they're not documented and they're afraid, they can be pawns to the worst kinds of people.
1: You're absolutely right. Let me show you something in 2 Chronicles chapter 2. Solomon took a census of all the aliens who were in Israel. After the census, his father David had taken. And they were found to be 153,600, and he assigned 70,000 of them to be carriers, 80,000 of them to be stone cutters in the hills, and 3,600 foremen over them to keep people working. So there has been, since biblical times, the need for foreign workers. But as we see, even in biblical times, and Solomon, the wisest man who ever lived, knew that we had to have a census, that we had to have control over who was in our country, and we had to know how many of them were in our country and what they were doing. So we have a biblical precedent for that.
0: See, I don't think we disagree. Do you think we disagree?
1: No, of course not.
0: I don't think we disagree on this at all.
1: My problem
0: is paths to citizenship and people coming in across the border and breaking that law and cutting the line in front of everybody else to become a citizen. If we need a guest worker program, as long as it doesn't give you a cut in the line for path to citizenship or anything like, I have no problem with that.
1: But see, that's where policy comes in. You know, they have to create this where it's a win-win for everybody.
0: So what's going to happen in this election?
1: Great question. A lot of damage has been done. The president had the Hispanic vote in the palm of his hand at the end of 2024, and it has like slipped through his fingers. So
0: you told me this in 2024. You're like, he has them.
1: He does,
0: but he can lose them quickly.
1: Well, I mean, I'm going to say a name, Kristi Noem. That was a problem, and that's where everything started going bad, unfortunately. And so very quickly, things went from looking really rosy to really dark within about a year and a half. And so it's been really hard. And the rhetoric, for instance, there was something that the administration put out that was somewhat insulting. There's an old cartoon that's the Magic School Bus. Well, they had an image of a magic school bus which had a bunch of people being taken to the border and saying, okay, we're getting you out of here in the magic school bus. You're out. I mean, we get it, but that is a very bad image to send regarding what's going on.
0: I don't know how to fix this. I don't think anybody really knows how to fix this. But I'm saddened that we can't come together and find a way to be able to uphold our laws, do the right thing for the country, have people who are here that are not supposed to be here removed in the right way, and then also have people who are coming through the front door come in an easier way and also be able to have a guest worker program. I don't know why that's so hard in Washington. It seems...
1: Well, I can tell you why. Because no side wants the other side to get credit. No side wants the other side to win. Because if they do, the other side is going to start getting more votes than the other side. So they want it to stay broken because the Republicans don't want the Democrats to get credit for fixing it. And the Democrats don't want the Republicans to get credit for fixing it. And so it just remains, it remains the way it is.
0: Thank you for everything you guys are doing.
1: Well, sure.
0: Thanks for, you are out. You're the only conservative. And it kills me because Hispanics are conservative.
1: Well, we are conservative, and that's, you know, you guys have been talking about Tallarico. I mean, he's a menace to Hispanics. He's doing a lot trying to reach Hispanics in Texas. And, he's misusing God's word, as you guys have been talking about.
0: Yeah.
1: Completely misusing God's word. So we need to be out there to let people know this guy is a wolf in sheep's clothing.
0: Thank you,
1: sure,
0: Orlando. We'll talk to you again. Appreciate it. Orlando Salazar. Let's tell you about our sponsor this half hour. It's the International Fellowship. You hear people sometimes talk about the connection between Christians and Jews, but that word is too weak. A connection sounds like two separate things happen, you know, that we touch base occasionally. Christianity doesn't merely connect to Judaism, it grows out of it. The God of Abraham, Isaac, and Jacob is our God. The prophets are our prophets. The Psalms are our Psalms. Jesus was a Jew. The apostles were Jewish. Remove the Jewish faith and history, and there is no Christian faith to discuss. You lose the Ten Commandments. You lose almost everything this country was founded on, because it was all founded on the first four books of the Bible. 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
6: 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Get in the zone. 895 northbound, still very slow from Steel Bridge up to the work zone. That is after the Harbor Tunnel Toll Plaza, blocking the left lane. Also in Baltimore City, 395 northbound heading downtown just before Conway Street. One left lane is closed for road work. 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Weather forecast for today, mostly sunny with highs in the mid-80s. Overnight tonight, clear skies down to 65 for a low. Right now, Baltimore, it is mostly sunny and 80 degrees. From the Mattress Warehouse Traffic Desk, I'm Steve Hirshhorn, WBAL News Radio 1090 and FM 101.5.
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0: The last thing we can do is return to the policies of George Bush 2004 on the border. 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I don't think it's that, but it's certainly not George Bush 2004. Fourth hour, Torchbearers, next.
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0: If you're on Medicare, here's a question. 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
14: 77. I'm Caitlin Bancroft. 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
24: From ABC News, I'm Michelle Franzen. Federal
1: Federal aviation investigators are on scene of last night's helicopter crash in Los Angeles. KNBC confirming that the news helicopter killed both crew members on board and a third person killed on the ground. The aerial news chopper was covering a deadly bus crash. ABC's Alex Stone is on scene.
2: Two people were killed in that bus crash when there was a loud explosion, and firefighters actually came running here to the scene from the other scene to find NBC4's helicopter that was down. Two people on board, the pilot and the reporter, reporter Eliana Moreno, pilot George Marcinaw, both killed on board. A bystander on the ground killed by the falling helicopter as well.
1: Concerns over inflation due to the ongoing war with Iran, along with increasing mortgage rates, several factors the Federal Reserve Board is weighing ahead of today's decision on interest rates. ABC's Rebecca Jarvis says the Fed is expected to raise rates for the first time in 3 years.
3: President Trump has been pressuring the Federal Reserve for years to lower interest rates. Now the president's appointment, Kevin Warsh, is at the helm of the Fed. He and his team will have to make this pivotal decision today, and the markets are anticipating an interest rate hike that would make borrowing more expensive, but it would hopefully put pressure on many of those consumer prices.
1: The price of diesel stands at a record $6.30 a gallon, according to Gas Buddy. Farmers like George Peek in Georgia say they don't have much choice as they harvest crops. Peek says the higher costs of diesel have added 30% to his fuel cost to operate his 100-acre cotton, soybean, and pecan farm.
4: I'm not worried about somebody coming in my house and stealing my TV. I'm worried about them stealing my diesel fuel.
1: President Trump's handpicked board at the Kennedy Center voting to shut it down after a federal judge blocked Trump from adding his name to the building. The president now threatening to block renovations. 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
14: At 12:02, good afternoon. I'm Caitlin Bancroft. New this midday, Mayor Brennan Scott talking about the suspension of Baltimore City's deputy police commissioner.
24: Yeah, this is not about his work.
25: That's the only detail Mayor Brandon Scott will offer about the investigation that led to the suspension of Deputy Police Commissioner Brian Nadeau, who had his police powers suspended pending the outcome of that investigation. Nadeau heads the Public Integrity Bureau that investigates other officers, and the mayor says that bureau's work continues.
24: This is not about one person. The work that happens in that division is not just about a deputy commissioner. There are colonels, lieutenant colonels, majors, detectives, officers who do that work every day and will continue to do it.
25: Robert Lang, WBAL, News Radio 1090 and FM 101.5.
14: A hit-and-run investigation that may involve an MTA worker. A woman was hit by a car while crossing the intersection of Charles and Fayette Streets in Baltimore earlier this month, and video shows the driver, who appears to be wearing an MTA vest, checking his vehicle before driving away. WBAL TV 11's Kyrie Stewart spoke with the woman who was hit.
26: It's upsetting, for sure. I almost have no words on just how messed up it is. It was a super hard impact. I just remember hitting the ground really hard.
27: Raya Luby is the woman in this video, and she says it happened on September 3rd around 9 o'clock in the morning.
26: I was in shock after the accident, and I was definitely panicked. I kind of just didn't know what to do in that moment.
27: Even though the driver didn't check on her, several other people rushed to help, including the driver behind the vehicle that hit her.
14: Baltimore police confirmed they are investigating the incident, but they did not say whether the driver has been identified or if charges are pending. The Baltimore man wanted for child sex crimes who was arrested in Indiana will be in court today. Alexis Pinto is currently in custody and will need to be extradited back to Maryland. WBAL News Time is 12:04.
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31: 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There's a work crew blocking the left lane northbound 895 before getting into the tunnel. 95 free and clear through the Fort McHenry Tunnel. Now there are delays in Harford County with road work. 95 northbound, it is the left lane blocked after Route 24. Southbound, they are working in the right lane just before getting to Route 24. Along the BW Parkway, some slow traffic southbound between Route 32 and Route 198. Northbound northbound Parkway running well right across the Beltway and onto Russell Street. 50 free and clear through Annapolis heading all the way across the Bay Bridge. From the Mattress Warehouse Traffic Desk, I'm Dan Offer, WBAL News Radio 1090 and FM 101.5.
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8: Weather. Plenty of sunshine and a touch warmer today with a high of 84 degrees, dropping back down to the 60s overnight, so a little cool as we make our way through early Thursday morning. Scattered showers possible late Thursday afternoon with a high of 86, dry on Friday and still warm with highs in the mid-80s, back in the upper 70s on Saturday, and a chance of rain on Sunday. I'm meteorologist Selena Lee on WBAL News Radio 1090 and FM 101.5.
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0: Welcome, everybody, to the Wednesday edition of the Clay and Buck Show. We've got much to discuss with all of you here. Appreciate you being with us, as always. And turns out, Clay, it was just piling and pouring in all of the Gavin Newsom and Jake Tapper faking fly fishing over the last 25 hours. We went full Zapruder film on that one on the show yesterday, and with your help, your expertise, Fly Fishermen of America, we exposed the scam for what it was. Look, we've got more on the AI talk, which I think is huge right now, huge, you could say, and none other than Bill Gates weighing in, along with Bernie Sanders, on how there should be major restrictions on AI, or rather a collaborative set of restrictions, whatever it may be, and some other interesting and exciting stories. The Sydney Sweeney fallout continues to just be incredible. I will have a feeling that of all the things we talked about yesterday, Clay, that probably did the best on video. Producer Greg probably editing in. We have to show some of the Sydney Sweeney ad in order to describe it on video. That is just editorial standards, my friends.
1: Yes. Some of you may have even had to go and research the video yourself to make sure that you adequately understood the conversation, as David Limbaugh himself, hero, brother of Rush, said that he felt compelled to do. A nearly naked woman ad that is controversial. I can't believe it. Let me go make sure, maybe even check it twice to make sure that I'm not missing any of the controversy. So I appreciate all of the diligent research that many of you have done across the country as it pertains to this advertisement.
0: But I wanted to actually kick us off for a little bit today with the esteemed director of the FBI. Theo, you ask for miracles, I give you Kash Patel.
1: Very well done.
0: Thank you.
1: Very well done.
0: And our friend Kash, who is truly our friend. I mean, Clay and I are both buddies with him. He's a good man. He is, I will just say, the numbers don't lie. And the numbers are what they are. The numbers are a huge drop in violent crime in America nationwide, coinciding with a major effort by this FBI, this Trump White House, this administration to bring down violent crime. But guess what? When they had him up on Capitol Hill yesterday, they decided, and this is Senator Peter Welch of Vermont. This guy is one of the most milquetoast, who cares, senators of all 100 of them. But up on the Hill, they decided to throw down with our buddy Kash. Clay, I'm going to take people through this for a little bit. They're trying to make a big deal out of the federal government doing election integrity, just making sure people can't cheat. I think that's pretty important. You know, you have cops that make sure people can't rob the local liquor store. And you have people that are at the federal level trying to make sure that they don't have cheating going on in a federal election. This is 15. This is Kash Patel. Listen to some of this exchange.
2: I want to know how your wealth increased 4,000% since you became a United States senator. That's a magic act. All Americans should be available. We have an election crimes community coordinator in all 56 field offices, so you bet we're going to have them there and manning the post for election interference matters.
3: Wait, I thought you weren't going to be sending people to the polls.
2: When did you hear that? It's just another
3: lie. When you
2: lie.
3: Answered Mr. Blumenthal.
2: Nope.
3: So you are sending.
2: We have
3: FBI
2: election crisis coordinators manned at all 56 field offices.
3: All right.
2: Election integrity is of paramount importance. This FBI is not going to shy away
3: effort. This is
2: and if you want to continue lying about the men and women of the FBI so you can have your four-second campaign ad, go ahead.
0: Clay, there's more of this. I just want to let you weigh in. Kash, I like that this is the new. This is a Trump-era standard. If you want to ask normal questions, you can get normal responses. If you want to try to grandstand and harangue, you will be met in kind. Oh, Kash is joining us on Monday, by the way, everybody. Timing. Go ahead.
1: Look, here is what I would say, and I'm going to keep hammering this because I feel like almost no one else is, or at least no one else in the media is. I'm not sure we have ever seen any criminal investigative group that has done a better job in the history of any of our lives than what the FBI is doing right now, than what police nationwide are doing right now. We are dealing with the largest collapse in violent crime, murder in particular, that we have ever seen, and the nation is safer than it has ever been. I bet that 10% of the nation is aware that we are at record low murder rates. Because generally speaking, good news, particularly good news that is connected to President Trump, is just not shared very much. And we had the Attorney General on, what, a couple weeks ago, Buck, and we asked him this direct question. I saw him at a press conference, I believe it was yesterday at the White House or the day before yesterday, directly open his press conference by saying, hey, we should talk more about the fact that violent crime, murder in particular, is at all-time historic lows in this nation. You have never been safer when you walk the streets of America than you are today. Probably ever, Buck, because our data is not great on the 19th century, but I tend to believe that murder was somewhat more common in the 18th and 19th centuries than it is today. I don't think that's a crazy take. And so I think per capita, we likely have never been safer in all of the time that we have lived on this land. And by the way, if we want to go to land acknowledgments, you know who are really, really violent? Native Americans.
0: Yep.
1: So it's probably the case that as long as there have been feet on the soil of North America, never has there been a time when murder was less common than it is today. And that's how Attorney General Todd Blanche started off his White House press conference. Buck, I did all my reading this morning. I didn't see a single article about it. So they can say it, but it just doesn't cut through. Nobody will talk about it because it's too positive.
0: Well, this is though what's so classic, of course, about this senator who is up there, Senator Welch, who's up there trying to pummel FBI Director Patel with, oh, you went into the locker room at the, you know, Olympics or whatever for the, I mean, you know, it's just complete non sequiturs. Who cares? Who cares? He didn't break any laws. He didn't do anything wrong. They invited him in there. It was a fun moment. Like, just what are we even doing here, folks? He should be applauding this FBI, Welch, applauding this FBI for keeping people alive, basically. I mean, for saving hundreds and hundreds of lives. D.C., the District of Columbia, where all senators have to spend at least some time, is at a 35-year low for murder, Clay. And actually, some are saying, depending on the statistics, it goes way beyond that. It might be, for this year, it may end up being the lowest since like the 1960s, which is basically when they started realistically tracking this stuff anyway. But notice what they want to go after Cash for here. Oh, I mentioned the Olympic hockey team thing. Guys, this is 17, hit cut 17 here.
3: You barged into the celebration of our winning Olympic team. What were you doing that? Can't you let the players enjoy the joy of their own victory?
2: What you'll never understand is the players who are my friends invited me into the locker room. What you'll never understand is that during that trip where 300,000 Americans went to Italy to participate in the games and watch them, not a single security incident occurred. What you'll never understand is throughout the World Cup, not a single security incident occurred because we stood a joint operations center up there. And the most important thing to come out of that trip, besides the American men defeating the Canadians and celebrating the love of this country and inviting me in to do so, is the fact that we obtained the seizure and capture of China's most prolific hacker and returned him to the United States.
3: And how about your trip to the Boondoggle Ranch?
2: How many days off a year do you take? Because I took four this year.
3: How about your trip to the
2: Boondoggle Ranch? I go where I want to go after delivering the most prolific crime reduction in U.S. history. You take 180 days off a year, and you can put up all the posters you want and all the lies you want, but everybody sees you for the complete and total fraud that you are.
0: Love it. Woo! Love
1: That's
0: it.
1: That's well done. Yeah. That's a smackdown, Buck. First of all, for those of you watching on video, and we welcome you at YouTube, I couldn't even keep a straight face because the person that would be upset about Cash Patel being in the hockey locker room sounds exactly like whatever that senator sounds like.
4: He's like, you were in the locker room with all those smelly, sweaty hockey players, sir.
1: It just, sometimes when you can choose the person who argues against you, you just get a gift. And when I saw this, I thought it was incredible. And so, look, I mean, it is funny to me that senators complain about other government employees taking too much time off.
0: Oh, yeah.
1: I mean, the Senate is almost never in session. And a lot of senators will complain about that. I mean, they work maybe half the year. Now, I understand they have events back in their home districts and look, I respect the work ethic of many different United States senators, but I don't know that the United States Senate is the group that can lecture you about taking too many vacation days. And so look, I think this is going to be one of the legacies of the Trump era, is just this sham process where everybody goes to these hearings and they try to quiz him about, you hung out with this person and you flew on your private jet here. And you look, ultimately, I'm a results guy. And if you're the head of the FBI and there is a record low violent crime rate in the United States, then I think you deserve credit. If you are the president of the United States and that happens on your watch, and Buck, I think you and I, to be fair, if a Democrat were in office and murder rates were down 30% in Washington, D.C., and Democrats were putting violent criminals behind bars and helping to ensure that all of us are safer, we would 1,000,000,000% be on the air saying, yeah, you know, this is actually a good decision. We've praised Fetterman when he makes good decisions. You know, if Democrats weren't all morons right now, maybe there would occasionally be an idea they would have that we would say, hey, you know what? This makes common sense. This is a good choice. Everybody should be celebrating. You asked the question. I just looked it up. Murder rate is down 30% off last year's nearly record low.
0: Right. So this may be the lowest year ever when it's done, is the point.
1: Could potentially be the lowest ever. And I don't understand how you could, no matter who. And by the way, do you know whose lives are being saved overwhelmingly? Young black men.
0: Of course.
1: So if you think Black Lives Matter, Kash Patel is delivering on Black Lives Matter more than anybody ever has in the history of mankind.
0: Oh, Clay, here's the reality. Here's the numbers. President Donald J. Trump is the president who has made Black Lives Matter a reality more than anyone else in the 21st century, more than any other president in terms of saving the lives of young black men. It is, in fact, Donald Trump's administration. You know, I'll give you an example, by the way, something kind of similar. People forget about this now, but it was George W. Bush, don't boo, I'm not talking about Iraq war stuff, who had a huge program to help with the spread of HIV in Africa. And even the people that hated Bush the most had to admit that if that was something, now I know some of you say you don't like foreign aid, everything else doesn't matter. If you cared about that issue, which a lot of people who write for the New York Times and, you know, watch CNN do, George W. Bush got more done on that issue than any other president, full stop, right? So the spread of HIV in Africa was something George W. Bush was enormously impactful on. Look to Donald Trump, crime, lowering the homicide rate, bringing down violent crime in major cities across America, more black lives saved by Trump, by the numbers, than any other president could point to as a matter of federal policy in this century, including the Obama administration, and of course, including the Biden administration. So I think that all needs to be said out loud. And just on the cash thing here, Clay, guys, you know, he's doing a great job. So fun. The reason that it doesn't read as being childish or petulant, or the reason that it doesn't come across, I think, as disrespectful, or uncouth when Cash responds in kind, is because he is getting the results. If he was a disaster,
1: yes,
0: and then he just wanted to get into food fights with the Senate, or throw food back at the senators in a sense, then it would look like, well, you know, you're not. But to your point about results, they're getting great results, and they want to ask him about, like, what country music festival he went to 6 months ago. Only the Democrats could think that they're getting away with this and that this somehow makes sense to anybody paying attention.
1: Sure, you won the Super Bowl, but did you have nachos when you should? Did you pay your full price for the nachos? Like, I'm a actual look at the results guy. I want less people dead. Remember, we've famously said for years on this program, no one hates murder
0: on this show, big time.
1: No one hates murder more than us. There's never been fewer murders in the United States. I think that's something to celebrate and something that all of us should be happy about. And you almost don't even hear it anywhere. So we'll have Cash on Monday. But I want to tell you right now, if you are trying to figure out exactly what you want to do to make sure your home address, phone number, your family's address, that they're not searchable online, your info is available to anybody with a credit card. 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
9: 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Get in the zone. 895 northbound before getting into the Harbor Tunnel. Work crew blocking the left lane. The traffic jam starts near the Steel Bridge. BW Parkway, bumper to bumper northbound, crossing 95, heading up onto Russell Street. It goes right to the intersection with the traffic light at Bush Street. 95 free and clear through the Fort McHenry Tunnel. It is a bit slow in Harford County northbound with the work after Route 24. Today they are blocking the left lane. Starting slow? 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WBAL TV 11 weather. Sunny skies today. Highs in the mid-80s. From the Mattress Warehouse Traffic Desk, I'm Dan Alford. 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
1: Welcome back in, Clay and Buck. We are rolling through the program. I did want to play this, Buck. We rolled this over from yesterday, and I meant to play it. I know there's big reports out there about money now pouring into Texas, and maybe we can ask some of y'all in Texas if you're starting to see a lot of these ads popping, because for a long time, Tallarico, I think, was outspending Paxton 7-1, and now tens of millions of dollars are rolling into Texas, as we told you would happen right after Labor Day, and Tallarico is going to start getting outspent on television. But Tallarico's still campaigning. And, Buck, I want to open up phone lines on this. 800-282-2882. He got asked who his favorite drag queen was, and he had an answer.
16: He's like, how much time do you have?
1: This is cut 26. Totally normal Texas dude. Just loves the drag queens. Listen.
17: Mr. Tallarico, so nice to meet you. Sorry, I broke my hip. I was there when you defended the drags. Who's your favorite drag queen in Texas?
18: Oh, my God. Probably Alyssa Edwards.
17: Alyssa Edwards? Yes, I love Mikey Mays. Thank you so much.
1: If they asked me who my favorite drag queen in Texas was, Buck, this is one of the few times when I would be completely stumped. Like when they asked George W. Bush who the leaders of the countries were back in the day. I don't know. RuPaul is the only drag queen I can even think of. The fact that James Tallarico immediately has a name, this dude is just weird. I'm sorry. What percentage of Texas men, Buck, if asked who their favorite drag queen is, can give you an answer? 5-1 tiny percentage.
0: Tiny percentage for sure. I have to think that these polls, look, I always think that the polls in a close race are somehow skewed toward the Democrat by 2 or 3 points. That just seems to be that's my gut instinct on this stuff usually. So even if Tallarico's within a point or two, I think he's probably behind 3 or 4, but he should be behind 10. So we just need the truth to get out there, and we'll do everything we can here to make sure that it does. 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
20: 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Good afternoon. I'm Caitlin Bancroft. A man wearing an MTA vest caught on camera hitting a woman crossing an intersection in Baltimore and then driving away. The woman was run down earlier this month at the intersection of Charles and Fayette and was taken to the hospital for her injuries. Baltimore police say they are investigating but have not released any information about the suspect. Baltimore City Police's deputy commissioner has been suspended. City police say they are aware of an investigation involving allegations against Brian Nato. However, they did not say what those allegations involved. Just that Nato has been suspended pending the outcome of the investigation. From the ABC News Desk, 3 people have been killed after a news helicopter crashed near the scene of a deadly bus crash in Los Angeles. The helicopter crashed between 2 commercial buildings. A reporter and a pilot were killed in the crash. NBC's Los Angeles is saying the duo had logged hundreds of hours together in the sky. Reporting on stories, the third person killed was a pedestrian on the ground. For a third time, the House of Representatives has voted to end the war in Iran, approving a war powers resolution halting the president's ability to continue. The Orioles wrap up their series with the Mets tonight. WBAL's pregame coverage at 6 p.m. First pitch at 7:10. I'm Caitlin Bancroft, WBAL News Radio.
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9: 895 northbound before getting into the Harbor Tunnel. Work crew blocking the left lane. The traffic jam starts before crossing the Steel Bridge. 95 runs well into the Fort McHenry Tunnel. BW Parkway on the brakes northbound crossing 95 heading onto Russell Street right to the light at Bush Street. On 95 in Harford County, they are working near Route 24. Northbound it is the left lane blocked. Southbound the right lane blocked. Only brief delays both directions on 95. WBAL TV 11 weather for today. Sunny skies. High temperature. Temperatures near 85 degrees. A few passing clouds overnight, lows near 70. Partly cloudy tomorrow morning. Clouds increase later in the day with some showers, highs in the upper 80s. From the Mattress Warehouse Traffic Desk, I'm Dan Offer, WBAL News Radio 1090 and FM 101.5.
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27: It's a bye week for the midshipmen after Navy's furious comeback fell just short at Florida Atlantic.
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29: 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Jackson Gutierrez.
30: I mean, we're just fighters. That's where we are at Navy. And that was the message, I think, from all the coaches and the team. 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
31: Got a bye this week. Come back against Alabama, Birmingham. What's your message to the rest of the guys?
30: 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Don't flinch. Just like I said, we're fighters, and we'll keep rolling.
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0: Welcome back into Clay and Buck here. We have much to discuss, and part of it is in the musical realm. I don't know if you guys know this, but it was earlier in the week, it was actually a Fox News story, there was a quote.

0: from Gillette Stadium. It's a, you know, he owns it at a private venue. He's allowed to do what he wants to do. But then other stadiums have refused to host the remaining dates with Macklemore on the bill. So he's been dropped from them too. AOC now telling TMZ she's boycotting Sheeran and Frank Kraft and stadium owners as elites silencing speech about genocide in Gaza. So Macklemore opened two Sheeran loop tour shows. And he said, yeah, the Free Palestine stuff, that's all true. Obviously pro-Israel and Jewish groups objected to this. And fans were arguing that they bought tickets for Ed Sheeran, not a Free Palestine rally. Again, pretty straightforward, right? First of all, Ed Sheeran's the real reason people are showing up. Let's just be honest about that, okay? He's the entree, not the appetizer on this menu. And then people get this, they got to hear all this Free Palestine stuff from the stage from Macklemore. Has Macklemore even been to the West Bank or Gaza? It's just amazing to me, these people who get so invested in things they know absolutely nothing about. It's astonishing. Whether it's Bernie Sanders being like, you know what we need to do about artificial intelligence? We need to get everybody together and stop this from making everybody's life easier and making more billionaires and trillionaires. Like, Bernie Sanders knows nothing about AI, but he's all up on it. And Macklemore knows nothing about Palestine or the Palestinians or whatever. Robert Kraft owns the Patriots. See, I even know that. He confirmed he would not let Macklemore perform the upcoming dates. And he has cited, well, obviously what happened here. He said he's not going to platform hate speech. He said he does not deny the Palestinian civilian suffering or the right to advocate, but that advocacy shouldn't come at the expense of the Jewish community. Now, Macklemore's version is that, here we go. This is where you get the varying, everyone's take on this. Macklemore apparently says Sheeran told him Kraft said he was barred from Gillette and that Kraft had rallied other stadium owners, drop Macklemore or lose the venues. And then apparently the others had to push Macklemore off. And so I guess Ed Sheeran later said, okay, this is what I was trying to find. Sheeran said that the venues and the promoters made the call. He tried to find a workaround. He doesn't want his shows turned into a political forum. But so now he's the bad guy. I mean, this is why, you notice how I started with Goo Goo Dolls. And Fox News and everyone had this big, not big story, but had a story earlier in the week about how this guy was just saying, I love to entertain people and it's not about a political rally. You can do that and just be successful and excel in your craft. Or you can be Macklemore and be a smug jerk who gets up on stage and decides that what they're going to do is lecture everybody on Palestine. Nobody came to the Ed Sheeran concert for a lecture on the Gaza genocide, the quote Gaza genocide. It's not a genocide, by the way, but that's a whole other thing. And people want to argue with this. They want to use that term because the term has so much emotional resonance with people, understandably so. But you can also imagine that for the Jewish community to be accused of committing a genocide falsely, how much that must just be enraging, right? How sick it is to tell the Jewish people you are committing a genocide. You who have suffered through in not the distant past, a true genocide, a true and concerted genocide of horrific proportions. And yet now they're being told that they're the ones committing a genocide in Gaza. It's just too much. And so I can understand why they get as upset about it. And, you know, we try to tell the truth about everything here as well and not allow these lies to go unresponded to. But just this notion that this whole thing has come up with the guys. Do you know any Macklemore? I actually don't. What are the Macklemore songs? Some of you probably know this. Producer Ali, you're cool. Do you know what Macklemore songs are? I can't even. Is there not at all? Okay. I feel like he is one of these. It's one of these bands that's a little bit bluesy, a little bit bluegrassy, and everyone in it is dressed like they're a barista somewhere. Is that kind of the vibe? That would be my guess. But yeah, Matt Macklemore decided to mess around and find out, which was give people a lecture. You know, you go into Bob Kraft's house, so to speak, and you want to talk smack. Macklemore's a rapper? Really? Is that right? Who am I confusing Macklemore with? I don't know. I have no idea who Macklemore is. He's a rapper? Why is he opening for Ed Sheeran? Sorry. I don't care. Oh, wow, this guy. I've never seen this guy before. Okay. I'm confusing him with somebody else. I've never seen this guy before. He's a white American rapper, according to Google here. Yeah. Well, anyway, neither here nor there. He decided about, I was thinking of somebody else. I'll remember who it was that I was thinking of. But, this is the nature of so many things right now. One is people are willing to do incredibly, annoying and even offensive things in the name of Gaza. It's become the thing now. For a while, being super into Fauci and COVID was the thing. Black Lives Matter was the thing. Climate change was the thing. It changes all the time. I think, honestly, being anti-AI is also now becoming the thing. But people, yeah, producer Ali, I agree. He's Mackle-less, not Macklemore. Not very good. But people think that free speech means that they can say whatever they want, wherever they want, and nobody else can make decisions or determinations about that. And that there's just no way that that's true. It means the government can't, you know, do things to you. The government can't tell you can't say this stuff. But if you want to be a jerk at a public venue and make a lot of people upset, the people who own other venues, including Bob Kraft and others, are well within their rights to say, we don't want you playing. We don't want you doing doing shows at our place. By the way, this has been happening to conservatives for saying things like, I want lower taxes, for as long as I've been alive and before then. So none of that stuff is, none of this is new. I would just note that, where we are now on all this is they're claiming to be victims when they're the ones that force the problem in the first place. So the moral of the story is be the Goo Goo Dolls, not Macklemore. That's the moral of the story. 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
5: 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Get in the zone. 895 northbound just before the Harbor Tunnel. Work crew blocking the left lane. The traffic jam starts before the Steel Bridge. 395 on the brakes northbound. Leaving 95, it's work before Conway Street. Blocking the left lane. BW Parkway slowing before crossing 95. Heading up onto Russell Street. 95 in Harford County working both directions by Route 24. There are delays each way. 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WBAL TV 11 weather. Sunny today near 85 degrees. A few passing clouds overnight. Lows right around 70 degrees. From the Mattress Warehouse Traffic Desk, I'm Dan Offer. 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
11: Welcome back in. I'm back. We got all sorts of tech issues that are spreading across the country, I am told. Buck was there last segment. I'm here with you. Talkback E is here for all of us.
12: Hey, I spent about 4 or 5 hours doing some really deep diving investigative research watching the Sydney Sweeney videos. And, you know, after 462 times, I'm just not sure what the story is. So maybe y'all can help me.
0: I think you got to go back and do some more research, buddy.
11: I think so too.
0: You know, if at first you don't succeed, try again.
11: Maybe the angles. You can change the angles too.
0: I think on Instagram you can also do slow-mo. You know, you can slow it down. You can slow it down. You got to see every pixel.
11: I will not say that Buck ever did this, but as a young man, I sometimes would walk to the top of a television because I might think, hey, maybe there's more that I'm seeing that if I just could see more of the screen, what was cut off, maybe I would be able to see just a little bit lower. But some of you
0: also,
11: are going to remember that.
0: I know you heard our discussion of Macklemore and the Goo Goo Dolls. I have two. First of all, I was thinking, why would I describe Macklemore as looking like a bunch of baristas playing kind of blues pop? I was thinking of Mumford and Sons. That's who I got confused with. So they look to me like they could make a mean cappuccino or a cortado. But they're kind of hipster looking. But, Clay, are you also a Goo Goo Dolls aficionado, especially now knowing that the lead singer says, "I'm not here to give political lectures. I'm just here to play great music so people can have fun."
11: I knew I always loved the Goo Goo Dolls.
0: Good man.
11: A great band of the 90s that just gets it done, just does a phenomenal job of performing for us. I do think the question of Robert Kraft's decision there is a debatable one, right?
0: Sure.
11: To what extent, when you own a venue, are you responsible for what people say on the venue stage? I think that's a fair debate. I can see an argument for people saying, hey, I don't know that the owner of the venue really needs to dive into all of the intricacies of what's being said on the stage. I can also see an argument of, hey, this is my venue. If you're going to directly attack things that I believe in, why should I help you make millions of dollars to perform here? So this is a good example, I think, of an issue that could have reasonable takes, unlike the Lindsey Clancy case and the Sydney Sweeney case and all the women on the left who are losing their mind over things that shouldn't be that complicated. This one is a nuanced, interesting, debatable perspective that I think reasonable people can have a variety of takes on. We're going to have some fun when we come back. I don't know if Buck has even seen this.
0: We got Uncle Bill coming up.
11: Oh, sorry. We got Bill O'Reilly. Yes. And we've got Senator Eric Schmidt in the third hour as well. A couple of guests headed our way. Hopefully my mic will work.
0: Uncle Bill says we're his favorite knuckleheads.
1: Speaking truth and having fun. Clay Travis and Buck Sexton.
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0: 3 years ago, terrorists murdered more than 1,200 innocent Israelis and took 250 hostages. Today, as we remember the souls lost on October 7th, Israel is still under threat from terrorists sworn to her destruction, and anti-Semitic hatred and violence continues to rise.
11: While these atrocities received your attention when they occurred and afterwards, there's an ongoing effort to support the vulnerable Jewish population in Israel.
0: Christians and Jews are coming together to boldly stand with Israel through the International Fellowship of Christians and Jews Flags of Fellowship movement. 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
9: Sunny 81, I'm Caitlin Bancroft. The latest from a court hearing on the Inspector General's lawsuit against Baltimore City and Baltimore City's Police Deputy Commissioner has been suspended pending the outcome of an investigation. Details when we come back, but first, ABC News, 1 o'clock.
18: From ABC News, I'm Michelle Franzen. Two investigations in Los Angeles underway today after a news helicopter crashed last night while covering a bus crash. Both on board the aircraft died, a third person killed on the ground, and two others died earlier in the bus and SUV crash. ABC's Alex Stone is near the scene.
19: They've identified now the person who the chopper landed on and killed on the ground, a 29-year-old victim. We also now know there has been an arrest in the original bus crash. This morning, a woman is being booked right now in that case that led to this chain reaction of why the helicopter was here covering the bus crash. It appears that that may be a DUI case.
18: House Speaker Mike Johnson criticizing fellow GOP Congressman Thomas Massie for introducing articles of impeachment against Defense Secretary Pete Hegseth today. The House Speaker also announced that he's canceling the House session a day early. He says so lawmakers can focus on the midterms.
20: It's time for our members to go home to their districts and make their case to the American people to go and explain all the great things we've done.
18: More opening acts pulling out of Ed Sheeran's tour in solidarity with rapper Macklemore. He was dropped as the opening act from Sheeran's tour after expressing pro-Palestinian views on stage. He says Patriots owner Robert Kraft banning him from performing at Gillette Stadium. ABC's Laura Spencer has Sheeran's reaction.
21: Amid public pressure to speak out, Sheeran going on to say, "I am appalled by the conflict between Israel and Palestine. I am not complicit. I have my personal views on this devastating conflict. Just because I choose not to speak publicly, it doesn't mean I don't have them." But fallout now growing. Ed Sheeran's own band and multiple opening acts, including Finneas and Lucas Graham, voluntarily leaving the tour in solidarity with Macklemore.
18: The Federal Reserve Board expected to raise interest rates today. It would mark the first time in 3 years and comes amid inflation and the ongoing war with Iran. 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
23: At 102, good afternoon. I'm Caitlin Bancroft. New this afternoon in the legal battle between Mayor Brandon Scott's administration and Baltimore's Inspector General Isabel Cumming, a judge has now ruled the Inspector General's subpoenas for unredacted records is enforceable and has ordered the city to produce the information the OIG requested. This all has to do with an investigation into the Mayor's Office of Neighborhood Safety and Engagement, to which the OIG had to sue the city to obtain unredacted records. We heard from Mayor Brandon Scott today about the suspension of Baltimore's Deputy Police Commissioner.
24: Mayor Brandon Scott would not offer details about the investigation of Deputy Police Commissioner Brian Nadeau, except to say it's not tied to his work as the head of the Public Integrity Bureau. Scott says Nadeau is being treated no differently as his police powers have been suspended.
25: Everybody can be held accountable in the police department, even someone in a role like his.
24: The mayor also says Nadeau's suspension won't impact the bureau's work. Robert Lang, WVAL, News Radio 1090 and FM 101.5.
23: The former Safe Streets employee will spend the next 5 years behind bars after pleading guilty to charges yesterday. Donald Smothers entered a guilty plea for illegal possession of a firearm. And questions and concerns after a man wearing an MTA vest was seen on camera hitting a woman at an intersection and then driving away. WBAL TV11's Kyrie Stewart spoke with the victim.
26: I'm very frustrated and almost outraged just to see that on video, to see him get out of his car and check his car for damages and kind of decide, okay, well, she's all right, and then just drive away.
23: The MTA says they are assisting with the investigation, which is being led by Baltimore police. WBAL News Time is 104. I'm Caitlin Bancroft, WBAL News Radio.
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28: Traffic.
5: 895 northbound before the Harbor Tunnel. Work crew blocking the left lane. Traffic quite slow before the Steel Bridge. 395 heavy northbound after leaving 95. There's work in the left lane before Conway Street. Minor slowdowns on the BW Parkway northbound crossing 95 heading Fort Russell Street. Wreck on the Beltway. It is the inner loop just before I-70 blocking the left lane. Coming through Catonsville, delays growing quickly. Now beginning at Frederick Road. 95 in Harford County. It is road work northbound just after Route 24 in the left lane with a brief delay. Southbound, they are working in the right lane at Route 24, and that slow traffic begins just after Route 543. From the Mattress Warehouse Traffic Desk, I'm Dan Alford, WBAL News Radio 1090 and FM 101.5.
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1: Plenty of sunshine and a touch warmer today with a high of 84 degrees, dropping back down to the 60s overnight, so a little cool as we make our way through early Thursday morning. Scattered showers possible late Thursday afternoon with a high of 86, dry on Friday and still warm with highs in the mid-80s, back in the upper 70s on Saturday, and a chance of rain on Sunday. I'm meteorologist Selena Lee on WBAL News Radio 1090 and FM 101.5.
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0: get better form instruction from you. It's dudes on your Instagram page looking at you because you're not wearing any clothes doing squats, okay? So it is really interesting to me. You're uncomfortable with the male gaze in person, but you're okay with the male gaze online. My question for the women doing this is, shouldn't you be cognizant of the fact that the male gaze is motivated by the same thing in both conditions? And if you are not, maybe you should consider potentially changing your behavior. I would suggest, Buck, this is something I really do believe in, you should act similar in real life and online. Most people don't do this, okay? I'm pretty, like, for better or worse, when Buck has to buy me a steak and we go out to dinner, yep, I don't sound any different, really, than I do on the radio. Yep. When inevitably we screw up and all of our conversations go out during the course of commercial breaks, which they're not supposed to do, although it's happened like once and you managed to announce that you were having a baby, like yep, the one time that they actually
1: got... That was the one thing that bled over in between segments on this show. So it's a very wholesome show.
0: Which
1: was
0: actually,
1: I pre-announcing that I was having a son, yes.
0: But you, that's probably the only thing that you wouldn't have wanted to go public. It did. But if people heard our private conversation during the breaks, they would be like, that sounds exactly like this show does going out to millions of people every day, because there isn't that much of a distinction between what we would say to all of you and what we would say privately. These women want two different standards, and it fires me up.
1: Well, this is why I keep saying they want to have it both ways. They want to have the ability. And that brings us back to why this is okay. I also want to make this clear. Other people are making this a huge story, meaning that the attack mode that has happened includes the New York Times now, all these different female athletes. They have decided, and think about this, in a world where OnlyFans is a billion-dollar business, online pornography is everywhere, okay? And you know, never mind that there still are like Playboy magazines and stuff in different, you know, news kiosks. They get upset about this? Why does this upset? This is tame. This is Sydney Sweeney's ad is PG-13.
0: Yes.
1: It is not even rated R, never mind rated X. It is PG-13. She's not even showing all the stuff. That's why the ad can appear everywhere. But this is upsetting. They're saying it's upsetting because she's in a sports setting. I don't think they're trying to take they're trying to say it's about the gambling thing. It's a sports setting. And so that's why they've unleashed these female athletes, or these female athletes feel compelled to go out and start attacking her. But Clay, that just makes them look insecure and petty, because she's not pretending to be a female athlete. It's not like she's dressing up and saying, oh, I'm a professional basketball, you know, at WNBA player too, although that would be an interesting ad. There's just this outrage about it, and I really do think it's because she is considered a counterbalance to the body positivity, let's have 380-pound trannies modeling underwear moment for the left. She's just capitalizing on it in a capitalistic sense, but they view her as the punchback to, you have to like the 800-pound tranny with a beard in Victoria's Secret negligee. And guess what? That didn't work out for them.
0: I would point this out, Buck. If they put a fat woman doing the same ad and she was a green-haired lesbian, obese, people would have said, this is such a great ad.
1: Yeah.
0: And it would have been totally ineffective, because remember, they're trying to convince men to pay attention to their product. And the best way you can get men to pay attention to your product throughout history has been to put a pretty girl in your ad so that men notice the beauty and take note of it. By the way, women do too. And I've said this before, Buck. We never have romantic comedies with two ugly people in the movies. Do you know why movie stars tend to be way better looking than normal people? Because we want to see good-looking people fall in love, ugly people fall in love. Like, it's just like basic.
1: I noticed this because I was forced years and years ago to watch some Grey's Anatomy. I was forced. My nanny who takes care of Speed, she's watching Grey's Anatomy these days. She likes Grey's Anatomy show. One of the biggest reasons that show has had so much appeal is that the men are way better looking than the women. Okay. That's why women love this show. I've never seen this show. Like, the doctors are like McSexy and McSteamy, other nicknames. Like, they have these super handsome guys. And the women, I'm just going to tell you, are some exceptions. They're pretty frumpy. They're pretty frumpy on the show. And so you have frumpy chicks working in the hospital who are doctors and whatever, getting these guys who all look like the sort of stereotypical male model who's on a soap opera. You know what I mean?
0: And yeah, what is this show?
1: Oh, Grey's Anatomy. Grey's Anatomy.
0: I know
1: it was a huge show.
0: On Grey's Anatomy, I was not expecting you to just out yourself as an expert on the entire show here.
1: Let's go to some
0: calls. And then they got together in season three, and it was totally unrealistic.
1: He would never have bought it. Hans in Daytona Beach, Florida. You want to weigh in on this, Hans?
2: Listen, guys, a little perspective on this. I'm used to enjoy all that kind of stuff. I'm 70 years old. So I grew up with pinup girls, and they were classy and stuff. But I've got six daughters. And as my daughters became older, I don't want guys just looking at them like a piece of meat, like, hey, this is what they got. You can be sexy as all you want to be, but you ain't got to nearly show it all.
0: Yeah, that's I get it, but she's made this choice herself, and you can make the choice to either consume or not consume that stuff. I'm going to be honest. I have never been on OnlyFans in my life. Never have. Now, I did used to read Playboy magazine for the articles, Buck. I have seen a Playboy magazine back in the day. I will say, thank you for the call. By the way, Hans, what do you think about Buck being an expert on Grey's Anatomy? Did that surprise you too?
2: I've never watched those kind of shows, man. I like watching my guy's shows, okay? I'm not into romance or anything.
1: Hans, you watch Grey's Anatomy and you grow male mammary glands. It's amazing how it happens because your estrogen level goes up.
0: Let me ask you this.
2: Yeah.
0: What tips do you have? Did you say you have six daughters?
2: Six daughters and two sons, yes.
0: Eight kids. Okay, that's awesome.
2: Age 51 to age 6.
0: 51 to 6?
2: Wow. Yeah, I retired and I got married and I'm a stay-at-home dad. Now I got a 9-year-old and a 6-year-old I've been raising since.
0: How old are you?
2: And it's pretty cool. Huh?
0: How old are you?
2: 70.
0: 70 years old, you got a 6-year-old. How old's your wife?
2: My wife is 45 and she's a pin-up girl. She's gorgeous.
1: Hey, good work, buddy.
2: Classy.
0: Gorgeous, but classy. Hans, what advice? We got to be fast here, but what advice would you give for everybody out there raising daughters as a dad?
2: I would say treat them like an individual. Have them dress up where they have pride in themselves and realize their own self-worth for who they are. And then use that and take care of yourself and get happily married, have a bunch of kids and a big family.
1: Hans, you're kind of a hero, buddy. Hans is a hero of the day. I like Hans. Thank you, sir.
0: That is our buddy Hans, who was in Daytona Beach, Florida. And Hans, if he's still listening to us right now, in addition to having a smoking hot wife, being 70, and having a 6 and a 9-year-old, he might be kicking back, watching a little sports every now and then. Maybe grabbing a beer, kicking his feet up, watching the NFL and college football. And in Florida, he could sign up today, hardrock.bet/clay, and when he bets $5, he'd get $100 in bonus bets. 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If you're in Florida, it's the only sports book you can get anywhere. 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Again, even if you've already signed up, you can get $100 in bonus bets when you go to hardrock.bet/clay. That's hardrock.bet/clay. I've been getting killed on college football, but I got a bunch of picks that are going up a little bit later this afternoon, and you can get $100 when you go to hardrock.bet/clay.
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6: 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Get in the zone. 895 northbound before the Harbor Tunnel. Work crew blocking the left lane. The traffic jam starts before the Steel Bridge. Beltway crash cleared on the inner loop before I-70. The pace improving coming out of Catonsville. Now there's an accident reported on the inner loop between Greenspring Avenue and the JFX. 395 heavy northbound right off of 95. Work zone northbound on the way into the city blocking the left lane just before Conway Street. Starting slow, heat can damage your battery. 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WBAL TV 11 weather. Sunny today, highs in the mid-80s. Mainly clear overnight with lows right around 70 degrees. From the Mattress Warehouse Traffic Desk, I'm Dan Hoffer, WBAL News Radio 1090 and FM 101.5.
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9: A judge's ruling in the lawsuit between Baltimore City's Inspector General and Mayor Brendan Scott's administration. What we know about the suspension. The Baltimore City's Deputy Police Commissioner. 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
1: Welcome back in here to Clay and Buck. We got calls, we got talkbacks, we got a big third hour coming your way. So we're going to be hitting it with all of the above. And we have some AI talk. Bernie Sanders, Clay.
0: Bernie.
1: Who I don't think Bernie, honestly, could figure out what to do if he got locked out of his email account. You know what I mean? Like, I think Bernie is technologically inept. I'm just going to go out on a limb here. But he thinks that he should be regulating AI. We'll talk more about that. Nicole in Coeur d'Alene, Idaho, wants to chat Sydney Sweeney. No surprise. What's up, Nicole?
11: Yeah, I wanted to say on behalf of Sydney Sweeney and other women who have self-confidence. She is a smart, wise woman. She knows the laws of gravity are going to take effect at some point. She's using her assets to her advantage, and I applaud her. I think she's amazing.
1: Thank you. And I think a lot of women listening actually just agree with they respect the hustle. I mean, Clay, we've talked about it. She's building a $1 billion brand. A $1 billion brand is what she is heading for.
0: Look, to me, this is what you should want your daughters to aspire to be. Not necessarily the exact jobs, right? You don't necessarily want your daughter to be an actress or what, but to have ownership in her. This is what I want for my sons in the method by which she makes a living.
1: Like, I just love that. Like, we could get, you know, Media Matters could clip Clay Travis. You want your daughter to be like Sydney Sweeney?
0: Well, I do. I do. If I had a daughter, I would want her to own whatever she does and create substantial equity in it. I don't want my kids to have to rely on other people to employ them. I would like for them one day to be able to employ themselves and many others by creating businesses. That's the American dream. Becoming a billionaire because it's something you built is the American dream. It's exactly what Sydney Sweeney is doing. People should celebrate it. Final hour next.
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9: Sunny 83. Good afternoon. I'm Caitlin Bancroft. The latest on the legal battle between Baltimore City's Inspector General Isabel Cumming and Mayor Brendan Scott's administration. And Baltimore City's Deputy Police Commissioner has been suspended. What we know so far. Details after ABC News, 2 o'clock.
18: From ABC News, I'm Michelle Franzen. Federal aviation investigators on scene of last night's news helicopter crash in Los Angeles that killed both crew members on board and a third person on the ground. The aerial news chopper was covering a deadly bus crash. ABC's Alex Stone is on scene.
19: Two people were killed in that bus crash when there was a loud explosion, and firefighters actually came running here to the scene from the other scene to find NBC4's helicopter that was down. Two people on board, the pilot and the reporter, Eliana Moreno. Pilot George Marcinaw, both killed on board. A bystander on the ground killed by the falling helicopter as well.
18: The driver of the SUV has been booked on suspicion of murder. House Speaker Mike Johnson criticizing fellow Republican Congressman Thomas Massie. He introduced 8 articles of impeachment today against Defense Secretary Pete Hegseth.
20: That's ridiculous. It's a publicity stunt by someone who wants attention.
18: At the same time, Johnson announcing he is canceling tomorrow's session in the House a day earlier before the break, so lawmakers, he says, can campaign ahead of the midterms. The Federal Reserve Board has wrapped up its 2-day policy meeting and announcing that the board will raise interest rates by a quarter of a percentage point. It marks the first time in 3 years for an interest rate hike. ABC's Elizabeth Schulze says the ongoing war with Iran driving up oil prices with critical diesel prices at record highs. That's leading to higher costs on most goods for Americans.
2: The main reason it would do that is to try to tame high inflation. The fact that we have seen inflation well above the Fed's target, about 3.4%, when the Fed wants that number to be 2%. And one of the key reasons why is those rising fuel prices that we have seen because of the Iran war with the spike in oil.
18: The decision was unanimous. President Trump has pushed for the board to lower interest rates for the past 2 years. 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
9: At 2:02, good afternoon. I'm Caitlin Bancroft. A Baltimore City judge has ordered the city to turn over documents requested by Inspector General Isabel Cummings' office, but allowing the city to redact information protected by attorney-client privilege. The judge did not set a deadline for the city to provide those documents. Mayor Brandon Scott talked today about the suspension of Baltimore City's deputy police commissioner.
22: Yeah, this is not about his work.
23: That's the only detail Mayor Brandon Scott will offer about the investigation that led to the suspension of Deputy Police Commissioner Brian Nadeau, who had his police powers suspended pending the outcome of that investigation. Nadeau heads the Public Integrity Bureau that investigates other officers, and the mayor says that bureau's work continues.
22: This is not about one person. The work that happens in that division is not just about a deputy commissioner. There are colonels, lieutenant colonels, majors, detectives, officers who do that work every day and will continue to do it.
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9: A hit-and-run investigation that may involve an MTA worker. A woman was hit by a car while crossing the intersection of Charles and Fayette Streets in Baltimore earlier this month. Video shows the driver, who appears to be wearing an MTA vest, checking his vehicle before then driving away. WBAL TV 11's Kyrie Stewart spoke to the woman who was hit, who says she's very frustrated with the investigation and that if it was an MTA worker, it makes it all the more serious. Baltimore police confirmed they are investigating the incident, but did not say whether the driver has been identified or if charges are pending. The Baltimore man wanted for child sex crimes who was arrested in Indiana was in court today. Alexis Pinto, currently in custody in Indiana, will need to be extradited back to Maryland to face the sexual assault charges. WBAL Newstime is 204.

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1: Traffic.
2: I-95 southbound at Route 24, midday roadwork blocking the right lane. The slow traffic starts after Route 543. Northbound, the roadwork is in the left lane after Route 24, and it is slow only through the interchange with Route 24. 895, much better. A work crew has finished northbound before the Harbor Tunnel, so it has come back up to speed. Busy 395 north, right off of 95, heading into the city. A work zone in the left lane before getting to Conway Street. Crash cleared on the Beltway Interloop before I-70. It's much better. Now, staying with the inner loop, there are some delays ahead from Greenspring Avenue to the JFX. Free and clear on the JFX between the Beltway and downtown. From the Mattress Warehouse Traffic Desk, I'm Dan Alford, WBAL News Radio 1090 and FM 101.5.
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1: Weather.
4: The forecast for tonight, expect the sky to turn partly cloudy. There will be a small chance for a rain shower late tonight. Low temperatures in the mid-60s. It'll be warm and humid tomorrow with a 40% chance for an afternoon thunderstorm. High temperatures in the mid to upper 80s. 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

0: your understanding that they would bring that up in a so-called lame duck session from November until the new Congress is sworn in? And second part to this question, it's a little bit procedural. I'm not sure how often it comes up. If it doesn't get acted upon by this version of the House, is the bill able to continue into a new House, or does the Senate have to pass it again after people are sworn back in January? What's the procedural mechanisms here?
1: Yeah, we've got a window right now, which is, I think, how everybody should look at it, which is between now and the end of the year. That's how I think everybody should look at this. The truth is, I've been in contact with Speaker Johnson today. I am hopeful that that if they are heading out, maybe they can come back to do this. I talked to the president yesterday. After we had the votes, he's ecstatic about this. I mean, I will tell you, you know, Clay, you know this. We've got a strong relationship with the president, talked to him quite a bit. There's some things he cares about. He really cares about this. And it's not just some fake politician sports ball thing. Like, he actually loves sports. He loves college sports. He loves college football. So he wants to see this done because he recognizes the challenges. So our hope is that, you know, with the momentum we get and the president wanting to get this signed as quickly as possible, maybe they would come back and take it up. Worst case, I suppose, I'd prefer it to be before, after the midterms, so they can come back in the lame duck and pass it then. But either way, I'm going to work as hard as I can to keep this top of mind for them. And I think we'll be ultimately successful. The issue is just too big. It's cultural. These are not typical partisan lines. You know, your audience understands the sense of urgency with all this. And it is not easy in the United States Senate to get 76 votes on something this complicated. And we were able to do that.
0: Sorry to cut you off. Last question for you on this, because you're the expert. How consistent do the votes tend to be? When you got 74, it would be 76 if everybody had been there. There are multiple votes that happen now between now and next week. In your experience, when somebody goes on the record early, do those votes tend to stay consistent? I'm not, again, an expert in Senate procedure, so I'm curious in your experience how that typically plays out a week from now as these multiple votes occur.
1: Yeah, typically that is the case. Now, there are some instances where you'll vote to get on the bill because you want to have an opportunity to potentially amend it. You don't want to kill it sort of in the cradle. This is, I think, a very strong indication people are aware of what's in it. If you wanted to block it, you have that leverage, obviously, on the front end to not have the requisite votes, which is 60. I'm a little too superstitious as a former athlete, I suppose. That I don't want to count my chickens, but it's a pretty good indication of the level of support. There may be some variation. And in fact, we may actually pick up a couple of votes if there are any kind of tweaks between now and the final vote. So we'll see. But I feel pretty good about where we're at.
0: Great stuff.
2: Just real quick, Senator, how do you feel about, I mean, obviously you're a Republican senator, so you're going to tell me you're optimistic about our chances. So we'll skip the, you're optimistic about our chances of holding the Senate. We'll assume that much. But any light you can shed on, just from your perspective, on any particular race, do you feel like things are starting to turn for the Republican? Are you seeing the RNC and maybe Trump's PAC put the dollars in and put it to work in different places? I mean, I just wanted to sort of give us, you know, if you were a coach assessing how things are going in some of these other races, what would you say and what's top of mind for you?
1: So am I the coach that hypes up the team, or am I lowering expectations? Which coach am I here?
2: Well, you get to pick that one.
1: Okay. All right. I feel pretty good about where we're at. I think what you're seeing now are resources flowing to Texas, which is very, very important, for Ken Paxton to win that race. And then there are just, you got to kind of look at it state by state. New Hampshire has its own kind of different independent political climate. We're very competitive there with Sununu. Michigan, and very much, I think, because we've got a good candidate there, but this El Sayed guy is really, really pretty toxic guy and sort of a throwback to woke and all this kind of crazy stuff. So that's very competitive. We just have to make sure we hold, you know, Ohio. Georgia is challenging. And North Carolina is really challenging. But I would say that this is the time of year. Like, if you were to take a poll, the worst time for Republican traditionally with our new coalition of low propensity voters that we got to make sure go vote. We got a bigger base than they have now, but a lower propensity, meaning they don't vote in every election. So if that's your base, as you get closer to the election and people see the contrast and what's at stake, our folks tend to come home a little bit later. So I think the polls that'll really matter, the ones that are going to be taken about a month from now, you're going to get a much better snapshot. And I think we'll be in a better position if you're just looking at polling. But I feel pretty good that we're going to hold the Senate. And, you know, like I said, Michigan's a bit of a sleeper for us, I think. New Hampshire's a bit of a sleeper. You know, it's a little more challenging in Georgia and North Carolina right now. But we've got good candidates, and we have a resource advantage, which will matter.
0: Senator Eric Schmidt, keep up the good work. Keep us updated on how this is going. Let me know if I can help out down the stretch on it all.
1: Yeah, appreciate it. I appreciate your voice on this very early, Clay. It's been very helpful. Talk to you guys soon.
0: Appreciate it. That's Senator Eric Schmidt of Missouri. 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
7: 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Get in the zone. Beltway traffic jam forming quickly heading into Towson. Wreck reported on the inner loop between York Road and Delaney Valley Road. It is bumper to bumper coming from the Harrisburg Expressway. Outer loop on the brakes leaving Delaney Valley Road, pushing through Towson over towards the JFX where they're starting to clear some midday road work. 95 delays Washington Boulevard to the Fort McHenry Tunnel. 895 at a crawl just after the Route 2 spur. That will continue into the Harbor Tunnel. 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From the Mattress Warehouse Traffic Desk, I'm Dan Offert, WBAL News Radio 1090 and FM 101.5.
8: Brett Hollander here with my friend Shauna from AES. And Shauna, great to see you.
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12: A court victory for Baltimore's Inspector General and the Fed for the first time in 3 years raises interest rates. We'll have an update at 3 o'clock on WBAL News Radio 1090 and FM 101.5.
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2: All right, we got great stuff here, Clay. Great stuff here on the Talkbacks. Let's just start with podcast listener Doug. He's got some love for you here. Kay giving you a high five. Hit it.
14: I just wanted to say, I believe Clay has partnered with a sports betting site in one of his recent business ventures. And I'm so glad he did not do a Sydney Sweeney type advertisement for that business. On behalf of all red-blooded American males, we thank you very much.
2: Doug, I just want to say, don't poke the dragon on this one, man. Clay is fearless.
0: Is he
2: suggesting? He could be in a mankini. He could be in a banana hammock in the, in no time. You got to watch out.
0: It reminds me of the George Costanza Art of Seduction. Do you remember when he did the sexy photos in his boxers and still had his socks on? If any company ever needs me to sell something by being sexy, I think the company's going to go bankrupt. I will just say I am unlikely to inspire anyone to put on anything or buy anything if I remove clothes in order to try and make it happen. Grandmas out there that I'm very popular with, Buck, I think that they would say that's probably an arena that you don't need to go into, Clay.
2: I mean, I've seen them manhandling you, and Laura's just kind of like, yeah, they're old. Who cares? It's like, if the ladies in their 60s and 70s want to get a little grabby with you, you know what I mean? It's good for
0: these
2: the brand,
0: women are so very handsy when they see me out in public. Yeah, senior citizen grandmas of America, I'm in the, I'm in their top 5%.
2: I mean, they pinch your cheek. It's just people. Which cheek are they pinching? That's all
0: that's true.
2: To know.
0: Very
2: Tyler
0: true.
2: In Woodlands, Texas. Jay.
15: I just wanted to say, Buck, you hit the nail on the head, brother. I've agreed with a lot of things over the years. Watched you guys since day one, but I've never had so much love for you than hearing you're a Houston guy over Dallas guy. The rivalry is real, like Clay said, and we win that.
2: I gotta tell you, I went to Houston Rodeo, and we've got a bunch of friends in Houston. Michael Berry and Ben Ferguson and Jesse Kelly, and so it really feels like home. We go down there and visit. We'll go back down again soon. I should tell you. Head to head, Clay, I like the best of Houston food better than I like the best of Dallas food, and I've tried them both. I'm not trying to start a war here. That's just what happened.
0: I will say Fort Worth, super underrated.
2: I've never been to Fort Worth.
0: Fort Worth is fantastic, and sometimes, they'll put them into the same mix. By the way, Carlos wants to react to our guy Hans, who has got, a billion kids. Let's listen to Hans. Sorry, Carlos.
16: Guys, you totally missed that. Old Hans Hefner there, his current wife is 5 years younger than his oldest daughter. Oh, my goodness. That's crazy.
2: Hey, you leave Hans alone, sir. Hans is a great American. You leave Hans alone.
0: Hans is a legend, but calling in to say, hey, I try not to look at the younger women pictures while you have a wife younger than your oldest daughter is a hell of a putt to try to sink. That's a bold play, Buck.
2: You could say there's chutzpah involved from Hans. Hans, booby, I'm your white knight.
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12: Sunny and 85, a court victory for Baltimore's Inspector General in her bid to get access to city records. Harford County officials confirm a rabid bat found at an elementary school this month and a school budget vote tonight in Anne Arundel County. 3 o'clock.
22: From ABC News, I'm Michelle Franzen. The cost for Americans to borrow, from credit cards to home and car loans, just went up. The Federal Reserve Board, in a unanimous decision, raising interest rates by a quarter of a percentage point. Stubborn inflation, higher oil prices due to the war with Iran, putting pressure on the economy. ABC's Elizabeth Schulze says more hikes could follow this year.
23: The Fed does still see inflation staying high through this year. 3.7% inflation rate, so that's above the Fed's 2% target. It says unemployment is stable, consumer spending is resilient.
22: Diesel prices at record highs. One farmer in Illinois says his diesel fuel costs for soybeans have nearly doubled during President Trump's term. He's paying $1,800 in fuel as harvest ramps up. Tom Kloza is chief oil analyst for Gulf Oil at Kloza Advisors.
24: You know, if you're in agriculture, and we use a lot of diesel for agriculture, you're not going to leave the crops in the field. You're going to go pay the price, whether it's $6 or $7, to harvest the crops.
22: Costs, he says, likely will show up at grocery stores. The NTSB will hold a briefing on last night's deadly news helicopter crash in Los Angeles. Two crew members on board were killed. A third person died on the ground. That chopper was covering a bus and SUV crash when it went down. ABC's Trevor Ault has more.
25: Flames erupting after the aircraft crashed between two commercial buildings. Police say at least three people were killed, including a pedestrian on the ground. The chopper went down just after 7 p.m., less than a mile from where first responders were already working a deadly bus crash. An SUV had slammed into the side of a Metro bus, becoming lodged inside the vehicle.
22: Two people were killed in that bus and SUV crash. The House adopting to hold billionaire Leon Black in contempt of Congress for defying two subpoenas to appear for a deposition, along with turning over documents related to the panel's inquiry into convicted sex offender Jeffrey Epstein. 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
12: 302, good afternoon, Baltimore. I'm Robert Lang. In Baltimore City, a judge rules city officials must provide Inspector General Isabel Cumming with any city records she requests and cooperate with all her subpoenas. The decision today comes in a lawsuit. Cumming filed against the city, claiming officials were denying her access to records as she investigates the mayor's Office of Neighborhood Safety and Engagement. From the bench, Judge Pamela White told city attorneys she was deeply disappointed with the arguments in their case. WBLTV's Kate Amara reports from the courtroom. At one point, the judge was left speechless as city attorneys could not give the judge any factual or legal basis for ruling in their favor. The city had earlier argued Cumming was barred from getting personnel records under the Maryland Public Information Act. Cumming's attorney called this a victory for transparency. Mayor Brandon Scott at City Hall today talked about the suspension of a deputy police commissioner.
1: Yeah, this is not about his work.
12: The only detail Mayor Brandon Scott will offer about the investigation that led to the suspension of Deputy Police Commissioner Brian Nadeau, who has had his police powers suspended pending the outcome of the investigation. Nadeau heads the Public Integrity Bureau that investigates other officers. The mayor says that bureau's work will continue.
1: This is not about one person. The work that happens in that division is not just about a deputy commissioner. There are colonels, lieutenant colonels, majors, detectives, officers who do that work every day and will continue to do it.
12: Baltimore County Police this afternoon identifying the woman struck and killed this hour yesterday by an SUV as 72-year-old Wanda Grasso. This happened just before 3 yesterday afternoon in the area of Owings Mills Boulevard and Straw Hill Court. The crash under investigation. In Harford County, health officials confirm a bat found at a county elementary school earlier this month tested positive for rabies. The bat was found at St. Margaret Elementary School in Bel Air September 1st, testing positive the following day. Parents had already been notified. The health department didn't comment on any potential exposures. Governor Wes Moore today announcing an investment of over $1 million towards gun violence prevention.
4: The $1.36 million will be spread across 17 organizations such as local health departments, law enforcement agencies, and expanded services for victims. Initiatives include educating the public about safe storage of firearms, including the distribution of gun locks. The money would also go towards expanding behavioral health support, specifically strengthening the domestic violence protective order firearm surrender process. Kellen Bancroft, WBAL News Radio 1090 and FM 101.5.
12: And the Anne Arundel County School Board meeting tonight to consider Superintendent Dr. Mark Bedell's budget. The Anne Arundel County School Board will consider, among other things, money for school construction projects. A public comment period will also be held for the vote. It will then go to the County Council for a final vote. Meeting starts tonight at 6:30.
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7: Ravens players returning to practice today ahead of Sunday's home opener against the Saints. Coach Jesse Minter announced wide receiver Jacoby Lane had wrist surgery and is going on IR. Zay Flowers is still day-to-day with a hamstring injury. Orioles wrap up their series with the Mets tonight at Citi Field. Chris Bassett gets the start for Baltimore. I'm Rick Hoschel on your radio home for the Orioles, Ravens, and Navy football. 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
8: Traffic.
9: Got an accident reported on the Beltway Inner Loop between York Road and Delaney Valley Road. Heavy backups from Green Spring Avenue. Also slowing on the Inner Loop down in Arbutus between 95 and Wilkins Avenue. Slow ride on the Outer Loop between Charles Street and the JFX. More slowing on the Outer Loop between Liberty Road to Baltimore National Pike. A busy ride northbound 95 between Washington Boulevard and the Fort McHenry Tunnel. Meanwhile, at the Bay Bridge, two-way operations in place on the westbound span. No major delay, but there is a slight delay eastbound 50 between Whitehall Road and the Bay Bridge. From the Mattress Warehouse Traffic Desk, I'm Ken Berger, WBAL News Radio 1090 and FM 101.5.
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8: Weather.
10: The forecast for tonight, expect the sky to turn partly cloudy. There will be a small chance for a rain shower late tonight. Low temperatures in the mid-60s. It'll be warm and humid tomorrow with a 40% chance for an afternoon thunderstorm. High temperatures in the mid to upper 80s. 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
12: It is sunny and 85. The Orioles wrap up their series with the Mets tonight. WBAL's pregame starts after the news at 6. 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
8: And good afternoon. Welcome back into the Sports Lounge. Glenn Clark with you, and good to be joined again today by Nick Testoni in the Sports Lounge as we are fired up. Going to be talking a lot about Pete Alonso's dramatic ninth inning game tying 300th career home run last night coming up in the 4 o'clock hour. Later on this hour, we will talk some college football. Spencer Tillman from Fox Sports is going to join us as he's on the call for Maryland and Virginia Tech on Saturday night. But Nick Testoni, we begin with the Baltimore Ravens. Today, we are hearing right now from Jesse Minter, as you just heard during the news. He confirmed what had been reported last night. Jacoby Lane is going to have surgery, is going to be missing some time. And so, with that, the question is, well, what will the wide receiver room look like come Sunday when the Ravens host the Saints? And we know that Zay Flowers is day-to-day with a hamstring injury, and we assume the Ravens will wait as long as they possibly can to give us any actual official word on that. But perhaps it means they're going to need a whole lot from one Rashad Bateman. And Nick, Rashad Bateman had officially zero catches in the week one game against the Colts. Yes, he did catch a ball that would have been a catch had there not been a penalty, one of many line of scrimmage penalties. But this Rashad Bateman storyline over the years has been very difficult because we've seen the talent. We've seen what he's capable of doing. We just don't see it consistently, like, at all. And last year was probably his worst production-wise season of his career. So how comfortable would you be if on Sunday, the Ravens' number one wide receiver going up against the Saints, who did score a boatload of points against the Lions in week one, is Rashad Bateman?
11: Well, not comfortable at all.
8: Okay.
11: I will say the Saints looked offensively pretty dreadful for the first three quarters of that game. They did turn on late. I think Lamar Jackson has done a lot more with a lot less in the past. So for 1 week, I think I'd be okay with it. But if the Zay Flowers is, the Zay Flowers injury is something that's going to be multiple weeks, which very easily can be a hamstring injury that is a re-aggravation from what we've heard from training camp. I mean, that could be 2-3 weeks worth of games.
8: Mm-hmm.
11: So that would scare me a little bit more when you're talking about the next couple of games down the line.
8: And potential flight to Brazil in there and flight back from Brazil in there as well.
11: Now, the good thing is this is opening schedule is not last year's opening schedule because it is the Saints, who I do think are better than people initially thought. The Cowboys looks like their defense is not very improved. Then you have the Titans and the Falcons, and obviously that's weeks down the line. But for 1 week, I think I'd be okay with it. But Rashad Bateman, you would have, do you think it's maybe the case of, like, if you don't get him involved early, it's just, he's toast for the game?
8: I got to be honest with you, Nick. I have tried to figure this out for years, and I can't get the definitive answer as to what it is, because we've all seen the videos that have been posted by, you know, beat writers. I know Jonas Schaefer did a deep dive into this from the Baltimore Banner a couple years ago, where he combed through and showed, look at all of the plays where Rashad Bateman is open and the ball is just not coming his way. And that's led to questions about the relationship between Lamar Jackson and Rashad Bateman. And you'll regularly see, like, videos in the offseason of Lamar spending time with Zay Flowers. And, of course, they come from the same part of the world. So that's not all that surprising. You see a little bit less of it. Perhaps unsurprisingly, given the game that Rashad Bateman had and that he's likely to be the top receiver on Sunday, that was a question that Lamar Jackson faced today. What is his relationship with Rashad Bateman like?
14: Great relationship, man. My guy actually going to get a lot more targets, I believe, you know, with guys going down just because of our offense so explosive, you know, different guys getting the ball, different movements, helping guys get open, stuff like that. But, yeah, our relationship is great.
8: Okay.
11: I know the part that made me kind of laugh there. Is he's actually going to get a lot more targets.
8: Yeah.
11: Do you think who leads now when it's all said and done?
8: Mark Andrews will be the most targeted. There's no doubt. Mark Andrews will lead the way in targets.
11: If Zay Flowers doesn't play.
8: Yes.
11: I don't think it's going to be Rashad Bateman. Almost by default, it's Mark Andrews, but he's a guy that I don't really want to target that much to begin with either.
8: I hear you. I still think that Lamar Jackson has trust and faith in Mark Andrews. He always has. I don't think that's eroded, even though Mark Andrews has maybe not played his best football. I still think Lamar Jackson trusts him.
11: I mean, he did have 6 targets in the first game, so that was actually tied with the most. So, yes, that. How much more do you think, like, what wide receiver? Is it Chris Moore? Is it LaJonte Wester? Because we did hear a lot about LaJonte Wester is not just a return guy. Whether that was fluff or not, he played.
8: He played, but Lamar Jackson targeted, and he did target Chris Moore when they needed a play. Their offense had been stymied in the third quarter. They had managed just one total first down on 2 possessions in the third quarter. They opened up, obviously, the fourth with the huge play, the 50-yarder to Chris Moore. He's willing to target him. Outside of the part that I believe Lamar Jackson when he says Rashad Bateman's going to be targeted more, because, like, how could he not be?
11: Yeah.
8: How could he possibly not have more targets than the one that he recorded on Sunday, particularly if Zay Flowers is out? But to the bigger question of what does it look like all around, I don't have that answer whatsoever. Interestingly enough, the follow-up to Lamar was, do you have to go out of your way? You alluded to this idea of, like, if Rashad Bateman doesn't get targeted early on, does it just not happen? He was asked about that. Do you have to make it a point to get Rashad Bateman more involved?
14: Bate played great. You know, besides him not getting the ball, you know, because he was blocking down the field, helping guys score touchdowns, you know, they took one of his catches back, and one I wish I can get back to him. But sometimes in, you know, certain games, you might not get any targets, but you can help your team win in different areas and stuff like that. But that's been happening throughout the whole career, you know, not just him, but Zay, you know, other receivers. It'll be some games those guys don't get the ball, you know, but they end up helping us win. So I don't believe we're looking at it like that, you know. He's one of those ones for us.
8: So there's nothing to see here. There's nothing to see here. And to be fair, he's right. I think Rashad Bateman did block downfield quite well and did a lot of things, but it still just kind of doesn't make sense. We're nitpicking, right? The Ravens scored 41 points. Like, there's nothing really to complain about.
11: Well, that's what it's hard to take a side of a receiver when your offense has that output.
8: Yeah, it's
11: now,
8: working.
11: If they scored 16 points and lost, it'd be different. The Rashad Bateman story has always been bizarre, really, from year 2, because I don't know if it was year 2 or 3, he didn't report, and then he actually lost out on what would have been a fifth-year option, so he got another contract extension. That's another wrinkle in it, is he's gotten 2 contract extensions. One was by way of technicality,
8: kind of
11: almost.
8: Gift, yeah.
11: And then you have the off-field stuff, which is always weird, and does he have a good relationship? I don't even know about Lamar, but was there a good relationship with DaCosta? And it always seems to be something going on, maybe behind the scenes, but you forget that he does have talent. I'm going back to the practice, the joint practice with Washington, where he was by far the best wide receiver playing that day on the field. I mean, he had his way in every drill with Washington defenders, and more so than any other receiver, wide receiver or tight end or running back of the Ravens.
8: Well, I think it's relevant. The story on Rashad Bateman isn't that he doesn't catch the ball. That's a different conversation, right?
11: He doesn't get the ball.
8: That's what makes it so strange. It'd be one thing if Rashad Bateman, early on in his career, they attempted to feed him a bunch of times and he would just prove to be untrustworthy, right? Like, he put the ball on the ground. Then you could understand it. For whatever reason, there's just never been a go-to connection between Lamar Jackson and Rashad Bateman. And I
11: can think of one example in that dreadful, miserable day in Baltimore sports history where the Orioles lost game 2 to the Rangers, and earlier that day, the Ravens lost to Pittsburgh 17-10. And that was a game filled where, say, Flowers had drops, but Rashad Bateman had an atrocious drop for a touchdown that I think would have made the game 17-0 at that point.
8: Okay.
11: That's the only thing I can think of, though. But I don't think it's crazy also to be like, well, maybe his route tree or how he comes out of breaks is just not what Lamar Jackson is.
8: I don't think it's as free-flowing as Zay Flowers is. Part of this is that Lamar has zeroed in so much on Zay Flowers because there's kind of that, backyard football aspect to both of their games that tends to work, whereas I don't think that's Rashad Bateman's game. But it still is nonsensical.
11: But then there, to go on the other side of that with Rashad Bateman, he did have a lot of broken plays in that 24 season. I can think of the game against the Tampa Bay Buccaneers where Lamar got outside of the pocket and a lot of times found him. And you're talking about, it would be different if Rashad Bateman really had never put up one strong year of numbers. And you were like, well, he gets open, but maybe he's just not, and like it just doesn't translate for this team in game. But last season, he was coming off a year where he had 9 touchdowns and 756 yards. Now, that's not by any means the first round projection numbers you thought you'd get, but he was a key part. I mean, 9 touchdown receptions was a integral part of the offense in 2020. I guess it was 2025 or 2024.
8: It's really confusing. I mean, it's really confusing.
11: By the way, that's the outlier because I'm now looking at his yardage.
8: Yeah. Correct. It's been, and last year was obviously the lowest of his career, but he had another year where he was below, he had 2 other seasons where he was below 400 yards. 410-467 WBAL is the phone number. 410-467-9225, the greensolutionsremodeling.com text line. If Rashad Bateman is going to have to be the Ravens' top receiving option for this week, maybe a few weeks, where is your comfort level that Rashad Bateman and really Rashad and Lamar Jackson will be together and will be as productive as they need? We want to hear from you. Nick Testoni is with us today. You're in the Sports Lounge on WBAL.
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6: This report is brought to you by Mattress Warehouse. Heavy backups on the Beltway Inner Loop on the top side. You've got the slowing from Greenspring Avenue to the Johns Falls Expressway with a crash reported on the Inner Loop near York Road. The backups from the Harrisburg Expressway also slowing on the Outer Loop south of 795 to Route 40. The Inner Loop in Arbutus is busy between 95 past Frederick Road. Slowing northbound 95 between Caton Avenue to the Fort McHenry Tunnel to slowing northbound 895 from the Route 2 Spur to the Harbor Tunnel. The WBAL TV 11 weather, plentiful sunshine for the rest of the afternoon, the high 86. Tonight, a few passing clouds, low around 70. Tomorrow, partly cloudy sky in the morning, giving way to cloudy skies in the afternoon. There is a slight chance of a rain shower, the high 88. Sunny in the city, 86 degrees. 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
20: Jacoby Lane will end up putting him on IR ahead of a successful surgery this morning. Expect it. Definitely have a really good chance coming back here pretty quick, I would say. With that, we'll bring Chris Moore up to the 53-man roster, obviously. You tell guys, man, play your way onto the roster, and Chris certainly did that week one. So we'll look forward to that.
8: There you go. That was Jesse Minta, Ravens head coach, earlier today, making it official. Jacoby Lane to the IR. He's having wrist surgery. Chris Moore to the 53-man roster. Yes, Nick Testoni.
11: I thought that was the best thing to happen. I don't, like, you could probably try to rehab that, but it's not crazy that he's going to be out for. You're not expecting
8: right,
11: to miss a
8: month. Given the circumstances, sure. I guess the real question is, are you good with it being Chris Moore taking the spot on the roster versus them going out and trying to bring in a Darius Slayton?
11: No.
8: Someone along those lines.
11: No, I think they should have added somebody. I think they could have added somebody without the injury happening, to be honest with you. I just thought it was funny when they were slow playing this. I don't know if you saw this quote. They were going to get a second opinion and then a third opinion before they even got the second opinion.
8: Right.
11: What,
8: well, that's
11: what was the.
8: Well, the second opinion. Everybody knows the second opinion.
11: The second opinion is
8: dumb.
11: You don't like the first
8: yeah,
11: opinion.
8: Right?
11: But
8: the
11: how do you add a
8: terrible.
11: Third opinion in before
8: no,
11: you get
8: no, no,
11: the
8: no.
11: second
8: this
11: one?
8: This is common knowledge. Everybody knows the second opinion is just a contrarian opinion. So you need to break the tie.
11: Oh,
8: the,
11: good point.
8: That's the way it works.
11: Yeah,
8: you get
11: right,
8: the first
11: right.
8: opinion,
11: like that.
8: And then the second opinion just has to be the opposite of the first opinion. Hey, are you thinking about this? Have you thought about it this way?
11: Okay.
8: So then you need the third opinion to be the tie-breaking opinion. So just skip right past the second opinion and get to the third tie-breaking
11: that's
8: opinion.
11: That's kind of what my mindset was.
8: Here's what Jesse Minter offered about Zay Flowers. It's not much.
20: Day to day. I think he's in a really good place, but that'll be really, really day to day for sure.
8: And again, most of us seem to think that means he's probably playing at least not this Sunday against the Saints, but who knows? Maybe he wakes up on Friday, he feels differently.
11: He actually said day-to-day twice in that cut. Yeah, I told Kyle Yeomans this, by the way.
8: Mm-hmm. Ravens play-by-play voice.
11: Hate day-to-day. We're all day-to-day.
8: We are. Correct.
11: Ryan Leshko on the board today wakes
8: example,
11: up. He is day-to-day.
8: Nick on this show is day-to-day.
11: Correct.
8: Like, that's a matter of
11: I
8: fact.
11: I will not be here tomorrow.
8: Tomorrow, he's already decided. He's not here. Friday, he'll be here. Day to day, Nick Testoni in the Sports Lounge. Glenn and Nick with you, 410-467. WBAL is the phone number, 410-467-9225. The Green Solutions Remodeling.com text line. If it's Rashad Bateman as the top guy on Sunday and maybe a couple of weeks, how you feeling? Alan is in West Baltimore. Alan, good afternoon. You're in the Sports Lounge.
22: Hey, good afternoon. Day to day. I'm day to day as
8: we're
22: well.
8: Nick is right. We're all day to day.
11: I hate when they.
8: If I wake up tomorrow and I had some bad meat tonight, I'm going to be day to day.
22: Exactly. That is suspected. But I really, when 1 to 10, I'm going to say a 7.
8: Okay.
22: To be honest with you, I'm going to say a 7 because I don't believe that they're going to lean heavily as just a primary receiver like this was Detroit with Calvin Johnson or something. I think it is going to be by committee. I do believe, though, that he is capable, but he just has to work at it. He almost reminds me, and given, I do think that he's not given a lot of routes or not given, I don't think sometimes Lamar even looks his way.
11: That I agree with.
22: He has, you know, that connection, of course, with Zay, and even still to this day, we might don't like it, but Mark Andrews as well.
8: Mm-hmm.
22: So I think a lot of times He doesn't even, because I look at a lot of the routes sometimes, and he doesn't even look over there. Even if the play is designed to go to the left, I get all that. But you ain't got to stare at the man down. Like, you don't even scan the field for him when it comes around to Bateman, unless it's sometimes emergency situations, and he's just like, oh, well, yeah, I don't want to get hit. And, you know, he gets rid of it. But I do believe he's capable. I do believe, and again, it's kind of like what you guys mentioned earlier. Had he not posted the 2024 year, I probably wouldn't expect much out of him. I could say that you asked him, you know, blood from a turnip. But we've seen it. So it's like, come on now. We needed some more. We needed more consistently, honestly, you know, to earn that contract.
8: I'm with you, Alan. Everything you just said, I tend to agree with. And it's, I don't know if I'm a seven the way that you are, but I am probably... He's got to throw the ball somewhere, and I do think Lamar is telling the truth when he's going to purposely try to get it to Rashad Bateman more, because he at least knows that Rashad Bateman can do it. Alan, appreciate the call. It's great to hear from you.
11: I was just going
8: to
11: say, he said early on there that, you know, he doesn't get the routes. You know, he ran the most routes of any Ravens player this past? Like, he is out there. He just doesn't get the touch. You know, I think Zay ran 13 routes.
8: Is that true?
11: Yes.
8: I mean, but again, he only played for a half, right? Like,
11: not even.
8: So I, that doesn't stun me that that's the case with Rashad Bateman. I can't answer the why. I've never been able to answer the why, right? Like, I have been told things about, you know, maybe the person that Rashad's personality and Lamar's are just a little bit different, but I've never been told they don't like each other or there's any beef. Like, everybody tries to read into body language. There was an exchange where, like, Rashad Bateman was patting Lamar on the chest on Sunday, and the internet is like, "Was is this him being angry at Lamar?" I've never gotten the sense there is any actual problem between Rashad Bateman and Lamar Jackson. It's just that for whatever reason, the ball doesn't go that way. And to your point earlier, we would have way more concern about that if the Ravens offense looked dysfunctional. Plenty functional.
11: Were you not surprised that he was on the roster this year? Like, I thought there was a really good chance we were just going to move on.
8: I think a lot of people talked about the idea of trading him. I just don't know what the market is for Rashad Bateman, right? And given how little, they lost two veteran pass catchers in Isaiah Likely and DeAndre Hopkins. The only pass catcher they brought in would be, I mean, Chris Moore is now on the 53-man roster. He wasn't. And then Durham Smythe. So I can understand that maybe they would say this would be a bad time to, on top of that, also lose Rashad Bateman. But I get it. I think there's been real questions about what Rashad Bateman's role is and whether it's just oil and water and it will never be a fit here. And
11: I just think if you take the draft capital and then you put out his numbers through what is now, what, this is year six for him?
8: Mm-hmm.
11: Wouldn't you be surprised that this is the guy that's gotten two contracts and is still here?
8: This is the guy that we would otherwise declare as a bust. But again, we don't think it's his fault necessarily. It's a very complicated conversation regarding Rashad Bateman because it's just that the ball isn't coming his way. It's not that we look out and say, this guy can't run a route. He can't get open. The ball is just not coming to him. We will talk a little bit of college football coming up next. Big game in the area, Maryland hosting Virginia Tech on Saturday night. Some big games nationally, like Lane Kiffin going back to Ole Miss this week as well. Spencer Tillman, who is, of course, a Fox Sports college football analyst, joins us next in the Sports Lounge.
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7: 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Topside delays on the inner loop, starting around Green Spring Avenue past the accident scene near York Road. You finally break free on the inner loop near Paring Parkway. Adloop slowing a little bit between the 83s, with more slowing on the Adloop south of Stone.
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9: This is a special report from ABC News. I'm Michelle Franzen. The Federal Reserve Board today raising key interest rates for the first time in 3 years. The move comes as many Americans are already struggling with higher costs on many goods and higher gas prices due to the war with Iran.
10: In a widely anticipated move, the Federal Reserve voted unanimously to raise its benchmark interest rate by a quarter percentage point, likely resulting in higher borrowing costs for mortgages, credit cards, and auto loans. The decision comes as Americans are already struggling with stubborn inflation and higher costs for gas and groceries. The decision also puts newly appointed Fed Chair Kevin Warsh at odds with President Trump, who's repeatedly called for lower borrowing costs. Peter Haralambos, ABC News, New York.
9: Warsh says the overall economy remains resilient. He says this will help bring interest rates in the target range of 2%. Farmers dealing with record diesel prices just as the key harvest months are getting started. This is ABC News.
0: 3:31, I'm Robert Lang. Stocks plummeted after the news. Right now, the Dow is down 842 points, more than 1.6%. A Baltimore City judge ordering city officials to provide Inspector General Isabel Cumming with any records she requests and comply with all of her subpoenas. The decision comes in a lawsuit Cumming filed against the city, claiming officials were denying her access to records as she investigates the mayor's Office of Neighborhood Safety and Engagement. Judge Pamela White told city attorneys today she was deeply disappointed with the arguments in her case. The Ravens have placed rookie wide receiver Jakari Lane on injured reserve. He is expected to undergo wrist surgery. And Chris Bassett is on the mound for the Orioles, who wrap up their series with the Mets tonight in Queens. WBAL's coverage starts after the news at 6, first pitch 7:10. 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
5: 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And darkness falls on Monday, November 16th against the Chargers as the Darkness helmet makes its debut. White noise, purple rising, darkness falls. 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
23: Traffic.
7: Heavy backups in the city of northbound Baltimore-Washington Parkway between Waterview and Monroe Street, slowing northbound 95 between Caton Avenue and the Fort McHenry Tunnel. The slowing northbound 895 between the Route 2 Spur and the Harbor Tunnel. There's a brief delay southbound 895 in the Harbor Tunnel. On the Beltway, the Attleloop, a busy ride between York Road and Greenspring Avenue. Delays in Pikesville on the Attleloop between 795 and Baltimore National Pike. Slowing on the inner loop between Baltimore National Pike to Security Boulevard, then more slowing on the inner loop between Park Heights Avenue and Harford Road. The WBAL TV 11 weather, a few passing clouds tonight, low around 70. Partly cloudy skies tomorrow morning, giving way to cloudy skies during the afternoon. Slight chance of a shower, high 88. Sunny in Baltimore, 86 degrees. From the Mattress Warehouse Traffic Desk, I'm Ken Berger, WBAL News Radio 1090 and FM 101.5.
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8: 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Ashley Hinson is here. Ashley, what are you working on for 4 o'clock?
25: Here's some of the stories we're working on. Tensions flare between Baltimore's mayor and its inspector general. 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Then, interest rate hike. President Trump's pick to lead the Federal Reserve announces the first interest rate hike in years. How Wall Street is reacting and the impact this could have on your wallet. All that and much more when you join us today on WBAL TV 11 News at 4.
8: But not a preview of Penn State Buffalo. That's not coming up. Thank you,
25: no,
8: Ashley.
25: Sorry.
8: Appreciate it.
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2: He's a pretty big quarterback. He's pretty good. He has a decent arm. Or, you know, I don't really think he's that accurate, but, I mean, he's pretty good. But, I mean, it's just he's not a runner. He's looking to throw the ball pretty much every time. But, I mean, it's just doing our job and focusing on us is going to help us win this game.
8: A little bulletin board material this week. That was Virginia Tech cornerback Jaquez White talking about Maryland quarterback and Spalding alum Malik Washington ahead of their matchup Saturday night in College Park. Joining us now, he'll be on the call for that game on FS1. He is former Sooners great Spencer Tillman, and he is with us in the Sports Lounge on WBAL. Spencer, it's Glenn and Nick here in Baltimore. It's great to catch up with you, man. Thank you for taking the time. What did you make of Virginia Tech maybe doling out a little bit of bulletin board material this week?
3: Well, I love the zeitgeist, the spirit of the times. I mean, they're reminiscent of 24 and that last memorable handshake between Franklin, of course, he was with Penn State at the time. That thing just kind of, when I

0: so far from in year two?
1: Yeah, it's really interesting. You know, I've had Nebraska out of the chute this year, and they've got Calandria. You know, Anthony Calandria is a great talent, multi-skill set kind of guy. But I see some similarities in regard to this, the disposition. If he's able to get off to a clean start, boy, he is progressively smoother, better, more confident. Everything works better when he gets off to a fast start. And then ultimately, when he doesn't, it takes a while to get going. And when you get into conference play, you're not going to have that grace period. You know, you got to get off to a fast start, be consistent, and then endure, survive the wave, because every bullet that comes your way once they start firing the real conference games is going to matter more than they ever have. So I like the fact that he's progressive and he's gotten better week over week the first 2 weeks. It's early still, you know, lesser opponents perhaps, you can make that argument, but there's not, when you start talking about competition and getting preps and reps, it doesn't matter. Confidence comes from demonstrated ability. Doesn't really matter who you demonstrate it against. It's just you have to prove to yourself and everybody else that's invested in you that you can do it, and then everything tends to fall in place after that.
2: He is Spencer Tillman. He's with us here on WBAL, getting ready for Maryland, Virginia Tech Saturday night. Spencer, I mean, this really, you referenced the excitement of this game. Look, Maryland football is what it is, but this does come off as being something more significant, not just because of the Mike Locksley and James Franklin history. But I'll add in, I'll give you an example, Spencer. I was talking to John Talty from CBS, who, of course, wrote that new Lane Kiffin book that came out, and he's a Maryland alum. And he said to me, I think this game is critical because I think Maryland has to win at least 7 games this year for Mike Locksley to be able to stay the coach moving forward, given the struggles of the last 2 seasons. And I don't know that there's a path to 7 wins, given what you're up against in the Big Ten, if you don't win this game at home against a first-year coach who's trying to get his team together. So I wonder what you make of how important this game is for Mike Locksley, for Maryland football, as they try to get things turned around and prove that he's still the guy to lead the program.
1: Well, I would say this. I know last year was a disappointment, but I would not move to the point to say it's an existential threat. I think what we have to do, anybody, I don't care who you are, if you're a president and a chancellor and you're anticipating what you need to do moving forward, you better understand the context of our times. There was an inflection point, and there is a reason why Nick Saban, Bill Belichick, Dabo Sweeney struggling. Nick Saban's out of the mix right now as a coach. So that's not a mystery. If you understand the game, you understand where we are, the house settlement and everything connected with NIL and everything that's taking place over the last 2.5 calendar years is calling for a new breed of coach, a new suite of skill sets in order to be effective, right? And I think that Locks has that in spades. And again, I wouldn't necessarily be saying this if what had not taken place over the last couple of years had not taken place. But I'm telling you, man, the reason why this game is compelling to me is you've got 2 elite recruiting personnel type guys who could convince the Shark that the desert is the best place for him to be. I mean, Shark, they go back. They're very good at what they do when it comes to wooing people and getting talent. You can't control where you are geographically in terms of getting the better talent. You're going to go down south. You're going to go to the West Coast some a little bit if you're looking for a quarterback. But Locks can transcend all of that. Franklin can transcend all that. I think the game is important because of that fact alone. I wouldn't move it to the level of existential threat because I'm telling you, finding people with the suite of skills that Locks has is going to be a rarity moving forward. And it is now. People just didn't appreciate it. And I wish we had more time to talk about it, man. But what he's doing now has the potential to be really, really powerful if he gets the right 1 or 2 players. I love Stewart, your outside rusher. That's part of the equation.
2: Baltimore kid.
1: You got to get some other pieces, though. Yep. Got to get some more pieces.
0: Spencer, you talk about, you know, just the anticipated matchup here with Maryland, Virginia Tech. There's a top 10 showdown between SEC teams, and of course, it's the return of Lane Kiffin to Ole Miss. It's different now. Players move around with NIL, but there's obviously going to be some emotions running wild. Do the players feel that, though, in this day and age, you think?
1: Yeah, they feel it. But, you know, players play the game, and they're going to take it out there. But here's the thing about it. You got to play with control, aggression on offense. I think this game obviously favors LSU and Lane going back there because mainly it's about execution, right? If you're an offensive-minded person, you understand, Lane understands this. that you have to play with controlled aggression. It's not just about pinning your ears back and going after and just, you know, raising Cain and jumping all over the place, which tends to happen when you've got

0: a lot of the bad blood in the mix. I think this is going to be a game about points being scored based on excellent execution, and I think that's what LSU is really positioned to do. You know, everybody's kind of been in an uproar over the stuff that's been happening off the field, but this is a very good team, a very deep team that's got talent at all the key skill positions, and the challenge for him, Lane, is just distributing the ball and keeping everybody comfortable and happy in this era where they've got mobility and players can move. That's the biggest challenge he's got in this game. It's not Ole Miss.
1: Is Texas to you, Spencer, after beating Ohio State, are they definitively the best team in the country? I know the rankings don't matter at all in mid to late September, yep. But did they prove that they are legitimately ready to compete for a national championship with that win?
0: Listen, I'm not passing out left-hand compliments or anything like that, but it was a great win for them. Sark did a wonderful job, but I think Ohio State is still the best team in the nation. I don't think they brought their A game. I think there were missed opportunities. I think if Ryan Day had a chance to do some things differently, he would. I think Texas was fortunate to get out of there with that win. I really do. After looking at the game in totality, you know, we're not trying to break down the game here, but after looking at it, I think Ohio State's still the best team in the nation, in my opinion.
1: I'm okay with that. And in fact, I would argue too that there's still that question about whether or not Ryan Day should have just let Texas score. And I don't know what the answer to this is. And he, you know, said afterwards, well, it didn't work, so obviously it was the wrong decision, but I never know what this does to a team to say to like a defense, like, we don't trust you. We don't think you can get this stop. Is there a correct answer at this point in these situations?
0: You know, to be honest with you, in a private room without consequences, I would say this. I think that Ryan Day had so much faith and confidence in Jim Knowles. And when he departed and went to Penn State, I think that he's still, there's about a 20 to 15% gap that needs to close on the defensive side of things to get him back to the level where he's confident enough to take some of those chances that I believe if Jim Knowles were the defensive coordinator, he would have taken those chances. And it would have been a different outcome. I just believe that. And that's the way I look at the game. I look at defense and people who have the ability to taking the professional ranks, a totally different example, but the same situation. Jim Leonard, the new defensive coordinator for the Buffalo Bills, just put the hammer on C.J. Stroud and the Houston Texans in a very creative way with the 3-4 bland defense, but it was creative enough at the right time that it changed the outcome of the game on the final possession. That's the kind of stuff that Jim Knowles does. And so I think if Ryan Day's got him as a defensive coordinator, I think it's a different thing. And I'm not casting aspersions on who's there now. None of that has anything to do with it. But it allows you to play at a different level when you have someone that has a suite and gifts, the suite of talents and skills that Jim Knowles has.
1: Spencer Tillman, you're going to be hearing him Saturday night on Fox Sports 1 as Maryland plays host to Virginia Tech. Spencer, greatly appreciate you taking the time for us this afternoon. Enjoy your trip here. Looking forward to hearing your call.
0: You bet. Thanks for having me, guys.
1: Spencer Tillman from Fox Sports with us here in the Sports Lounge. When we come back in, Nick, there is a gift that keeps on giving. And the reason why it's a gift is because it doesn't affect us one bit. I can't imagine what it's like to be a football fan in Cleveland right now. But we heard once again today from their quarterback, Deshaun Watson, and he's figured out what the problem is. We're going to tell you what that is coming up.
2: 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Ravens Insider Update, brought to you by Fulton Bank on WBAL News Radio 1090 and FM 101.5.
3: Following Tyler Loop's performance in Week 1, the Ravens released kicker Jake Moody from the practice squad. They had brought him in as competition. And against the Colts, Loop went 2-for-2 in field goals and 5-for-5 in extra points. 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
3: 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I'm Valerie Preactor on the home of the Baltimore Ravens, WBAL News Radio 1090 and FM 101.5.
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11: 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Get in the zone. Heavy backups on the Beltway outer loop between Providence Road and Green Spring Avenue. More slowing in Pikesville on the outer loop between 795 and Baltimore National Pike. The slowing down in Arbutus on the inner loop between 95 and Security Boulevard. Then the slowdown on the topside inner loop between Park Heights Avenue all the way to Harford Road. Traffic jammed up northbound 895 between the Route 2 Spur and the Harbor Tunnel. Northbound 95 jammed up between the Beltway and the Fort McHenry Tunnel, and delays northbound BW Parkway between Waterview and Monroe Street. 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
12: A court victory for Baltimore's Inspector General. And the Fed decides to raise interest rates for the first time in 3 years. We'll have details coming up on WBAL News Now at 5.
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1: We're still waiting for the Ravens injury report, the first injury report of the week ahead of the week two matchup against the Saints. It's worth noting that reporters who are out there in Owings Mills today said that the Ravens who weren't practicing, obviously Jacoby Lane, who we know is headed to the IR, Zay Flowers dealing with the hamstring, but also Ronnie Stanley, Calais Campbell, Trey Hendrickson. You would assume that's just a veteran day for those guys, and TJ Tampa, who it does look like is going to end up missing some time, also did not get out on the practice field. But we will wait the injury report for the Ravens. Meanwhile, Nick, Deshaun Watson has figured out the problem. This has got to be a relief to everybody in Cleveland, because it's been quite the problem. Deshaun Watson, despite adding a deep touchdown at the end of the game, still finished his opener against the Jaguars 16 to 22. That's, I guess, okay. Just 205 yards, a touchdown, that late touchdown after the game was a laugher, and an interception, and it was worse than that. He's going to be the starter again this week, and he's figured out the problem. Good news, the problem is the media expectations of Deshaun Watson.
13: Personally, I think all that is for the media. I mean, I think the media has this expectation that I'm supposed to throw 400 yards and 5 touchdowns every week. So until that happens, I guess it's going to be the same situation. So, again, my job is to make sure I'm operating well so we can try to get a win and and keep moving forward from
1: there. And when you think about it, he's got a great point, because he's been out there throwing 390 yards and four touchdowns every game, and yet that poor guy has just been getting beat up in the media because it's not 405 touchdowns. It's clear that's the problem here. The media is the issue, not Deshaun Watson.
14: 205 yards, one touchdown, one pick, sacked five times. When Todd, you know, I really felt good for Todd Monken because at his age, cash in, that's a guaranteed money. But man, taking that Cleveland Browns job and then watching, you know, Myles Garrett go, it's almost like when you get the job in Cleveland for football, you're already kind of being dropped into the middle of the Atlantic Ocean. And it's like, all right, try to find your way to shore. But then you get the quarterback contract, losing Myles Garrett. It's almost like they were like, you know what? While you have this impossible job, close why don't we tie two cement blocks to your legs?
1: Yep, good luck.
14: And tie one hand behind your back. Well, and now try to get to shore. Yeah,
1: it's fair to say, like, because people are clowning Todd Monken for saying, hey, I looked at the film, saw Deshaun Watson do some good things. What he can't is, guys, we know he's not good, but neither is the other guy. Like,
14: well, I actually think he's starting next week, by the way. And that's purely out of what we're about to talk about.
1: Yep.
14: Pete Alonso came back to Queens. Ugly situation for the fans.
1: Fair.
14: I don't think that Cleveland and the Haslams can just have Deshaun Watson come back and start their opening home game. Because the fans want Shador. They're not going to win anyways. I think he starts week three.
1: Nick, I hear we got a big Sunday coming up.
14: Oh, boy, is it a big Sunday. On Sunday, September 20th, Ravens and Orioles will play regular season games on the same day at the Camden Yards Sports Complex. First time this has happened since the Ravens moved to M&T Bank Stadium. Ravens parking lots open at 8:30 in the morning. The North Plaza and Gatehouse open at 10. Stadium gates open at 11. Kickoff set for 1 o'clock. After the Ravens game, parking lot entrances will be closed from 3:30 until 5:30. Orioles parking lots open at 5:30, gates open at 6, and first pitch is scheduled for 7:20. Attending both games, you must have valid parking passes for the same lot for both events to leave your car parked between games. Fans are encouraged to use public transportation, allow extra time, and follow official stadium updates. No post-game tailgating will be permitted. It's Sunday with the Birds in Baltimore.
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10: Traffic.
16: Stop and go traffic northbound 895 between the Route 2 Spur and the Harbor Tunnel. The backups northbound 95 between the Beltway and the Fort McHenry Tunnel. And slowing northbound BW Parkway between Waterview and Monroe Street. Heavy backups on the Beltway Outer Loop between Providence Road and Green Spring Avenue. More slowing on the Outer Loop in Pikesville between 795 to Baltimore National Pike. More slowing on the Inner Loop between Park Heights Avenue and Harvard Road. The WBAL TV 11 weather, clear to partly cloudy tonight, low around 70. Tomorrow, sunshine and clouds mixed, a slight chance of a rain shower, high 88. Tomorrow night, rain showers early with clearing later, low 73. Sunny in the city, 84 degrees. 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
1: Coming up in the 4 o'clock hour, quite the scene last night in Queens as the Orioles defeated the Mets and Pete Alonso reached a milestone, 300 career home runs. Some thoughts about what we saw when we come back in. 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
12: Sunny and 85, a court victory today for Baltimore's Inspector General in her bid to get access to city records. The mayor responds to a suspended deputy police commissioner, and Governor Moore offers more than $1 million to fight gun violence. Update after ABC News.
3: From ABC News, I'm Michelle Franzen. The Federal Reserve Board raising interest rates today by a quarter of a percentage point. It marks the first time in 3 years and comes amid inflation and the ongoing war with Iran. Here's Fed Chair Kevin Warsh.
25: We cannot affect any individual price, whether it be oil prices, whether it be foodstuffs at the grocery store. But what we can do and will do is ensure that any change in relative prices don't broaden out, don't have second and third order effects in the economy.
3: Diesel prices already hitting record highs at $6.34 a gallon and climbing, something truckers and farmers have little room to avoid. Gas buddies, Patrick DeHaan.
26: We're now at $6.34 a gallon for diesel. And I would think that by the weekend, we could be at $6.60 a gallon, with some areas of the Midwest approaching $7. There's really no signs of when this might start to slow down.
3: House Speaker Mike Johnson criticizing fellow GOP Congressman Thomas Massie after he introduced articles of impeachment against Defense Secretary Pete Hegseth today. The House Speaker also announced that he's canceling the House session a day early so lawmakers can leave and focus on the midterm.
27: It's time for our members to go home to their districts and make their case to the American people, to go and explain all the great things we've done.
3: In Los Angeles, authorities say the person behind the wheel of the SUV that crashed into a bus yesterday has been booked on suspicion of murder. Two people were killed. An investigation also underway in the news helicopter that crashed while covering the accident, killing both on board.
27: It's time for our members.
28: Emergency crews rushing to control the chaos, and they were treating the injured when suddenly another explosion.
29: For one second, and then it came down.
28: News helicopters overhead covering the bus crash, then quickly realized one of their own was no longer up in the air with them.
3: ABC's Trevor Ault. 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
12: 4:02, good afternoon. I'm Robert Lang. In Baltimore City, a judge rules city officials must provide Inspector General Isabel Cumming with any city records she requests and cooperate with all of her subpoenas. The decision comes in a lawsuit Cumming filed against the city, claiming officials were denying her access to records as she investigates the mayor's Office of Neighborhood Safety and Engagement. Anthony May is Cumming's attorney.
30: We just want to thank the people of Baltimore for their unwavering support, and we thank the court today for its careful time and attention to this very important matter. This is a win for transparency for all of Baltimore. Thank you.
12: Judge Pamela White told city attorneys she was deeply disappointed with the arguments in their case, WBLTV's Kate Amara reports from the courtroom. At one point, the judge was left speechless as attorneys couldn't give the judge any factual or legal basis for ruling in their favor. Kate tried to ask city attorneys about that as they left court.
0: The judge essentially called some of your arguments nonsensical. What do you make of that? Can you tell us how soon the access to the city servers will be restored?
12: Attorneys did not respond, and WBL TV 11 News investigates obtained documents that provide insight into the basis for this lawsuit. The emails accused the IG of trying to get people fired using her investigations as leverage. We'll have more on this story from WBL TV 11 investigates David Collins coming up on WBL News Now at 5. Mayor Brandon Scott talked about the suspension of a deputy police commissioner today. He wouldn't offer details about the investigation that led to the suspension of Deputy Police Commissioner Brian Nato, except to say it's not tied to his work as the head of the Public Integrity Bureau. Scott says Nato is being treated no differently than other officers.
2: Everybody can be held accountable in the police department, even someone in a role like his, and we'll take the same process that those same processes to go through this investigation and take those same type of actions that you've seen us take on police officers even in recent weeks, if that is what comes from it.
12: The mayor also says NATO's suspension won't impact the Bureau's work. And Governor Wes Moore has announced an investment of more than $1 million towards gun violence prevention.
4: It's all part of the governor's Center for Violence Prevention and Intervention, which was established in 2024 to do what the governor calls the necessary work to protect Maryland communities from the gun violence epidemic. Some of the initiatives include gun safety education, such as gun locks to prevent suicides and accidental shootings, but also giving resources to victims of domestic violence. $1.36 million has been awarded to 17 organizations across Maryland. Caitlin Bancroft, WBAL News Radio. 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
6: The Ravens are placing rookie wide receiver Jacoby Lane on injured reserve after he underwent wrist surgery. Veteran receiver Chris Moore is being promoted to take his roster spot. Zay Flowers is day-to-day with a hamstring injury. Chris Bassitt is on the mound tonight as the Orioles close out their series with the Mets at Citi Field. First pitch, 7:10. I'm Rick Hoschel on your radio home for the Orioles, Ravens, and Navy football. 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
10: Traffic.
16: In Towson Beltway, at a loop, they're doing some emergency utility repair, so two right lanes are blocked at the Lenny Valley Road. Heavy backups from Lock Raven Boulevard, with slowing also on the at a loop between Hartford Road to Paring Parkway. More slowing on the at a loop between 795 and Security Boulevard. The heavy backups on the inner loop top side between Greenspring Avenue and Hartford Road. Slow ride southbound 895 between Hollybread Avenue and the Harbor Tunnel. The delays northbound between the Route 2 Spur and the Harbor Tunnel, and traffic jammed up northbound 95 between the Beltway and the Fort McHenry Tunnel, southbound slowing from 195 to 216. From the Mattress Warehouse Traffic Desk, I'm Ken Berger, WBAL News Radio 1090 and FM 101.5.
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7: The forecast for tonight, expect the sky to turn partly cloudy. There will be a small chance for a rain shower late tonight. Low temperatures in the mid-60s. It'll be warm and humid tomorrow with a 40% chance for an afternoon thunderstorm. High temperatures in the mid to upper 80s. 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
12: It is sunny and 84. Quick update on Wall Street. The Dow fell 631 points, more than 1.2%, after the Fed raised interest rates for the first time in 3 years. We'll get more on how the market reacted in the closing bell report coming up in the news at 4:30. 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
8: 2-0 to Pete. The pitch. Pete hits it high in the air. Left field and deep. This game is tied into the New York Knights. And number 300 for Alonzo. What a moment. What a moment at Citi Field. Everyone is cheering Pete Alonso, even though he's tied this game up in the ninth.
1: That's how it sounded right here on WBAL last night. Brett Hollander on the call. Pete Alonso made it a 3-3 game. And then Kobe Mayo would ultimately provide the heroics in the 11th inning.
8: The pitch. Kobe hits it high in the air. Center field in deep. Ewing's way back there. He's still going back. And it's off the wall. It's off the wall. It will clear the bases. Mayo to third base. The Mets finally get to him in the outfield. They're going to wave in Mayo. He's going for the inside the park home run. And he will make it. A three-run inside the park homer for Kobe Mayo. 7-4, Baltimore.
1: And the Orioles would ultimately...
8: What just happened?
1: That's a good question, Brett Hollander. The Orioles would ultimately hold on for a 7-5 win. Glenn Clark, Nick Destoni in the Sports Lounge today. Nick, obviously, the Orioles, it does not look great for their chances. They're three games back, although they're now three games back of a different team.
9: Which means they're truly three games back.
1: Instead of being 3.5 games back. This is a good point. So what Nick's trying to explain is... Going into today, the Orioles were three games back of the Guardians for the final wild card spot. But the Guardians own the season series against the Orioles, which means they have the tiebreaker. So that's probably worth like a half a game in the standings. If the teams finished tied, the Guardians would have the advantage. The Guardians defeated the White Sox today. So by virtue of that, the Guardians now hold the lead in the AL Central. And it's the White Sox who hold the third wild card spot. The Orioles are still three games back in that race for that third wild card spot, but it's a different opponent that they'll be chasing. And to Nick's point, the Orioles hold the season series against the White Sox. So if they were to be tied, if both teams were to, say, finish 81-81, which still seems unlikely, but, you know, crazier things have happened. The Orioles would get the benefit of that by virtue of the tiebreaker.
9: So much like they picked up a game today. If you want to go half game each way, now let's just say they're 2.5 back.
1: Well, they still have to play tonight, and so they could still give some of that back.
9: We talked about this off air, by the way. If you were curious, this is who the White Sox end the season with. So they just wrapped up their final series with Cleveland. They did lose 2 of 3. They will start a series tomorrow, 4-game series with the Tigers. Okay. Tigers haven't been great. They could probably win a game or two, but then next week they play in Kansas City. And then how about this one, wrapping up the season, a weekend series hosting the Colorado Rockies.
1: So you're saying that while it might be better for the Orioles to be chasing the White Sox because they have the tiebreaker, it might not be easy to get the White Sox to lose a bunch of games and give the Orioles a chance of getting back into that tie.
9: No, but, you know, on the bright side, it looks like that the 25th against the Rockies is Los White Sox poncho night.
1: So. Oh, wait, do you think that benefits the Rockies? You think the White Sox will be distracted by playing on Los White Sox poncho night?
9: I just thought I'd like to add
1: that. Did the White Sox win on Pope night or not?
9: I think they did.
1: I don't think you can lose because didn't they?
9: And then there was a big home run.
1: Didn't they do like a blessing or something?
9: I'm sorry, man,
1: I'm not Catholic. I'm gonna get yelled at for this. I'm not Catholic.
9: Peace be with you.
1: Peace
9: they
1: be
9: did
1: with
9: that.
1: You. They did
9: yes.
1: that. Absolutely. They did a peace be with you and also with you thing.
9: That is the seventh inning stretch.
1: 100%. And it was electric and everybody was wearing the Pope hats. They couldn't have possibly lost that game, right?
9: No, I don't think so. There's no way
1: they could have lost that game. The Orioles will continue the series and wrap the series with the Mets tonight. Our coverage begins after the news at 6 here on WBAL. The Orioles will send Chris Bassitt for his Citi Field return. Don't think it'll be quite as emotional as the Pete Alonso return.
9: No.
1: But Chris Bassitt will make the start tonight against Xavier Curry as the Orioles look to finish off the sweep. So much of the conversation about last night isn't really about the game.
9: No, not at all.
1: Even remotely.
9: Not even really by either side.
1: Yeah.
9: You know, you think the Orioles fans and the people would be way more into like the win and the pennant chase? No, it's not.
1: Not at all. It's entirely about what happened after Pete Alonso hit his 300th home run, which ostensibly would be bad for a Mets fan. Because they were two outs away from winning the baseball game. But the Mets fans certainly didn't seem to think that, as you heard during the clip. They were on their feet, cheering for Pete Alonso, so much so that they continued and demanded a curtain call, which he provided. That is rare. That is not something you see frequently.
9: So the way it was presented on the TV broadcast, when do you see this? You see curtain calls for opposing players, but in this set of circumstances, a player hitting a home run in the ninth inning
1: to
9: prevent the home team from winning. Now, phrased like that, that is rare. You do see curtain calls from opposing players for different situations.
1: In very specific circumstances, right? Someone hits their, 500th career home run on the road, then you might give them a curtain call, right? We were talking earlier, our program director, Jeff, and I were discussing, guys that are at the tail end of their career. Oftentimes, let's say Cal Ripken's final season in 2001, he was getting lots of standing ovations everywhere he went. If he hit a home run on the road, it's possible that those fans, I don't remember any off the top of my head, but it's quite possible that they might have asked for a curtain call from Cal Ripken because they wanted to honor someone at the end of his career.
9: Derek Jeter, I think, got a curtain call in his final game at Fenway.
1: I believe it was pointed out that Reggie Jackson, Jeff mentioned that, I think, got the same thing in his final game at Fenway Park. There is a respect at the end of your career. But yes, the circumstances are a little bit different here when it very much hurt your team. A guy, T-Bone, is in Kearney. 410-467-WBAL is the phone number. T-Bone, what did you make of that scene last night?
11: I've never seen anything like it. I'm 62. I have baseball memories going back 60 years from when I was 6 years old.
1: For those that don't know, T-Bone's dad was once the play-by-play voice of the Baltimore Orioles.
11: And I'll get into that in a second. But to have an opposing player get that curtain call in that moment, at that point of the game, I don't think that's ever been done in baseball before. And that says a lot about Pete Alonso.
1: I agree with that.
11: It's one thing to like Ripken and Jackson and all those guys getting these great ovations when they come up to bat for the last time in a different city, but that's not hitting a home run in the ninth inning to tie a game.
9: The difference is, and I think it is a testament to Pete Alonso as a player, but because I can speak from this, I don't know if you know this, Glenn, but I am. I'm a bit of a Mets fan.
1: Oh, a Mets fan, right?
9: Yes.
1: You're a New York, you're a weird New York guy.
9: Yes,
1: yeah,
9: and
1: yeah,
9: I'm an Orioles fan, but I've always supported the Mets in the background. And so the thing is, yes, it's about Pete because of what he represented. But the reason why this whole thing has been going on, it's not just that it was Pete Alonso who left. It is a message being sent by a fan base that has been through clown show after clown show for 30-plus years, and they are solely doing this to stick it. This is almost like the A's reverse boycott, like in a certain way.
1: I agree with everything you're saying except for the word solely. I'll push back on solely.
11: Yeah.
1: I think part of it is, too, this was our guy who we loved and we wanted him to stick around, and you didn't treat him with respect, and we are angry at you, and we do want to take our anger out at you. But I think T-Bone's right that it also is, it's about Pete Alonso, too, and how much we liked him.
9: I think it's about what Pete Alonso represents.
1: Yeah.
9: Because they've given money to other people. And that was their guy who probably could have gotten the money. And by the way, his contract is kind of a footnote to what they're paying some of the other guys on the roster right now. Mm-hmm. And every time Pete Alonso does something, you notice what starts to fire up right afterwards? A chant, fire Stearns.
1: Yes, correct. That guy.
11: Alonso's contract could have easily been picked up by the Mets.
9: Yeah.
11: That's a no-brainer. But one more thing before I get off. It's 2026. When I want to share a highlight, right, I love the TV guys, and their TV play-by-play is great, but I wanted to share Brett Hollander's call last night.
1: Mm-hmm.
11: And I can't – there's no place for me to, do that. WBAL should, put something on Facebook.
1: I think we posted it on – if you check the WBAL Twitter, WBAL Radio Twitter, I think you can find it on there, T-Bone. I do believe it's there.
11: Guy, but I'm a Facebook guy. I have my
1: all right. T-Bone, next time just message me and I'll get you, buddy. I love you. Appreciate the phone call.
9: I've never even had a Facebook.
1: Oh God, that.
9: So sorry to add the. I'm an ex guy.
1: I was feeling all right about myself right up until that moment. We're gonna go reverse order on this.
9: Okay.
1: When we come back in, I want to talk more about this scene from last night. And we heard from one of the New York Mets who did not like what the fans did after Pete Alonso hit the home run. So we'll discuss that next. Glenn Clark, Nick Testoni with you in the Sports Lounge.
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21: Traffic.
23: Two right lanes are blocked on the Beltway Abloop at Delaney Valley Road because of emergency utility work. The heavy backups from Harford Road also slowing in Pikesville on the Abloop between 795 and Security Boulevard. Traffic jammed up on the inner loop between Greenspring Avenue and Paring Parkway. In Columbia, reporting the crash on westbound 32 between Old Columbia Road and US 29. Outbound I-395 jammed up between Conway Street and 95. The slowing northbound BW Parkway between Waterview and Monroe Street. Slowing northbound 895 from the Route 2 Spur to the Harbor Tunnel. Slowing northbound 95 from the Beltway to the Fort McHenry Tunnel. The WBAL TV 11 weather. Clear to partly cloudy tonight, low around 70. Partly cloudy skies tomorrow. There is a slight chance of a shower. High 88. Sunny in Baltimore, 85 degrees. From the Mattress Warehouse Traffic Desk, I'm Ken Berger, WBAL News Radio 1090 and FM 101.5.
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29: You know, I played with Pete for a couple years. I know how much it means to this organization, how much it means to the city. He's an exceptional player, and, you know, I love him as a, you know, player, as a teammate. He's one of the greats. And unfortunately, you know, he is not on the Mets anymore.
1: That was Mets pitcher Sean Manaea last night after this scene unfolded in the ninth inning of the Orioles' win in New York. Comeback win where Pete Alonso hits his 300th career home run and the Mets were two outs away from victory and instead the Orioles end up winning the game. Sean Manaea, meeting with reporters, is asked about, hey, was it kind of weird, like given the circumstance that the whole stadium was up and cheering for Pete Alonso and happy about you guys blowing a lead in the ninth inning? And Sean Manaea was like, yeah, I guess it was kind of weird.
29: Again, I've got nothing but respect for Pete, but yeah, I've just never seen anything like that before. And, you know, I know the guys in here, we are grinding our butts off and stuff like that happens, but yeah, it's just I've never seen anything like that before. It's kind of crazy.
1: Yeah, it is kind of crazy. Yeah, I don't disagree with Sean. Nick, a little bit more from the Mets pitcher from last night.
29: Congrats to him, 300 home runs, super happy for him, but it's just crazy how things kind of unfolded. You know, I've got nothing but respect for him, and you know, I love him to death, but you know, as a team, as the 2026 Mets, I know we have definitely underperformed, but you know,
1: say the least,
29: we are the guys in here work their ass off every single day. You know, to have that kind of reaction to an opposing player, you know, could be anybody, it's crazy to me.
1: All right, does Sean Manaea have a point, Nick Testoni? I try to put yourself. You said you kind of dabble as a, they're sort of like your mistress, the Mets, right?
9: Follow them for a long time.
1: You're instead a hardcore Mets only fan, right? Okay. I don't mean only fan like you're going to start a website about it. I just mean like you're only a Mets fan.
9: Show pictures of Mrs. Met.
1: Oh, let's not have that conversation. We've all seen. Never mind. You are only a Mets fan.
9: Okay,
1: it's all you care about. Is there any part of you that wakes up this morning like, dude, what were we doing last night?
9: I have tried, because I've obviously been very close to everything since Pete Alonso came over. Like, mm-hmm. It was like, all right. It's hard, especially when it's not like a draft implication or anything. It's hard to root against your own team. Now, here's where I'll take the difference. Booing Jonah Tong 2 days ago, a guy who is a prospect, mm-hmm. who
1: they're
9: fundamentally
1: hoping is
9: going to
1: be a part. Yep.
9: Fundamentally could be a part of your future. That one I'd be a little more upset about.
1: Mm-hmm.
9: Kodai Senga has been a disaster, and Sean Manaea to be the guy.
1: Although he's been better as a reliever than
9: he has,
1: you know.
9: But Sean Manaea to be the guy is one of the tougher ones because he is one of those guys who is making
1: problem.
9: Money
1: yeah.
9: and is one of the bigger reasons why this team has. I mean, they are one of the biggest financial disasters in sports history.
1: No question.
9: So, again, he has a point that you have to feel like crap if you're one of the 28 guys in that dugout.
1: But someone
9: for the Mets.
1: Would say maybe you should feel like crap. Maybe you deserve to feel like crap given how the season's gone.
9: It's hard in the moment if you're a Mets player to remove yourself from the situation. But in a lot of ways, that what the fans are doing, they are not directing it at the 2026 Mets players. It is at how this team was built and who is running it.
1: As a fan, if I like take away from the idea of being a player that's on the team, right? If I'm just a fan, because I would tell you, we had this conversation after Adley Rutschman came back to Baltimore, and I loved Adley Rutschman getting an ovation before his first at bat. I don't know that I would really want to give him another one after he hit a home run. Like that's
9: I don't think it's comparable though.
1: Oh, I don't think Adley Rutschman means to. I don't think he could mean to the Orioles what Pete Alonso means.
9: That would
1: to
9: be
1: the
9: only
1: Mets.
9: Difference.
1: Yeah.
9: Also, the Orioles are still playing for something. The Mets are not.
1: That's true, too. Right? And part of that is why I don't know that it's that big of a deal. If I'm a fan, I don't know that it's that big of a deal. The season's over. We just want to feel something.
9: How many fans were there just to see him?
1: I think a great number. As in fact, they went just from Monday night to Tuesday night. They went from 35,000 fans that were there because Pete Alonso was playing his first game back in New York to 28,000, which is still more than would be there, obviously. But that's how badly Mets fans just wanted to come back and see Pete Alonso, that 8,000 more showed up on Monday night just because they wanted to be there for his first game back. I'm torn. I mean, really, we don't care, right? It's not our problem here in Baltimore.
9: It's made it interesting.
1: Yeah, it was. All of it was really interesting because, like our caller T-Bone pointed out, you just don't see this. And so I understand why it caught us a bit off guard. On Monday night, it was, as was pointed out on the broadcast, all of the fans leaving a 1-1 game after Pete Alonso's last at bat. And they're like, it's still a 1-1 game. And
9: nah,
1: everybody
9: they
1: just
9: don't care.
1: Ducked out because they weren't going to see any more of Pete Alonso. I understand, and I do think the credit to Sean Manaea, he limited going after fans and just was sort of like, wow, that's crazy. And I think he knew he doesn't want to be that guy that's like, this is nonsense. And then everybody say, no, your performance has been nonsense. So I think I understand where he's coming from, where he's just sort of like, wow, that really happened. You really cheered for a guy that just ruined us winning a baseball game. That
9: he was
1: really
9: very careful with his words.
1: Incredibly careful, and I understand that.
9: Trying to say something.
1: Coming up, we're going to talk about a scene that happened after the game last night.
9: Yes.
1: And a take that I have about fans keeping baseballs at baseball games.
9: Yeah, I don't agree with that. But Ravens fans, listen weekdays at 9:45 a.m. and 3:45 p.m. for the Ravens Insider Update with Valerie Preactor, presented by Fulton Bank, supporting Maryland's life sciences and technology innovators with banking solutions designed to help growing companies move forward.
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0: 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Please play responsibly. Heavy backups on the Beltway at a loop. Two right lanes are blocked because of emergency utility repair at Delaney Valley Road. Jammed up traffic from Harford Road. Also slowing on the Adaloop between 795 and Security Boulevard. Slowing in Ruxton on the inner loop between Green Spring Avenue and Delaney Valley Road. Slowing southbound BW Parkway between the Harbor Tunnel Thruway and the Beltway. The delays northbound between Waterview and Monroe Street. Turn game day into payday when you play Raven Scratch-Offs from the Maryland Lottery. You could run up to $200,000 instantly or enter for your chance to win second chance cash or great prizes like Ravens season tickets for 20 years. 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
12: 4:30, sunny 84. Good afternoon. I'm Robert Lang, and we start with breaking news on the Beltway. Some road work blocking some lanes in the Towson area. Sky 11 Captain Roy Taylor above it.
2: Out of loop of the Beltway between Delaney Valley Road and York Road. Utility crews are in the process of installing a light pole at this location. They have two lanes of traffic shut down. The only lane that's able to get through is the fast lane. And traffic is backing up here rapidly from this location all the way past Lock Raven Boulevard towards Paring Parkway.
12: And we'll get another update of traffic coming up in just a few minutes. A Baltimore City judge ordering city officials to provide Inspector General Isabel Cumming with any city records she requests and cooperate with all of her subpoenas. The decision comes in a lawsuit Cumming filed against the city, claiming officials were denying her access to records as she investigates the mayor's Office of Neighborhood Safety and Engagement. Judge Pamela White told city attorney she was deeply disappointed with the city arguments in their case. The Federal Reserve voting to raise interest rates for the first time in 3 years. Rates will now go up by a quarter of a percentage point due to high inflation that remains well above the Fed's 2% goal. The inflation is caused in large part because of higher gas and oil prices from the Iran war. Fed Chairman Kevin Warsh said the decision was unanimous. The interest rate hikes sent stocks sharply lower this afternoon. We'll get details now in the closing bell report from Bloomberg News. 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
3: This is a Bloomberg Money Minute. The Federal Reserve hiking a key interest rate for the first time in more than 3 years today, a move that over time will likely push rates for mortgages, auto loans, and credit cards all a little higher, but will also likely drive inflation lower. That's the aim. And with the central bank signaling another rate hike is possible before the end of this year, Wall Street got rattled. Bond yields spiked higher. Gold prices began heading lower. And stocks fell, most of them anyway. At the close, the Dow was down 631 points, a nearly 1.25% decline. The Nasdaq, though, only lost 3 points. That's because of solid gains in chipmakers and AI-related stocks. The S&P down 34. Oil was lower today. It closed at $102.43 a barrel. That's on signs that there is more oil coming out of the Middle East. And Spider-Man, Brand New Day, now the highest grossing movie ever at the U.S. box office. It took in nearly $937 million in theaters since its release in July. Tom Busby, Bloomberg Radio.
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16: Good news from the Beltway. That utility repair operation has been completed on the Attaloop at Delaney Valley Road. Stop and go remains from Harford Road. More slowing on the Attaloop between Rushestown Road and Security Boulevard. And big delays on the inner loop between Greenspring Avenue and Delaney Valley Road. In the city, jammed up traffic outbound I-395 between downtown and 95. The slowing southbound BW Parkway between the Harbor Tunnel Thruway and the Beltway. The delays northbound between Waterview Avenue and Monroe Street. Traffic jammed up northbound 95 between the Beltway and the Fort McHenry Tunnel. Slowing northbound 895 between the Route 2 Spur and the Harbor Tunnel. The WBAL TV 11 weather. Clear to partly cloudy tonight, low around 70. Tomorrow, partly cloudy sky. Slight chance of a shower, high 88. Sunny in Baltimore, 85 degrees. 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
22: It's great because, like for us, we're in a postseason push right now, and all these games are important for us, like coming down the road, and we're playing some really important games right now. Doesn't matter who we're playing, it's really, really important for to come down the stretch for us. We want to be in October, and all these games count.
1: That was Pete Alonso after the game last night. He was asked about his 300th home run, and he wanted to talk about how important it was for the team because they were two outs away from losing, and they ended up winning the game 7-5. Glenn Clark, Nick Testoni with you in the Sports Lounge today. And Nick, there was a really neat moment after the game last night. I don't think I'm cynical as much as I'm just a realist, but I can traipse into cynicism at times. And every now and then I just need like something really wholesome to lift my spirits. And there was this really wholesome moment after the game. Three Mets fans. Their names are Michael Shaw, Nick Maldarella, and Chris Macarius. And they were sitting in section 136 last night at Citi Field. And as you saw, this home run from Pete Alonso went off the facade of the second deck, but fell back down into their section, and they came away with the ball. Pete Alonso, look, it's a 300th home run. It's not a 500th home run. It's not the Mets home run record ball that he owns, but it's still a milestone ball for him. And so Pete Alonso mentioned afterwards that, you know, he did want the ball.
22: We'll figure that out. Yeah, it's, everyone got me pretty good with the beer shower, so we'll figure out the ball and right after we get done talking.
1: And they did. Those three guys said we'd like to give it back to Pete, and there was this really special moment. I want to share some of it with you. Again, I'm not the awkwardness of like this was not my

0: you guys want bats?
1: Yeah,
0: I'll sign the jerseys. Yeah. And honestly, I'll get a Sharpie. I'll get bats for you guys too.
2: You're the man.
0: So who did you guys get in contact with? Like, honestly, anytime you guys want to come down, if you guys want to come down to Camden, like, you guys need tickets. Like, no, seriously. Where's Nate? Can you get there? Yes.
3: You get the point.
4: Shout out, Nate.
3: Yeah, it's Nate Rowan. Yeah, great. Yeah. It's really cool. It's just really cool, this interaction that he had with these three guys, and it was very genuine, right? Like, look, man, I really appreciate you guys giving me the ball back. You guess you could have walked out with it and kept it yourself. You could have tried to sell it on eBay, whatever you want to do with it. I appreciate you giving it back to me. I want to hook you guys up for being so cool. And he brought beers out for him. It was really special.
4: If I were the fans, I would have asked for 5 minutes alone in a room with David Stearns.
3: I don't think Pete Alonso could have made that happen. Nick,
4: did you happen to see, by the way, that Steve Cohen, game one, like, people read the mouth.
3: The owner of the Mets.
4: Yes, said, "This will always be your home."
3: Oh.
4: After they didn't offer him a contract.
3: It's a little awkward.
4: Yeah, I agree.
3: It's a little uncomfortable.
4: No, it was a nice moment. I'm sure, look, these guys... I feel like this happens a lot of the time, though, when it comes to stuff like this. Fans.
3: But every now and then it doesn't happen. Okay. Yeah. Every now and then there's a ball that's worth something, and the fan who gets the ball says, "This is my chance at a payday, and I'm going to run out of the stadium. I don't care if you tell me that you're not going to authenticate the ball. I'm out of here." Famously, during the Mark McGwire, Sammy Sosa home run chase, many of those balls ended up being taken from the stadium because the fans were hoping that would be the final home run of the year and they would be able to sell it. Todd McFarlane, the comic creator, was like buying a lot of those. He was this big time collector and he was buying a lot of them and paying good money for them. So a lot of times this happens, which leads me to a thought that I have.
4: Here we go.
3: 410-467-WBAL, 410-467-9225 for the GreenSolutionsRemodeling.com text line. I'm glad these fans wanted to give Pete Alonso the ball. In my opinion, it should not be a choice. In my opinion, you believe that you have ownership of this because it's just what we know about baseball. That's the way it's always worked. When a ball goes out of play, it's whoever's ball to be had. I have never subscribed to the idea that a fan should have the right to remove a baseball that a player wants.
4: This sounds like this is coming from someone who's probably never caught a ball.
3: I've only ever actually caught, like, there's been balls in the air. I've caught one as a fan. Yeah. It was a 3-run homer from Melvin Mora against the Astros in the first inning in like 2005 or something.
4: Did you wave
3: like
4: him
3: that
4: down and say, "Melvin, I have your ball.
3: I have your
4: do you want it back?
3: Do you want it?" No, I did not offer it back. But if Melvin, I've talked to him over the years and I did actually jokingly say, "Melvin, I have a home run ball of yours." And he said, "Congratulations."
4: Like, because you know why? Because they don't care.
3: Most of the time, they don't care. Exactly right.
4: Here's my issue,
3: Nick. These balls sometimes mean something to the player, right? It might be their first hit.
4: Yeah.
3: It might be their 100th home run. It might be, again, a record, whether it's the franchise record, when we pretended like Aaron Judge broke an American League record that no one has ever cared about ever before, but they just want to try to pretend like guys that may have used steroids didn't hit more home runs than that, so they pretended like Aaron Judge was breaking a record. Yeah, right. Whatever it is, these balls mean something to these players. They accomplished something. They did it. The guy who was happened to be sitting a seat did not. Now, to be clear, I believe that Major League Baseball should make it so that when you purchase a ticket, it says, if we want a ball that is hit into the stands, you have to give it to us. Now, as I say that, I believe that Major League Baseball or the team should offer compensation for it. I think that what we saw last night was great. Can I sign your jerseys? Can I size some bats for you? Take pictures. Let's have some beers. You want to come to a game? By all means, you can come to a game. Do something for that person. But the idea that there is an option for you to not give the ball that a player would want back to the player is utter and complete nonsense to me. They did something. You

0: didn't. You ate nachos.
1: You bought the ticket.
0: You did buy, maybe, you may have bought the ticket. A lot of times, likely you'd have bought the ticket. But that does not inherently give you greater right to something than the person who actually accomplished the thing. And I stand by that strongly, despite the fact that Nick Testoni is going to be wrong as he responds.
1: Do you celebrate your birthday?
0: I do.
1: You didn't do anything. You didn't do anything.
0: I need to come crawling out. I did. I had to put a little effort into
1: it. I'm sure the doctor actually did. Yeah, majority of it.
0: For the record, if my mother wants to celebrate my birthday, she's also allowed to celebrate
1: my
0: birthday.
1: Okay, so that would be my...
0: Mm-hmm.
1: Yeah.
0: I'm fine with that.
1: I just don't agree with you. Like, it's just one of the crazier takes.
0: You think it's okay that a player who did something, that a ball that means something to them, could have no right to having that ball?
1: Why is the bat not more important?
0: That bat might be more important, or the player might decide the ball's more important to me than the bat is. Whatever it is, I think that's the player's right to make that choice.
1: Did you like grow up and watch, what is it, Mr. 3000? And that was like...
0: vaguely remember Mr. 3000.
1: You based like everything off of that? Because he goes into the crowd like arguing to steal the kid. Like, that's my 3000
0: hit. Was this the fake 3000 hit?
1: Ends up coming back, it got repealed back, yes. Yeah. But that's how he gets kind of thrown, knocked out of the league. Everyone thinks he's a jerk.
0: Well, he probably was. And some of these guys might be jerks. That doesn't matter. The players shouldn't have to be the one fighting for it. It should be as simple as, hey, by all means, come here and try to catch the ball. And if you're the guy that catches the ball, we're going to bring you down. You're going to get the chance to meet the player. You're going to get the opportunity to get an autograph, anything along those lines. But you don't just get to decide, I can leave with the ball because I want it and I want a payday. The ball means something to the player. If the player says, I don't give a rat's ass about the ball, it doesn't mean anything to me.
1: Ball might mean something to the fan.
0: It might mean something to the fan because it might mean cash. But that's not their choice in my world.
1: I feel no sympathy for the players who are making their millions upon millions. They could buy it back.
0: Right, but they did the thing. Everyone has joy because of them. It's sort of like saying, hey, do we like secondhand ticket outlets? Are you a big fan of that?
1: No.
0: Do you love it when you want to go to an event and you got to pay $100 more?
1: I understand where you're going.
0: Did that company do anything? Did they do anything?
1: Yeah, the service fees, don't you know?
0: Yeah, exactly right. 410-467-WBAL is the phone number. 410-467-9225, the greensolutionsremodeling.com text line. I stand by this.
1: I'll tell you what. You ever come out to a Towson High School baseball game, you're not getting the ball.
0: You know what? Well, if it means something to you, I want you to have it, for the record.
1: Okay.
0: We'll talk about it with you next. Do you think it should be an option for fans to just walk out of the game with the ball, or am I on to something that the players should have the right to keep it?
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3: Pete Alonso spent 7 years hitting home runs for the Mets, and in his return to Citi Field, he launched his 300th career home run in a place where the fans still love him.
4: That's Pete for you. You know, we definitely needed that home run in the top of the ninth. It was a great swing, 2-0 count, spit on some tough pitches early, and yeah, for him to deliver right there for the team, it was awesome. And plus, I haven't really seen a curtain call from a guy wearing gray pants, so that was kind of cool.
3: The polar bear talked about the impact of his homer and where this team is at, 3 games out of a wild card spot.
5: It's great because, like for us, we're in a postseason push right now, and all these games are important for us, like coming down the road, and we're playing some really important games right now. Doesn't matter who we're playing, it's really, really important for to come down the stretch for us. We want to be in October, and all these games count.
3: The O's look for the sweep tonight in New York. 7:10 is first pitch. 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That starts at 6. I'm Valerie Preactor on the home of the Baltimore Orioles. 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
9: 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Heavy backups on the Beltway at a loop between White Marsh Boulevard and Lock Raven Boulevard. The repair work at Delaney Valley Road is all gone. More slowing in Pikesville on the at a loop between Rushertown Road and Security Boulevard. Inner loop slowing between Greenspring Avenue and Harbor Road. Traffic jammed up northbound BW Parkway between the Harbor Tunnel Thruway and Monroe Street. Southbound slowing between the Harbor Tunnel Thruway and the Beltway. Outbound I-395 jammed up between Conway Street and 95. 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
11: A court victory for Baltimore's Inspector General, and the Fed decides to raise interest rates for the first time in 3 years. We'll have details coming up on WBAL News Now at 5.
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0: Mets fans gave Pete Alonso his 300th home run ball back last night. I say you shouldn't have the choice. If the player wants the ball, you should have to give it back to him, but with compensation for it. Something in the trade. Nick Testoni says, that's crazy. Fans can do whatever they want with the ball. They worked hard to...
1: This is a free country, Glenn.
0: To sit there and just, if a basketball goes into the stands, do you get to walk out with it?
1: It's different, though.
0: Why is that different?
1: Because I don't think they're providing like 100 basketballs per game.
0: I'd be surprised if they weren't. Have you seen the racks before the game? There's lots of basketballs on
1: basketball, but those are not game approved balls.
0: 410-467 WBAL, the phone number. Mark is in Middle River. Mark, good afternoon. Whose side are you on?
12: Well, all right, so I'm old. Okay, I'm old fashioned. So while I disagree with your argument, I agree with your remedy, and I could probably eventually be convinced.
0: Ooh,
12: I do want to say this, though. Major League Baseball has very stringent conditions on what balls can be reused and put back into the rotation. It's quite possible that the reason people can walk out with foul balls is most of them aren't really usable after
0: Correct.
12: They catch them.
0: Exactly,
12: you know what
0: right.
12: I mean?
0: They take
12: so,
0: them out. Yep.
12: Yeah, right. So which is fine. But I will say this. In the Orioles' particular situation, if I caught a ball that was memorable by a player, I would say, okay, fine, walk down Warehouse Way, go into Orioles Authentics, and if there's a foul ball that they manage
0: to grab
12: from
0: it
12: that
0: out.
12: Player, have him sign it, and I want to meet him, and I'm good.
0: Okay, yeah. Yeah, but that's the thing. Mark, here's what I would say. I would prefer if everyone was like you, and if everyone could agree, hey, look, man, we got to do the right thing here. Then I wouldn't feel the need for it. It's just that there's been too many occasions of, I think I'm going to get some money for this, and so, sorry, you're out of luck. And I don't think that's fair to the player. I think the player should have the right to say, that means something to me. I was the one who did it. I want the ball.
12: And I got a real-life example for you. I was at a Towson game in the spring, and it was one of the opposing players. I think it was somebody from Hofstra. Yeah, the
0: okay.
12: Pride. Sid hit his first home run. I'm in the outfield. I catch it. The bullpen is lobbying me. You got to give me the ball. You got to give the ball to his first home run. I'm like, all right, fine. Just give me another ball and he can have this ball.
0: That seems very fair. Did they give you another ball?
12: Yeah, they did.
0: There you go. Simple as that. You got something out of it. All good. I'll get to the pizza story another day. Mark, I appreciate the call. Thank you. I was telling some stories off the air about how they changed the rules at Towson games, and now if you get a foul ball, that you can bring it back and get a free pizza. And my kids took full advantage of that this spring. They were all over it.
1: By the way, the rule at Towson High School games is you get that foul ball, you better bring it back because we have limited supply.
0: Coming right out of Nick Testoni's check, all of those balls. Hey, tune in Tuesday, September 22nd as WBAL News Radio turns the airwaves back over to you so you can be heard during Your Voice Amplified. 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Real quick, because this did come in from a texter, said, the player can have the ball back. I get a week's worth of their salary.
1: See? You're just feeling bad for, you know, millionaires.
0: They did something. You did nothing.
1: Bought a ticket.
0: Nothing.
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0: You know what? If we got to give them back at Towson High School, we got to give them back in Major League Baseball, too.
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3: Traffic.
13: The backups in the city, outbound I-395 between Conway Street and 95. Southbound 95, very busy from the Beltway to Maryland 100. Northbound slowing between the Beltway and the Fort McHenry Tunnel. Traffic running slow, southbound 895 between O'Donnell Street and the Harbor Tunnel. Northbound 895, a busy ride between the Route 2 Spur and the Harbor Tunnel. The WBAL TV 11 weather for tonight, clear to partly cloudy, low 68. Tomorrow, rain showers early with overcast skies later on, the high 86. Rain showers tomorrow night with clearing later on at night, low 71. Sunny in Baltimore, 85 degrees. 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
0: Zay Flowers did not participate in practice with the hamstring injury. Neither did Calais Campbell. That was rest. Trey Hendrickson, a finger injury, apparently. John Simpson, a groin injury. Ronnie Stanley, a toe. TJ Tampa, a knee, which we expect will keep him out for some time. Teddy Buchanan, Nnamdi Matabike, both limited today. Tez Walker, a full participant. My gosh, I was about to say TJ Tampa. I don't think that's who you are, Nick Testoni. I think you're Nick Testoni. You going to come back in and hang out with us again on Friday?
1: Yeah, I'm feeling day-to-day. I'm going to take tomorrow off.
0: Day-to-day.
1: Friday, I'll be back in.
0: That's what it is. Thanks for hanging out today. Tomorrow, Keith Mills will join us from 3 to 4 p.m. Look forward to that. We'll also talk to former Raven Nelson Aguilar. Rob Lang. Coming up next.
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20: Governor Moore announces an investment of over $1 million towards gun violence prevention. I'm Caitlin Van Kroll.
1: Mark Anthony Thomas from Greater Baltimore Committee gives insight on future development downtown. I'm Nick Testoni.
11: And the Fed raises interest rates. 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
21: From ABC News. Davis, anchor Prime, streaming weeknights on ABC News Live. For the first time in 3 years, the Federal Reserve Board raised its key benchmark rate by a quarter of a percentage point, adding to the ballooning borrowing costs for Americans. ABC's Elizabeth Schulze says inflation due to the ongoing war with Iran and other economic factors led to the unanimous decision.
22: This is in line with the market's expectations, and this was a unanimous decision from the Federal Reserve to hike interest rates. The Fed is also forecasting one additional interest rate hike this year. This would be the first interest rate hike that we have seen under the new Fed chairman.
21: The price of diesel climbing above a record $6.30, hitting farmers during harvest. George Peek owns and operates a cotton, soybean, and pecan farm in Georgia. He says his fuel costs are up at least 30%.
23: The power of the equipment that we have has to run on diesel.
21: The NTSB says it's collecting evidence in the fiery and deadly news helicopter crash in Los Angeles last night. Two crew members on board were killed and a third person died on the ground. The chopper was covering a bus and SUV crash that killed two people. ABC's Alex Stone is on the scene and says the NTSB recovered video and audio from the helicopter.
24: They're going to go back and do audio analysis of the actual sound of the engine and those alarms that were going off for the pilot to analyze what the engine was doing in that exact minute. But whatever was going on, this was very quick. They were not all that high. And when whatever happened to the engine, it sounded like spooling down with the alarms going off for losing RPMs on it, that there wasn't much time to react.
21: A promising milestone in the fight to treat pancreatic cancers. Researchers with City of Hope say a blood test was found to be effective at detecting earlier stages of pancreatic cancer. This is the first test of its kind to combine three markers to detect the cancer. Researchers say more tests are needed. 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
11: It's 5:02. Good Wednesday afternoon to you. And we're starting at the Mitchell Courthouse in downtown, where today Baltimore's Inspector General won a court victory as a judge ordered the city to give Inspector General Isabel Cumming all of the records she has requested as she investigates the Mayor's Office of Neighborhood Safety and Engagement, Monsey. WBAL TV 11's Kay Damaro was in the courtroom.
25: The judge ordered the city to restore the OIG's direct access to all city servers without delay, her words, and upheld the enforceability of OIG subpoenas issued directly to the city in order to complete its investigations. The OIG is the city's investigator of possible waste, fraud, and abuse in city government. The judge also said she anticipates an appeal, but told the city's legal team that will not prevent you or delay you from producing the records in these enforceable subpoenas. They're seeking emails from the work inboxes of 29 city employees, as well as one Monsey employee's non-sanctioned Slack communications.
11: Cumming and her attorney called this a victory for transparency. City attorneys would not comment coming out of court. Councilman Mark Conway was watching them.
4: You know, I think they tried to do the best they could with what they had. It just wasn't a very strong argument to begin with. And I think the judge was shocked by maybe the weakness of that argument once it was put on the floor.
11: And WBL TV 11 News Investigates has obtained documents that provide insight into the tension between the mayor's office and inspector general. It includes it's involving emails accusing the IG of trying to get people fired using her investigations as leverage. 11 Investigates' David Collins has been looking into this. We'll have his report coming up at 5:16 on WBAL News Now in depth. Mayor Brandon Scott at City Hall today talking about yesterday's suspension of Deputy Police Commissioner Brian Nadeau.
5: Yeah, this is not about his work.
11: The only detail the mayor will offer about the investigation that led to the suspension of Nadeau, who had had his police powers suspended pending the outcome of an investigation. Nadeau heads the Public Integrity Bureau that investigates other officers, and the mayor says that bureau's work is going to continue.
5: This is not about one person. The work that happens in that division is not just about a deputy commissioner. There are colonels, lieutenant colonels, majors, detectives, officers who do that work every day and will continue to do it.
11: Nadeau has worked for the city since 2019 and has been in law enforcement for more than 30 years. An update on a story we brought you as breaking news during this broadcast yesterday. Today, Baltimore County Police identified the woman struck and killed by an SUV Tuesday afternoon in Glendon. This happened at Owings Mills Boulevard and Straw Hill Court just before 3 o'clock. The victim identified as 72-year-old Wanda Grassu. The driver remained at the scene. Police continue to investigate. Coming up, a suspect that is among Baltimore's most wanted in a killing 3 months ago. We will hear from the family of the victim right after traffic and weather. 5:05 on WBAL News Now at 5.
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6: Traffic.
13: On the Beltway at Loop and Towson at York Road, the right to celebration lane is blocked because of the accident. The backups on the at Loop between White Marsh Boulevard and Cromwell Bridge Road. More slowing on the at Loop in Arbutus between 95 and the BW Parkway. Inner Loop slowing between Greenspring Avenue and Harford Road. Stop and go pace outbound I-395 between Conway Street and 95. The slowing southbound 895 between O'Donnell Street and the Harbor Tunnel. Northbound delays between the BW Parkway and the Harbor Tunnel. Northbound 95 gemmed up between the Beltway and the Fort McHenry Tunnel. Southbound BW Parkway slowing between the Harbor Tunnel Thruway and the Beltway. Northbound delays between the Harbor Tunnel Thruway and Monroe Street. From the Mattress Warehouse Traffic Desk, I'm Ken Berger, WBAL News Radio 1090 and FM 101.5.
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6: Weather.
0: The forecast for tonight, expect the sky to turn partly cloudy. There will be a small chance for a rain shower late tonight. Low temperatures in the mid-60s. It'll be warm and humid tomorrow with a 40% chance for an afternoon thunderstorm. High temperatures in the mid to upper 80s. 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
11: It's sunny and relatively mild this afternoon. 79 in Annapolis, 83 in Reisterstown, 83 here at WBAL News Radio, 1090 and FM 101.5.
2: Now, the news continues.
11: And it is 5:07. The suspect in a murder that happened nearly 3 months ago has become one of Baltimore's most wanted. The family of the victim speaking out about the case. WBAL TV 11's Barry Sims reports the family wants the suspect, Deshaun Taylor, off the street.
7: The victim, 38-year-old Asia Sean Williams, was shot. She had just left a convenience store at York Road and McCabe Avenue on June 23rd. Baltimore police did not believe she was the target. They released video from the crime scene and a picture of the alleged shooter. They have a warrant out for his arrest. And again, that is 24-year-old Deshaun Taylor. They say he is now Baltimore's most wanted.
11: That's WBAL TV 11's Barry Sims. Governor Moore has announced an investment of over $1 million towards gun violence prevention.
20: The $1.36 million will be spread across 17 organizations, such as local health departments, law enforcement agencies, and expanded services for victims. Initiatives include educating the public about safe storage of firearms, including the distribution of gun locks. The money would also go towards expanding behavioral health support, specifically strengthening the domestic violence prevention protective order firearm surrender process. Caitlin Bancroft, WBAL News Radio 1090 and FM 101.5.
11: The president and CEO of the Greater Baltimore Committee weighing in on plans by the Orioles owner, David Rubenstein, to try to redevelop the area around Camden Yards.
6: There's always been a strong vision for what it could be. And I think what you see happening at M&T Bank Stadium is a preview of what we could do with the convention center to really activate that part of downtown.
1: Mark Anthony Thomas on C4 and Brian Niemann Show when asked about Orioles owner David Rubenstein's comments in his new book about picking back up the development in the area outside of the stadiums. Thomas also said in a project called Downtown Rise, making transportation between spots downtown easily available.
6: Very few markets have this type of asset connectivity opportunity. And we need to really build around making it as great as it can be.
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28: Ravens players return to practice today as they get ready to host the Saints on Sunday at M&T Bank Stadium. Head coach Jesse Minter provided an update on injured rookie receiver Jacoby Lane.
29: We'll end up putting him on IR ahead of a successful surgery this morning. Expected. Definitely have a really good chance coming back here pretty quick, I would say.
28: Veteran receiver Chris Moore is being promoted to take Lane's roster spot. Zay Flowers is day-to-day with a hamstring injury, while there's still no update on cornerback TJ Tampa's knee injury. The Ravens' honorary team captain Sunday will be Chandra Brigance, wife of O.J. Brigance. Astronaut Reed Wiseman will serve as leader of the uprising. Orioles wrap up their series with the Mets tonight at Citi Field. Baltimore remains three games out of an AL wildcard spot, with Chris Bassett getting the start. First pitch at 7:10. I'm Rick Hoschel on your radio home for the Orioles, Ravens, and Navy football. 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
3: Traffic.
13: Traffic is running very slow southbound 95 from 195 to Maryland 32. The northbound slowing between the Beltway and the Fort McHenry Tunnel. Traffic jammed up northbound 895 between 295 and the Harbor Tunnel. The slowing southbound between O'Donnell Street and the Harbor Tunnel. Delays northbound BW Parkway between the Harbor Tunnel Thruway and Monroe Street. Slowing southbound between 895 and the Beltway. Also in the city, northbound Jones Falls Expressway, a sluggish ride between North Avenue and Cold Spring Lane. South of the city, you've got delays southbound 97 between Dorsey Road and 100. More slowing southbound 97 from Benfield Boulevard to Generals Highway. From the Mattress Warehouse Traffic Desk, I'm Ken Berger, WBAL News Radio 1090 and FM 101.5.
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3: Weather.
0: The forecast for tonight, expect the sky to turn partly cloudy. There will be a small chance for a rain shower late tonight. Low temperatures in the mid-60s. It'll be warm and humid tomorrow with a 40% chance for an afternoon thunderstorm. High temperatures in the mid to upper 80s. 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
1: At 5:14, I'm Nick Testoni. A judge ordering Baltimore City to give its Inspector General Isabel Cumming all the records she has requested as she investigates the Mayor's Office of Neighborhood Safety and Engagement. Cumming and her attorney calling the decision a victory for transparency. No comment for the city attorneys as they left court. Baltimore City Mayor Brendan Scott says the work of the Public Integrity Bureau will continue after the suspension of Deputy Police Commissioner Brian Nadal. He heads that bureau. The mayor saying today that Nadal's police powers are suspended pending the outcome of the investigation. Anne Arundel County's school board meeting tonight to consider Superintendent Dr. Mark Bedell's budget, which includes money for major school construction projects. There's a public comment period before the vote. If approved, it'll go to the city council for a final vote. From the ABC News Desk, the Federal Reserve raising its benchmark interest rate by a quarter point, the first increase since 2023. That's expected to have an impact on borrowing costs for mortgages, auto loans, and credit cards, with affordability increasingly central issue 7 weeks before midterm election. A Los Angeles driver facing murder charges after her SUV hit a bus in that city, killing two and injuring six others. That crash happened just before ATV news helicopter covering the story went down, killing the pilot and a reporter. Bail for the 36-year-old Bailey Lynn is set at $4 million. 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
15: We just want to thank the people of Baltimore for their unwavering support, and we thank the court today for its careful time and attention to this very important matter. This is a win for transparency for all of Baltimore. Thank you.
11: That is Anthony May, the attorney for Baltimore Inspector General Isabel Cumming, after a judge ordered city officials to restore Cumming's access to city servers and disclose all records she's requested in her investigation of the Mayor's Office of Neighborhood Safety and Engagement. It led to a lawsuit. Tonight, WBAL TV 11 investigates, has obtained documents that provides insight into the lawsuit. 11 investigates David Collins obtained the documents through a Public Information Act request, which accused the Inspector General of trying to get people fired using her investigations as leverage. Here's David's report.
16: This is the flashpoint in the public fight over record access between Inspector General Isabel Cumming and Mayor Brandon Scott. WBAL TV 11 News Investigates has learned this OIG investigation targets a woman who is a senior member of the Scott administration. Emails obtained through a Public Information Act request indicate the employee is so valuable, it prompted Mayor Scott to meet with the IG in person, something he had never done since his election as mayor in 2020. City Solicitor Ebony Thompson, also present, accuses Cumming of threatening to go public with details of the investigation unless the employee was fired, claiming she said, could be terminated, or that you would release the report with details to the public. The same email states, requiring resignation mid-year could create undue hardship of the administration. Cumming denies she said that. In the spring of last year, city employees asked the IG to look into emails and Microsoft Teams messages written by the female employee that contained violent threats against city workers and various agencies.
3: The OIG report lists several examples of the employee writing that they were going to choke the expletive out of so-and-so. Blank is going to make me crack her skull. I'm about to expletive kill him. Every component of their agency, Monsi, is a cluster expletive. That dude can kiss my expletive. I still loathe that low boy. According to emails, when the employee discovered the IG was looking at her correspondence, she contacted Cumming directly and complained to the mayor's office.
4: No public official should be afraid of oversight, but no public official, including the inspector general, should be beyond it.
3: During a February email exchange, the city solicitor accuses the IG of investigating the employee out of retaliation. Cumming, in an email response, categorically objects to that characterization. In an email exchange with the city solicitor, Cumming expresses concern for her own safety, saying the individual may use violence against her if she is reprimanded because of her findings. I fear having a bullet in my head, and I've been a prosecutor for 20 years. The city solicitor says the mayor offered a parking spot in front of City Hall to help alleviate safety concerns. The Scott administration charges Cumming engages in a pattern and practice of using her investigations in an attempt to get people fired. They cite a 2017 OIG report about a human resources employee who created a hostile work environment. But in this case, the employee resigned, and only a benign synopsis of the report was made public.
11: Now, back in February, the mayor replied to the OIG report saying the appropriate response would be taken. David reports, 11 investigates learned 7 months later, the senior Scott administration official accused of making the threatening comments is still on the job. As for her identity, neither side will confirm who she is. Just minutes ago, Mayor Scott did issue a statement reacting to today's court decision, saying in part, "We have made it clear from the beginning that we will always follow the law. The city was previously already working to fulfill outstanding subpoenas and will ensure that work is completed in a timely manner." He also adds, "We maintain serious concerns about the lack of true oversight of the Inspector General's access to and use of records. As the city raised in court, the Inspector General has repeatedly abused her previously unfettered access to information and violated attorney-client privilege for personal motives. Those concerns have not been addressed, and there's no indication of a formal appeal, though one is expected." We turn now to the Commitment 2026 desk. On Saturday, hundreds of thousands of mail-in ballots are going to be sent out in Maryland. Maryland Elections Administrator Jared DeMarinis told me today, Monday's U.S. Supreme Court decision against President Trump's restrictions on mail-in ballots is good news for anyone in Maryland who wants to vote by mail.
17: Well, I'm happy that it finally kind of settled a troubling issue. I know that it was causing a lot of voters consternation out there about mail-in voting. And now with this ruling, we can proceed with the 2026 election as planned.
11: With you're already accepting applications for mail-in ballots. Where do things stand with that?
17: Oh, we're just not only accepting applications, we're going to be starting to send out ballots real soon. Starting on Saturday, we're going to be sending out nearly 600,000 ballots to Marylanders that have requested mail-in ballots. So, be on the lookout for them starting, Monday of next week. Drop boxes are already been deployed. So we're ready to start receiving voted ballots.
11: What advice would you have for voters who want to vote by mail this year?
17: Well, the biggest concern for mail-in voters should be the postmark rule. That has been in place. It was in place for the primary, and it's still, applicable for the general election. The postmark when they applied it, has changed. So it's not at the local post office anymore. So if, as you get closer and closer to election day, I highly recommend the use of a drop box rather than the using a post office or a post office box.
11: Why?
17: Because if it gets to the post office, the local branch, they don't apply the postmark there. It goes to a distribution center, and that delay could disenfranchise a voter if they try to put it in on election day or the day before, because it's not going to be applied that very day. There could be a 1 to 2 day lag in the application of a postmark. And Maryland you know, mail-in ballots have to have a postmark on or before Election Day in order to be counted. So if not, I don't want a voter to be disenfranchised due to a procedural change by the U.S. Postal Service.
11: So somebody who's may vote at the last minute should really use a drop box, stop using the Postal Service a few weeks before.
17: Yeah. That's what I recommend, because and those drop boxes are collected by election officials. They're under 24/7 surveillance. So, you know, they're very safe and secure. Use them as it gets closer and closer to Election Day.
11: And how many drop boxes are there?
17: There's over 300.
11: Any other advice you have for voters?
17: Make a plan now. If you're a mail-in voter, you should be receiving texts and emails from us telling you that the mail-in ballot is on its way. And we'll also send texts and emails to the voters once we receive those mail-in ballots and when it gets canvassed. So you're going to be fully in the loop as to its process. The others, if you want to vote in person, you know, make a plan to vote either early or on Election Day and download our app for other relevant deadlines. And if you want to become a mail-in voter, there's still plenty of time. You can request a mail-in ballot to October 27th for delivery by mail and October 30th for web delivery for a printed home ballot.
11: And that is Maryland Elections Administrator Jared Demarinis. Again, applications for a mail-in ballot October 27th by mail, October 30th via email. This portion of tonight's news brought to you by the Maryland Proton Treatment Center. It's 525.
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20: Another person in Pennsylvania has died from measles complications. This time it was an 18-year-old. All four deaths have been reported in the last month. Two of those deaths involved infants, whereas the most recent two, a 40-year-old woman and the 18-year-old, both unvaccinated. A new study shows ADHD is linked to a significant increase in gastrointestinal problems. Researchers pooled data from 23 previous studies and found that overall, a diagnosis of ADHD was associated with a 48% increase in GI symptoms. Scientists point to dysregulation of the communication system between the gut and the brain, disruptions in the microbiome, and side effects of ADHD medications as contributing factors. And Japan now has 100,000 people that are 100 years old or even older than that, and those recent numbers from the Health and Welfare Ministry show nearly 88% of them are women. I'm Caitlin Bancroft, WBAL News Radio 1090 and FM 101.5.
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13: 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Get in the zone. Backups northbound 83, the Jones Falls Expressway between North Avenue and Cold Spring Lane. Out of loop of the Beltway, you're going to find some slowing between York Road and Greenspring Avenue. Also delays on the out of loop of the Beltway between Perry and Parkway and Cromwell Bridge Road. Down in Arbutus for delays on the out of loop between 95 and Camp Meade Road. The inner loop is busy between the Harrisburg Expressway to Harford Road. Southbound 95, a busy ride between the Beltway to 216. Northbound slowing between the Beltway and the Fort McHenry Tunnel. Starting slow, heat can damage your battery. 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
2: Weather.
0: The forecast for tonight, expect the sky to turn partly cloudy. There will be a small chance for a rain shower late tonight. Low temperatures in the mid-60s. It'll be warm and humid tomorrow with a 40% chance for an afternoon thunderstorm. High temperatures in the mid to upper 80s. This is Tony Pan at WBAL News Radio, 1090 and FM 101.5.
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5: This is a Bloomberg Money Minute. Americans are still spending. Retail sales rebounding in August, up more than 1% from July, thanks to the higher prices we all paid at the gas pump, and a rush of back-to-school spending on clothes, electronics, sporting goods, and more.
2: Well, the Fed today noting strong consumer spending when it voted to raise benchmark lending rates by a quarter of 1% to help drive inflation lower. The Fed even signaled one more rate increase could happen this year. But Wall Street still seems shocked by today's decision, which drove gold lower, Bitcoin lower, and bond yields higher. And at the close, the Dow was down 631 points. That's a nearly 1.25% drop. The Nasdaq only lost 3 points because of gains in chip makers and AI-related stocks. The S&P down 34 and oil closed 3% lower, 102.43 a barrel. And Walmart partnering with the nonprofit insurer Scan Health Plan to sell Medicare Advantage plans to seniors to save money. 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
24: ABC News, I'm Michelle Franzen. In Los Angeles, the National Transportation Safety Board says it's recovered audio and video from yesterday's fiery news helicopter crash that killed the pilot and reporter on board, along with a third person on the ground. NTSB investigator Fabian Salazar says they'll review that evidence.
25: In that recording, we are clearly hearing sounds that are consistent with the engine changing its speed. And we're also hearing tones that are being generated that are likely advisories to the pilot.
24: The helicopter was covering an earlier bus and SUV crash that killed two people. Authorities say the driver was arrested on suspicion of murder. The Federal Reserve Board raising interest rates by a quarter of a percent, marking the first time in 3 years. The war with Iran driving up oil prices and inflation. Data by the Commerce Department shows that consumers kept spending last month. Retail sales rebounded after a July dip, up 1.2% last month. This is ABC News.
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11: It is 5:31. Good afternoon. A court victory today for Baltimore's Inspector General, a city judge ordering the city to turn over all of the documents she requested as part of her investigation of the Mayor's Office of Neighborhood Safety and Engagement, MONSE. The decision handed down today, WBAL-TV's Kay Tomorrow was in the courtroom, got reaction from Anthony May, Inspector General Isabel Cummings' attorney.
15: We just want to thank the people of Baltimore for their unwavering support, and we thank the court today for its careful time and attention to this very important matter. This is a win for transparency for all of Baltimore.
31: The plaintiffs called it a win for transparency. The judge called the defense argument nonsensical. We tried to catch up with the city's attorney to ask about the judge's rejection of her argument.
32: Ms. Collins, that was a big loss for you, for the city solicitor's office today. Any comment?
31: The judge essentially called some of your arguments nonsensical. What do you make of that?
32: Can you tell us how soon the access to the city servers will be restored?
11: That report from WBLTV11's Kate Amara. Now, WBLTV11 News investigates obtaining documents providing insight into what led to this lawsuit. It involves emails that accuse the IG of trying to get people fired using her investigations as leverage. The mayor's office also alleges the IG uses her office to retaliate against individuals, something Cumming categorically denies. And a senior member of the Scott administration remains on the job despite making numerous violent threats against city workers in various departments. C4 and Brian Neiman will talk much more about this tomorrow morning, 5:30 to 10, here on WBAL. Mayor Brandon Scott issuing a statement tonight saying the city will comply, but oversight of the inspector general still not addressed. An appeal is likely. Mayor Brandon Scott is talking about the suspension of a deputy police commissioner. Scott would not offer details about the investigation of Deputy Police Commissioner Brian Nato, except to say it's not tied to his work as head of the Public Integrity Bureau. Scott says Nato is being treated no differently as his police powers have been suspended.
1: Everybody can be held accountable in the police department, even someone in a role like his, and we'll take the same process that those same processes to go through this investigation and take those same type of actions that you've seen us take on police officers even in recent weeks, if that is what comes from it.
11: The mayor also says Nato's suspension won't impact the Bureau's work. Baltimore County Police identifying the woman struck and killed late yesterday by SUV, 72-year-old Wanda Grassou. This happened just before 3 o'clock yesterday afternoon in the area of Owings Mills Boulevard and Straw Hill Court. Roadway was closed for several hours. Governor Moore today announcing more than $1 million towards gun violence prevention.
20: It's all part of the governor's Center for Violence Prevention and Intervention, which was established in 2024 to do what the governor calls the necessary work to protect Maryland communities from the gun violence epidemic. Some of the initiatives include gun safety education, such as gun locks to prevent suicides and accidental shootings, but also giving resources to victims of domestic violence. $1.36 million has been awarded to 17 organizations across Maryland. Caitlin Bancroft, WBAL News Radio, 1090 and FM 101.5.
11: Coming up, the city has some big bills from the winter. 5:35.
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3: Traffic.
13: Back up northbound 83, the Jones Falls Expressway between Guilford Avenue and Cold Spring Lane. Delays northbound BW Parkway between the Harbor Tunnel Thruway and Monroe Street. Southbound slowing between 895 and the Beltway. Jammed up traffic northbound 895 between the Route 2 Spur and the Harbor Tunnel. Slowing southbound between O'Donnell Street and the Harbor Tunnel. And delays outbound I-395 between Conway Street and 95. The delay northbound 95 between the Beltway and the Fort McHenry Tunnel was slowing southbound 95 between the Beltway to 216. On the Beltway, the Adelaide very busy in Arbutus between 95 and the BW Parkway. Topside slowing on the Adelaide between York Road and Stevenson Road. From the Mattress Warehouse Traffic Desk, I'm Ken Berger, WBAL News Radio 1090 and FM 101.5.
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3: Weather.
0: The forecast for tonight, expect the sky to turn partly cloudy. There will be a small chance for a rain shower late tonight. Low temperatures in the mid-60s. It'll be warm and humid tomorrow with a 40% chance for an afternoon thunderstorm. High temperatures in the mid to upper 80s. This is Tony Pan at WBAL News Radio, 1090 and FM 101.5.
11: It's a sunny, mild Wednesday afternoon in the Baltimore area. 85 at BWI Marshall Airport, 84 in Washington, 83 in Westminster, and 84 here at WBAL News Radio, 1090 and FM 101.5.
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11: It is 5:36. The weather is warm now, but the city's still paying the price of that brutal winter storm we had back in January. At today's Board of Estimates meeting, city leaders shared the city spent more than 12 times the amount of money allowed for snow removal in fiscal year 2026.
4: $88 million on snow and ice removal because of winter storm Fern. Now, for context, the fiscal year 2026 budget allotted for $7 million for snow removal. City leaders say the price tag was so high for this because of all of the ice. And then you may remember also the sub-freezing temperatures that lasted for an extended period of time.
11: WBLTV's Brianna Ross. The city says they will not clear alleys going forward because that's homeowners' responsibility. They did that for this storm because snow and ice prevented DPW from being able to pick up trash in alleys. Illegal dumping has been a longtime problem in Baltimore City. Now a new twist. Multiple rolls of discarded athletic turf piling up in a Mount Clair neighborhood. WBLTV 11's Tori Yorkey.
3: It's all over their road, and then they have this these big piles of turf just sitting on the side there, again, creating that eyesore. I do know there's speculation online that because of the coloring of this specific piece, the orange and blue, that this may have been a previous Morgan State University field. Morgan State University confirmed to me, though, that they have not had their field replaced since 2019, and it was actually grass before it was turf, so they haven't even had a turf field.
11: That's WBLTV 11's Tori Yorkey. Coming up, a report out today on the cost of the Iran war. We'll break it down with WBAL's Washington correspondent Amy Liu, 538 on WBAL News Now at 5.
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7: The Orioles are getting ready to wrap up their series with the Mets at Citi Field. Last night, the O's beat New York 7-5 in 11 innings. Current Oriole and former Met Pete Alonso hit the 300th home run of his career, drawing a curtain call from Mets fans.
8: I mean, obviously, super happy about the individual stuff. And number 300, it's a nice round number, but I'm just so proud of this group, the way we fought today. It's an unbelievable team win.
7: Chris Bassett gets the start for Baltimore tonight. First pitch is set for 7:10 p.m. Ravens are placing rookie wide receiver Jacoby Lane on injured reserve after he had successful wrist surgery. Veteran receiver Chris Moore is being promoted to take Lane's roster spot. Ravens had five players sidelined at practice today, including Zay Flowers, Trey Hendrickson, John Simpson, Ronnie Stanley, and TJ Tampa. I'm Rick Hoschel on your radio home for the Orioles, Ravens, and Navy football. 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
4: Traffic.
9: Southwest corner of the Beltway, inner loop between 95 and Security Boulevard. Heavy backups with reports of a broken down vehicle near Edmondson Avenue. Top side of the Beltway, inner loop, very busy from the 83s to Harvard Road. Also delays on the Attle Loop between York Road and Stevenson Road. More slowing on the Attle Loop between 95 and the BW Parkway. Slow ride southbound 97 between Dorsey Road and Maryland 100, with more slowing southbound 97 between Benfield Boulevard and Generals Highway. In the city, for the slow ride, northbound 83 between Fayette Street and Cold Spring Lane. Delays northbound BW Parkway from 895 to Monroe Street. Slowing southbound from 895 to the Beltway. From the Mattress Warehouse Traffic Desk, I'm Ken Berger, WBAL News Radio 1090 and FM 101.5.
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3: Weather.
4: The forecast for tonight, expect the sky to turn partly cloudy. There will be a small chance for a rain shower late tonight. Low temperatures in the mid-60s. It'll be warm and humid tomorrow with a 40% chance for an afternoon thunderstorm. High temperatures in the mid to upper 80s. 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
5: At 5:45, I'm Nick Testoni. A woman was hit by a car while crossing the intersection of Charles and Fayette Streets in Baltimore in the morning of September 3rd. And now the video shows the driver, who appears to be wearing an MTA vest, checking his vehicle before driving away. The woman, identified as Rhea Luby, said the vehicle made a left turn onto Fayette Street when it struck her in the crosswalk, knocking her to the ground. MTA stated that they are assisting with the investigation, which is being led by Baltimore police. In Baltimore City, a judge ruled that city officials must provide Inspector General Isabel Cumming with any records she requests and cooperate with all of her subpoenas. The decision comes from a lawsuit Cumming filed against the city, claiming officials were denying her access to records as she investigates the Mayor's Office of Neighborhood Safety and Engagement. From the ABC News Desk, the NTSB is on the scene of a deadly news helicopter crash in Los Angeles that left three dead. The chopper was providing news coverage for KNBC and a sister station, Telemundo 52, of a fatal bus crash that killed two people when it went down, killing the pilot and reporter along with the pedestrian on the ground. A preliminary report on the crash is expected within 30 days. Members of the House leaving Washington, D.C. tonight for the last time out of November's midterm elections. This after GOP leaders say that the canceling votes set Thursday, the change in schedule means that the House won't vote on the Kentucky Republican Thomas Massie's resolution to impeach Secretary of War Pete Hegseth until the election day. Get more news and listen live at WBAL.com and the WBAL radio app.
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6: Today's policy action will support a timelier return to the committee's 2% goal. This committee will deliver price stability.
7: That is Federal Reserve Chair Kevin Warsh announcing the unanimous decision as the Fed voted to raise interest rates for the first time in 3 years. Decision coming down just after 2 o'clock this afternoon. Rates will go up by a quarter of a percentage point due to stubbornly high inflation that remains well above the Fed's 2% goal. The inflation caused in large part because of higher oil and gas prices from the Iran war. And there's a new report out tonight from the Congressional Budget Office, estimating the war in Iran has cost the U.S. more than $38 billion as of last month. WBAL's Washington correspondent Amy Liu looking into the numbers.
8: Well, just the headline numbers, Rob. According to the Congressional Budget Office, the U.S. Has spent about $38 billion over that at this point. That's the latest estimate up until August, according to this report. A separate report that came from the Pentagon Inspector General, which is this independent watchdog for the Department of Defense slash war, also had found something similar along those lines, estimated at around $33 billion.
7: And the CBO estimates the more spending is possible. What are the projections for that?
8: Yeah, one of the projections here has to do with inflation. You may recall that a lot of these snagged supply chains when it comes to the Strait of Hormuz, as well as the Red Sea, that has impacted shipping for a lot of things. Because of that, that's going to drive up many consumer prices. And so the CBO is predicting that it's going to add about a half of a percent to inflation in the first quarter of 2027. Now, on the flip side, though, the same report also talks a little bit about where they see gas prices themselves going. It had noted that crude oil prices, they stand around $100 per barrel as of right now, but the CBO predicts that those prices will likely fall beginning the end of this year onto the next year.
7: Speaking of costs, gas and fuel prices continue to rise. Those, I take it from the news of the war costs, those are going to continue to rise.
8: As of right now, they're going to continue to rise as far as we know. But again, the Congressional Budget Office and its report on all of this had said that the oil and gas prices we see now likely will fall by the end of this year through to the next year. That's because we've likely seen the worst of the supply shock already pass at this point. We saw those gas, oil, fuel prices all spike to over $100 per barrel when it came to crude oil specifically. That likely now is coming down from its peak, although, of course, depending on how the war goes, we may see how that changes.
7: And is there any indication as to how long the war is going to last?
8: At this point, no clear indication. We know that things are mostly at a standstill when it comes to conflict between the U.S. and Iran, although there is a new front in the war that is unfolding as we speak. That's between Saudi Arabia and the Iranian-backed proxy group known as the Houthis. That may put more strain on the global supply of oil, so you'll have to watch out and see if our gas and oil prices go up once again.
7: And that is WBAL's Amy Liu on the report out tonight on the cost of the Iran war. In less than an hour, the Anne Arundel County School Board will meet to consider Superintendent Mark Bedell's budget. It includes money for major school construction projects. A preview of what else is in the budget from WBAL's Jennifer Franciotti.
3: Let's talk about some of the plans for this next year. They run the gamut from fire alarms to big-time renovations. It contains construction design, systemic renovations, and feasibility study money for 11 major school projects and a new school bus facility. Some of the pricier items on the list, more than $33 million for systemic renovations at Southern High School and $22 million for systemic renovations at Northeast Middle School, and almost $25 million for unspecified construction at Old Mill High School. This is a long way to go before the budget is actually approved.
7: Indeed, there will be a public comment period tonight, and then once the school board approves it, goes to the county council for a final vote. Once it goes through different revisions and more public hearings in June of next year, the school board meeting is set for 6:30 tonight in Annapolis. We also heard today from the CEO and president of the Greater Baltimore Committee on David Rubenstein's talking about renovating the land around Camden Yards.
5: In Orioles owner David Rubenstein's new book, Inside the Owner's Box, Rubenstein discusses picking up the development outside of Camden Yards to go hand-in-hand with the Inner Harbor redevelopment. Mark Anthony Thomas on the C4 and Brian Neiman show shared a project called Downtown Rise.
9: Maps out how all of these projects are interconnected, and it really should be designed with infrastructure that makes it easy for people to travel from Lexington Market to the Convention Center to the Orioles Stadium to Harbor Place.
5: Mm. Thomas noted that very few cities have this type of connectivity with their downtown layout, and Baltimore should take advantage. Nick Testoni, WBAL News Radio, 1090 and FM, 101.5.
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10: This is a Bloomberg Money Minute. The nation's biggest airlines, United and American, both say they may need to cut capacity in the final quarter of this year. That means maybe fewer flights or fewer economy price seats because of higher jet fuel costs. American predicts it'll spend an extra $1 billion just on fuel in the final 3 months of this year. Oil today, meantime, was lower, still over $102 a barrel on signs of more crude coming out of the Middle East. And as expected, the Fed today hiking interest rates by 0.25%, the first increase in over 3 years. But it also signaled there could be another rate increase coming this year. And that rattled Wall Street, sending bond yields higher, gold and Bitcoin lower. At the close, the Dow was down 631 points, a nearly 1.25% drop. The Nasdaq, though, only lost 3 because of gains in tech stocks, and the S&P was down 34. And just in time for autumn, Spam is bringing the heat with a new flavor. Hot Honey Spam. 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
11: Traffic.
12: New accident working in Glen Burnie. This is on eastbound Maryland 100 before Ritchie Highway. Two left lanes are blocked. Heavy backups from 97. Westbound side of 100 jammed up between Ritchie Highway and Oakwood Road. More slow on westbound 100 between 108 and US 29. Traffic jammed up in the Beltway Adaloop between York Road and Stevenson Road. Also slowing on the Adaloop in Arbutus between 95 and the BW Parkway. Heavy backups on the Beltway Inner Loop in Arbutus between 95 to Security Boulevard. Also topside slowing on the Inner Loop between the Harrisburg Expressway and Harford Road. Busy ride outbound I-395 between Conway Street and 95. Slowing northbound 95 between the Beltway and the Fort McHenry Tunnel. 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
3: Weather.
4: The forecast for tonight, expect the sky to turn partly cloudy. There will be a small chance for a rain shower late tonight. Low temperatures in the mid-60s. It'll be warm and humid tomorrow with a 40% chance for an afternoon thunderstorm. High temperatures in the mid to upper 80s. 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
7: After we check the news at 6 o'clock, we'll bring you Orioles baseball. The Orioles looking to wrap up the Mets series with a sweep tonight. Coverage starting after the news at 6, first pitch 7:10. Coming up tomorrow in federal court, a motions hearing to force an injunction in a federal class action lawsuit that challenges poor and unconstitutional conditions for people held in short-term immigration detention facilities in downtown Baltimore. And tomorrow night, Baltimore County Councilman David Marks hosts a virtual meeting with the Baltimore County Police to discuss what's being done to address dirt bike riders disruptive in neighborhoods and businesses. WBAL News Now returns tomorrow with a two-hour edition at 5 o'clock. 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
13: They're coming for your wallet. It's just a question of who they are. Could be your state government, could be your local government, or it could be both, but they're coming. And by they, I mean the Democratic Party, because they're working together at the state and local level to get more out of your bank account. This week, multiple counties in Baltimore City pushed the General Assembly to give them the ability to raise revenue on their own. How's that going to work? It's unclear, but it will mean when this bill is passed, because it will be passed, the county or the city that you live in will have the authority to raise taxes. Now, they don't have that ability to do that now, but they will once this bill is passed. And that could mean higher property taxes. Possibly could be a piggyback sales tax. That's what the mayor of Baltimore is pushing. Who knows? But it's coming. That's a given. The local governments are going to need more money because the state is going to cut or slow funding to them because the state is flat out broke. And Governor Moore is going to find ways to balance the budget without looking like he is raising taxes in a massive way. How do you do that? Well, you force the county executives to be the bad guys. You say, hey, it's not me. They're the ones that have to raise the taxes. They're the ones that are hiking up the property tax or adding a sales tax. It's not me. And he can look like the good guy. That doesn't mean that the state will be able to get out of the deficit, by the way, without raising taxes. They probably will have to raise taxes. It just won't look as bad. And he loves a good marketing campaign. But for you, it's a lose-lose proposition. Your taxes will be increased. It's just a question of who comes collecting. That's today's briefing. I'm Brian Neiman. Join me with Steve Ford Thursday morning, 5:30 to 10 on WBAL News Radio 1090, FM 101.5, and the WBAL radio app.
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7: Sunny and 83 in the news this Wednesday night. A big court victory for the Office of Inspector General in Baltimore City. We'll have reaction to that. Also tonight, the cost of snow removal in Baltimore City. It was big. It was an expensive cost. We'll have the latest on that coming up after ABC News at 6 o'clock.
16: From ABC News, I'm Michelle Franzen. The Federal Reserve Board raising key interest rates today, the first in 3 years. The ongoing war with Iran driving inflation up.
17: In a widely anticipated move, Federal Reserve voted unanimously to raise its benchmark interest rate by a quarter percentage point, likely resulting in higher borrowing costs for mortgages, credit cards, and auto loans. The decision comes as Americans are already struggling with stubborn inflation and higher costs for gas and groceries. The decision also puts newly appointed Fed Chair Kevin Warsh at odds with President Trump, who's repeatedly called for lower borrowing costs. Peter Haralambos, ABC News, New York.
16: The Coast Guard investigating two oil tankers bound for the U.S. recently hit by cyber attacks. The U.S. taking the rare step of sending teams to examine the ships at sea. Here's ABC's Pierre Thomas.
18: These attacks raise the specter of a dangerous new front in cyber warfare, given the size of these huge ships and their potential to do damage. And these revelations will likely add more stress to an already stressed global energy market.
16: In Los Angeles, an investigation underway of that news helicopter that crashed yesterday, covering a bus crash that killed both crew members and a third person on the ground. NTSB investigator Fabian Salazar says there is video of the crash from the helicopter.
19: We are combing the wreckage to the best of our ability to gather as much factual data as we can, even though the wreckage suffer through a post-accident fire.
16: Authorities say the person behind the wheel of the SUV that crashed into a bus was booked on suspicion of murder. Two people were killed in that incident. House Speaker Mike Johnson criticizing fellow Republican Congressman Thomas Massey, who introduced 8 articles of impeachment against Defense Secretary Pete Hegseth.
20: That's ridiculous. It's a publicity stunt by someone who wants attention.
16: At the same time, Johnson canceled tomorrow's session in the House a day earlier than the recess begins. He says so House lawmakers can campaign ahead of the midterms. 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
7: 6:02, good evening. I'm Robert Lang in Baltimore City. A judge rules city officials must provide Inspector General Isabel Cumming with any city records she requests and cooperate with all of her subpoenas. The decision comes in a lawsuit Cumming filed against the city, claiming officials were denying her access to records as she investigates the mayor's Office of Neighborhood Safety and Engagement. Anthony May is Cumming's attorney.
21: We just want to thank the people of Baltimore for their unwavering support, and we thank the court today for its careful time and attention to this very important matter. This is a win for transparency for all of Baltimore. Thank you.
7: Judge Pamela White told city attorney she was deeply disappointed with the arguments in their case. WBL TV 11's Kate Amara reports from the courtroom. At one point, the judge was left speechless as city attorneys could not give the judge any factual or legal basis for ruling in their favor. Kate tried to ask city attorneys about that as they left court.
22: The judge essentially called some of your arguments nonsensical. What do you make of that? Can you tell us how soon the access to the city servers will be restored?
7: Attorneys not responding. WBL TV 11 News investigates obtaining documents providing insight into the Isabel Cumming lawsuit against the mayor's office. The emails accuse the IG of trying to get people fired using her investigations as leverage. Mayor's office also alleged the IG is using her office to retaliate against individuals, something she categorically denies. Other news tonight, Baltimore County Police identifying the woman struck and killed yesterday by an SUV as 72-year-old Wanda Grasso. It happened just before 3 o'clock yesterday afternoon in the area of Owings Mills Boulevard and Straw Hill Court. Winter snow removal came with a big price tag for Baltimore City, $88 million.
0: City says that they spent that $88 million on things like overtime and contractors to remove snow, including spending $18 million for 50% of alleys in the city to be cleared. The city says they will not clear alleys going forward because that's actually homeowners' responsibility. But they did it for this storm because snow and ice prevented DPW from being able to get to the trash in alleys.
7: That's WBLTV11's Brianna Ross. And there's frustration in the Mount Clair neighborhood as rolls of discarded athletic turf have been piling up at the end of South Calhoun Street in an apparent case of illegal dumping. Community advocate Kenitra Barber speaking to WBLTV's Tori Yorke.
1: When we're going out and reaching out to agencies and saying, putting in 311 like we're told to do, then we're being told, okay, well, you need to do your part. We're doing our part. And this is still happening.
7: Barber says she's been asking the city to remove the turf for months. Area colleges and schools with team colors similar to those on the turf say it's not from their fields.
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6: Ravens are placing rookie wide receiver Jacoby Lane on injured reserve after successful wrist surgery. He'll miss at least the next four games. Baltimore had four starters not practicing today with injuries, including Zay Flowers, Trey Hendrickson, John Simpson, and Ronnie Stanley. Chris Bassett on the mound tonight as the Orioles close out their series with the Mets at Citi Field. I'm Rick Hoschel on your radio home for the Orioles, Ravens, and Navy football. 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
23: Traffic.
12: Two left lanes are blocked by the accident eastbound Maryland 100 before Ritchie Highway in Glen Burnie. Stop and go pace from 97. Delays westbound Maryland 100 between Ritchie Highway and Oakwood Road. The backups northbound BW Parkway between the Harbor Tunnel Thruway and Monroe Street. Slowing southbound between 895 and the Beltway. Also a delay northbound 895 between the Route 2 Spur and the Harbor Tunnel. Slowing southbound between O'Donnell Street and the Harbor Tunnel. Northbound 95, a busy ride between the Beltway and the Fort McHenry Tunnel, and slowing southbound 95 between 195 and the car rest area. Delays also in the city, outbound I-395 coming out of downtown to 95. Jumped up traffic on the Attle Loop between 95 and the BW Parkway. From the Mattress Row House Traffic Desk, I'm Ken Berger, WBAL News Radio 1090 and FM 101.5.
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23: Weather.
4: The forecast for tonight, expect the sky to turn partly cloudy. There will be a small chance for a rain shower late tonight. Low temperatures in the mid-60s. It'll be warm and humid tomorrow with a 40% chance for an afternoon thunderstorm. High temperatures in the mid to upper 80s. 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
24: Welcome into Orioles Game Day. I'm your host, Valerie Preactor. Boy, do we have a good one for you tonight. The Orioles last night made a statement out at Citi Field, and gosh, they treat Pete Alonso like a king up there in Flushing. So let's take you back to the first inning of last night's game against the Mets. You've got Shane Baz on the hill for the O's, and he allows the first run of the game to New York.
25: Jared Young batting, hits it in the air to center field. Couser's on the run, back in deep center. He makes the catch in front of the warning track, but that will get a run home. Coming down to score is Soto, and it's 1-0 New York on the sacrifice fly off the bat of Jared Young, and that was tagged.
24: So the Orioles down by one heading into the top of the second, and Christian Encarnacion Strand with a solo shot to tie things up.
25: Encarnacion Strand drives this left center field and deep, way back there, and it's gone, a home run for CES. The Mets definitely don't want to hear that. 1-1 our score.
24: And that wouldn't be for long because Jeremiah Jackson had to get in on the action as well.
25: The 1-2, that's driven to left center field and deep. On the run is Ewing. He's out of room. It's gone. Jeremiah Jackson gives the Orioles the lead. 2-1 Baltimore. Jeremiah Jackson with a solo homer. His first home run since June 14. Wow.
24: So the Orioles take a 2-1 lead over the Mets in the top of the second. Bottom of the second, well, they quickly tied things up.
25: 2-2 to Soto. Big pitch. Here comes. Soto hits a line drive into center field. That's a base hit. Ewing around third base. The throw from Kowser comes home, but it's way too late. And the Mets tied up. A two-out RBI hit for Juan Soto. And we're tied at two.
24: And in the bottom of the third, it's Carson Benj, the Mets' red-hot hitter, who knocks one out of the park for a solo shot. And the Mets take the lead 3-2. We jump to the fifth, where Shane Baz is still on the mound, and he gets hit with a comebacker off Bo Bichette.
25: The 0-1. There's a rocket off of Baz, and it caroms all the way in left field. Look out. Bichette makes it to first base. Craig Albernez racing towards the mound. And that was ugly. Baz is standing. He is walking behind the mound. I'm not sure where it got him, but that was scary. That was a rocket right back to Baz. Ben Frazier, the assistant athletic trainer, is out to the mound. You could hear the thud. And here comes Drew French from the Orioles dugout as well. He's going to throw some pitches here to see if he can stay in this game. This would be heroic. And it goes right to the backstop on the first warm-up toss. Oh, dear. And he's going to have to leave this game.
24: He did end up leaving that game early. Looked like it hit him right on the elbow on his throwing arm, which obviously is absolutely not good news. The positive side of that is that the x-rays were negative that were taken last night. He says he feels okay, just had a little bit of numbness in that arm after, of course, the impact from that ball coming at him at 105, 106 miles an hour off the bat. So you never want to see that happen to your starting pitcher. Now, luckily, the Orioles bullpen was able to hold the Mets off for a couple of innings, get to the top of the ninth, and the offense takes care of the rest. Pete Alonso steps up to the plate, top of the ninth, down one, and he gets the job done.
25: 2-0 to Pete. The pitch. Pete hits it high in the air. Left field and deep. This game is tied into the New York Knights and number 300 for Alonso. What a moment. What a moment at Citi Field. Everyone is cheering Pete Alonso, even though he's tied this game up in the ninth. I mean, everyone is cheering. Alonso hits number 300, and he's the 10th fastest player ever to do it. 3-3, and we're starting over. What a baseball moment, and what baseball poetry.
24: How can you not be romantic about baseball? That's why we love it. Pete Alonso just steps up to the plate in that moment and knows all eyes are on him, and he delivers. It just doesn't get any better than that. So it's a tie game. We go to extras. You've got CES at third after a Gunnar Henderson single, and a wild pitch sends Encarnacion Strand home.
5: The 0-1. And the dirt, and it gets away. Streaking towards the plate, Encarnacion Strand will score! The throw from Alvarez went wild. CES was diving across to score the run anyway on the wild pitch. And Baltimore takes a 4-3 lead here in the 10th.
24: That didn't last too long because the Mets tied things up with an RBI double.
5: And the batter's Marcus Semien. Pitch to him, ground ball, past the dive of the third baseman, and into left field up the line. That will drive home Benj. Semien racing for second. Here comes the throw, not in time.
24: Hoppy gets out of the inning with a 100-mile-an-hour fastball right down the middle to strike out Alvarez looking. We go to the 11th, and Kobe Mayo just blows everyone's mind with this play.
25: The pitch. Kobe hits it high in the air, center field in deep. Ewing's way back there. He's still going back, and it's off the wall. It's off the wall. It will clear the bases. Mayo to third base. The Mets finally get to it in the outfield. They're going to wave at Mayo. He's going for the inside the park home run, and he will make it. A three-run inside the park homer for Kobe Mayo. 7-4, Baltimore. What just happened?
24: I know, Brett. What happened? A three-run inside the park homer? I couldn't even believe my eyes. That's what Kobe Mayo did for the Orioles last night. Bo Bichette gets an RBI single, but it's still not enough. The Orioles win it 7-5 over the Mets in New York. And on a night where there were just so many special moments, including Pete Alonso's 300th career home run in the place that built him for 7 years, he hit home runs in Citi Field. He comes back as an Oriole and does it again to mark his own history. Just incredibly special. Here's Craig Albernaz post game.
8: That's Pete for you. You know, we definitely needed that home run in the top of the ninth. It was a great swing, 2-0 count, spit on some tough pitches early, and yeah, for him to deliver right there for the team, it was awesome. And plus, I haven't really seen a curtain call from a guy wearing gray pants, so that was kind of cool.
9: No, you don't usually see that from the visiting team, but that's how much fun they were having yesterday playing the Mets. Here's Shane Baz post-game about the polar bear.
10: He's such a freaking dog. He just plays through everything, and, you know, he never complains, and he's just steady Eddie for us. It's just like he's always there. You can count on him. You know, you just love having guys like that.
9: And here's Pete in the post-game clubhouse.
11: It's great because, like, for us, we're in a postseason push right now, and all these games are important for us, like, come down the road, and we're playing some really important games right now. Doesn't matter who we're playing. It's really, really important for to come down the stretch for us. We want to be in October, and all these games count.
9: You know he's one of the best guys when he turns every conversation about him into a conversation about the team and where they're headed. They're now three games out of a wild card spot. And as for Shane Baz, this is how he was feeling after that hit to the elbow.
10: A lot better. It just kind of got me right in the bone and, you know, just kind of went numb, you know. Really wish I could have stayed in and been able to grind through it. Just couldn't really grip the ball. I think if I had maybe a few more minutes, I could have been all right. But, you know, it was kind of just playing it safe. I mean, the guys just picked me up like it's unreal. Just the bullpen and Wolfie coming in with no warm-ups really and being able to take care of it. Just the offense at the end and, you know, Pete's 300th homer. Like it's... But I'm feeling fine. I'm fine.
9: X-rays were negative on Shane Baz and his arm that got hit with a 105-mile-an-hour comebacker off Bo Bichette and his bat. Said he'll be okay for his next start unless something incredibly wild happens while he's playing catch later this week. But for Craig Albernaz, maybe he dodged a bullet looking at this starting rotation because Shane Baz has been pitching really, really well here. And with 10 games left in the regular season, you need all of your guys at their absolute best. So up next tonight, the Orioles look for a sweep in New York of the Mets. 7:10 is first pitch. We've got it for you right here on WBAL. And when we come back, we'll dive a little bit deeper into this matchup tonight and look ahead at the playoff picture.
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9: Welcome back into Orioles game day. I'm Valerie Preactor. So the O's are taking on the Mets in the series finale tonight. The Birds looking to sweep New York, and then they have an off day tomorrow before they come home and take on the Milwaukee Brewers and the Toronto Blue Jays for their last homestand of the season. Taking a look at what the playoff picture looks like right now. The Brewers clinched the NL Central last night. That's because the Cubs lost to the Braves and the Brewers beat the Pirates. So Milwaukee, 4 years in a row, has now won their division. As for the AL East, the Red Sox can clinch a playoff spot as early as tomorrow. And the Rays, meanwhile, can clinch the division as early as Sunday. So we'll see how all of that shakes out over the next couple of days. But those are the teams to keep an eye on as we watch the Orioles, see if they can muster up some playoff magic. Now it's time to bring in our guest of the show. It's Gabe Lax from USA Today. We've got to start with last night, Gabe. How often do you see a curtain call from a visiting player like we saw with Pete Alonso last night?
3: Oh, that's extremely rare. It takes a special guy, a special talent to evoke that kind of reaction. And it's just really cool that Pete was able to experience that. Obviously, really unique circumstances. You leave as a free agent, and Mets fans realized very quickly they were not the same team without him. And they have been kind of missing both the production and the guy, I'm guessing, all year. And so suddenly here's a team going nowhere, and here's a guy who came up in their system, hit 53 home runs, all-time franchise home run leader. And, even though it came against their team, it's this realization that, like, man, we really like this guy. And just a kind of crazy to have such a full circle moment for Alonso to still kind of be, a beacon for his current team and yet receive the love and appreciation for what he did in New York. So a really rare set of circumstances and kind of, such a nice late September surprise for a guy who's just grinded it out and has been there every day for the Orioles, typically pretty consistently with his production too. So a nice feather in the cap for what's been a great first year for Baltimore.
9: Yeah, absolutely. And also, along those lines with the Mets fans, I'm interested to hear what the temperature is with them, because obviously, the Mets owners, went out and paid Juan Soto all this much money and didn't offer anything to Pete. And so you could hear it in the crowd. They were not happy. And then the way that this season has gone, obviously that's because of a lot of injuries. But what do you think the temperature is like happening in New York right now?
3: Well, I think it's probably a lot of impatience with kind of the way that they go about their business. David Stearns came from the Brewers, and he was great there. And, had kind of invented the Brewers devil magic that we know so well now, now they've got four consecutive NL Central titles.
9: Yeah.
3: But his predecessor in Milwaukee, Matt Arnold, is doing a lot better without him than Stearns is doing on his own, while spending, the billions of dollars that owner Steve Cohen can provide in New York. So it's a very interesting dynamic because he's kind of trying to play both sides, Steve Cohen will write a $765 million check to Juan Soto, which is great. Any GM would love that. At the same time, you kind of move on from Alonso and you sign Jorge Polanco to play first. You think you can mix him in with, the Mark Vientoses and the Brett Beatties and all that kind of stuff. And it just has not worked out. And so suddenly, if you're a Mets fan, you're realizing, well, the Stearns way really isn't working that much. And, oh, by the way, I really liked Pete Alonso,
9: yeah,
3: as a player and a person. And we have neither a winning team nor, players that I find, charismatic, all while spending a ton of money. Not that that's the fans' problem, but it's just, it's just wild how kind of inefficient it's been with the combination of Cohen's dollars and Stearns's smarts. It just has not worked out in a grander picture. I mean, they did get to the NLCS a couple years ago, but at the same time, where are they? Where are they going? And what kind of decisions are they making that fans don't like? And I think that's also what you felt last night at Citi Field.
9: Yeah. Gabe Lax is joining us from USA Today. You talked about the impact that Pete Alonso has made on this Orioles team. I'm interested to see what your grade is so far of Craig Albernaz in his first season as the Orioles manager. I guess it might depend on how things end in the next 10 games, but what do you think it would be?
3: Very tricky. I mean, I'm inclined to sort of go maybe C+.
9: That's what I was thinking.
3: Because, Okay, very good. C's get degrees. I think Derrick Henry might have said that the other day. one of the Ravens, or maybe one of the defenders, because they had a very good game, but not the game they wanted. But yeah, I mean, you know, I'm thinking C plus, just because it kind of fits their, you know, their record. They're a little bit below 500. Weird year, weird team, and it's hard to kind of judge Auburn as versus the grander picture of the team and its development and all of that, because you know, I think he is frustrated at kind of the lack of I guess you'd call it fundamentals. I mean, it's not like they're constantly botching, you know, routine plays or whatever, but it's the little things you do defensively that give up an extra 90 feet to the opposition, things of that nature.
14: Right.
3: You know, the swing decisions. You know, the thing I find kind of just head scratching watching this team is just sort of the, you know, wanting to sort of maximize, you know, seeing pitches and all that and looking at perfectly good strikes and then maybe not making a great swing decision with two strikes. You know, it's just seems like it's very hard for them to develop offensive continuity. Mm-hmm. And then you just sort of look at the arc of their young players and how either they're kind of tapering off a little bit or even backsliding a little bit. And, you know, that's not to, you know, be a damning indictment on them. And, you know, development is not linear, you know, and so these things are going to happen. But at the same time, it's just like, my gosh, where is the problem here? Is it deep in the organization? Is it, you know, something that happens when they get to the big league level? Because it is getting harder than ever to kind of, you know, finish the job developmental wise, just because of how hard pitching is at the big league level and how weak the minor leagues are. So, yeah, it's, you know, how he's handled all that, you know, some decisions that can certainly be questioned, but also, you know, look at the quality of buttons that he's had to push, especially with a bullpen that's been kind of racked by injury, you know, at some point that stuff catches up to you.
14: Speaking of pitching, looking at the starting rotation, how does Kyle Bradish hitting the injured list affect the rotation at this point in the season? Because tonight we're going to see Chris Bassitt, but I don't know that there's specifically been a move yet for Kyle Bradish and who may be filling his spot.
3: Right. Yeah, I think, you know, at this point, it's, you know, game 151, 152, somewhere in there. You know, you got four starters that you feel pretty good about. You know, maybe you just slap it together with, you know, bullpen games from there or whatnot. You know, I mean, it's, you know, it's kind of tough. You know, do you promote a guy from the, you know, from the minors? I mean, you can always go the Cade Povich route.
14: Right.
3: You know, he's always kind of right there. That seems to be the likeliest thing, because I don't think you want to throw, you know, one of their kind of vaunted double A guys up in the mix at this point with just a few games left.
14: Yeah.
3: And, you know, they got an off day Thursday and an off day next Thursday. So that gives them a little bit of time to kind of juggle some things. But yeah, I would certainly figure a Povich type guy would figure in the mix, just because that's kind of what you tend to see in September. It's, you know, minus a, you know, obviously ready, you know, blue chip prospect you want to get a look at, you know, it's, but yeah, they can roll with what they have, I think. And I think for Orioles fans, you know, a big thing will be, you know, how does Brandon Young finish the year? You know, you want a young guy like that to run through the tape and really set it up for 2027 that, yes, this is our guy, number two, number three type guy, and we feel good about that. So, yeah, not much time left, but certainly some time to find out a few things.
14: Yeah, it's certainly going to be interesting. Last 10 games of the season here in the month of September. Gabe Lax, thank you so much for joining us from USA Today here on Orioles Game Day. Always appreciate the insight. Thank you so much for the time.
3: You got it, Valerie. Thanks so much.
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7: 6:30, sunny and 82. Good evening. I'm Robert Lang. Starting at the ABC News desk in Los Angeles, the NTSB gave an update into a TV news helicopter crash last night that killed a reporter, photographer, a pilot, and one person on the ground after the aircraft went down while covering a car crash. NTSB's air crash investigator Fabian Salazar says at the moment they're working to analyze the wreckage as well as eyewitness accounts and security footage in order to determine a possible cause.
17: We know the buildings close to the accident scene had security cameras, so we're working with the owners to secure those security cameras. We're working towards interviews with witnesses, and in gathering that factual data, we'll be able to paint a better picture of the actual accident sequence.
7: A Baltimore City judge ordering city officials to provide Inspector General Isabel Cumming with any city records she requests and cooperate with all her subpoenas. The decision came today in a lawsuit Cumming filed against the city, claiming officials were trying to deny her access to records as she investigates the mayor's Office of Neighborhood Safety and Engagement. The mayor's office says it's working to produce records requests. They'll be done in a timely manner. It says once a written ruling is issued and studied, it'll be determined, they'll determine the next steps to take. A Baltimore City pediatric nurse spending 30 days in prison for taking medication intended for a patient. The Federal Reserve Board unanimously votes to raise a key interest rate by 0.25% for the first time in 3 years in an attempt to lower inflation. President Trump criticizing the move. Stocks fell. Ravens wide receiver Jacoby Lane on the injured reserve list, expected to undergo surgery for a injured wrist. Ravens continue to practice for the Saints on Sunday. Orioles Mets baseball coverage continues here on WBAL.
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19: 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Get in the zone. The new accident, 95 southbound between the Beltway and 195. Two left lanes are blocked. Slow ride from Caton Avenue. The crash eastbound Maryland 100 at Ritchie Highway has been cleared. All the delays pretty much gone. There is slowing northbound 895 between Poteet Street and the Harbor Tunnel. Southbound 895 slowing between O'Donnell Street and the Harbor Tunnel. Delays northbound BW Parkway between Westport and Monroe Street. Slight delay southbound between the Harbor Tunnel Thruway and the Beltway. On the outer loop, you find the slow ride between Charles Street and Greenspring Avenue. Inner loop slowing between Charles Street and Harvard Road. 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From the Mattress Warehouse Traffic Desk, I'm Ken Berger, WBAL News Radio.
24: As we get you ready for the series finale between the Orioles and the Mets tonight, 7:10 is first pitch. I would normally go through the pitching matchup for tonight. We know we've got Chris Bassitt on the mound for the O's, but I think the more important conversation to have is what we saw last night with Pete Alonso after he hit his 300th career home run. He was down in the tunnel. I just want to explain this entire scenario to you guys because I think it is so incredible. He was down in the tunnel.
9: three Mets fans ended up with his home run ball. I don't know if they caught it or it just landed in front of them. They were the ones who obtained it from the stands. And of course, he was looking for it post-game, right? So they have the ball, and in exchange, Pete Alonso is now hanging out with them right outside the clubhouse, signing their jerseys, and of course, they're wearing Pete Alonso Mets jerseys. And he just says, hey, what do you guys want? Anything you need? A bat, gloves, anything. I'll give it to you, and I'll sign it. He goes, anything you want. Don't be bashful. And just signs it, you know, commemorating the 300th home run. But what I love after that, the next part of the clip, he comes out with beers for these guys, and they do a cheers together, all four of them, and he's just standing with them in the tunnel, hanging out. They're obviously getting, you know, recorded with, you know, cameras and things like that. And Pete Alonso goes, hey, you guys want to come out to Camden Yards? I'll get you tickets. I mean, anything you want, BP passes, come on down. We'd love to have you. I mean, this is absolutely on me. And if that doesn't tell you the type of guy that Pete Alonso is, I don't know what does. He is, as advertised, one of the best human beings I have ever met and been around in a clubhouse. And I just thought I had to share that with you ahead of his last game here at Citi Field in his first year as an Orioles player. So 7:10 first pitch, that's coming up right here on WBAL. That does it for me here on Orioles Game Day. I'm Valerie Preactor. Enjoy the game, everybody.
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20: 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Coming up, we get you ready for the first pitch of today's game. 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
6: It has been a wild few nights here in New York City for the Orioles, and tonight the Orioles go for a sweep here at Citi Field. Welcome to it, Brett Hollander alongside Ben Wagner. Thank you for being with us. What can happen tonight for an encore after these last two games? Coming up on the pregame show, the Orioles make a roster move. We'll have the details of that coming up. Plus, the retiring voice of the New York Mets, Howie Rose, will join us in the broadcast booth, and we will relive the drama from last night. It's all coming up on the Orioles Radio Network.
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10: It is another spectacular night here in the Big Apple as we settle in, ready to wrap up the road trip. Game three of this three-game series in between the New York Mets and the Baltimore Orioles. And it's a shot to sweep at Citi Field. Pleasure to bring you to the ballpark with Brett Hollander. I'm Ben Wagner. The Birds are 74-78. They'll turn to their

0: They were just high stakes, a 2-1 win on Monday night, and then, of course, all the drama that rippled from Monday into Tuesday. Every at-bat was dramatic. Every at-bat was supported by a visiting player in the batter's box by the hometown crowd, and even when he came to the plate in the ninth inning.
1: 2-0 to Pete. The pitch. Pete hits it high in the air. Left field and deep. This game is tied into the New York Knights and number 300 for Alonso. What a moment. What a moment at Citi Field. Everyone is cheering Pete Alonso, even though he's tied this game up in the ninth. I mean, everyone is cheering. Alonso hits number 300 and is the 10th fastest player ever to do it. 3-3, and we're starting over. What a baseball moment, and what baseball poetry.
0: And succinctly stated by my broadcast partner, Brett Hollander, with the play-by-play story as it unfolded right here in Flushing Meadows, New York. Pete Alonso circled the bases with his career 300th home run. His teammates, they have been watching every step along the way. Yes, going back to spring training through this season, and as the magic unfolded, it was a moment that was certainly scripted for Broadway Together.
2: The game to do it in, like, it's just gigantic. I don't know what else to say. It's just, it's like a movie, you know, like needing to win that game so bad, and Pete getting that here, you know, I'm just so happy for him. He's one of the best guys I've ever played with, and he's authentic, and, you know, we're really happy to have him.
0: Everybody sure is in Birdland. A magical moment, number 36 on the season for Pete Alonso. He hits the 300 milestone, driving in his 101st run to tie the ball game, and then eventually give the Orioles a shot to win it in extra innings. Last night, Alonso, he became the 19th active major leaguer with 300 or more home runs. And he talked about it after the contest, and no surprise here from the guy that we've grown to know, he wanted to give credit to his teammates.
3: I'm just happy, really, really happy that, I mean, for us to come back the way we did. Bullpen just did an unbelievable job after Shane came out of the game, and defense was great. We had really critical at-bats, so really, really, really good baseball game for us.
0: Really good baseball game and an electric finish as well, with Kobe Mayo delivering a 3-run inside the park home run last night in the 11th inning. He circled the bases for the first time in 3 years where an Oriole had an inside the Parker. And that propelled the Birds to their victory and a shot to sweep tonight. We will continue with the pregame show. We'll talk about that moment as it unfolded and then how to describe it with the longtime radio voice of the New York Mets, who is in his final homestand calling Metropolitans baseball the team that he grew up rooting for as a kid, as a professional, and now in the broadcast booth. The great Howie Rose with us next on the Orioles Radio Network.
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7: The countdown to Orioles baseball continuing tonight. Game three here at Citi Field, which has been a longtime home for one of their broadcast voices. They are institutions in this city. Gary Cohen on the TV side and Howie Rose on the radio side. For two seasons, they spent the booth together. Gary then led for TV, and then the lead chair belonged to Howie Rose, who is entering his final homestand as the radio play-by-play voice of the New York Mets. And Brett Hollander and I, we love to call ourselves baseball guys. Baseball guys chatting with a baseball guy who is entering his final few innings.
8: More than I ever expected it to, in the sense that I've gotten so many requests and so many beautiful columns and articles and magazine things and shows and just myriad ways that people have reached out to say some nice things. So it's been a little overwhelming, to be honest with you.
7: Howie, you had a brief moment working with Gary Cohen, and you guys hit it off immediately. Was that the moment you felt like you hit stride with your radio play-by-play and a baseball presence in this town?
8: It took a while because I had done hockey for a long time, and I had done baseball on television before I really started to really sink my teeth into baseball on radio. And baseball on radio, and I'm not saying this because we do it, but I think it's the biggest challenge of any job in sports broadcasting, because for one thing, it's every day. And for another, certainly basketball, football, hockey, even though there's so much downtime in football, you know, that game moves pretty fast once they snap the ball. And as an announcer, you know, you can just pretty well call the play and then let your analyst come in. With baseball, okay, here's the first pitch down the middle, strike one called. Well, now what do you say? If you're not prepared, you got to really, you know, figure something out. And that's where the preparation comes in. And just the experience that you get from being around a number of years allows you to reach back into your archives for anecdotes and stories that help move things along a little bit. But that's the biggest challenge is finding the right pace for a baseball broadcast.
9: The special connection you have specifically being from here, growing up rooting for this team and then calling the games for so many years, it's something I can relate to. But how special is just that part of this experience and doing it for your hometown team?
8: You know, it can't be a prerequisite, because that's not fair to expect that every team would limit itself just to finding broadcasters from their particular cities. But it sure helps. And when you grew up, as I did, following the Mets since their inception, back in 1962, it becomes sort of a unique treasure trove of information that you have stored, because in my case, I remember all of it. I mean, I was there for all of it. I say there, not at the games necessarily, but at least I've been around for every game the franchise has ever played. And once I leave, it's going to be tough on the next guys who are younger and maybe don't have that and will need to really develop a feel for the franchise to be able to reach back and dip into those stories when they're relevant.
7: That link into the fabric, literally, of the franchise made for some tough decisions for you last night when Pete Alonso was in the batter's box and on the cusp of hitting a milestone home run in his career, plus what you've heard over the last couple of days with this fan base. How do you weave through it and make a decision on how to call it?
8: You just say it as you see it. And you have to understand the climate, not the weather climate, but the climate of the fan base. They're angry because the team had a bad year. The game meant nothing to the Mets last night. They literally had nothing to play for because they had been officially eliminated the night before, but that was a foregone conclusion most of the year anyway. So I would submit that if the Mets were in the midst of a pennant race last night and Pete hit the home run that he did to tie the game in the ninth inning, if the Mets desperately needed that game, the reaction would have been far different. And I understand the players feeling the way they do within the Mets clubhouse. You know, it bothers them to see the reaction of their own fans, and they might feel that those fans have turned against them. That's not the point. They haven't turned against the players at all. In fact, they were rooting for the Mets to win that game when they got to the bottom of the ninth and the bottom of the 10th and the bottom of the 11th. They were here to root for Pete Alonso, and I think they felt that they could do that with impunity because the games were meaningless to the Mets, and they wanted to show Pete the love that that he deserved here. And they're separate and totally different from what those emotions would have been in the stands had the game meant something to the Mets.
7: That's Howie Rose, the longtime radio voice of the New York Mets. He called the first 262 home runs for the guy that launched one that became a massive difference maker last night, Pete Alonso. Career number 300 deep into the second deck last night. And then, of course, Pete Alonso circling the bases with that milestone reach, propelling the Orioles to an extra inning victory last night for a shot to sweep now tonight. Xavier Curry and Chris Bassett, that's the pitching matchup. We have the manager show also coming up. Brett Hollander sits down with Craig Albertez next on the Orioles Radio Network.
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9: Finale of three between the Orioles and Mets. Baltimore going for a sweep against New York. We're with Orioles manager Craig Albernaz and Albie last night. Was the dugout going more crazy for the Alonso homer or for the Mayo inside the park homer? What was it like to be inside this dugout after those two moments?
21: It's close. I would say edge to P just because the moment in the ninth to tie the game, you know, obviously we all knew it was just 300th. Doing it here, it was just, yeah, it was a lot. And the dugout just erupted, not to mention he hit the crap out of that ball too. So, you know, we were, yeah, everyone was fired up. But the Kobe one, it was just a buildup of everything because we knew Kobe hit it well. We also know how good Ewing is in center field. And for him to even come close and make a play on it, then once it fell, then everyone realized that, oh, this is going to be inside the park home run. That's when the dugout really got fired up.
9: And the wheels on Kobe Mayo. Last night, infield hit, stolen base, and an inside the park home run.
21: Kobe is still a developing player. There's a lot of untapped tools in that tool bag, in my opinion. And the best part about this year for me is this kind of Kobe developing into a really good major league player. And he can do a variety of different things. The defense is getting better. He's running the bases extremely well. He's stealing bases, and obviously in the box right now, he's really turned himself into a real force.
9: The bullpen's been out of this world in this series so far. They had to cover a lot of ground yesterday. Just Luis De Leon, though, two scoreless, the poise for really a kid who pitched a few games in AAA.
21: Yeah, we talked about it in spring training, just the poise of him, and really impressed with him, and we know we can put him in any moment, you know, and for him to go two innings and then also go through their meat of their lineup, I wouldn't say easily, but he handled them pretty well. And it just speaks to him and also how much upside he has. And speaking of developing players, it's going to be really cool to see how LDL develops next year and over the next few years.
9: Orioles manager Craig Albernaz, good luck tonight, and we'll see you back in Baltimore in the early morning hours tomorrow.
21: Yeah, let's go, Brett. Come on now.
9: Let's do it.
21: Let's do it in New York.
9: Orioles wrapping up this three-game series coming up on the Orioles Radio Network.
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7: In the ballpark tonight, they are rolling through the starting lineup, and for the third consecutive night, a really nice ovation for a Baltimore Oriole. Pete Alonso in the starting card that we'll cover in just a couple of moments, but first we need to gloss over a late roster move that the Orioles made in tonight's injury report, brought to you by the Orthopedic Associates of Central Maryland, a division of CAO. 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Left wrist inflammation, the reason that Jackson Holliday lands on the injured list, and if you go back, peel through the numbers, you look at what the production has done, or lack thereof, over the last 40 games, that might be a slight indicator of when the wrist became a problem. Because over the last 40 games, is on base at .224. So the numbers were certainly difficult recently, and today his season essentially becomes over as he goes on the Orioles injured list. Coming up next, we will roll you towards the first pitch with the starting lineups and a detailed preview of tonight's pitching matchup, a former Met against the guy that's been on the shuttle all season long here for Citi Field. That's next with Brett Hollander on the Orioles Radio Network.
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19: Fastball at Benice, strike three called. 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
9: It is another pleasant night in the Big Apple. 73 degrees right now in Queens, and today's field conditions are brought to you by our friends at Pro Lawn Plus, delivering home run lawns all season long. Again, a very nice night here with a hint of fall. The Orioles will have the former Met, 37-year-old right-hander Chris Bassitt on the mound. Bassitt had a really good season here with the 2022 Mets, who are a really good ball club. 30 starts with New York in 2022, a 15-9 record with a 3.42 ERA. It's a spot start for the Mets tonight. It was already a spot starter in Robert Stock, but he hit the IL earlier today. He was scratched, and a couple of roster moves were made for New York, including calling up Xavier Curry, a 28-year-old right-hander who's been up and down his entire major league career, parts of five seasons. He has pitched this year 8 games for the Mets. He has not made a start, and he's allowed 7 runs in 18 and a third. He is having a nice season in AAA Syracuse. So the Orioles get a spot starter up against Chris Bassitt as the O's go for a sweep tonight at Citi Field. When we come back, we have starting lineups and first pitch next on the Orioles Radio Network.
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7: Flushing Meadows tonight, where Citi Field is glowing with the lights beaming down as the umpires just appear from behind home plate, and they'll meet representatives of the New York Mets and the Baltimore Orioles and exchange the lineup cards. First, for the visiting Baltimore Orioles, under the direction of manager Craig Albernaz, birds come in with very little wiggle room to survive the rest of this season. 74-78, the math still in their favor with 10 games to go. That's it. And here's how the skipper has them penciled in tonight. The left fielder is Dylan Beavers. He's in the leadoff spot. Pete Alonso started the series 0-for-6 and then launched a dramatic game-tying home run in the top of the ninth last night for his career 300th. the 36th of the season for the Polar Bear. He's knocked in 101. Alonzo at first base, batting second. Gunnar Henderson, the shortstop, hit a go-ahead solo home run in the eighth inning on Monday night. He's back batting third here tonight and playing it short. DHing in the cleanup spot, it's Kobe Mayo. Talk about drama and surprises inside the Parker for Kobe Mayo. It happened last night, and it was a difference maker for the Orioles. He's DHing, batting fourth. Christian Encarnacion Strand, the third baseman, bats fifth. Good news for Samuel Basayo. He's in the lineup doing the catching tonight. He'll bat sixth at second base in the absence of Jackson Holliday, who landed on the injured list earlier today. Jeremiah Jackson plays at second and hits seventh. Rhys Hines returns to the starting lineup. He's in right field, 3-for-12 this season with the Orioles, while Colton Cowser clears the card, batting ninth for the O's. Once again, for the Birds, wrapping up the road trip tonight with a shot to sweep the Metropolitans. Dylan Beavers, Pete Alonso, and Gunnar Henderson go 1-2-3. Meet of the order with Kobe Mayo, Christian Encarnacion Strand, and Samuel Basayo, with the last third of the card leaning towards Jeremiah Jackson, Rhys Hines, and Colton Cowser. On the bump, the 37-year-old Chris Bassett, he will toe the slab against this lineup for interim manager Andy Green. Francisco Lindor, the 32-year-old, can hit a milestone tonight as well. He has 299 home runs. He's trying to become the 20th active Major League player with 300 or more. Lindor, the shortstop. In left field, Juan Soto. Bo Bichette, a free agent signed this past winter, is at third base, batting third. Hitting in the cleanup spot, the right fielder, Carson Bench. At first base, batting fifth, Jared Young. Marcus Semien, long time Oakland Athletics, spot start with Toronto, then signed a massive deal with the Rangers, then traded away this winter over to New York. Semien, the second baseman, batting sixth. A.J. Ewing, the center fielder, will bat seventh. Brett Beatty will DH tonight and hit eighth. And batting ninth, doing the catching, Luis Torrens.
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